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9: So the, if you're just joining us, we were talking about the Spurs and Thunder game. And I'll tell you right now, follow me on Twitter, X, at Mike Wickett with two T's, to see what I'm talking about. If the Thunder get blown out by San Antonio, Amazon Prime is going to need more of these shots of Mitch Johnson to keep the audience. Some well-endowed women in low-cut shirts sitting basically like on Mitch Johnson, the head coach of the Spurs, on his shoulder when he takes a drink of water. Like, it's something, man. It is something. At Mike Wickett, two T's on Twitter, X. Would love to have you here on a Sunday Funday. Let's rank some stuff. Art, can we get some, can we get some ranking music where we take five things, whatever it is, could be sports, could be non-sports, and we rank it. My friend Alex told me once, he said, Mike, you have an uncanny ability to be able to rank things. I said, thank you very much. And so with that, we're going to let, this was a mistake last time, but we're going to do it again. Our board operator, Art Martinez, is going to lead us off with his ranking today. What's your top five today?
10: All right. Here we go. Lakers top five of all time.
9: Lakers top five of all time.
10: You think LeBron is in there?
9: No, he's not a top five Laker, all right? But he's still really, really good.
10: All right. Here we go. Number five, the logo, Jerry West. Mr. Clutch is the literal silhouette of the NBA logo.
9: Can't hate that.
10: And the cornerstone of the Lakers organization.
9: It's fine. I can't hate on that. That's fine.
10: Number four, Shaquille O'Neal. Shaq brought the most dominant physical force the NBA had ever seen.
9: Shaq?
10: In LA in 1996.
9: Shaq is a top five Laker of all time. Boy, yeah. there's not a lot of space left in these top three.
10: All right.
9: Okay.
10: Number three, and it was my privilege to witness him play during the 80s. Kareem Abdul-Jabbar.
9: Okay. Right.
10: Kareem anchored the Lakers for 14 seasons, bringing his unstoppable skyhook to Los Angeles. Like, nobody could block that skyhook.
9: No.
10: Nobody.
9: No. Okay.
10: Nobody could block it.
9: There's three names left and two spaces. Where are you going with your top two Lakers of all time?
10: Number two, Magic Johnson, and it was another privilege just to watch him play during the 80s. As the orchestrator of the Showtime era in the 1980s, Magic revolutionized the point guard position.
9: Okay.
10: Revolutionized.
9: Okay.
10: Number one. It's not LeBron.
9: It's not LeBron James. LeBron. I understand.
10: Kobe Bryant. Often referred to as the ultimate Laker, the Black Mamba

0: taking that that attitude of the desperate team, this could end tomorrow night.
1: Steve, enjoy it. Thank you for coming on, my friend.
0: Anytime. Thanks for having me.
1: Follow him on Twitter, X, at Steve Popper. Read his work in Newsday. He's been covering the Knicks since the 1990s. So he saw some real good teams. This one, he says, is the best, or one of the best, if not the best team that he has covered since the since his time began covering the New York Knicks. That's pretty amazing. And, yeah, they're going to the finals. There's no way Cleveland's coming back. They quit. Cancun on three. That's what they were talking about at the end of that game yesterday. Thanks to Steve Popper for coming on today. Thanks to Xavier J from Locked On Knicks as well. A lot of NBA today. Next time I talk to you, tomorrow morning, I will be on from noon until 3 Eastern time in for Black and Abdallah here on Westwood One Sports. Thanks to Art Martinez, our board operator. Also to Will Dalton, our producer. Will's going to be working for the next 12 straight hours here on Westwood One. So, Will, good luck with that, my friend.
2: Thank you so much. Thank you. I appreciate that.
1: John Mallory takes you through the night for Will, for Art. I'm Mike Wickett. Thank you for listening. Have a great rest of your Memorial Day weekend here on Westwood One Sports.
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10: From the National Newsroom of the Canadian Press, I'm Naira Ahmed. Three flotilla activists detained in Israel have now arrived back in Vancouver. Activist Sebastian Cho says the flotilla group was kidnapped in the middle of the Mediterranean Sea by Israeli forces, and every one of them was dragged aboard prison ships and beaten. The movement's organizer says the BC delegates were part of an international civilian flotilla to challenge the blockade of Gaza. Cho says all activists understand that the 4 days were only a tiny fraction of what Palestinians have to live under all of their lives. Prime Minister Mark Carney is going back to New York City on Wednesday and Thursday to meet with business leaders and try to court more investment, a running theme of his time in office.
11: The Prime Minister's office made the announcement just 1 day before Parliament reconvenes. It says Carney will meet with unspecified CEOs, entrepreneurs, business leaders, and money managers to pitch Canada as an investment destination. This comes just weeks before the Canada-US-Mexico Agreement on Free Trade enters its mandatory review period in the midst of U.S. tariffs triggering a trade war with Canada. Carney is also expected to focus on the country's new economic strategy when he addresses the Economic Club of New York on Thursday. Brenda Molina Navidad, The Canadian Press.
10: Abroad, authorities say suspected cases of Ebola in eastern Congo have now passed 900. Canada's top doctor says the risk of the virus affecting people in this country remains low. And today, Carney welcomed the World Cup trophy to Ottawa as Canada prepares to host the 2026 FIFA tournament with the United States and Mexico.
12: Prime Minister Mark Carney may be the first Canadian to ever hoist the FIFA World Cup trophy, an honor typically reserved for tournament winners. FIFA President Gianni Infantino and Carney are in Ottawa ahead of the World Cup beginning in less than 3 weeks. Carney remarks on how soccer has grown since Canada's first World Cup appearance in 1986, with accolades like Olympic gold for the women in the 2020 games. The government is putting $755 million over the next 5 years to further develop soccer in Canada. Canada's first World Cup game is against Bosnia and Herzegovina on June 12th in Toronto. David Baxter, The Canadian Press, Ottawa.
10: And for the first time in 7 years, a new Star Wars movie has topped the weekend box office.
13: Strap in. The Mandalorian and Grogu raked in $82 million this weekend. It marks the lowest debut for a movie in the Star Wars universe since Disney acquired the franchise in 2012. Disney is the parent company of ABC News.
14: Nikki?
13: In second place was the horror movie Obsession with just over $21 million. That's a significant 30% uptick from its debut last weekend.
15: I knew you were different the moment you were born.
13: And in third place, Michael, the Michael Jackson biopic. Mike Dubusky, ABC News.
10: This is the Canadian Press. In sports, the Colorado Avalanche will look to stump the bleeding when they visit the Vegas Golden Knights, down 0-2 in their best-of-seven Western Conference Finals series. Macklin Celebrini capped a four-goal third period as Canada surged past Slovakia 5-1 in Group B play at the World Men's Hockey Championship in Switzerland. Canada will close out preliminary round against Czechia on Tuesday. The Pittsburgh Pirates had a 4-1 win over the Toronto Blue Jays. Starting pitcher Dylan Cease and all-star first baseman Vladimir Guerrero Jr. both exited the game with injuries in the fifth inning. And Formula One leader Kimi Antonelli charged to victory in a wild Canadian Grand Prix, claiming his fourth straight race win after teammate George Russell exited due to engine failure. The title-chasing Mercedes drivers put on a show in a thrilling battle through 30 laps, trading the lead several times and coming dangerously close to making contact until disaster struck for Russell. From the Canadian Press, I'm Naira Ahmed.
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8: Now this update from the Canadian Press. One of the activists whose Gaza-bound aid flotilla was intercepted in international waters by Israeli forces says they went through 4 days of continuous beatings and torture. Sebastian Tau made the comments as he, Michael France, and Mary Grace Matheson returned Sunday to Vancouver, greeted by hundreds of people at the airport. After the 12 Canadians were detained, Israel's National Security Minister released a video taunting the activists while they were kneeling and had their faces to the ground with their hands bound. Wildfire danger is high in the northern parts of Alberta. Alberta Wildfire says a blaze in the Grand Prairie Forest area can ignite easily due to dry conditions and quickly grow out of control. A union for hundreds of Metro Vancouver workers has announced a ban on overtime work. Statistics Canada will be releasing its latest figures for gross domestic product on Friday. And a truck has overturned in central Bangladesh after the driver lost control, killing at least 15 people. From the Canadian Press, I'm Naira Ahmed.
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0: From the National Newsroom of the Canadian Press, I'm David Augustine. Three flotilla activists detained in Israel have now arrived back in Vancouver. Activist Sebastian Toe says the flotilla group was kidnapped in the middle of the Mediterranean Sea by Israeli forces, and every one of them was dragged aboard prison ships and beaten. Israel has denied those claims. The movement's organizer says the BC delegates were part of an international civilian flotilla to challenge the blockade of Gaza. The Nova Scotia government says the union representing about 3,500 striking long-term care workers refused to return to the bargaining table this weekend. In an open letter, Seniors Minister Barbara Adams revealed that the government had asked the union to resume negotiations on Friday, Saturday, or Sunday, but the union decided to wait until next week. The unionized workers at 35 long-term care facilities, members of the Canadian Union of Public Employees, have been on strike for 6 weeks, with pay being the main issue in the dispute. Their collective agreements expired in October 2023. For the first time in 10 years, China's foreign minister is visiting Canada.
1: Wang Yi is set to visit Ottawa between May 28th and 30th to meet his Canadian counterpart, Anita Anand. The visit comes after Prime Minister Mark Carney visited Beijing with Anand in January, marking the first visit to China by a Canadian prime minister since 2017. That's when Canada and China reached a preliminary deal. China agreed to lower tariffs on Canadian canola seed and eliminate tariffs on canola meal, peas, and seafood. In exchange, Canada agreed to reduce tariffs and set import limits on Chinese electric vehicles. The foreign affairs ministers are expected to discuss the recently updated Canada-China strategic partnership when they meet next weekend. Naira Ahmed, The Canadian Press.
0: Wildfire danger is high in northern parts of Alberta. Alberta Wildfire says a blaze in the Grand Prairie Forest area can ignite easily due to dry conditions and quickly grow out of control. It is asking locals and visitors to be cautious while spending time outdoors and avoid activities that could spark a wildfire. After U.S. President Donald Trump's message Saturday that said an agreement with Iran had been largely negotiated, a bit of a shift on Sunday.
2: The president striking a different tone on Truth Social, saying that negotiations towards a deal with Iran are constructive, but both sides must take their time and get it right. So as of right now, there is no official deal yet, but there does seem to be significant movement that the U.S. and Iran are walking towards a two-step interim agreement.
0: That was ABC's Lama Hassan in London. And authorities say suspected cases of Ebola in eastern Congo have now passed 900. They say it's mainly in the Ituri province where the ongoing outbreak is centered. Arson attacks on Ebola treatment centers in the region underscore the serious challenges authorities face as they try to stem the outbreak of the infectious disease that has been declared a global health emergency. Canada's top doctor says the risk of the virus affecting people in this country still remains low. This is the Canadian Press. In sports, Tomas Hertl's goal at 8:21 of the third period snapped a 3-3 tie and lifted the Vegas Golden Knights to a 5-3 victory over the visiting Colorado Avalanche on Sunday. Mark Stone and Hertl each had a goal and an assist for the Knights, while Mitch Marner and Caden Korchak had two assists apiece. Gabriel Landeskog, Nazem Kadri, and Jack Drury scored for the Avs. Game 4 is Tuesday, with Colorado down 3-0. The Vancouver Bandits capped off a winning weekend at home in the Canadian Elite Basketball League with a 111-101 victory over the Calgary Surge on Sunday. Jalen House had 27 points and 9 assists, while Darkell Joyner had 22 points as the Bandits improved to 3-1 and moved into a share of first in the Western Conference with the Winnipeg Sea Bears. And the visiting Halifax Tides scored 3 first-half goals in an 18-minute span and then coasted to a 4-0 Northern Super League victory over the winless Calgary Wild on Sunday. From the Canadian Press, I'm David Augustine.
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5: You got your black on fire, you remain in the chief. 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
3: It's Westwood One Sports Night with Johnny Baldwin.

0: I saw a crazy stat that the Colorado Avalanche was 52-0 this season when leading by multiple goals. Don't they say like a two-goal lead in hockey is never safe? 52-0. If you're a diehard Colorado Avalanche fan, dude, that's a tough one, man. Down 0-3. I mean, how big do you think Vegas, Montreal would be for Lord Stanley? I mean, Canada, it's crazy, but dude, I've been in Las Vegas several times, but when you walk around, you see like folks wearing Golden Knights gear versus folks wearing, say, Raiders gear. It's like 8 out of 10 are wearing Golden Knights gear over Raiders gear. Like, that is a hockey town in Vegas. If they get to the Cup Finals again, that would be a big time deal, I think. But 52-0. Is Colorado good enough to win 4 in a row? I don't know what the odds are for the series, plus 8,000, you know. I don't know. $10. The only sport it happens in is hockey, outside of the one Boston Red Sox. But anyway, Johnny Ballgame here, hanging out, 310-840-4910. Appreciate you guys all the way till 6 a.m. Eastern. 52-0, and Vegas has that thing. That's, man, that's going to be a fun one. And I got a little nerdy game I wanted to play with you, and I do stupid stuff like this in my head. Like, if it would have been 365 days ago, and I would have, you know, come on here and I would have said, you know, the Super Bowl, it's going to be the Patriots and the Seahawks. That's going to be the Super Bowl. You know, Westwood One would fire me. You know, I get my ass kicked in sports circles I'm running in if I had that take. But it's what happened. And you can look, just go down every Super Bowl and look at where they were going into the season. In many cases, you love this league like I do, you remember where they were going into a season and how surprised you were. And that was a serious surprise last year with Seattle and New England. And I mean, they were good teams. I mean, New England was what? Were they 14-3? So was Seattle? And New England lost, I'm sorry, and both those teams lost week one. The Seahawks lost to the Niners when they were healthy week one, and the Patriots lost to the Raiders. And they were playing into the Super Bowl. They were both 0-1. That's why we love this league. And that's a great storyline. So I was thinking about this one. Like, create in your head, potentially, what would be, outside of your team making the Super Bowl, a killer storyline. Like, all the drama, checks all the boxes. You know, I mean, think like the Harbaugh, although you could get that again now if the Chargers ever play the Giants. You'll get Harbaugh, too. But I came up with just a made-up storyline in my head. And before you say, That won't happen. I agree. But I also could go back 365 days ago and say Patriots, Seahawks. Catch my drift? It's like you could throw any teams in there. And it's the NFL. Who the heck knows? But the storyline I came up with that I think would be the juiciest outside of my team going, and again, I don't think it'll happen, but it would be the Pittsburgh Steelers against the Green Bay Packers. And it would be Aaron Rodgers and Mike McCarthy. It would be Aaron Rodgers' last game. He's already stated this is his final year. And it'd be Green Bay, Jordan Love, obviously LaFleur, and everything that comes with Title Town. Being back in that situation, what's stopping them is McCarthy and Rodgers. It's a, like, remember when John Elway played against Dan Reeves with the Dirty Birds. The Super Bowl sucked. We should have got the Vikings that year. But that was a storyline. This one would be better because it's McCarthy and Rodgers now with the Steelers and the Packers. It won't happen. But again, you know, look who went to the Super Bowl last year. If you have a storyline that you think is way better than that, I would love to hear it. 310-840-4910. In the meantime, let's get back to the NBA playoffs. Knicks, Western Conference Finals. Are you now convinced San Antonio wins this thing, or is it OKC? Let's get to Israel. Israel in Atlanta. Israel, what's going on, man? Welcome to Westwood One Sports Night. What do you have for us, Israel?
1: Oh, Johnny Ballgame, man, thank you so much. You've been killing it all night. I've been listening to you, my brother. I've started following you, but I hate to disagree with you on your Jalen Brunson take, and hear me out, okay?
0: Yeah.
1: Jalen Brown led the Boston Celtics to the Eastern Conference Finals when Jalen Tatum was still in college. He's proven it over and over. And Anthony Edwards has led Minnesota to back-to-back conference finals, so until Jalen Brunson, no matter how much I love that young brother, leads them to the finals, I can't put them in that on that level, my brother. That's all.
0: How about this? If you're doing a starting five, we're doing a starting five of only American-born players. Jalen Brunson's in the starting five, but you are right.
1: Yeah, I agree. Yep. He'd be my point, and I'd run the other two at wings. I agree with you, yes.
0: But you're right. I would say Anthony Edwards is a better player. I mean, God, I love Brunson, though. I hate using that term, better player.
1: But think about what Brunson has done as a guy who's maybe, 6 feet, barely? He's proven he's better than Cat. He's proven he's
0: tough
1: the
0: kid,
1: man,
0: dude.
1: So I have no problem putting him in top five, any list you want, baby.
0: Yeah, okay. Good stuff. How's the ATL, man?
1: Let me tell you something right now, what we're going through. It's not a lot of hate, even on the local channels, man. And we understand what Alfie Sala has done. And we understand, I'm mixing up my GMs up. Forgive me, but we understand what they did. Totally surprised with this team. And the final third of the season, okay, we're talking about 32%. They went 20-6. And that is too big of a sample size to be a fluke. A lot of us are just looking forward to it. We didn't get the cheating envelope, you know, like Dallas did last year. So we have 8-23, but I believe we're going to do something with it. And I look at us as possibly even maybe a legit 4 seed next season. Possibly.
0: Yeah. Yeah, I like what's going on there in Atlanta. I mean, you gave the Knicks as tough a series as anybody so far. Thank you, Israel, in the ATL.
1: Yeah.
0: Seriously, yeah. I mean, the Hawks gave the Knicks the toughest run right now. I mean, I'm not saying the Knicks wouldn't have beat the Celtics. The Celtics couldn't beat the Sixers, dude. So they don't even deserve to have that hypothetical, if you ask me. That ain't the Knicks' fault, man. Say, Celtics, don't make your problems my problems. And then, hey, Detroit, they were a regular season team. We see that in the NBA. It was Cleveland last year. They were the 1 seed in the East last year. Cleveland was. They lost to the Pacers, the 4 seed. The exact same thing happened this year, dude. But the Pistons were the 1, and the Cavs eased back on the regular season a little bit. They were the 4 seed, ended up beating the Pistons. Hell, the Pistons probably should have lost in the first round to the 8 seed Magic. Like, I'm sorry, I didn't see that one coming. Little old lady on a motorized scooter, I didn't even see it coming. The Pistons didn't play well against the Magic. I should have had Cleveland beating Detroit. But I thought, the Pistons will figure it out. It's a bad matchup. And they almost did. It was a 7-game series, right? But, yeah, that's not the Knicks' fault either. But I get it. You're saying, well, the Knicks, they played a 6 seed, then they played a 7 seed, now they're playing a 4 seed. And yeah, they've won 11 straight games. Duh, we're in the Rockies. Of course I'm wearing 2 pairs of gloves. Of course. should win those games. I don't know if that's the case. But I ask you, have you seen enough from the Knicks that you'll say, yeah, it's going to be an entertaining finals this year. I'm going to watch, and you know what? Yeah, I think the Knicks can deliver a punch or two. They might have somewhat of a shot. I'm going to watch. 310-840-4910. 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

0: be able to eat. Just had a great order, $45. You don't get those every day. So I am fired up, Johnny Ballgame. Hey, listen, the reason I called in, though, you raised an interesting question about Victor, who's your mama? You know, I really wasn't necessarily a believer in Victor until this postseason, really. Unreal play, unreal talent. He just looked like he's like a giant just playing with children. And I'll tell you what's nuts. This past weekend, I was with my little nephews, and I was, you know, hanging out with family, doing the Memorial Day weekend thing. And my nephews, who aren't really even into basketball or sports, they're out there on the hoop, like, trying to dunk on each other, screaming, Wembanyama! And, like, my little nephew can barely talk. He said, Victor Wembanyama. It's hilarious. It's cute. But the influence that he has on the next generation, these kids are already taking up after him. I wish him the best. I think he's the next greatest thing. The why of how the Spurs are going to get to the finals or how they're going to get the victory is going to be Victor Wembanyama's connection to the MI6 and French Legionnaires taking out Shai Glizzy Alexander in his hotel room late at night before a game. I say that jokingly, kind of, because I don't think they're going to do it this year. I think he needs another year to really develop, and he needs to get that fire deep within his belly, in that 7'6" belly of his, and he's going to take the lead by storm next year. He needs a little bit more heartbreak. Thank you for taking my call. Carter has spoken.
1: Carter in the Bronx, appreciate you here on Westwood One. It kind of reminds me of the 1987 Eastern Conference Finals. The Bad Boys were better than the Celtics at that point, but they just weren't quite ready. And then that was the whole, bang, there's the steal by Bryant underneath the DJ. That moment in a pivotal game five, Boston was able to hold off the Bad Boys and get back to the finals. They never got back. The Bad Boys owned the East until Michael and Scottie came up. And it reminds me of that, like with this OKC team. I mean, as much as I love this OKC roster, 2-3 years from now, I think I like the Spurs roster better, because I think Dylan Harper might be a better number two than what SGA has had in J-Dub. We'll see. I'm certainly taking Wemby over Chet. So, I mean, the Spurs, it's not just it's not Vic and the Wembys. It's not Victor and the Wembos. It's not Vic and the Who's Your Wembys. No, the Spurs, it's the organization that has hit on a number of picks in a number of eras. And the really good organizations, they find ways to get back, right? I mean, the Spurs go away. Kawhi Leonard didn't want to carry it on. And I don't know if they would have, but it would have been a hell of a lot better. However, look where the Spurs are now. I mean, with this new three, Castle, Harper, Wemby, and then the pieces they have around it, the Bruce Bowens, if you will. It's going to be a hell of a ride. Tuesday, Thursday, Saturday. Appreciate all the calls. Keep them coming. 310-840-4910. Got you till 6 a.m. He's Roadhouse Dalton, son of a gun. I love it. Mondo Hernandez on the board. Westwood One Sports.
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8: From the National Newsroom of the Canadian Press, I'm David Augustine. Three activists detained by Israel last week have returned to Vancouver, surrounded and greeted by hundreds of supporters, family, and friends. Sebastian Toe spoke on behalf of the group, saying they were illegally kidnapped in international waters by Israel, dragged aboard prison ships, and beaten. Toe says 4 days of torture left him with several taser burns and bruises on his body, but many people got even worse, including fractured ribs. Foreign Affairs Minister Anita Onen has said that she received details from her officials in Turkey about appalling abuse suffered by Canadians who were on board the flotilla. Israeli prison officials have denied any abuse. Prime Minister Mark Carney is going to New York City on Wednesday and Thursday to meet with business leaders and try to court more investment, a running theme of his time in office.
9: The Prime Minister's office made the announcement just 1 day before Parliament reconvenes. It says Carney will meet with unspecified CEOs, entrepreneurs, business leaders, and money managers to pitch Canada as an investment destination. This comes just weeks before the Canada-US-Mexico Agreement on Free Trade enters its mandatory review period in the midst of U.S. tariffs triggering a trade war with Canada. Carney is also expected to focus on the country's new economic strategy when he addresses the Economic Club of New York on Thursday. Brenda Molina Navidad, The Canadian Press.
8: The union in Nova Scotia representing about 3,500 striking long-term care workers has rejected the provincial government's claim that union negotiators refused to return to the bargaining table on the weekend. Canadian Press reporter Michael McDonald says legislation requires a basic level of care be maintained during the strike, meaning some workers must remain on the job. But he says family members are reporting that the disruptions are still having an impact on residents at the homes.
10: We're being told that some services are lacking when it comes to bathing and other basic services like that. And the government has admitted, even last night, that this kind of a situation, now that it's dragged on for 6 weeks, puts a lot of strain and stress on the residents of these facilities and their families.
8: Seniors Minister Barbara Adams released an open letter saying the government had asked the union to resume negotiations Friday, Saturday, or Sunday, but she said the union decided to wait until next week. And Prime Minister Carney has welcomed FIFA President Gianni Infantino to Ottawa ahead of the 2026 World Cup as part of the tournament's trophy tour. Carney says the government is putting millions of dollars over the next 5 years into developing soccer at all levels in Canada.
11: $750 million of funding for the podium, for excellence, but also for the playground. Full participation. Because this is the beautiful game, and we want the beautiful game played everywhere by everyone.
8: Meanwhile, Infantino says he's excited to bring the World Cup to Canada, the United States, and Mexico, who are co-hosting the tournament. This is the Canadian Press. In sports, the Toronto Marlies have advanced to the Eastern Conference Finals of the American Hockey League playoffs. Easton Cowan lifted the Marlies to a 3-2 win late in the third period to take down the Cleveland Monsters and win the 5-game series, 3-2. The Marlies start their series against the Wilkes-Barre Scranton Penguins on Wednesday in Pennsylvania. Victor Wembanyama had 33 points and 8 rebounds. Devin Vassell and Stephon Castle each scored 13 points. And the San Antonio Spurs tied the best-of-7 NBA Western Conference Finals series at 2-2 with a 103-82 win over the visiting Oklahoma City Thunder on Sunday. Canadian Shai Gilgeous-Alexander led the defending champions with 19 points and 7 assists. Game 5 is Tuesday in Oklahoma City. And Luis Suarez scored 3 goals. Germán Beltrame had 2, and Lionel Messi added 2 assists as Inter Miami beat the visiting Philadelphia Union 6-4 in Major League Soccer action on Sunday. Milan Ilowski had a first-half hat-trick, including 2 penalty kicks for the last-place Union. From the Canadian Press, I'm David Augustine.
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0: loved, I remember the movie theater in the summer seeing Days of Thunder for the first time. I think it's kind of one of those slip through the cracks movies. And I know I'm putting a lot of stuff in your head, but you're sports fans. Are you with Kyle Busch on that? The great Kyle Busch, rest in peace, the legendary Kyle Busch, who loved the movie Days of Thunder and his favorite car racing movie, Days of Thunder. Trying to think what else, and there's a lot of them. You want to talk like cool movie genres? Because we love sports movies. Don't get me wrong, most of them suck, but we've seen them 100 times. What, Necessary Roughness, Scott Bakula playing the role of Paul Blake. I've seen it 100 times too. They suck, but we love them. There's a lot of auto racing movies that don't suck. They're good. There's good storytelling around that sport. And Roadhouse, I think I assumed correctly that you're much more in tune with the NASCAR community than certainly I am. And I would really hope over there that spoke to you a little bit, that Ryan McGee clip there on Kyle Busch, and that you've seen Days of Thunder, please.
1: Oh, I love Days of Thunder. I love Days of Thunder. Robert Duvall, he's the man. It is. It's racing country around here where I'm at. I mean, I'm an hour-ish away from Charlotte, where the Coke 600 was tonight. And, I mean, yeah, it's people are feeling stuff around here. Because that's what Kyle Busch did. He made you feel something. Whether you loved him or whether you hated him, there wasn't an in-between. And we haven't really seen somebody like that since Dale. We really haven't.
0: Well said. Well put. Yeah. Wow. So are you Days of Thunder your go-to race car driving, race car movie?
1: I'm trying to think of what some of the others are. I mean, I don't have any off the top of my head right now, but...
0: Ford versus Ferrari was very popular. Talladega Nights with Will Ferrell, Bobby. Yeah.
1: That one's my favorite.
0: Gran Turismo was okay. F1 with Brad Pitt's kind of the new one. Cars, a speed racer. I mean, there's a lot of them, but yeah, I mean, Days of Thunder for me, that's my go-to. That still holds up for me. And I wanted to ask everybody else tuned in too, and you know, kind of in honor, if we want to go here, to the great Kyle Busch. You know, that was his favorite movie for race car. What is yours? 310-840-4910. So that's kind of what we're doing. Some good stuff. Well, not a lot of, hopefully not putting too much on your plate there, because we're going all night till 6 a.m. on your Memorial Day. I'm Johnny Ballgame. There's a line. Call it 310-840-4910. Myself, Roadhouse, Mondo. We'll be right back. 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
8: From the National Newsroom of the Canadian Press, I'm David Augustine. India's commerce minister is arriving in Canada this week with what officials call the largest ever Indian business delegation to another country. The delegation includes more than 100 business leaders and aims to advance trade and investment talks between Canada and India. Piyush Goyal is set to meet Trade Minister Maninder Sidhu, Prime Minister Mark Carney, and Foreign Affairs Minister Anita Anand. The visit comes as both countries work to revive long-stalled trade negotiations and target doubling bilateral trade to $70 billion by 2030. The Ontario Liberals have rejected Nate Erskine-Smith's appeal over his loss in the Scarborough Southwest nomination contest. Erskine-Smith alleged voting irregularities, but the party's arbitration panel ruled there was no evidence of ineligible voting or bias. The panel says discrepancies in ballot counts were due to record-keeping errors, not fraud, and confirmed Asanul Hafiz as the winner. The decision cast doubt on Erskine-Smith's potential bid for leadership of the Ontario Liberal Party. Prime Minister Mark Carney welcomed the World Cup trophy to Ottawa Sunday as Canada prepares to host the 2026 FIFA tournament with the U.S. and Mexico.
9: Prime Minister Mark Carney may be the first Canadian to ever hoist the FIFA World Cup trophy, an honor typically reserved for tournament winners. FIFA President Gianni Infantino and Carney are in Ottawa ahead of the World Cup beginning in less than 3 weeks. Carney remarks on how soccer has grown since Canada's first World Cup appearance in 1986, with accolades like Olympic gold for the women in the 2020 games. Canada's first World Cup game is against Bosnia and Herzegovina on June 12th in Toronto. David Axter, The Canadian Press, Ottawa.
8: The Ebola outbreak in Central Africa is rising at a rapid pace. The epicenter is the DRC, but has spread to some neighboring countries.
10: The Democratic Republic of Congo now has over 1,000 reported cases, according to local authorities, and 10 countries also considered at high risk for an outbreak. Health officials sounding the alarm.
11: It will be a big mistake to underestimate.
10: The Democratic Republic of Congo, where there are more than 115 deaths reported to be Ebola-related.
8: That was ABC's foreign correspondent Lama Hassan reporting. In entertainment, for the first time in 7 years, a new Star Wars movie topped the weekend box office.
12: Strap in. The Mandalorian and Grogu raked in $82 million this weekend. It marks the lowest debut for a movie in the Star Wars universe since Disney acquired the franchise in 2012. Disney is the parent company of ABC News.
13: Nikki?
12: In second place was the horror movie Obsession with just over $21 million. That's a significant 30% uptick from its debut last weekend.
14: I knew you were different the moment you were born.
12: And in third place, Michael, the Michael Jackson biopic. Mike Dubusky, ABC News.
8: And one of the most accomplished mountain guides on Mount Everest is not ready to hang up his boots. Kenton Cool has scaled the peak for the 20th time, breaking his own record for the most ascents of the world's highest mountain by a non-Sherpa guide. This is the Canadian Press. In sports, Esmerlin Valdez homered for his first career hit. Spencer Horowitz and O'Neill Cruz also connected. And the visiting Pittsburgh Pirates beat the Toronto Blue Jays 4-1 Sunday to avoid a three-game sweep. Jays starter Dylan Cease exited after 4 2/3 innings because of a sore hamstring. Vladimir Guerrero Jr. left in the fifth after being hit on his right elbow by a Pirates pitch. John Tavares, Ryan O'Reilly, Gabriel Velarde, and Macklin Celebrini each had a goal and an assist Sunday as unbeaten Canada knocked off Slovakia 5-1 at the World Men's Hockey Championship in Switzerland. Canada, leading Group B with 5 regulation wins and 1 overtime victory, faces Czechia on Tuesday in their final preliminary round game. And Ryan Howard had 21 points and 8 rebounds. Alicia Gray had 18 points. And the WNBA leading Atlanta Dream outlasted the Phoenix Mercury 82-80. Angel Reese had 17 points for the Dream, who have now won 4 of 5 games to start the season. From the Canadian Press, I'm David Augustine.
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0: Are you convinced not only that this is a dope beat, but no, for real, are you convinced that the finals are going to kick ass this year? Have the Knicks at least sold you on that? I think they probably have, right? I think you're not thinking maybe what you thought a week ago, thinking, okay, easily, whoever comes out of the West, you know, it's like the Super Bowl, the NFL, the NFC this year. You were like, okay, if it's L.A., San Francisco, Seattle, whoever ends up coming out of the NFC, they're going to be able to win the Super Bowl. But I don't know if you were saying that at the time, because you weren't really putting the Patriots into the Super Bowl. You weren't having Drake May beat Josh Allen in a playoff game? No. You weren't having Bo Nix beat Josh Allen in a playoff game? Just hypotheticals. But yeah. 310-840-4910, Johnny Ball game here on Westwood One Sports Night. I think it's going to be a good finals. I think I'm full well on ready for this one. Yep, and I think the NBA, you're going to be up, and you're going to be able to knock this thing so far out of the park, that ball might not even land. I mean, I'm just trying to think right now, and I would imagine that the Wemby factor would be a bigger draw than Oklahoma City versus the New York Knicks in the finals. Although, I mean, I don't want to take anything away watching Oklahoma City. That's NBA art. The way they've been able to put that thing together and the way they play and the way they defend you, the way they run, the way SGA operates, and they just kind of manipulate the officials in many cases and they frustrate you. But yeah, and I think they would probably win the finals. I still think they're going to beat the Spurs, guys. I got OKC in seven games, but I am not confident there. I think it's a coin flip. And matter of fact, if you get San Antonio on the plus whatever, that's probably the bet you take. Throw $50 on the Spurs to win the series. God, I think it's a coin flip. I do. But I'm just trying to think of the NBA and the factor if it was Wemby versus the Knicks. And forget the 1999, but that would be everywhere too. Tim Duncan's first title was against the Knicks. Wemby's first title will be against the Knicks. I mean, yeah. But, I mean, that's where the NBA's at its best, when the storytelling is there. Because that league used to have the great storytelling. The Jordan era, Bird Magic, Bad Boys, you can check Kobe it, anywhere you want to go. Beautiful stories in the NBA. And honestly, the last 5-7 years outside of LeBron and the Dubs and the whole regular season movement of what we have with the load management and everything else they're throwing in, just the tanking especially, just don't really, the NBA doesn't do a good enough job for me to make me interested in its regular season outside of what I do in sports radio and whatnot. But that's not going to be the case, especially if it's, in my opinion, Wemby versus the Knicks. The organ in the garden, Wemby, doing things that are just unfair on a basketball court, where everybody, even grown old-ass men who've done nothing but watch basketball for the last 60 years, they watch this dude play, their jaw drops, they look at each other and say, holy shnikes, man. Doesn't matter how long you've been watching. There might be guys listening, you remember seeing a young Wilt. Do you get those vibes with Wemby? I would think you do. But also, you know, look at the average height and weight of an NBA player when Wilt played. Look at the average height and weight of an NBA player right now. I mean, Wemby is doing it against much bigger, stronger, faster, in many cases, better, deeper competition. But I would imagine if you saw that, it's what it is. And NBA Finals? 310-840-4910. You convinced you're getting a good finals? I am. I think the Knicks are going to be game. I think they can win games. They're tough. I know the East is cheesy McGillicuddy. It is, guys. Let's not try to say, well, the Knicks have done all this stuff to prevent. You haven't lost since C.J. McCollum took over that game for the Hawks. And that's what C.J. McCollum does in the playoffs. Very underrated, great playoff performer, C.J. McCollum. I don't think the Knicks have lost since that game, right? Philly completely fell apart. Sure, the Knicks deserve responsibility for that, but I don't know how much. And great for Cleveland, but I'm sorry, in the Eastern Conference, the number one seed needs to stop losing in the semifinals. 2 years in a row, the one seed in the East didn't make the conference finals. And the Knicks are full, well, ready, willing, and able to say, okay, bring it. And they have against Cleveland. Good for them. But I think we're going to get a good finals. And I wasn't saying that a week ago. I was saying, the finals are going to kind of suck for the NBA. You're going to see a dynasty just continue. Like the 0-1 Shaq and Kobe Lakers. They went, 15-1 in the playoffs? Just murder-faced everybody? But that's not happening. And it's not happening because Stephon Castle and Dylan Harper are badasses. And San Antonio deserves a ton of credit because they hit big time on those picks. And yeah, they were good picks. They were early picks. San Antonio was tanking. Yes. Like 32% of the teams do. San Antonio nailed the tankage. They get Wemby, and that was, God, we all knew that. We all saw that. I don't think I knew it would be like this, though. I didn't think it would be this quick and this unfair sometimes. I didn't. But yeah, they get Wemby with the first overall pick. Good for them. That's what you would have done. He's one of those players. But I don't know if Dylan Harper and Stephon Castle were like easy peasies there either. And those picks look genius right now, in my opinion. They're genius. That's been the difference. It's not Wemby versus OKC. We all thought it was gonna be that. Roadhouse, didn't you? Roadhouse, were you convinced that Dylan Harper would play at an elite all-star level and Stephon Castle and the other, they had the sixth man of the year for crying out loud. They got De'Aaron Fox, who's a very good player in this league, but it's absolutely not Wemby versus OKC.
1: No, I thought the Spurs had an incredible regular season, and I thought this playoffs was going to be kind of the playoff where they established themselves, and they've done that.
0: Yeah, like they take that step. Like, and if they would have lost to OKC in this series in five games, everybody still would have looked at the Spurs and probably would have said, I'm sure Vegas would have had them as the one or two team to win the championship next year. And as long as Wemby is healthy, probably just going to pencil that in every year. But they got Stephon Castle with the fourth overall pick. It's a massive hit. Like, as a stud, he's a great number three. He'll get you about 17. He'll take and make, I know his threes wasn't what people wanted it to be, but I still love Steph Castle shooting threes if I'm a Spurs fan, even though maybe the percentage doesn't reflect it. But Dylan Harper's the true hit. He was a teenager when they drafted him. He was a teenager most of this season. And he's playing like, in there's many cases, guys, where he's like the second best player on the floor. He's been that in multiple games during the playoffs, in the Minnesota series, in the Portland series. I mean, game one, he was the difference. I know Wemby is amazing, but game one, Dylan Harper had 24 points, 11 rebounds, 6 assists, and 7 steals, man. He turned 20 March 2nd. He had that NBA game in a game one of the Western Conference Finals against a team that a lot of us, me, were kind of putting the dynasty conversation with loosely and confidently. And then all of a sudden this teenager shows up throughout the playoffs and takes his game to an all-star level. Kind of reminds me of Joker and Jamal Murray. All of a sudden, Jamal Murray became a badass And that's when Joker was winning MVP, when he needed help. And then Porter and the Nuggets did a good job of being able to find 3-and-D guys around Joker, and that's been a good team. So will the Spurs. Because Dylan Harper, and I know he's even battling injuries, like, so hopefully he's healthy. If he's not, that's a huge, huge benefit for OKC, because they're, J-Dub's out. Dude, hamstrings are, that's scary, man. You don't want to mess with a hammy, Roadhouse. Those don't just heal. You don't just wrap those up. And Jalen Williams is their third best player, Oklahoma City, and they might have the best trio of players in the league with SGA, Chet, and J-Dub. Like, that's their trio. Their trio, whatever I'll call it. And they don't have him. And I don't think he's coming back. Hamstrings are not something you can mess with. You just can't play. And they need other guys to step up, and sometimes they will. Tonight, they didn't. And what do they say? Well, the role players don't play as well on the road. Okay, that held true tonight. But that was my biggest takeaway, and I've been saying it a million times tonight. Johnny Ballgame on Westwood One. It's not Wemby versus OKC. That's where I missed on this completely. Because the Spurs have done a fabulous job of building that roster, and they have really good players too. And that's why, if things stay healthy and whatnot, this series, these two teams, man, I mean, is this like a Lakers versus Celtics thing, but they're in the same conference? They play 5 regular season times a year? Magic and Bird only played twice. Like, we should have got way more Magic versus Bird. We got 3 finals, and then we got 2 regular season games a year and whatever. It's too bad we didn't get more of that. But we could get a lot more of the Spurs versus the Thunder, not Wemby versus the Thunder, because Dylan Harper can take over a game. Stephon Castle's a wonderful number 3. De'Aaron Fox is good. 6th man of the year. They have, I mean, just, yeah. I still think OKC, but I think it's 7, and I think it's a nail-biter 7, man. Like, the ultimate NBA story to tell. A classic. 2 teams absolutely worthy of winning the series. When I'm watching a series and I don't really have a lot invested in it, I know it's a good series when I feel sorry for the team that lost. Like, damn it, you did everything the winning team did. The ball just didn't bounce your way. You back-rimmed it. Patrick Ewing driving down the lane in 95, back-rimmed that layup. Sorry, Knicks fans. But yeah, I think that's what this series is going to give us. Why wouldn't it? Why wouldn't it? OKC has to find a way to win game 5. Who knows? I don't think Jalen Williams is playing. So, okay, they'll play better, you'd think, at home. But, dude, Wemby, Harper, this Spurs team, they just keep coming. They just keep shot making. Really good. And Wemby does 3 or 4 unfair things a game where you just, there's no possible way you can defend it. To the point where it's kind of unfair. That's why he's, for me, the next person on the NBA evolution chart to the right of LeBron James. LeBron was to the right of Shaq. You know, what started with probably George Mikan, went to Russell, Wilt, the evolution chart, Wemby. 310-804-0410. I'm Johnny Ballgame. Let's get to Dallas. Tony in Big D. Damn, Dallas, you guys represent. Tony, where do you want to talk about? Wemby, go for it.
13: Hey, Johnny, thanks for taking my call. Love to listen to you on Sundays. And I've got to give your producer, I've got to give him a shout out, man. One of my favorite lines out of that movie is when the band leader says, "The name is Dalton." I just had to do that one time. I'm sorry.
1: Yeah, I love that part.
0: Nobody ever wins a fight.
13: Got to take it outside. Anyway, so don't not remember that. Never start anything inside. But I'm with you on what you're saying on the Western Conference here. I think that is the series of the playoffs. I'd love to dream about what the Mavericks would look like if they kept Brunson and had the team they have now. I think when the Mavericks let Brunson go, I think they let go of at that time a very underrated leader, and I think he's showing, you know, his leadership up in New York. So I'm not ready to sleep on the Knicks at all if they finish off Cleveland, with especially the quality of ball we're seeing in the West. These two teams are going to beat up on each other. They're going to be a little tired, a little sore, maybe a little more sore than the Knicks. It might be a better final than a lot of people are thinking. So I'm looking forward to the NBA Finals. I'm looking forward to the NHL Finals. I'm shocked to see Vegas up 3-0 right now. Yeah, I mean, I'm excited for the finals, and you know, you mentioned NASCAR and what a great job they did today. I am a United States Marine Corps veteran, and I've always said there is no greater camaraderie, not even close to what we have in the military. And I need to take that opinion back a little bit. What I've seen today and this week out of NASCAR, all three series, and even out of IndyCar racing, but especially out of NASCAR, that camaraderie is blood thick, and they really did a fantastic job, man. Thanks for taking my call.
0: Great call, Tony. Again, we got the best calls on Westwood One. Thank you for your service. Hopefully you have some time to reflect tomorrow and Memorial Day and pay your respects to those who paid the ultimate sacrifice dying in the line of duty. Well said, Tony in Dallas, 310-840-4910. If I asked Roadhouse I want a report card. I want to letter grade the NBA playoffs from an A+ to an F-. What have you seen right now? And you know what? I'll throw the NHL in too. But the thing is, what the hell does Roadhouse know? I want to know what you know too. 310-840-4910. Letter grade. I love you, Rhodey. Letter grade the NBA playoffs. Letter grade the NHL playoffs. Let's do a little report card. I'm Johnny Ballgame. This is Westwood One Sports Night. Download the Westwood One Sports app.
15: New York, it's your time. The Knicks have a 3-0 stranglehold on the Cavs and are just one game away from the NBA Finals. For the first time this century, Westwood One Sports.
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29: Now this update from the Canadian Press. One of the activists whose Gaza-bound aid flotilla was intercepted in international waters by Israeli forces says they went through 4 days of continuous beatings and torture. Sebastian Tau made the comments as he, Michael France, and Mary Grace Matheson returned Sunday to Vancouver, greeted by hundreds of people at the airport. After the 12 Canadians were detained, Israel's National Security Minister released a video taunting the activists while they were kneeling and had their faces to the ground with their hands bound. Wildfire danger is high in the northern parts of Alberta. Alberta Wildfire says a blaze in the Grand Prairie Forest area can ignite easily due to dry conditions and quickly grow out of control. A union for hundreds of Metro Vancouver workers has announced a ban on overtime work. Statistics Canada will be releasing its latest figures for gross domestic product on Friday. And a truck has overturned in central Bangladesh after the driver lost control, killing at least 15 people. From the Canadian Press, I'm Naira Ahmed.
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0: It's Westwood One Sports Night with Johnny Ballgame.
1: Let's get to the great state of Washington. We got Shay on the line in Washington. Shay, what's going on, man? Welcome to Westwood One Sports Night. What you got, dude?
2: Going on, Johnny? Good to be able to get through. Listening to you talk about basketball earlier and the greatest American-born player. And you guys

0: Med, the Canadian Press.
1: A union for hundreds of Metro Vancouver workers have announced a ban on overtime work. The Greater Vancouver Regional District Employees Union says the overtime ban will have the most impact on water and sewer operations and maintenance and construction teams. It's part of a dispute with the regional district. Parliament is set to reconvene today for a round of sitting days before the summer break. By Wednesday, Prime Minister Mark Carney is set to be in New York City for a two-day trip to meet with business leaders. The union in Nova Scotia, representing about 3,500 striking long-term care workers, has rejected the province's claim. Negotiators refused to return to the bargaining table.
2: This weekend, Seniors Minister Barbara Adams released an open letter saying that the government had asked the union to resume negotiations, but she said CUPE decided to wait until next week. But the union fired back, saying that's completely false, adding it had been in talks with the government about returning to the table last week, including the possibility of meeting over the weekend. In a statement, CUPE says when the minister's letter was posted, they were awaiting confirmation that all parties were available Monday afternoon. They add the union members of the bargaining committee live and work across Nova Scotia, and that takes time to bring both sides together. Don Mitchell, the Canadian Press.
1: Political scientists say Indigenous treaty rights have created major legal uncertainty around Alberta's separation efforts. Albertans are set to vote on October 19th on whether to pursue a binding referendum on separation from Canada. The decision last week by Premier Danielle Smith comes after a judge ruled Alberta failed in its duty to consult First Nations because secession could affect Treaty 7 and Treaty 8. Experts say evolving Indigenous consultation laws since the 1995 Quebec referendum add a new legal dimension to secession debates. And Statistics Canada is set to release its latest figures for gross domestic product on Friday. That's when it will publish its report for March and the first quarter as a whole. The agency's initial estimates for March suggest real GDP was essentially unchanged. This is the Canadian Press. In sports, Thomas Hertl's goal at 8:21 of the third period snapped a 3-3 tie and lifted the Vegas Golden Knights to a 5-3 victory over the visiting Colorado Avalanche on Sunday. Mark Stone and Hertl each had a goal and an assist for the Knights, while Mitch Marner and Caden Korchak had two assists apiece. Gabriel Landeskog, Nazem Kadri, and Jack Drury scored for the Avs. Game 4 goes Tuesday, with the Avs down 3-0. The Vancouver Bandits capped off a winning weekend at home in the Canadian Elite Basketball League with a 111-101 victory over the Calgary Surge Sunday. Jalen House had 27 points and 9 assists, while Darko Joyner had 22 points as the Bandits improved to 3-1 and moved into a share of first in the Western Conference with the Winnipeg Sea Bears. And the visiting Halifax Tides scored 3 first-half goals in an 18-minute span and then coasted to a 4-0 Northern Super League victory over the winless Calgary Wild on Sunday. From the Canadian Press, I'm David Augustine.
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4: This is the First at 5. Good morning. I'm Mark Douglas.
5: And good morning. I'm Christine Clark. Here's what's making news this hour.
4: Premier Doug Ford takes to social media to vent more frustration about the Superior Court ruling on the encampment at Victoria and Weber.
5: A Sunday morning fire causes significant damage to a house in Kitchener, leaving all its occupants displaced.
4: Your Monday morning commute starts with a fog advisory in effect. Traffic and weather together in just a moment.
5: And as your Kitchener Rangers skate for the glory in BC,
6: it wouldn't be a Memorial Cup without a Flynn. And this tournament has another one, making it 4 decades in a row.
4: 570 News Time, 5:01.
5: That's time for Rogers Xfinity Internet traffic and weather together on the ones with Luke Schultz.
7: Good morning. This update is brought to you by The Roof Man. Yeah, a bit of a wet start to the drive. We will have fog to deal with as well. Right now it's looking okay, but on the westbound lanes of the 401, we did just have this pop-up here. A stalled vehicle right by James Snow. The MTO says that's blocking an HOV lane. So you're going to find a bit of a squeeze through there. It looks like traffic's still getting through okay, though, right through Milton, the 6s to Cambridge. Over to Woodstock, eastbound lanes of the 401 are fine. Meanwhile, through Cambridge to Milton and Mississauga, we don't have much on the go for the area highways at this hour either. It's not really enough volume to slow things down. Highway 7's clear to Guelph. 85 looks great to St. Jacobs and Elmira, and the 78 drive's clear to New Hamburg. In-town routes are collision-free. Some work going on in Baden, though. Snyder's Road east with a lane reduction from Founder Street to Fordler Street. for road reconstruction. It's going to be that way until June 12th. Two-way traffic is still going to be getting through with a flagging operation, but it's quite the stretch. You can expect some delays. If you spot traffic problems on your drive today, you're welcome to call us hands-free at Star 401. 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Now the latest from 570 weather specialist Denise Andriecci.
8: Some dense fog this morning that will dissipate to sun and cloud. We have a high of 24 degrees today, so it's nice and warm, above seasonal. Mainly clear tonight, a low of 12. Warm and sunny tomorrow, a little muggy too. 26, feeling more like 30, so the heat is back. Our daytime high today, 24.
4: Right now, 13 degrees with fog. In fact, there is a fog advisory in effect.
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4: More words of frustration from Premier Doug Ford this weekend on the Ontario Superior Court ruling to allow the Victoria and Weber encampment to stay put in Kitchener.
5: Just yesterday, the Premier releasing a statement on that ruling saying the encampment is, quote, undermining public safety and holding up critical infrastructure that will benefit millions of people, end quote. On Friday, the Premier spoke out about the ruling during an unrelated press conference, saying it was the most ridiculous ruling he'd ever seen. The region has argued the parking lot there is needed to allow for construction to begin on the Kitchener Central Transit Hub later this year. The hub is set to provide bus and light rail service, a GO Transit station, via rail stop. Last week, judge ruling that the region's site-specific bylaw to clear out that encampment is unconstitutional and cannot be enforced. Ashley Skytema, executive director of Waterloo Region Community Legal Services, speaking to 570 News Radio, saying the decision sets a new precedent and shouldn't have come as a surprise.
4: Kitchener fire crews were called out to the city's Idlewood neighborhood early yesterday morning. It was just before 6:30 when a fire broke out at a house on Notchwood Court. That's off of Old Chickpea Drive. The blaze was extensive, with crews reporting flames on multiple levels of the home, including the second floor and the attic. Damage is said to be up to $500,000. Officials say the home is now uninhabitable due to the significant smoke and structural damage. No injuries have been reported.
5: Well, a major shift in the weather coming today and an end to all that rain we got over the weekend. We're starting with a fog advisory, but eventually warm up with some sunshine. 570's weather specialist Denise Andriecci on what's coming for you this week.
8: It's a warm week. We're in the home stretch of May now. We don't really have to worry about cold anymore. 26 Tuesday, feeling like 30. Wednesday, also near 25, feeling like 30.
5: Now, today, it's set to get up to 24 degrees.
4: And with temperatures like that, hey, it's patio season in Cambridge. Seasonal road closures to make more pedestrian space in the downtown core of Galt begin today. It's Main Street, closing between Ainslie and Water until October to allow for businesses to extend their patios during the summer months. Next Friday, closures start in Hespeler Village. Now, starting June 5th, Queen Street will be closed between Guelph Avenue and Tannery. That will only be on the weekends, though, until the end of August. Now, the program is a partnership with the Downtown Cambridge and Hespeler Village BIAs.
5: Well, anyone with about $13 million can own a piece of Cambridge history and get a significant piece of real estate at the same time. A site of the former and historic Preston Springs Hotel at Fountain and King is up for sale. A listing from CBRE says the property is already OLT approved for high-density development with a trio of towers that's 17, 20, and 22 stories tall. Those towers could offer up to 635 residential units. A CBRE highlights the site's proximity to shopping and to institutions like Conestoga College, Cambridge Memorial Hospital, and to all major employers like Amazon, Toyota. The listing also focuses on the coming ION, calling the property a, quote, transit-oriented location with future LRT access. The exact asking price for the 2.83-acre site is $12,975,000.
4: 570 News Time, 5:06. The Kitchener Rangers will play their second game of the Memorial Cup tonight, facing off with the Western Hockey League champion, the Everett Silvertips.
10: It's Kitchener Rangers game day.
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4: And as 570's Mike Farwell reports from Kelowna, B.C., one Rangers coach is carrying on a long family tradition by appearing at the Memorial Cup.
6: You'd have to go back to the 1980s to find a decade where a Flynn wasn't involved in a Memorial Cup. Rangers assistant coach Brad Flynn is at his first as a coach, but he was with his dad Danny in Sault Ste. Marie when the Greyhounds won in 1993. Danny also coached in Memorial Cups in the 2000s and 2010s, making this the fourth straight decade of Flynn has been behind behind the bench at a Memorial Cup. Brad says he leans on his dad for advice all the time.
12: I lean on my mom, too. She's been to one more Memorial Cup than he has. She worked for the Oshawa Generals before she met him, so I get the information coming from both sides. I call dad, and then when I really need the deep stuff, I got to talk to her because she's been to sevens.
6: Flynn's defense was the story of Kitchener's Game 1 win on Friday, and they'll need to be good again tonight against a tough team from Everett, who also won their opening game. Catch all the action on 570 News Radio, starting with tonight's pregame at 8:30. I'm Mike Farwell.
5: You're listening to All News Mornings on 570 News Radio. Thanks so much for tuning in on your Monday. The House of Commons reconvenes today for the final stretch of sitting days before the summer recess with a budget bill and a conservative motion set for debate.
13: Conservative leader Pierre Poilievre says he plans to push for a debate on how the government handles First Nations land claims. Legislation to implement the spring economic update, which includes other measures like the police authority to search mail with a warrant, continues to work its way through the House of Commons. International politics will also be in play as Foreign Affairs Minister Anita Anand prepares to host her Chinese counterpart later this week, the first visit to Canada of its kind since 2016. Prime Minister Mark Carney heads to New York midweek to advance efforts to attract international investment to Canada. Brenda Molina Navidad, The Canadian Press.
4: Are you feeling better about your future lately? The number of Canadians who believe the country is heading in the right direction has hit its highest percentage since 2017. That's according to a new poll from Abacus Data. This poll out today says 47% of people believe Canada is now heading in the right direction. 39% say the country is on the wrong track. The poll also suggesting 76% of Canadians see the rest of the world as moving in the right direction, too. Pollster David Coletto says that this is reflected by respondents saying they see Canada as a stabilizing force in a turbulent world. The perception of Canada being on the right track does split along party lines, though. 71% of Liberal voters sharing that view, only 24% shared by Conservative voters.
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4: 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Roger McKnight of M-Pro predicted no change overnight. You're still looking at $1.82.9 on the signs in the region this morning. It's traffic and weather together on the ones coming up next. 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
5: That's time for Rogers Xfinity Internet Traffic and Weather, together on the ones with Luke Schultz. 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
7: 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Looking good so far for that drive. The eastbound lanes of the 401 clear through Cambridge over to Milton and to Mississauga. We did have a stalled vehicle on the other side of the highway, westbound traffic around James Snow. The MTO saying it was blocking an HOV lane, but they've cleared that. That vehicle might still be sitting on the shoulder, but it wasn't really making much of an impact on traffic anyway, so you can get through there no problem, right through the sixes to Cambridge onto Woodstock. Area highways are pretty much up to speed too. Highway 7 looks great to Guelph. 85 is clear to St. Jacobs over to Elmira. The 78 drive cleared to New Hamburg. 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
8: Fog this morning impacting visibility on the roads, and there are widespread fog advisories this morning across the region. It dissipates to sun and cloud. It's actually quite a beautiful day today. 24 is the daytime high, so above seasonal. We're mainly clear tonight, a low of 12. Warm and sunny Tuesday, 26, a humidex of 30. Similarly for Wednesday, near 25, feeling more like 30. Our daytime high today, 24.
5: And right now, fog advisory is up for your morning drive, 13 degrees.
4: Ontario Premier Doug Ford's government is going to court to try to prevent the release of documents about those ill-fated blue license plates. You remember those? Lawyers for the government have applied for a judicial review of decisions by Ontario's Information and Privacy Commissioner, ordering the province to release all the documents in response to a Freedom of Information request from the Canadian Press. Critics say that when combined with recent controversial changes the Ford government has made to freedom of information laws, all this shows a troubling trend against transparency. The blue plates rolled out in early 2020, but soon after the government stopped issuing them because of visibility issues and complaints from police about how they couldn't read the license plates in headlights if they were following a vehicle. In 60 seconds, we're back with a recap of our top stories of the day, and then Simon Bennett with sports and all you need to know about the Kitchener Rangers at the Mem Cup tonight. 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
4: Partly cloudy sky, little mist and fog lingering around. A fog advisory is still in effect, and it's 13 degrees from the boardwalk. Good morning, I'm Mark Douglas.
5: And good morning, I'm Christine Clark. Here's what's making news right now. Premier Doug Ford is out with another statement about how he's angry over the court ruling in favor of the encampment at Victoria and Weber. Now, that camp cannot be cleared out to make way for the Central Transit hub. The Premier saying camp is undermining public safety and holding up critical infrastructure that will benefit millions.
4: A Sunday morning house fire in Kitchener caused $500,000 in damage. No reports of anyone being hurt, though. And starting today in downtown Galton, Cambridge, with the nice weather arriving, patios are taking over. It's the annual closure of Main Street to all vehicle traffic, at least part of Main Street. Coming up after sports, a cage of razor wire. Canadian flotilla activists tell their side of a story about how they were detained by Israel for trying to sail to Gaza. It's time for sports, and from Sportsnet Radio, it's Simon Bennett.
1: Well, the Kitchener Rangers look for a 2-0 start in the Memorial Cup. It's their first ever meeting with the WHL champion ever. It's Silver Tips, both coming off wins, so whoever takes this has the driver's seat atop the standings, and the Blue Shirts look pretty impressive against Kelowna on Friday in that 5-0 win. There are watch parties around town. The Rangers' website is more on that, or you can just listen to it here. 570 News has coverage at 8:30. Last night saw Chicoutimi beat the Rockets on Liam Lefebvre's OT winners, so the Sags in the win column now as well. The Vegas Golden Knights, a win away from the Stanley Cup final. They trailed Colorado 3-0 on home ice. 5 unanswered, a stunning comeback win. Plus, Nathan MacKinnon blocked the shot with his ankle, hardly played down the stretch. Vegas over Colorado 5-3. They're up 3-11 in that series. Another electric night expected at Bell Center with the Habs and Canes tied 1-1. Game 3 of the East Final, 8 o'clock on Sportsnet and CBC. Yes, that was a noon start for the Jays yesterday. Their season-high winning streak down at 4 fell to the Pirates 4-1. Dylan Cease left in the 5th, tweaked his hamstring. They're not too worried about it. Vlad Guerrero Jr. took a pitch to his elbow. Race negative. They host Miami tonight at 7 on Sportsnet 1. The NBA's Western Conference Final tied at 2 games apiece. Victor Wembanyama, 33 points. San Antonio hammered the Thunder 103-82. And yesterday, huge in auto racing. Kimi Antonelli won the Canadian Grand Prix. It was the closest finish in Indy 500 history. Felix Rosenqvist beat David Malukas by 0.02 seconds, his first win at the Brickyard, and as the NASCAR world remembered the late Kyle Busch, his former teammate Daniel Suarez won the Coca-Cola 600. From the Sports Center, I'm Simon Bennett.
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4: 570 News Time. Now it's 519. Three flotilla activists who were detained in Israel have come back home to Canada. They're back in Vancouver and they are telling their story. Sebastian Tau says the group was kidnapped in the middle of the Mediterranean Sea by Israeli forces. He says they were transferred to a maximum security Israeli detention camp where about 100 of them were shoved into a cage that he says was full of razor wire. Tau says this is when Israel's national security minister came over and started shouting and jeering at them.
27: Despite all his riot gear, all his guns, his assault rifles, his flashbangs, all his cages, we were winning because we didn't even let him speak before we started whistling Bella Ciao and chanting Free Palestine.
4: Global Affairs Canada has summoned the Israeli ambassador in Canada to explain all this and condemns, if Global Affairs Canada condemns, the mistreatment of civilians, demanding that those responsible for egregious abuse be held responsible. And outside of Iran, strikes continue to rain down over the Middle East. From City News, Brendan Rowe has the details.
28: Smoke filled the skies over southern Lebanon after the latest Israeli strikes. Despite a ceasefire agreement in mid-April, Israel and Hezbollah have continued trading attacks. Israel has kept up strikes in southern Lebanon, while Hezbollah has continued targeting northern Israel and Israeli military positions. Reuters reports more than 3,000 people have died in Lebanon since early March.
4: Lebanon's health ministry says 11 people died in Saturday's strikes alone, including one child and 6 women. In 60 seconds, we're back with traffic and weather together on the ones. This is 570 News Radio.

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3: 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Time for Rogers Xfinity Internet traffic and weather together on the ones. Luke Schultz, how's it looking right now?
4: Not too bad, Mark. 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We're looking first to the 401 eastbound traffic clear right now through Cambridge, the 6s, right to Milton and Mississauga. Westbound traffic not showing any problems. Also a clear drive waiting for you. We're not seeing a whole lot on the go for the area highways. Highway 78 looking good to New Hamburg. 85 is clear to St. Jacobs, over to Elmira. And your Highway 7 drive out to Guelph is also up to speed. In-town routes are collision-free. A little bit of work starting off in Cambridge today, though. Main Street and Franklin Boulevard roundabout with a lane reduction in place for utility work. It's going to be that way until next Friday. Two-way traffic will be maintained to the flagging operations. You're warned to expect some delays. If you spot traffic problems on the drive today, you can call us hands-free at Star 401. 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It's time for the latest from 570 weather specialist Denise Andriecci.
5: Morning fog impacting visibility that dissipates to sun and cloud. A light northwest wind, 24 is the high. It's really going to be a beautiful day. We had some ups and downs over the weekend, but absolutely gorgeous stretch of weather headed our way. Very little rain other than the chance of showers on Wednesday. Monday to Friday should stay dry. Our high today, 24.
3: And right now, we've got a mix of clear sky and cloud. No sunshine yet, of course. A little bit of fog still lingering around. The fog advisory is still in effect. 13 degrees. Coming up at 5:30, a new statement from Premier Doug Ford on social media came out yesterday, again denouncing the Superior Court decision from last week that says the encampment at Victoria and Weber and Kitchener can stay. It blocks the development of the Central Transit Hub. 570 News Time, 5:23.
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3: 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Well, it certainly did not break any records, but the new Star Wars movie won the weekend box office.
11: Strap in.
12: The Mandalorian and Grogu raked in $82 million this weekend. It marks the lowest debut for a movie in the Star Wars universe since Disney acquired the franchise in 2012. Disney is the parent company of ABC News.
13: Nikki?
12: In second place was the horror movie Obsession with just over $21 million. That's a significant 30% uptick from its debut last weekend.
14: I knew you were different the moment you were born.
12: And in third place, Michael, the Michael Jackson biopic. Mike Dubusky, ABC News.
3: 570 News Time, 5:25. The Pirates avoided the series sweep yesterday as they picked up a nice 4-1 victory at the expense of the Blue Jays. 570's Adam Dunphy has the recap.
15: And that ball is gone as Merlin Valdez pokes it over the wall down the right field line. A 2-run homer that snuck out, and it's 4-1.
16: That was the first career MLB hit for Valdez, and it was one of three home runs the Pirates hit in their 4-1 win over the Blue Jays. Toronto got some injury scares in this one as starter Dylan Cease left the game in the fifth because of a sore left hamstring. Then Vladimir Guerrero Jr. left the game after getting hit in the right elbow by a pitch. An X-ray revealed, though, that there is no fracture. The Blue Jays open up a three-game set versus the Marlins tonight at the Rogers Center. From the Sports Center, I'm Adam Dunphy.
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11: Canada's main stock index finished last week on a high note. Toronto's S&P TSX on Friday gained 61 points, closing at 34,471. In New York, the Dow jumped by 294 points and the Nasdaq inched up by 50. In Tokyo this morning, the Nikkei soared by 1,800 points. Markets in Hong Kong, however, are closed today for a holiday. Our dollar is trading this morning at 72.37 U.S. MPs are back in the House of Commons today before summer break. Conservative leader Pierre Poilievre says he plans to push for a debate on how the government handles First Nations land claims. A budget bill and new police mail search powers are also on the agenda. Prime Minister Mark Carney heads to New York City this week. The trip is in hopes of attracting more business investment to Canada. It comes ahead of the upcoming CUSMA review. And Western premiers will convene in Kananaskis, Alberta. The two-day conference comes as Alberta flirts with a referendum on quitting Canada. From the Canadian Press Business Desk, I'm Aaron Sousa.
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24: Good morning. It's Monday, May 25th. I'm Christine Clark.
3: And I'm Mark Douglas. Good morning. Here's what's making news this hour.
24: A frustrated Doug Ford continues to speak out about an Ontario Superior Court ruling on the Victoria encampment in Kitchener.
3: A home is destroyed after a weekend house fire in Kitchener that causes $500,000 in damage.
24: And finally, a break from the drenching of rain we got over the weekend. We have your full forecast seconds away.
25: As the Kitchener Rangers take the ice tonight in Kelowna, one of the team's coaches carries on a long family tradition.
0: Yeah, the Kitchener Rangers make it 2-for-2 of the Memorial Cup. It's a battle with the Dub Champs from Everett tonight. Sports at 45.
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3: Time for Rogers Xfinity Internet traffic and weather together on the ones. And what's happening out there right now, Luke Schultz?
1: Well, this update is brought to you by Range 519. Still looking pretty good for the in-town drive. No collisions, but we do have some fog that'll be rolling in. An advisory in place for that. Just make sure that you're using caution. You might find some visibility impact on your drive as we continue through the morning. Area highways are doing okay. Highway 7 looking good to Guelph. 85 is clear to St. Jacobs and Elmira. And the 78 drive's cleared to New Hamburg right out to Stratford. No issues on the go for the 401 right now, but if you do spot traffic problems, say you're welcome to call us hands-free at Star 401. Range 519 offers recreational shooting experiences. 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It's time for the latest from 570 weather specialist Denise Andriecci.
2: It is foggy this morning. Fog advisories in place across the region, so visibility is a concern. It will dissipate to sun and cloud. 24 is the high, mainly clear tonight. 12 is the low. Warm and sunny for Tuesday. A summer-like feel tomorrow. 26, feeling like 30. Our high for today, 24.
24: Right now, foggy start to your day, 12 degrees.
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24: A Premier Doug Ford is doubling down on his disapproval of the decision by a superior judge, court judge last week that found the encampment on Victoria cannot be cleared through the region's site-specific bylaw. Just yesterday, Ford releasing a statement echoing his frustration, saying the encampment that's home to about 40 residents is undermining public safety and, quote, holding up critical infrastructure.
3: Now, that infrastructure is the Kitchener Central Transit Hub. This is a massive project set to provide bus and light rail service, a GO Transit station, and a Via Rail stop. Last week, a judge ruled the region's site-specific bylaw to clear away the encampment is unconstitutional and cannot be enforced since there is nowhere else on regional property where the residents can legally set up tents. Now, Ford called the decision cockamamie while speaking to reporters at an unrelated press conference the very next day. The region says they're reviewing the decision to determine their next steps. Ashley Skidema is executive director of Waterloo Region Community Legal Services. She tells 570 News Radio she hopes the region comes up with a solution that's human rights based and respects the rights of the encampment residents.
24: While staying with the premier, the Ontario government heading to court to try and block the release of internal documents tied to those controversial blue license plates. John Kennedy with the Canadian Press reports.
5: The move follows repeated orders from Ontario's Information and Privacy Commissioner, who ruled the records must be disclosed after a Freedom of Information request by the Canadian Press. The Ford government argues that the documents contained confidential policy advice about how to deal with the plates, which were rolled out in 2020 and were quickly criticized for being hard to read at night and falling apart quickly. The commissioner had already rejected the position twice, finding there is strong public interest in understanding how the province planned the rollout and eventual replacement of the plates. Opposition parties say the court challenge is part of a broader pattern of reduced transparency, while the government insists it is simply defending cabinet decision-making confidentiality. John Kennedy, the Canadian Press.
3: $13 million is the asking price for the property of the former Preston Springs Hotel in Cambridge. CBRA has been hired to find buyers for the almost 3-acre site at King and Eagle. Their listing highlights how the property is already approved by the Ontario Land Tribunal for a major development, and this would be a trio of high-rise towers, 17, 20, and 22 stories tall, with more than 600 residential units. As a selling feature, this listing also focuses on the property's proximity to the coming Ion LRT service, also how close the site is to shopping, schools, and major employers, including the Toyota plant. The location has been almost entirely vacant ever since the Preston Springs Hotel was torn down more than 5 years ago.
24: 570 News Time, 5:35. You're listening to All News Mornings on 570 News Radio. No injuries reported, but a house destroyed in Kitchener after a weekend fire. Yesterday morning around 6:30, fire crews were called to Notchwood Court off Old Chicopee Drive in the city's Idlewood neighborhood. The fire that started on the outside of the building then spread to the second floor and attic, causing significant damage. City officials saying the damage figure is up to $500,000. A cause of the fire has not been released, but crews say the home can no longer be lived in.
3: 570 News Time, 5:35. Some welcome sunshine on the way this week for all of us who got drenched over the weekend. It's a foggy morning, and this will transition to some warmer weather with pops of sunshine later today. That's according to 570's weather specialist, Denise Andriacci.
2: Once it dissipates, we are seeing a beautiful day, and it's a fantastic start to what's going to be a mild week, and a pretty good week, too. Fairly dry. We had a lot of rain on Saturday, but this afternoon is sun and cloud near 24.
3: Denise adds, pretty much every day this week, we'll see daytime highs reach about 24 or 25 degrees.
24: Well, it is a sure sign summer is almost here. Not only that forecast, but restaurant patios are spreading out in Cambridge starting today. The summertime Main Street closure between Ainslie and Water starts today. It lasts 7 days a week until October. It's all to allow more pedestrian space, more outdoor room for local businesses on that stretch. Starting on June 5th, that's next week, Queen Street will be closed between Guelph and Tannery in the Hespler Village area. But that closure will only be on the weekends until the end of August.
3: The Memorial Cup in Kelowna, B.C. is a Flynn family affair. 570's Mike Farwell tells us an assistant coach with the Kitchener Rangers is carrying on a long family tradition this week.
25: Brad Flynn's dad, Danny, coached at a Memorial Cup in the 1990s, 2000s, and 2010s, making this the fourth consecutive decade a Flynn has been behind the bench at the tournament. While Danny has been to six Memorial Cups, winning with the Sioux in 2003, Brad's mom, Elaine, has been to seven, six with Danny, and one before the pair met while Elaine was working for the Oshawa Generals. It's almost as though Brad was meant to be here.
6: I've been dreaming about this for a long time, and now I kind of get to write my own story. I got great parents are flying out to watch, and I got a great fiance here, Amanda, and my daughter Madison's at home watching, so it's kind of come full circle, and the moment's not lost on me, but we're still focused on doing a job here.
25: That job continues tonight as the Rangers face off with the Everett Silvertips. Our coverage starts with the pregame show at 8:30 on 570 News Radio. I'm Mike Farwell.
24: While staying on the ice, the Vegas Golden Knights are on the cusp of another trip to the Stanley Cup Final after a wild win yesterday. 570's Adam Dunphy has more.
7: The Avalanche got out to a 3-0 lead on the Golden Knights in Game 3 of the Western Conference Final, but Vegas would score 5 unanswered to collect a 5-3 win. Vegas now leads the series 3-0. Mark Stone had a goal and an assist for Vegas in his return to the lineup after missing 5 games with a lower body injury. Only 4 teams in NHL history have ever won a series after being down 3-0. Game 4 goes Tuesday. From the Sports Center, I'm Adam Dunphy.
3: And we're back in 60 seconds to check on the price of gas in the region this morning. 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
24: 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Roger McKnight of Enpro predicted gas prices to stay the same at midnight. You're driving in on your Monday with prices as high as $1.82.9 per liter. Still ahead, a look at that morning drive as well as your full forecast. Going to get sunny this week. A traffic and weather update 60 seconds away.
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3: Time for Rogers Xfinity Internet, traffic and weather together on the ones. Luke Schultz, how's that Monday morning drive working out so far?
1: Not too bad, Mark. This update brought to you by Gemini Motors. Yeah, I think the concern right now is just the fog that may be rolling through. We do have an advisory in place for that. So just be ready for shifting visibility on your Monday morning drive. We don't have any collisions on the go, though, for the in-town drive. A little bit of work rolling out through Baden, though. This is a continuation of what we've been seeing through there. It's going to be a lane reduction on Snyder's Road East between Foundry Street and Fortler Street. They're continuing some road reconstruction through there. This phase is going to go until June 12th, but traffic is still getting through. It's just going to be with a flagging operation, so you're warned it could get slow at times. The area highway is not showing any problems, though. Highway 7's clear out to Guelph. 85 looks good to St. Jacobs, over to Elmira, and the 7-8 drive's cleared to New Hamburg, right up to Stratford. On the 401, eastbound lanes are clear through Cambridge, to the 6's, right to Milton and Mississauga. Westbound traffic's up to speed, but if you spot traffic problems today, you're welcome to call us hands-free at Star 401. 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It's time for the latest from 570 weather specialist Denise Andriecci.
2: Patchy fog impacting visibility out there for drivers this morning. It dissipates to sun and cloud for the day. A light northwest wind, 24 is the daytime high, so a really beautiful start to the week. It's a warm week. We're in the home stretch of May now. We don't really have to worry about cold anymore. 26 Tuesday, feeling like 30. Wednesday, also near 25, feeling like 30. Our daytime high, 24.
3: Right now, we're looking at a mainly cloudy sky, a little lingering fog and mist. 12 degrees, a fog advisory is in effect.
24: I-70 News Time, 542. Well, no doubt many of you are looking forward to those summer vacations, but beware of travel scams and AI. AI making it nearly impossible to spot scammers who post fake vacation rentals or send out emails impersonating booking sites. That warning is coming from Kay McGladry, a cybersecurity expert.
11: If the deal defies basic supply and demand, like you're getting a $2,000 a night suite for $200, it's not an escape. It's a scam. AI is going to try to make it look convincing, but it's not going to change what we're all paying for vacations these days.
24: Another red flag, McGladry says, if a luxury rental looks like a magazine cover, example, there's no neighbors around, it's probably been AI generated. Still ahead, your top stories in sports 60 seconds away. This is All News Mornings on 570 News Radio.
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24: We have fog to start your Monday, currently sitting at 12 degrees. Good morning, I'm Christine Clark.
3: And I'm Mark Douglas. Good morning, here's what's making news right now. Premier Doug Ford doubling down on his disapproval of the decision by a Superior Court judge last week that found the encampment on Victoria and Weber cannot be cleared through the region's site-specific bylaw. The premier says it is undermining public safety.
24: Damage up to $500,000 after a weekend house fire in Kitchener on Notchwood Court in the Idlewood neighborhood. The fire breaking out yesterday morning around 6:30. Officials make no mention of injuries. And up for sale, $13 million is the asking price for the property of the former Preston Springs Hotel in Cambridge, already approved for a trio of residential towers. Coming up after sports, an end to a wet weekend with some sunshine to wrap up your May. Your full forecast at 551. I-70 News Time, 545. That is time for sports from Sportsnet Radio. 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
0: Well, back-to-backs coming up for the Kitchener Rangers at the Memorial Cup. Coming out their Friday win over Kelowna, they'll have their hands full with the WHL champs from Everett. Both the Blue Shirts and Silver Tips won their openers, including Christian Kirsch, the first import goalie with a shutout in this tournament, that 5-0 win over Kelowna Friday. We'll see if they can start 2-0, 8:30 on 570 News Radio. Yesterday, Chicoutimi beat Kelowna 3-2 in overtime, so Kelowna winless in their first two. Huge comeback with the Vegas Golden Knights down 3-0 to the President's Trophy winners after 20 minutes. Five unanswered. Now have the Avs at the brink. Vegas, the 5-3 win, can sweep their way into the Stanley Cup final tomorrow. Nathan MacKinnon hardly played the third after it looked like he blocked a shot with his ankle. Game three of the East final tonight. Carolina, Montreal at Bell Center. Sportsnet and CBC a puck drop at 8 o'clock. Some injury scares to the Blue Jays in their 4-1 loss to Pittsburgh. That could have been worse. Dylan Cease leaving with hamstring discomfort, but the MRI is said to be precautionary. While x-rays were negative after Vlad Guerrero Jr. took a fastball to the elbow, we'll see if he plays tonight against Miami. That's at 7 on Sportsnet 1. Big win for the San Antonio Spurs, evening up the NBA's West Final 2-2, a blowout of the Thunder, 103-82. And, of course, yesterday, big in auto racing. Kimi Antonelli is this year's winner of the Canadian Grand Prix, his fourth straight win. Felix Rosenqvist beat David Malukas by 0.02 seconds to capture the Indy 500. And former teammate of Kyle Busch, he was honored. Daniel Suarez was the winner of the Coca-Cola 600. For the Sports Center, I'm Simon Bennett.
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24: 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You're listening to All News Mornings on 570 News Radio. Thanks so much for tuning in. Prime Minister Mark Carney is going to New York City on Wednesday and Thursday this week to meet with business leaders to try and court some more investment. A running theme of his time in office comes as Parliament is set to reconvene today for a final sitting stretch before the summer break. Brenda Molina Navidad with the Canadian Press reports.
19: The Prime Minister's office made the announcement just one day before Parliament reconvenes. It says Carney will meet with unspecified CEOs, entrepreneurs, business leaders, and money managers to pitch Canada as an investment destination. This comes just weeks before the Canada-US-Mexico Agreement on Free Trade enters its mandatory review period in the midst of U.S. tariffs triggering a trade war with Canada. Carney is also expected to focus on the country's new economic strategy when he addresses the Economic Club of New York on Thursday. Brenda Molina Navidad, The Canadian Press.
24: The U.S. and Iran appear to be working towards a framework deal that could extend the window for current negotiations. But as CNN's Julia Benbrook reports, U.S. officials warn it could take several days before an agreement is finalized.
20: Important to emphasize here that any details, specifics of a deal between the United States and Iran are still being worked out. And President Donald Trump is now saying that he is not in a rush to come to a deal and that he believes time is on his side. I want to pull up one of his posts from Sunday where he said, quote, "The negotiations are proceeding in an orderly and constructive manner. I have informed my representatives not to rush into a deal in that time is on our side. The blockade will remain in full force and effect until an agreement is reached, certified, and signed. Both sides must take their time and get it right."
24: 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We'll have a traffic and weather report coming up 60 seconds away.
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6: 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The series is tied at 1 as the scene shifts to Montreal.
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6: Can the Canadiens hand Carolina their first road loss of the playoffs? 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
24: 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Morning, Luke.
1: Hello, good morning. 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Looking good right now on the 401. Eastbound traffic is clear through Cambridge, right to Milton, onto Mississauga. Westbound lanes of traffic looking okay as well, but we do have that fog advisory in place, so be ready for shifting visibility.

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4: 570 News Time, 548. You're listening to All News Mornings on 570 News Radio. Thanks so much for tuning in. Prime Minister Mark Carney is going to New York City on Wednesday and Thursday this week to meet with business leaders to try and court some more investment. A running theme of his time in office comes as Parliament is set to reconvene today for a final sitting stretch before the summer break. Brenda Molina Navidad with the Canadian Press Reports.
5: The Prime Minister's office made the announcement just one day before Parliament reconvenes. It says Carney will meet with unspecified CEOs, entrepreneurs, business leaders, and money managers to pitch Canada as an investment destination. This comes just weeks before the Canada-US-Mexico Agreement on Free Trade enters its mandatory review period in the midst of U.S. tariffs triggering a trade war with Canada. Carney is also expected to focus on the country's new economic strategy when he addresses the Economic Club of New York on Thursday. Brenda Molina Navidad, The Canadian Press.
4: The U.S. and Iran appear to be working towards a framework deal that could extend the window for current negotiations. But as CNN's Julia Benbrook reports, U.S. officials warn it could take several days before an agreement is finalized.
6: Important to emphasize here that any details, specifics of a deal between the United States and Iran are still being worked out. And President Donald Trump is now saying that he is not in a rush to come to a deal and that he believes time is on his side. I want to pull up one of his posts from Sunday where he said, quote, "The negotiations are proceeding in an orderly and constructive manner. I have informed my representatives not to rush into a deal and that time is on our side. The blockade will remain in full force and effect until an agreement is reached, certified, and signed. Both sides must take their time and get it right."
4: 570 News Time, 550 still ahead. We'll have a traffic and weather report coming up 60 seconds away.
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10: Hello, good morning. 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Looking good right now on the 401. Eastbound traffic is clear through Cambridge, right to Milton, onto Mississauga. Westbound lanes of traffic looking okay as well. But we do have that fog advisory in place, so be ready for shifting visibility out there. Over on the area highways, not much going on either. It looks like Highway 7 just has brief eastbound delays through the area of Shawn Station Road for the trip out to Guelph. Highway 85 is clear up to St. Jacobs and Elmira, and the 78 drive looks good to New Hamburg. Not a whole lot on the go for the in-town drive, but if you do spot traffic problems today, you're welcome to call us hands-free at *401. 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It's time for the latest from 570 weather specialist Denise Andriecci.
11: Some fog this morning that will dissipate to sun and cloud.

0: out for the afternoon. 24 is our daytime high, and then we're clear, a low of 12 tonight. Warm and sunny Tuesday, a little humid too. Tuesday, Wednesday, that heat and humidity building into the region. Humidex of 30 both days. Mainly sunny and mild for Thursday, near 23. Our high today, 24 degrees.
1: And right now, a fog advisory is still up, but it is a bit mild out there, currently sitting at 12 degrees.
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1: 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Well, the 52nd American Music Awards take place in Las Vegas tonight. 570's Eva Frangiscatos has the details.
5: Karol G, Cat's Eye, Somber, Teddy Swims, and Tiana Taylor are among tonight's performers. BTS is also set to make a special appearance, marking the K-pop group's first time at a major awards show in 4 years. The band is up for 3 awards, including Artist of the Year. Taylor Swift leads the nominations with 8, followed by Sabrina Carpenter, Morgan Wallen, and Olivia Dean, who all have 7. There are 12 new categories this year, including Song of the Summer, Breakout Tour, and Best Vocal Performance. The show will be hosted by Queen Latifah and airs tonight at 8 on CBS. I'm Eva Frangiscatos.
1: Well, the Prime Minister welcomed the President of FIFA to Ottawa ahead of the World Cup. City's Brandon Rowe reports.
6: The World Cup trophy has arrived in our nation's capital as Canada gets set to co-host the global tournament next month. Prime Minister Mark Carney welcomed FIFA President Gianni Infantino to the capital Sunday, even taking a moment to kiss and lift the trophy.
7: In 2012, Canada was 112th in the world. Now we're one of the top 30. That's a 75% increase. I'm an economist. It's a 75% increase. We belong on the pitch with the best teams in the world, and we're going to see that.
6: Canada opens its World Cup run on June 12th in Toronto.
1: Now, Carney says soccer has flourished in Canada since its first World Cup appearance in 1986, pointing to Canada's women's team winning gold at the 2020 Tokyo Olympics. Still ahead, we have the business report 60 seconds away.
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1: 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Now the business report with Chris McCusker. Morning, Chris.
11: Good morning. The price for oil is selling off and electronic trading on word a deal between the U.S. and Iran could be close. Now, senior U.S. officials say the agreement would reopen the Strait of Hormuz after about 3 months, although approval from both sides could still take a few days. Now, Iran, for its part, says a deal is not imminent, but representatives did say consensus has been reached on a number of issues. The U.S. president also said he would not rush into a deal. And Iran has also not said publicly what would happen to its uranium. That's been a key sticking point for Donald Trump. So the price for oil closed to a two-week low. It's down $5.41, $91.19. Now, it is trading electronically because of the long weekend in the U.S. The Dow closed on Friday at a record for a second straight day. On Bay Street, the TSX hit an intraday record on Friday but fell short of closing at a record. Today, it's going for a third straight winning day. Gold futures right now higher by $41 to $4,598. And the Canadian dollar is higher just by $0.03, 72.40 cents U.S. Now, to come this week, Canadian big banks report earnings, with the Bank of Montreal, Scotiabank, and National Bank up first on Wednesday. The GDP reading in Canada and the U.S. will both also be released this week. At the Business Center, I'm Chris McCusker.
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17: This is Monday, May 25th. Good morning. I'm Mark Douglas.
1: And good morning. I'm Christine Clark. Here's what's making news this hour.
17: Saying it's undermining public safety and holding up infrastructure, Premier Doug Ford is again venting his disapproval of the Superior Court siding with the encampment at Victoria and Weber.
1: A Sunday morning fire has all but destroyed a Kitchener house, causing about $500,000 in damage.
18: The Kitchener Rangers will bring a blue-collar approach to their Memorial Cup game tonight, and that's just fine with a coach who says it honors his family roots.
17: Fog and drizzle for now will give way to sunshine and a nice warm day today, just as part of Main Street in Cambridge turns into a pedestrian-only patio zone.
19: Game 2 of the Memorial Cup for the Kitchener Rangers tonight is their first ever meeting with Everett as they look for a 2-0 start. Sports at 15.
17: 570 News time, 6:01.
1: Time for Rogers Xfinity Internet traffic and weather. Together on the ones with Luke Schultz. Luke, starting out with some fog this morning.
20: That's right. This update brought to you by Fowler Tire. Yeah, I think that's the only concern really for the in-town drive here is the fog. We have rolling through an advisory in place for that. You'll hear more on that from in a moment from Denise Andriecci. But it's going to bring some visibility challenges throughout the morning today. So really should only be sticking around for the morning, but just be ready for the impact to your drive. Area highways are looking okay. We're not seeing any issues on Highway 7 out to Guelph. 85 looks great to St. Jacobs, over to Elmira, and it looks like 78's clear to New Hamburg. Eastbound 401 clear through Cambridge to the 6s, right to Milton and into Mississauga, where we have some minor express lane delays around Mavis and some collector slowdowns waiting for you around Dixie Road. Looks like westbound lanes of traffic are fine, but if you spot traffic problems through all that fog, you're welcome to call us hands-free at *401. From tires to auto repair, Fowler Tire has you covered from bumper to bumper. Book your appointment today at Fowler Tire at Fairway and Manitou in Kitchener. Time for the latest from 570 weather specialist Denise Andriacci.
0: Some dense fog this morning that will dissipate to sun and cloud. We have a high of 24 degrees today, so it's nice and warm, above seasonal. Mainly clear tonight, a low of 12. Warm and sunny tomorrow, a little muggy too. 26, feeling more like 30, so the heat is back. Our daytime high today, 24.
17: And right now, fog and mist and drizzle and 11 degrees now. A fog advisory is still in effect.
1: We'll have another check of traffic and weather together for you in less than 10 minutes. 570 News Time 602.
17: A frustrated Premier Ford continues to speak out about an Ontario Superior Court ruling about the Victoria Street encampment. Last week, a judge ruled the region's site-specific bylaw to clear out the encampment is unconstitutional and cannot be enforced since there is nowhere else on regional property where the residents can legally go.
1: Now, Ford calling the decision a cockney at the time, and just yesterday releasing a statement saying the encampment that's home to about 40 residents is, quote, undermining public safety and, quote, holding up critical infrastructure. His statement going on to say the government will keep standing up for taxpayers and getting shovels in the ground. The region has argued the land in question is needed to allow for construction to begin on the Kitchener Central Transit Hub later this year. Officials now say they're reviewing the decision to determine next steps. It's officials at the region. Ashley Skidema, Executive Director of Waterloo Region Community Legal Services, told 570 News Radio she hopes that regional officials can come up with a solution that's, quote, human rights based and respects the rights of the encampment residents.
17: Damage is up to $500,000 after a weekend house fire in Kitchener. It was yesterday morning around 6:30 when fire teams were battling the blaze at a home on Notchwood Court. That's off of Old Chickpea Drive in the city's Idlewood neighborhood. Officials don't make any mention of injuries here. Crews, however, had to tackle flames on the outside of the building and then both on the second floor and in the attic of the home. The home completely destroyed. The cause of the fire has not been released at this time.
1: 570 News Time, 6:04. Over to Cambridge. It's at King and Fountain. It's already approved for a major high-rise development, and you can own it for a mere $13 million. The site of the former Preston Springs Hotel is up for sale, with CBRE handling the transaction and laying out the highlights of the 2.8-acre site. The agency said it's already approved by the Ontario Land Tribunal for triple tower development between 17 and 22 stories tall, offering up to 635 residential units. The listing says the property is close to the yet-to-be-built Ion LRT Transit, plus shopping, major employers, institutions, including Conestoga College, Preston High School. The exact asking price is $12,975,000. The old Preston Spring Hotel was torn down a little more than 5 years ago after the historic building had fallen into complete disrepair.
17: Well, your garden might have loved all the rain this weekend, but golfers and runners sure didn't. One of each is right here at these microphones. I got drenched, soaking wet on the golf course. That was unpleasant. Wet weekend indeed, transitioning to a warm and sunny work week, though. 570's Denise Andriacci takes a look at what's ahead.
0: Sunny and very warm for Tuesday and Wednesday. We have a bit of heat and humidity building into the region. There is the chance of showers Wednesday. Otherwise, it's going to be a really dry stretch across the region.
17: Now this morning, a fog advisory still in effect before the sunshine moves in and we eventually get a high of 24.
1: Oh, with the nice warm weather like that coming your way, the city of Cambridge once again turning a part of downtown Galt into a pedestrians and patio zone. Main Street between Water and Ainslie is closed starting today to vehicle traffic into October. Next Friday, June 5th in Hespler, it'll be the same for Queen Street between Guelph Avenue and Tannery, but only on weekends and only till the end of August. A statement from City Hall says the closures are meant to create safe, inclusive public spaces where many can relax, gather, and explore Cambridge's unique downtown cores.
17: 570 News Time, 6:06.
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17: A Kitchener Rangers coach has brought his family's blue-collar roots with him to Kelowna, B.C. As 570's Mike Farwell tells us, this Memorial Cup marks the fourth consecutive decade where there's been a Flynn behind the bench at the tournament.
2: Dating back to the 1990s, Danny Flynn has coached in six Memorial Cups, winning with the Sioux in 1993 and reaching the final on two other occasions. Danny's wife, Elaine, was with him for all six and was at a seventh of her own while working for the Oshawa Generals. Now their son, Brad, is working the defense as an assistant coach with your Kitchener Rangers.
21: My mom's from Ontario, outside of Belleville, and grew up on a farm and farming mentality. My dad's from the East Coast and grew up in Halifax, and I moved there halfway through elementary school. Hardworking, humble, good people on the East Coast. That's where I've come from, and that's where my roots are, and I love both of them, and I'm very genuinely thankful for it.
2: Brad says he's been leaning on his parents for advice as he tries to help the Rangers capture a third Memorial Cup. That quest continues tonight as the Rangers take the ice against Everett. The pregame show starts at 8:30 on 570 News Radio. I'm Mike Farwell.
1: Also on the ice, the Vegas Golden Knights are just one win away from the Stanley Cup final. Simon Bennett has the sounds from last night in Sin City.
19: Colorado, the best team in the NHL during the season, but they are at the brink despite taking a 3-0 lead in the first period last night. The Golden Knights roared back.
22: Coughlin keeps it in. Down to the wall. Scores!
19: Vegas scored five unanswered in the 5-3 win. Now lead the Western Conference final 3-0. Head coach John Tortorella.
23: This is a game where we show it's I want them to feel it for a little bit, but then we get back to work tomorrow.
19: The Avalanche did get Cale Makar back after missing games 1 and 2, but top scorer Nathan MacKinnon appeared to block a shot with his ankle and hardly played the third period. We'll see how they look tomorrow for game 4. I'm Simon Bennett.
17: Well, here's an optimistic headline. A new poll reveals nearly half of Canadians believe this country is now on the right track, and that's the highest percentage in several years.
24: The poll from Abacus Data says 47% of the more than 1,900 people surveyed this month believe Canada is heading in the right direction. 39% say the country is on the wrong track. The poll also suggests 76% of Canadians see the rest of the world as moving in the wrong direction. One pollster says this is reflected by respondents saying they see Canada as a stabilizing force in a turbulent world. Brenda Molina Navidad, The Canadian Press.
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26: Okay, flight leaves at 17:35. Airline says 3 hours early. That's 14:35. At eastbound traffic on the 401, that's 100, maybe 130 minutes. So I leave at 12:55. Oh, and at 25 for parking and maybe 30 for customs.
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17: 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Roger McKnight of Enpro predicted no change overnight for the price of gas. $1.82.9 is the price you want to beat this morning. If you're shopping around for regular gas, it's traffic and weather together on the ones coming up next. 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
1: That's time for Roger's Xfinity Internet traffic and weather. 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
20: Hello, good morning. 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It's been a good morning so far for your drive. We do have some fog to watch out for. Be ready for impacts to visibility throughout the morning drive. Right now, the 401 looks good, though. Eastbound traffic clear through Cambridge over to Milton and to Mississauga, where you're just going to find some express lane delays. Heading through Mavis, there's also collector slowdowns around Dixie Road for your drive into Toronto right now. The westbound lanes of the 401 are looking good, though. Mississauga to Milton, through the 6s to Cambridge, onto Woodstock. Nothing major for the area highways, just some eastbound delays on Highway 7 through Shawnee Station Road. We're already seeing those slowdowns through Breslau and Fountain Street North. Work continues on the water mains through that stretch. But if you spot traffic problems today, you're welcome to call us hands-free at Star 401. 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Time for the latest from 570 weather specialist Denise Andriecci.
0: Fog this morning impacting visibility on the roads, and there are widespread fog advisories this morning across the region. It dissipates to sun and cloud. It's actually quite a beautiful day today. 24 is the daytime high, so above seasonal. We're mainly clear tonight, a low of 12. Warm and sunny Tuesday, 26, a humidex of 30. Similarly for Wednesday, near 25, feeling more like 30. Our daytime high today, 24.
1: And right now, a foggy 10 degrees.
17: Prime Minister Mark Carney met with officials from FIFA in Ottawa ahead of the World Cup arriving in this country. The president of FIFA says he's excited to bring the World Cup to Canada. He'd love to see Canadian flags flown from every window during the tournament. Prime Minister Carney says soccer has flourished in this country since Canada's first World Cup appearance back in 1986. Canada's first game of this tournament is set for June 12th in Toronto against Bosnia and Herzegovina. Back in 60 seconds with a recap of our top stories this morning. And then Simon Bennett, the Kitchener Rangers, and the Memorial Cup. This is 570 News Radio.
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17: Lingering fog and mist, 10 degrees, a fog advisory is in effect. From the boardwalk in Kitchener, good morning, I'm Mark Douglas.
1: And good morning, I'm Christine Clark. Here's what's making news right now. Premier Doug Ford is out with another statement about how he's angry over the court ruling in favor of the encampment at Victoria and Weber, and how that camp cannot be cleared out to make way for the Central Transit Hub. Now, the Premier is saying the camp is undermining public safety and holding up critical infrastructure that will benefit millions.
17: A Sunday morning house fire in Kitchener caused $500,000 in damage. No reports of anyone being hurt, though. Starting today in downtown Galton, Cambridge, the patios take over. It's the annual closure of Main Street between Ainslie and Water to all vehicle traffic to let the pedestrians come out and take over. And coming up after sports.
9: The House of Commons is back in session today for the final month before MPs are on summer break, implementing the spring economic update and tariffs and trade all on the agenda.
17: News Time 6:15. 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
19: Well, it's game two for the Kitchener Rangers at the Memorial Cup after their 5-0 thumping of host Kelowna Friday. It's a date with the WHL champion Everett Silvertips in their first meeting ever. Nice openers for Christian Kirsch. The shutout the other night and former West Kelowna Warrior Jack Pridham, who had 2 points Friday. Everett beat Chicoutimi on Saturday to start their tournament. 570 News Radio has the action at 8:30. Last night, Liam Lefebvre in overtime. Chicoutimi over Kelowna. Kelowna 3-2 for their first win. Game 3 of the NHL's Western Conference Final to the Vegas Golden Knights. They came back from 3-0 down on the first to stun Colorado 5-3. So they're up 3-0 with a chance to sweep their way to the Stanley Cup Final tomorrow. The Habs and Carolina tied in the game apiece. Game 3 of the Eastern Conference Final in Montreal. 8 o'clock on Sportsnet and CBC. Top end of the weekend for the Jays. Their 4-game winning streak snapped by Pittsburgh 4-1. Dylan Cease tweaked his hamstring, had to leave, but looks like he'll be okay. Well, x-rays were negative after Vlad Guerrero Jr. was plunked in the elbow. The Marlins in town tonight, 7 o'clock on Sportsnet 1. The San Antonio Spurs tied up the NBA's West Final 2-2 with a blowout win over Oklahoma City. It was 103-82. Victor Wembanyama with 33. And one of the biggest days in the auto racing calendar, the Canadian Grand Prix to Kimi Antonelli in the cold Montreal drizzle. Felix Rosenqvist took the Indy 500, but just 0.02 seconds ahead of David Malukas. And quote, "I was doing this for Kyle." Former teammate of the late Kyle Busch, Daniel Suarez, won the Coca-Cola 600. For the Sports Center, I'm Simon Bennett.
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17: 570 News Time, 6:18. Members of Parliament back in Ottawa today with some work to do before they go out for their summer break in less than a month. 570's Kevin Meisner takes a look at the big issues up for discussion.
9: The Carney Liberals, now with a majority government, aim to pass legislation to activate the spring economic update. Tariffs and trade with the U.S. will also be on the agenda, along with international politics. Foreign Affairs Minister Anita Anand will be meeting with her Chinese counterpart in this country later on this week. That's the first visit to Canada of its kind since 2016. The Prime Minister will also be in New York on Wednesday. That's for a trade mission to attract international investment to Canada. Conservative leader Pierre Poilievre plans to push for a debate on how government handles First Nations land claims. The annual Western Premiers Conference also kicks off in Alberta today. The leaders of BC, Alberta, Saskatchewan, Manitoba, Northwest Territories, and Yukon expected to talk about their business and neighboring interests, as well as their relationships. This gathering, of course, happening in Alberta as that province moves closer to triggering a vote on separation. I'm Kevin Meisner.
17: Well, it's another round of a lot of chatter about being so close, but still not closing a deal for peace in Iran. Officials around the Middle East say the United States is close to a deal with Iran to end the war and reopen the Strait of Hormuz, but it's not materialized at this point. The agreement would see Iran give up its stockpile of highly enriched uranium. The Strait's reopening would happen in parallel with the Americans lifting its blockade of Iranian ports, and that would begin to ease up on the global energy crisis. This peace deal would also reportedly end the war between Israel and Hezbollah, although Israel remains concerned about the threat of Hezbollah. President Trump says negotiations are proceeding constructively, and he advises he is not rushing into a deal. In 60 seconds, it's traffic and weather together on the ones. This is 570 News Radio.
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17: 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Time for Rogers Xfinity Internet traffic and weather together on the ones. Luke Schultz, a little bit of fog lingering around. What's happening with the drive?
20: 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Well, the drive's looking pretty good. I haven't really had much to slow you down out here. The eastbound lanes of the 401 just showing some delays now leaving Cambridge, though, from town line to the en route. I don't think we can blame that on sun glare today. As you continue eastward, though, you're clear through the sixes to Milton onto Mississauga, where you're going to find some express lane delays just east of Mavis through to about here, Ontario, rather east of Mississauga Road through to Mavis. But you do have the delays waiting for you around Dixie Road. Looks like they're mainly in the collector lanes for now. Westbound lanes of the 401 looking good, though. Mississauga to Cambridge to Woodstock. Just some of the usual slowdowns on Highway 7 heading out to Guelph. Eastbound traffic a little slow through Shawn Station Road. In-town routes are collision-free, but if you spot traffic problems today, you can give us a call hands-free at *401. 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It's time for the latest from 570 weather specialist Denise Andriecci.
0: Morning fog impacting visibility that dissipates to sun and cloud. A light northwest wind, 24 is the high. It's really going to be a beautiful day. We had some ups and downs over the weekend, but absolutely gorgeous stretch of weather headed our way. Very little rain other than the chance of showers on Wednesday. Monday to Friday should stay dry. Our high today, 24.
17: And right now, lingering fog around the region, 10 degrees. It's just a little damp out there, but the beautiful weather is on the way. Just wait for it. Coming up at 6:30, you'll hear more from Premier Doug Ford, who sent out a statement yesterday denouncing the court ruling in Kitchener that took the side of the encampment at Victoria and Weber and ruled against the region site-specific bylaw to clear out the encampment to make way for the new Kitchener Central Transit Hub. 570 News Time, 6:23.
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17: Well, after nearly 7 years away from the big screen, Star Wars is back with a movie, and it has won the weekend box office. 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
24: We'll suffer.
25: Star Wars, The Mandalorian, and Grogu landed at number one at the box office despite some historically low numbers. The film collected $83 million worldwide, the lowest opening weekend for any title in the Star Wars franchise since Disney bought it in 2012. Disney is the parent company of ABC News. The Late Show with Stephen Colbert may be off the air, but the set will soon be on display in Chicago, where the comedian began his career. CBS announced the show is donating the entire set to the Museum of Broadcast Communications. Beartooth frontman Caleb Shomo has come out as gay. The singer made the announcement on Instagram, writing in part, "This is something I've been unpacking and reckoning with in my life for quite some time now." Shomo's wife of 14 years said in a statement that she will continue to support her husband and hopes fans will as well. Mike DeBusky, ABC News.
17: Back in 60 seconds with Chris McCusker in the Market Minute. This is 570 News Radio.
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17: 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Good morning, Chris McCusker.
4: Good morning. Bay Street looks to extend a winning streak and maybe hit another record high today with Wall Street closed for a long weekend. Now, gold futures should provide support to the TSX. Trading electronically up by $48 to $4,605. Oil will not. It's actually close to a two-week low, down $5.30 to $91.30 a barrel. There have been further positive signals on progress towards a deal between the U.S. and Iran to reopen the Strait of Hormuz. It's been closed for about 3 months. The Canadian dollar is higher by 172.39 cents U.S. And singer Katy Perry has nothing but good things to say about Air Canada after a recent flight from Montreal to Los Angeles. She posted on X about how impressed she was with the flight crew after witnessing a medical emergency happen on the plane. The 41-year-old says the crew was attentive and offered quick action. And the reason she posted on social media was to highlight the level of professionalism and consideration they had for the passenger. Now, Air Canada acknowledged the praise and asked for a private message with more details. Perry, of course, has been romantically linked to former Prime Minister Justin Trudeau since last summer. Shares in Air Canada up by about 5% on Bay Street so far this year. And then keeping an eye on Bitcoin, it's moving higher right now, up by 1.3% to 77,560. Remember, the all-time high is just north of 126,000. I'm Chris McCusker.
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24: Good morning. It's Monday, May 25th. I'm Christine Clark.
17: And I'm Mark Douglas. Good morning. And here's what's making news this hour.
24: Premier Doug Ford is doubling down on his disapproval of the decision by a Superior Court judge last week that found the encampment on Victoria cannot be cleared.
17: Damage is up to $500,000 after a weekend house fire in Kitchener's Idlewood neighborhood. Officials making no mention of anyone being hurt.
9: Parliament reconvenes in Ottawa today as MPs finish up the final session before the summer break. At the same time, the Western premiers are meeting as talk of separation ramps up in Alberta.
29: It wouldn't be a Memorial Cup without a Flynn, and this tournament has another one, making it four decades in a row.
30: Back-to-backs of the Rangers coming up here at the Memorial Cup. Tonight, it's a battle with the WHL champs of Everett as they look to start 2-0. Sports at 45.
24: High 70 News Time, 6:31.
17: Time for Rogers Xfinity Internet, traffic and weather together on the ones. And Luke Schultz, looks like the fog is actually building back up a little bit. What's happening out there?
0: Yeah, thanks, Mark. 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Yeah, dense fog on the drive with that advisory in place. You can expect some impacts to visibility this morning. But as you leave Cambridge on the eastbound lane to the 401, drivers are reporting issues with sun glare through there. So you are going to find slowdowns from Town Line over to the en route. You're clear through the sixes to Milton onto Mississauga, where there are express lane delays just east of Mississauga Road over to Mavis right now. And you do have collector lane delays once you're east of Dixie. Westbound lanes, the 401 looking good. Meanwhile, Mississauga to Cambridge to Woodstock, the area highways are not too bad either. No delays that you need to watch out for. But yeah, the fog may be a factor on your drive in town routes, also collision free. But if you spot any traffic problems today, you're welcome to call us hands free at Star 401. 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Park Street Kitchener. Time for the latest from 570 weather specialist Denise Andriecci.
2: It is foggy this morning. Fog advisories in place across the region, so visibility is a concern. It will dissipate to sun and cloud. 24 is the high, mainly clear tonight. 12 is the low. Warm and sunny for Tuesday. A summer-like feel tomorrow. 26 feeling like 30. Our high for today, 24.
24: And right now, a mix of fog and sunshine, 10 degrees.
17: Another check of traffic and weather together on the ones is coming up in less than 10 minutes. 570 News Time, 6:32.
24: More words of frustration from Premier Doug Ford this weekend on the Ontario Superior Court ruling to allow the Victoria encampment to stay put in Kitchener. Just yesterday, the Premier released a statement on that ruling saying the encampment is, quote, undermining public safety and holding up critical infrastructure that will benefit millions of people, end quote.
17: On Friday, the Premier spoke out about the ruling during an unrelated press conference, saying it was the most ridiculous ruling he'd ever seen. His words, the region has argued the parking lot is needed to allow for construction to begin on the Kitchener Central Transit Hub later this year. The hub is set to provide bus and light rail service, a GO Transit station, and a Via Rail stop. Last week, though, a judge ruled the region's site-specific bylaw to clear away the encampment at that location is unconstitutional and cannot be enforced. Ashley Skidema is the executive director at the Waterloo Region Community Legal Services, telling 570 News Radio this court decision sets a new precedent and should not have come as a surprise.
24: A Kitchener fire crews were called to the city's Idlewood neighborhood early yesterday. Just before 6:30 a.m., a fire broke out at a house on Notchwood Court just off Old Chicopee Drive. The blaze is extensive, with crews reporting flames on multiple levels of the home, including the second floor, the attic. Damage is said to be up to $500,000. Now, officials say the home can no longer be lived in due to the significant smoke and structural damage. No injuries have been reported.
17: A big shift in the weather is coming today and an end to all that rain we got over the weekend. Thank goodness and good riddance. We're starting off with a fog advisory right now, but we're already starting to see sunshine in at least half the region. And that's going to be the normal weather for the most of this day. 570's weather specialist Denise Andriecci tells us what's coming up for you for the rest of this week.
2: It's a warm week. We're in the home stretch of May now. We don't really have to worry about cold anymore. 26 Tuesday feeling like 30. Wednesday also near 25 feeling like 30.
17: And today's high set to get up to a beautiful 24 degrees.
24: Well, anyone with about $13 million can own a piece of Cambridge history and get a significant piece of real estate at the same time. The site of the former and historic Preston Springs Hotel at Fountain and King is up for sale. A listing from CBRE says the property is already OLT approved for high density development with a trio of towers, 17, 20, and 22 stories tall. Those towers could offer up to 635 residential units. CBRE highlights the site's proximity to shopping and to institutions like Conestoga College, Cambridge Memorial Hospital, to major employers like Amazon and Toyota. The listing also focuses on the up-and-coming LRT service through that stretch.
17: 570 News Time, 6:35 at Queen's Park. Here comes a possible huge shakeup. Caroline Mulroney is reportedly resigning from Premier Doug Ford's cabinet and from her seat at Queen's Park. In a letter obtained by the Globe and Mail, the Treasury Board president said Mulroney made the decision based on two recent events in her life, including losing her father 2 years ago and becoming an empty nester last year. The mother of four says, quote, "These are the kinds of moments that clarify what matters. And together they have led me to the conclusion that now is the right time to step back from elected life and begin a new chapter," unquote. Mulroney is the daughter of late Prime Minister Brian Mulroney and one of the most high-profile members of Doug Ford's inner circle. She is set to leave her post on June 5th after the legislature rises for the summer. Her departure will trigger a by-election in her riding, that's York Simcoe, north of Toronto, and of course likely a cabinet shuffle.
24: Well, MPs return to Ottawa today for the final sitting days before the summer break. It all comes as Western premiers meet in Alberta, where talk of separation dominates the political agenda. 570's Kevin Meisner joins us with the latest.
9: This is the final stretch for MPs ahead of the summer break, which begins June 22nd. The Carney Liberals are looking to pass legislation to advance their spring economic update. Last week, Prime Minister Mark Carney used the ongoing renovations on Parliament Hill as a metaphor for Canada.
3: If you come to visit Ottawa for the next few years, they'll still be working on the renovation of the center of Parliament. Parliament will still be working next door. And we're still going to be working on making Canada even better.
9: Now, a large Indian delegation is expected in Canada this week to talk trade. Foreign Affairs Minister Anita Anand will be meeting with her Chinese counterpart for the same reason this week. That's the first visit to Canada of its kind since 2016. Now, the Prime Minister will be in New York Wednesday for a trade mission. The annual Western Premiers Conference kicks off in Alberta today. Could be awkward given talk of separation in Alberta and with the leaders of BC and Alberta currently at odds over an oil pipeline to the Pacific. I'm Kevin Meisner.
17: This is All News Mornings on 570 News Radio. The Kitchener Rangers will play their second game of the Memorial Cup tonight, facing off with the Western Hockey League champion, the Everett Silvertips.
10: It's Kitchener Rangers game day.
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17: And as 570's Mike Farwell reports from Kelowna, B.C., one Rangers coach is carrying on a long family tradition by appearing at the Memorial Cup.
29: You'd have to go back to the 1980s to find a decade where a Flynn wasn't involved in a Memorial Cup. Rangers assistant coach Brad Flynn is at his first as a coach, but he was with his dad Danny in Sault Ste. Marie when the Greyhounds won in 1993. Danny also coached in Memorial Cups in the 2000s and 2010s, making this the fourth straight decade a Flynn has been behind the bench at a Memorial Cup. Brad says he leans on his dad for advice all the time.
12: I lean on my mom too. She's been to one more Memorial Cup than he has. She worked for the Oshawa Generals before she met him, so I get the information coming from both sides. I call dad, and then when I really need the deep stuff, I got to talk to her because she's been to sevens.
29: Flynn's defense was the story of Kitchener's Game 1 win on Friday, and they'll need to be good again tonight against a tough team from Everett who also won their opening game. Catch all the action on 570 News Radio, starting with tonight's pregame at 8:30. I'm Mike Farwell.
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24: 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Roger McKnight of Enpro predicted gas prices to stay the same at midnight, as high as $1.82.9 per liter. Still ahead, a look at traffic and weather together, 60 seconds away.
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17: Time for Rogers Xfinity Internet traffic and weather together on the ones. Luke Schultz, this is a strange one. We've got fog in one side of the region, but glaring sunshine in the other. What's going on?
0: Yeah, thanks, Mark. This update brought to you by Knapp Fasteners. Yeah, we have it pretty heavy here at the boardwalk in Kitchener, but I'm hearing from traffic spotters of sun glare on the eastbound lanes of the 401, slowing traffic trying to leave Cambridge. We do find delays from Town Line over to the on route. Once you get past that, it looks like you're clear through the sixes to Milton onto Mississauga. Just be ready for some collector lane delays around here, Ontario. Westbound lanes of the 401 are clear. Mississauga to Cambridge to Woodstock. Just some minor delays on the go for the eastbound lanes of 78 from Cortland to the flyover. And we have brief eastbound slowdowns on Highway 7 through Shawnee Station Road as well. No collisions for the in-town drive, but you'll want to watch out for patches of fog with that advisory in place. If you do spot any traffic problems, you're also welcome to call us hands-free at Star 401. 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Time for the latest from 570 Weather Specialist Denise Andriecci.
2: Patchy fog impacting visibility out there for drivers this morning. It dissipates to sun and cloud for the day. A light northwest wind, 24 is the daytime high. So a really beautiful start to the week. It's a warm week. We're in the home stretch of May now. We don't really have to worry about cold anymore. 26 Tuesday, feeling like 30. Wednesday, also near 25, feeling like 30. Our daytime high, 24.
17: Right now, 12 degrees with fog on the west side of the region, glaring sunshine on the east side of the region. Fog advisory is in effect.
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2: 12 degrees to start your Monday. Good morning. I'm Christine Clark.
3: And I'm Mark Douglas. Good morning. Here's what's making news right now. More words of frustration from Premier Doug Ford over the weekend about the Ontario Superior Court ruling that lets the Victoria encampment stay put in Kitchener. Ford says in a statement, the encampment is undermining public safety and is holding up the critical new transit hub.
2: No injuries reported, but a house destroyed in Kitchener after a weekend fire. Yesterday morning around 6:30, crews were called to Notchwood Court. That's off Old Chicopee Drive. Damage is up to $500,000. And the site of the former and historic Preston Springs Hotel at Fountain and King in Cambridge is up for sale. It's already been approved for some tall tower residential space. And coming up after sports, warm weather to wrap up your May this week. Your full forecast at 6:51. By 70 News Time, 6:45. That's time for sports from Sportsnet Radio. Simon Bennett.
4: Well, the Kitchener Rangers look for a 2-0 start in the Memorial Cup. It's their first ever meeting with the WHL champion ever. It's Silver Tips, both coming up wins. So whoever takes this has the driver's seat atop the standings. And the Blue Shirts look pretty impressive against Kelowna on Friday in that 5-0 win. There are watch parties around town. The Rangers website is more on that. Or you can just listen to it here. 570 News has coverage at 8:30. Last night saw Chicoutimi beat the Rockets on Liam Lefebvre's OT winners. The Sags in the win column now as well. The Vegas Golden Knights, a win away from the Stanley Cup final. They trailed Colorado 3-0 on home ice. 5 unanswered. A stunning comeback win. Plus, Nathan MacKinnon blocked the shot with his ankle. Hardly played down the stretch. Vegas over Colorado 5-3. They're up 3-11 in that series. Another electric night expected at Bell Center with the Habs and Canes tied 1-1. Game 3 of the East Final, 8 o'clock on Sportsnet and CBC. Yes, that was a noon start for the Jays yesterday. Their season-high winning streak down at 4. Fell to the Pirates 4-1. Dylan Cease left in the 5th. Tweaked his hamstring. They're not too worried about it. Vlad Guerrero Jr. took a pitch to his elbow. X-ray negative. They host Miami tonight at 7 on Sportsnet 1. The NBA's Western Conference Final tied at 2 games apiece. Victor Wembanyama, 33 points. San Antonio hammered the Thunder 103-82. And yesterday, huge in auto racing. Kimi Antonelli won the Canadian Grand Prix. It was the closest finish in Indy 500 history. Felix Rosenqvist beat David Malukas by 0.02 seconds. His first win at the Brickyard, and as the NASCAR world remembered the late Kyle Busch, his former teammate Daniel Suarez won the Coca-Cola 600. From the Sports Center, I'm Simon Bennett.
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0: Currently hovering around 10 degrees. By 70 News Time, 6:53, another traffic and weather update at 7:01.
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0: 570 News Time, 6:54. This is All News Mornings on 570 News Radio. The latest Star Wars movie has topped the weekend box office, but it didn't break any records. Mike Dubusky reports.
5: Strap in.
6: The Mandalorian and Grogu raked in $82 million this weekend. It marks the lowest debut for a movie in the Star Wars universe since Disney acquired the franchise in 2012. Disney is the parent company of ABC News.
7: Nikki?
6: In second place was the horror movie Obsession with just over $21 million. That's a significant 30% uptick from its debut last weekend.
8: I knew you were different the moment you were born.
6: And in third place, Michael, the Michael Jackson biopic. Mike Dubusky, ABC News.
0: A Canadian actor, Aaron Ashmore, says the success of homegrown TV shows such as Heated Rivalry and North of North proves Canadian productions can compete on the world stage.
9: Ashmore stars in SkyMed, the Canadian medical drama that just launched its fourth season on Paramount Plus Canada after 3 years on CBC. The series follows nurses and pilots working air ambulances in remote parts of the country and films in locations including northern Manitoba, Winnipeg, and North Bay, Ontario. Lauren Lee Smith joins the cast this season as Captain Riley, a former fiancé of Ashmore's character, adding new tension to a central romance storyline. Cast members say the show works hard to accurately portray medical emergencies and aviation procedures. Ashmore says the growing success of Canadian productions shows homegrown TV can compete internationally. Aaron Sousa, The Canadian Press.
0: Still ahead, the business report 60 seconds away.

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2: 570 News Time, 6:56. Now the business report. Good morning, Chris.
3: Good morning. A big week for the Prime Minister. Mark Carney will travel to New York City on Wednesday to further efforts to court more investment in Canada. The Prime Minister's office says Carney will meet with unspecified CEOs, entrepreneurs, business leaders, and money managers to pitch Canada as an investment destination. Now, all of this comes just ahead of the Canada-U.S.-Mexico agreement on free trade. Gets close to that mandatory review period amid U.S. tariffs sparking a trade war in Canada. Carney is also scheduled to deliver remarks at the Economic Club of New York focused on Canada's new economic strategy and how it's progressing. The TSX trying for a fourth winning day. Now, it did hit an intraday record on Friday. It did not close at a record. Gold futures right now trading electronically, higher by $47 to $4,604, while oil is close to a two-week low, down $5.67 to $90.93. Senior U.S. officials say an agreement between the U.S. and Iran would reopen the Strait of Hormuz after 3 months. Iran says a deal is not imminent, but issues

0: issues are being smoothed out. The U.S. president also says he would not rush into the deal. The Canadian dollar right now is up by 1/100, 72.38 cents U.S. And Wall Street, of course, closed for Memorial Day. At the Business Center, I'm Chris McCusker.
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11: This is Monday, May 25th. Good morning. I'm Mark Douglas.
10: And good morning. I'm Christine Clark. Here's what's making news this hour.
11: Premier Doug Ford takes to social media to vent more frustration about the Superior Court ruling on the encampment at Victoria and Weber.
12: Premier Doug Ford is losing one of his cabinet ministers. Treasury Board President Caroline Mulroney is reportedly stepping down and resigning her seat in York Simcoe.
10: A Sunday morning fire causes extensive damage to a house in Kitchener, leaving it uninhabitable with up to $500,000 in damage.
13: As the Kitchener Rangers take the ice tonight in Kelowna, one of the team's coaches carries on a long family tradition.
14: The Kitchener Rangers look for a 2-0 start in the Memorial Cup. It's their first ever meeting with the Silver Tips tonight, Sports at 15.
11: 570 News time, 7:01.
10: Time for Rogers Xfinity Internet traffic and weather together on the ones with Luke Schultz. Morning, Luke.
15: Hello, good morning. 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We do have some delays out there for the 401 drive eastbound. Traffic still showing slowdowns from Franklin Boulevard to the en route. You're clear through the sixes to Milton, on to Mississauga before you hit the usual delays around Dixie. Westbound lanes of the 401 are clear. The area highways are up to speed, but we do have these fog patches to watch out for, both for your area highways and on the in-town drives. Just be ready for shifting visibility out there. 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Time for the latest from 570 weather specialist Denise Andriacci.
16: Some dense fog this morning that will dissipate to sun and cloud. We have a high of 24 degrees today, so it's nice and warm, above seasonal. Mainly clear tonight, a low of 12. Warm and sunny tomorrow, a little muggy too. 26, feeling more like 30, so the heat is back. Our daytime high today, 24.
11: And right now, 12 degrees with fog in some spots in the region, glaring sunshine in other spots. A fog advisory is in effect.
10: We'll have another check of traffic and weather together for you in less than 10 minutes. 570 News time, 7:02.
11: Premier Doug Ford doubling down on his disapproval of the decision by an Ontario Superior Court judge last week that found the encampment at Victoria and Weber cannot be cleared out through the region's site-specific bylaw. Just yesterday, Ford sent out a statement echoing his frustrations with that ruling, saying the encampment that's home to about 40 residents is undermining public safety and holding up critical infrastructure.
10: Not critical infrastructure he's referring to. The Kitchener Central Transit Hub, a massive project set to provide bus and light rail service, a GO transit station, and via rail stop. Last week, a judge ruled the region's site-specific bylaw to clear out the encampment is unconstitutional and cannot be enforced, since there's nowhere else on regional property where residents can legally set up tents. The region says it's reviewing the decision to determine its next steps. Ashley Skidema, Executive Director of Waterloo Region Community Legal Services, telling 570 News Radio she does hope the region comes up with a solution that's human rights-based and, quote, respects the rights of the encampment residents.
11: And Premier Ford is reportedly just about to lose a key member of his cabinet. 570's Kevin Meisner joins us from Queen's Park with that story.
12: MPP Caroline Mulrooney, who currently serves as Treasury Board President, is stepping down from her cabinet position and plans to resign her seat in York Simcoe. Now, the Globe and Mail is reporting she's going to break the news to constituents in a letter being released later today. The letter points to the loss of her father, former Prime Minister Brian Mulrooney, and to becoming an empty nester as the reasons for her decision to step back from elected life. Mulrooney says she intends to step down on June the 5th. That's when the legislature rises for the summer. Her departure will trigger a by-election and may require a cabinet shuffle. This comes at a turbulent time for the Ford government, still dealing with the fallout from the purchase and then sale of that private jet and changes to freedom of information laws. I'm Kevin Meisner.
10: Well, no injuries reported, but a house destroyed in Kitchener after a weekend fire. Yesterday morning around 6:30, fire crews were called to Notchwood Court. That's just off Old Chicopee in the city's Idlewood neighborhood. The fire had started on the outside of the building, then spread to the second floor and attic, causing significant damage. City officials say the damage figure is up to $500,000. Now, a cause of the fire has not been released at this time, but crews do say that home can no longer be lived in.
11: 570 News Time, 7:04. Some very welcome sunshine is on the way this week for all of us who got drenched over the weekend. A foggy morning right now for some of the for some parts of the region of Waterloo, but this is going to turn into nice warm weather with pops of sunshine later on. So says 570's weather specialist, Denise Andriacci.
16: Once it dissipates, we are seeing a beautiful day, and it's a fantastic start to what's going to be a mild week, and a pretty good week, too. Fairly dry. We had a lot of rain on Saturday, but this afternoon is sun and cloud near 24.
11: Denise adds, pretty much every day this week, we'll see daytime highs reach up to about 24, maybe 25 degrees.
10: It is a sure sign summer is almost here. Not just that forecast, but restaurant patios are spreading out in Cambridge starting today. The summertime Main Street closure between Ainslie and Water starts today. It lasts 7 days a week until October. Oh, it's all to allow more pedestrian space, more outdoor room for local businesses. Starting on June 5th, that's next Friday, Queen Street and Haspler will be closed between Guelph and Tannery. And that will be just on the weekends, though, until the end of August.
11: $13 million, that's the asking price for the property of the former Preston Springs Hotel in Cambridge. CBRE has been hired to find buyers for the almost three-acre site at King and Eagle. Their listing highlights how the property is already approved by the Ontario Land Tribunal for a major development. This would be a trio of high-rise residential towers, 17, 20, and 22 stories tall, more than 600 residential units inside. And as a selling feature, the listing also focuses on the property's proximity to the coming Ion LRT service, also how close the site is to shopping, schools, and major employers, including the Toyota plant. The location has been almost entirely vacant ever since the Preston Springs Hotel was torn down more than 5 years ago.
10: 570 News Time, 7:06. 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And tonight, it's Kitchener Rangers hockey.
2: It's Kitchener Rangers game day.
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10: Now, the Memorial Cup in Kelowna is a Flynn family affair. 570's Mike Farwell tells us an assistant coach with the Kitchener Rangers is carrying on a long family tradition this week.
13: Brad Flynn's dad, Danny, coached at a Memorial Cup in the 1990s, 2000s, and 2010s, making this the fourth consecutive decade a Flynn has been behind the bench at the tournament. While Danny has been to six Memorial Cups, winning with the Sioux in 2003, Brad's mom, Elaine, has been to seven, six with Danny, and one before the pair met while Elaine was working for the Oshawa Generals. It's almost as though Brad was meant to be here.
17: I've been dreaming about this for a long time, and now I kind of get to write my own story. I got great parents that are flying out to to watch, and I got a great fiance here, Amanda, and my daughter Madison's at home watching, so it's kind of come full circle, and the moment's not lost on me, but we're still focused on doing a job here.
13: That job continues tonight as the Rangers face off with the Everett Silvertips. Our coverage starts with the pregame show at 8:30 on 570 News Radio. I'm Mike Farwell.
11: The Prime Minister welcomed the President of FIFA to Ottawa before the World Cup. It's from City News, Brandon Rowe reports.
18: The World Cup trophy has arrived in our nation's capital as Canada gets set to co-host the global tournament next month. Prime Minister Mark Carney welcomed FIFA President Gianni Infantino to the Capitol Sunday, even taking a moment to kiss and lift the trophy.
19: In 2012, Canada was 112th in the world. Now we're one of the top 30. That's a 75% increase. I'm an economist. It's a 75% increase. We belong on the pitch with the best teams in the world, and we're going to see that.
18: Canada opens its World Cup run on June 12th in Toronto.
11: Carney says soccer has flourished in Canada since its first World Cup appearance in 1986, pointing to Canada's women's team winning gold at the 2020 Tokyo Olympics. In 60 seconds, we're back to check on the price of gas in the region this morning. This is 570 News Radio.
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11: Now, the 570 News Radio Enpro gas price update. Roger McKnight of Enpro predicted gas prices would hold steady overnight. The price to beat this morning is $1.82.9 for regular gas here in the region. It's traffic and weather together on the ones. Coming up next, this is 570 News Radio.
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11: 570 News Time, 7:11. Time for Rogers Xfinity Internet, traffic and weather together on the ones. A foggy drive for some, Luke Schultz, but not for all. What's happening out there?
15: Yeah, this update's brought to you by Gemini Motors. You want to watch out for fog patches on the drive. They're going to bring limited visibility. You're starting to see it pretty good here at the boardwalk in Kitchener. But I have heard from traffic spotters on the eastbound 401 leaving Cambridge. The concern around town line is sun glare. We're seeing delays for traffic as they look to get out of Cambridge. And they're dealing with the sunlight through that stretch to get the shades ready if you can to get delays from Franklin Boulevard to the en route. You're clear through the sixes, though, to Milton. On to Mississauga, where you're just going to get some express and collector lane delays around Dixie as you make your trip into Toronto. Westbound lanes of the 401, meanwhile, looking great. Mississauga to Cambridge to Woodstock. Nothing major on the go for the area highways, just some eastbound and westbound delays on Highway 7 through Shawnee Station right now. Looks like the in-town drive is collision-free. But if you spot traffic problems, you're welcome to call us hands-free at Star 401. 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Time for the latest from 570 weather specialist Denise Andriacci.
16: Fog this morning impacting visibility on the roads, and there are widespread fog advisories this morning across the region. It dissipates to sun and cloud. It's actually quite a beautiful day today. 24 is the daytime high, so above seasonal. We're mainly clear tonight, a low of 12. Warm and sunny Tuesday, 26, a humidex of 30. Similarly for Wednesday, near 25, feeling more like 30. Our daytime high today, 24.
11: And right now, 12 degrees. The fog advisory is in effect, of course. Now, if you're still planning your summer getaways, an expert says you really have to be careful of AI scams. Artificial intelligence is making it nearly impossible to spot scammers posting fake vacation rentals or sending out emails impersonating real booking sites. That's the warning coming from cybersecurity expert Kane McGladrey.
0: If the deal defies basic supply and demand, like you're getting a $2,000 a night suite for $200, it's not an escape. It's a scam. AI is going to try to make it look convincing, but it's not going to change what we're all paying for vacations these days.
11: And here's another red flag. According to McGladrey, he says if a luxury rental looks like a perfect magazine cover, no messy realities of real life, like no neighbors around, that's probably an AI-generated image, too. In 60 seconds, it's our top stories of the morning, and then Simon Bennett Sports, your Kitchener Rangers, and the Memorial Cup. This is All News Mornings on 570 News Radio.
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5: 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So the margins have shrank, and therefore the whole downsize exercise for many people is either becoming redundant or just not a possibility anymore. So people have, they have to look at alternative strategies in which they're downsizing.
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11: Depending where you are right now, you're dealing with either fog or glare. It's 12 degrees. A fog advisory is in effect from the boardwalk in Kitchener. Good morning. I'm Mark Douglas.
10: And good morning. I'm Christine Clark. Here's what's making news right now. I'll bring your Doug Ford has a lot more to say about the court ruling in favor of letting the encampment at Victoria and Weber stay where it is. Ford posting a message on socials yesterday saying the camp undermines public safety and it's holding up the critical infrastructure of the Kitchener Central Transit Hub.
11: Meanwhile, Premier Ford is reportedly about to lose one of the top members of his inner circle. Caroline Mulrooney is getting out of politics. Damage pegged at almost $500,000 after a fire tore through a house in Kitchener early Sunday morning. No injuries reported. Coming up after sports, Parliament has a lot of work to get done starting today before the MPs break for the summer. Time for sports, and from Sportsnet Radio, Simon Bennett.
6: Well, back-to-backs coming up for the Kitchener Rangers at the Memorial Cup. Coming off their Friday win over Kelowna, they'll have their hands full with the WHL champs from Everett. Both the Blue Shirts and Silvertips won their openers, including Christian Kirsch, the first import goalie with a shutout in this tournament. That 5-0 win over Kelowna Friday. We'll see if they can start 2-0, 8:30 on 570 News Radio. Yesterday, Chicoutimi beat Kelowna 3-2 in overtime, so Kelowna winless in their first two. Huge comeback with the Vegas Golden Knights down 3-0 to the President's Trophy winners after 20 minutes. Five unanswered. Now have the Avs at the brink. Vegas, the 5-3 win, can sweep their way into the Stanley Cup final tomorrow. Nathan MacKinnon hardly played the third after it looked like he blocked a shot with his ankle. Game three of the East final tonight. Carolina, Montreal at Bell Center. Sportsnet and CBC a puck drop at 8 o'clock. Some injury scares to the Blue Jays in their 4-1 loss to Pittsburgh. That could have been worse. Dylan Cease leaving with hamstring discomfort, but the MRI is said to be precautionary. While x-rays were negative after Vlad Guerrero Jr. took a fastball to the elbow, We'll see if he plays tonight against Miami. That's at 7 on Sportsnet 1. Big win for the San Antonio Spurs, evening up the NBA's West Final 2-2, a blowout of the Thunder, 103-82. And, of course, yesterday, big in auto racing, Kimi Antonelli is this year's winner of the Canadian Grand Prix, his fourth straight win. Felix Rosenqvist beat David Malukas by 0.02 seconds to capture the Indy 500. And former teammate of Kyle Busch, he was honored. Daniel Suarez was the winner of the Coca-Cola 600. For the Sports Center, I'm Simon Bennett.
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11: 570 News Time, 718. Well, it's been years since the province's controversial blue license plates were discontinued, but the Ford government is trying to lock down the documents about that program.
17: The government was ordered by the Privacy Commissioner to release internal files on the plan to get the decommissioned plates off the roads. It was in response to a Freedom of Information request filed by the Canadian Press, since the strategy was never made public. But lawyers for the government have now applied for a judicial review of the decision. If granted, it would keep the documents secret, which critics say is another push against transparency. It follows recent changes by the Premier that restricts public access to some government records. The blue license plates were rolled out on February 1st, 2020, and were scrapped just months later on May 6th. The program was canceled because of visibility issues that prevented the plates from being read in the dark and certain lighting. I'm Sophia Favaroutsos.
11: Prime Minister Mark Carney off to New York City this week to meet with business leaders trying to court more investment for Canada. But first, Parliament has to sit down and reconvene starting today for the final sitting before the summer break.
27: The Prime Minister's office made the announcement just one day before Parliament reconvenes. It says Carney will meet with unspecified CEOs, entrepreneurs, business leaders, and money managers to pitch Canada as an investment destination. This comes just weeks before the Canada-US-Mexico Agreement on Free Trade enters its mandatory review period in the midst of U.S. tariffs triggering a trade war with Canada. Carney is also expected to focus on the country's new economic strategy when he addresses the Economic Club of New York on Thursday. Brenda Molina Navidad, The Canadian Press.
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11: 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Time for Rogers Xfinity Internet traffic and weather together on the ones. And Luke Schultz, the drivers out there dealing with a little bit of changing weather problems. What's going on?
15: 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We're talking about the 401. We do have some pretty dense fog here at the boardwalk in Kitchener, but on the eastbound lanes of the 401, I've heard from traffic spotters looking to leave the region of some sun glare issues around Town Line. Looks like the fog may be rolling through there now, but we're still seeing delays that go from Town Line right through to Highway 6 South. Further delays around Guelph Line as well. You're clear through Milton into Mississauga, but you are going to find delays waiting for you around Dixie for that trip into Toronto. That's for express and collector lanes of traffic. Over on the westbound lanes of the 401, we're doing okay. No problems. Mississauga to Cambridge to Woodstock. Pretty much the same story for the area highways, too. There's some eastbound and westbound delays on Highway 7 around Shawn Station, but it's not too bad. In-town routes are collision-free, quite foggy, but if you do spot any traffic problems, you're welcome to call us hands-free at Star 401. 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It's time for the latest from 570 weather specialist Denise Andriecci.
3: Morning fog impacting visibility that dissipates to sun and cloud. A light northwest wind, 24 is the high. It's really going to be a beautiful day. We had some ups and downs over the weekend, but absolutely gorgeous stretch of weather headed our way. Very little rain other than the chance of showers on Wednesday. Monday to Friday should stay dry. Our high today, 24.
11: And right now we've got 12 degrees. A fog advisory is in effect. Coming up at 7:30, a statement from Premier Doug Ford sent out on social media yesterday is again denouncing the court decision that says the encampment at Victoria and Weber can stay. It's blocking the development of the Central Transit Hub. Ford had already called the court decision cockamamie. 570 News Time, 7:23.
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11: 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The American Music Awards will be handed out in Vegas tonight. 570's Eva Franciscatos looks ahead.
19: Carol G, Cat's Eye, Somber, Teddy Swims, and Tiana Taylor are among tonight's performers. BTS is also set to make a special appearance, marking the K-pop group's first time at a major awards show in 4 years. The band is up for 3 awards, including Artist of the Year. Taylor Swift leads the nominations with 8, followed by Sabrina Carpenter, Morgan Wallen, and Olivia Dean, who all have 7. There are 12 new categories this year, including Song of the Summer, Breakout Tour, and Best Vocal Performance. The show will be hosted by Queen Latifah and airs tonight at 8 on CBS. I'm Eva Fragiscados.
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11: 570 News Time, 726, over to Chris McCusker for the Market Minute. Good morning, Chris.
0: Good morning. More work is needed to solidify a deal between U.S. and Iran, which would extend the ceasefire and reopen the Strait of Hormuz after 3 months. Now, a consensus has reportedly been reached on many issues, but no one is claiming the signing of an agreement is imminent, that according to an Iranian official. The two sides also have different descriptions of what an interim deal would include, and there are still questions about what happens to Iran's uranium. The price for oil is close to a two-week low. Right now it is down $5.66, $90.94. It is trading electronically with U.S. markets closed for Memorial Day. Gold futures also trading electronically, but higher by $46 to $4,602. The TSX will try for a fourth straight winning day. It also hit an intraday record on Friday, but did not close at a record. Shares in Dye & Durham could be active today. The company announced today Mark Filippelli has been named the chair of the board, and the company also appointed a new interim CFO, while a previously announced strategic process is ongoing. That stock is down 31% on Bay Street this year. And then the Canadian dollar is higher by 172.39 cents U.S. At the Business Center, I'm Chris McCusker.

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10: Good morning. It is Monday, May 25th. I'm Christine Clark.
8: And I'm Mark Douglas. Good morning, and here's what's making news this hour.
10: A frustrated Doug Ford continues to speak out about an Ontario Superior Court ruling on the Victoria encampment.
11: A high-profile member of Premier Doug Ford's cabinet is reportedly quitting. Treasury Board President Caroline Mulroney says it's time to step away from elected life.
8: A home is destroyed after a weekend house fire in Kitchener causes $500,000 in damage.
12: The Kitchener Rangers will bring a blue-collar approach to their Memorial Cup game tonight, and that's just fine with a coach who says it honors his family roots.
13: And the Kitchener Rangers making 2 for 2 of the Memorial Cup. It's a battle with the Dub Champs from Everett tonight. Sports at 45.
10: 570 News Time, 7:31.
8: Time for Rogers Xfinity Internet. Traffic and weather together on the ones. And Luke Schultz, a mixed bag of weather situations out there for the drivers to deal with. Get us up to speed here, please.
14: Yeah, thanks, Mark. This update brought to you by Learners. Yeah, we have some pretty dense fog out there on the drive. You're going to want to watch out for some mixed visibility, but in areas where you're not getting hit by that, you might be getting some sunshine. We had some sun glare earlier on the eastbound 401 around Town Line. Checking those traffic cams now, it looks like the fog has rolled through, so you're still going to find some delays around the sixes. That's just volume and the shifting visibility as well. Once you get past that, though, you find some delays as well through Guelph Line. A clear drive through Milton and into Mississauga, where there are collector lane delays, Mavis to here, Ontario, and some heavier stuff waiting for you around Dixie Road. Westbound lanes of the 401 are up to speed for the drive right now. We don't have any major delays on the go for the area highways, just some slowdowns for Highway 7 traffic through Shawnee Station, eastbound and westbound lanes through there. In-town routes look like they're collision-free, but if you spot any traffic problems, you're welcome to call us hands-free at Star 401. 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Time for the latest from 570 weather specialist Denise Andriacci.
15: It is foggy this morning. Fog advisories in place across the region, so visibility is a concern. It will dissipate to sun and cloud. 24 is the high, mainly clear tonight. 12 is the low. Warm and sunny for Tuesday. A summer-like feel tomorrow. 26 feeling like 30. Our high for today, 24.
10: And right now, 12 degrees.
8: Another check of traffic and weather together on the ones is coming up in less than 10 minutes. 570 News Time, 7:33.
10: A frustrated Premier Ford continues to speak out about an Ontario Superior Court ruling on the Victoria encampment. Last week, a judge ruled the region's site-specific bylaw to clear out the site is unconstitutional and cannot be enforced since there's nowhere else on regional property where residents can legally go.
8: And Premier Ford yesterday sent out a statement saying the encampment that is home to about 40 residents is undermining public safety and holding up critical infrastructure. His words. The statement goes on to say the government is going to keep standing up for taxpayers and getting the shovels in the ground. The region has argued the land in question is needed to allow for construction to begin on the Kitchener Central Transit Hub this year. Officials now say they are reviewing the decision and trying to determine their next steps. Ashley Skidema is the executive director of Waterloo Region Community Legal Services. She tells 570 News Radio she hopes the region comes up with a solution that's human rights based and respects the rights of the encampment residents.
10: A high-profile member of Premier Ford's inner circle, meantime, reportedly leaving provincial politics. Caroline Mulrooney is expected to resign from cabinet and step down next month. 570's Kevin Meisner joins us from Queen's Park with the latest.
11: Caroline Mulrooney has held several key cabinet positions in the Ford government, Attorney General, Minister of Transportation. She currently serves as Treasury Board President. The Globe and Mail is reporting that Mulrooney will announce her resignation in a letter to be released to her constituents today in her riding of York Simcoe. She says the loss of her father, former Prime Minister Brian Mulroney, and becoming an empty nester are reasons for her decision that now is the right time to take a step back from elected life. Mulroney reportedly met with Premier Doug Ford in person to deliver the decision in person. She intends to step down June the 5th when the legislature rises for the summer. This does come at a turbulent time for the Ford government, still dealing with the fallout of the purchase and then resale of a private jet and changes to the Freedom of Information laws. The departure will trigger a by-election and may require a cabinet shuffle. At Queen's Park, I'm Kevin Meisner.
8: Damage is up to $500,000 after a weekend house fire in Kitchener. Yesterday morning around 6:30, Kitchener fire crews were battling the blaze at a home on Notchwood Court. That's off Old Chickpea Drive in the city's Idlewood neighborhood. Officials don't mention any injuries here. Crews, however, had to tackle flames on the outside of the building and then both on the second floor and in the attic of the home. That home is completely destroyed. The cause of the fire has not been released at this time.
10: Over to Cambridge, it's at King and Fountain. It's already approved for a major high-rise development, and you can own it for $13 million. The site of the former Preston Springs Hotel is up for sale, with CBRE handling the transaction, laying out the highlights of the site. And the agency says it's already approved by the Ontario Land Tribunal for a triple tower development between 17 and 22 stories tall, offering up to 635 residential units. The listing says the property is close to the yet-to-be-built LRT, plus shopping, major employers, and institutions. Institutions like Conestoga College, Preston High School. The exact asking price is $12,975,000. The old Preston Springs Hotel was torn down a little more than 5 years ago after the historic building had fallen into complete disrepair.
8: 570 News Time, 7:36. Your garden might have loved all that rain this weekend, but the golfers and the runners in your life, they did not. A wet weekend is transitioning, though, into a nice, warm, and sunny work week. 570's Denise Andriacci takes a look at what's ahead.
15: Sunny and very warm for Tuesday and Wednesday. We have a bit of heat and humidity building into the region. There is the chance of showers Wednesday. Otherwise, it's going to be a really dry stretch across the region.
8: Now, this morning, a fog advisory is still in effect, but the sun will eventually take over with a high of 24.
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10: One Kitchener Rangers coach has brought his family's blue-collar roots with him to Kelowna. As 570's Mike Farwell reports, this Memorial Cup marks the fourth consecutive decade there's been a Flynn behind the bench at the tournament.
12: Dating back to the 1990s, Danny Flynn has coached in six Memorial Cups, winning with the Sioux in 1993 and reaching the final on two other occasions. Danny's wife, Elaine, was with him for all six and was at a seventh of her own while working for the Oshawa Generals. Now their son, Brad, is working the defense as an assistant coach couch with your Kitchener Rangers.
18: My mom's from Ontario, outside of Belleville, and grew up on a farm and farming mentality. My dad's from the East Coast and grew up in Halifax, and I moved there halfway through elementary school. Hardworking, humble, good people on the East Coast. That's where I've come from, and that's where my roots are, and I love both of them, and I'm very genuinely thankful for it.
12: Brad says he's been leaning on his parents for advice as he tries to help the Rangers capture a third Memorial Cup. That quest continues tonight as the Rangers take the ice against Everett. The pregame show starts at 8:30 on 570 News Radio. I'm Mike Farwell.
8: And the Vegas Golden Knights, they're just one win away from the Stanley Cup final now. Simon Bennett has the sounds from last night in Sin City.
13: Colorado, the best team in the NHL during the season, but they are at the brink despite taking a 3-0 lead in the first period last night. The Golden Knights roared back.
19: Coughlin keeps it in. Down to the wall. Scores!
13: Vegas scored 5 unanswered in the 5-3 win. Now lead the Western Conference final 3-0. Head coach John Tortorella.
20: This is a game where we show it's I want them to feel it for a little bit, but then we get back to work tomorrow.
13: The Avalanche did get Cale Makar back after missing games 1 and 2, but top scorer Nathan MacKinnon appeared to block a shot with his ankle and hardly played the third period. We'll see how they look tomorrow for game 4. I'm Simon Bennett.
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10: 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Roger McKnight of M-Pro predicted gas prices to stay the same at midnight, as high as $1.82.9 per liter. Still ahead, a look at traffic and weather together 60 seconds away. 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
8: Time for Rogers Xfinity Internet, traffic and weather together on the ones. What's happening out there right now, Luke Schultz?
14: Well, this update's brought to you by Fowler Tire. Plenty of fog on the drive. You're going to need to be ready for some shifting visibility out there. The eastbound lanes of the 401 seem like they're getting it now. We're seeing on the traffic cams. Well, actually not seeing a whole lot as you make your drive through the Cambridge area. It looks like we have some slowdowns from just east of town line over to the sixes, some further delays around Guelph line. You're clear through Milton onto Mississauga. We're going to find some collector lane delays from Mavis to Huron, Ontario before hitting the usual delays around Dixie. Westbound lanes of the 401 clear Mississauga to Cambridge to Woodstock. We have some of the usual slow spots for the area highways, including delays in the eastbound lanes of 78 from Cortland to the flyover and some eastbound slowdowns on Highway 7 from Greenhouse to Shawnee Station Road. Still no collisions for the in-town drive, but if you spot traffic problems today, you can call us hands-free at Star 401. From tires to auto repair, Fowler Tire has you covered from bumper to bumper. Book your appointment today at Fowler Tire at Fairway and Manitou in Kitchener. It's time for the latest from 570 weather specialist Denise Andriecci.
15: Patchy fog impacting visibility out there for drivers this morning. It dissipates to sun and cloud for the day. A light northwest wind, 24 is the daytime high. So a really beautiful start to the week. It's a warm week. We're in the home stretch of May now. We don't really have to worry about cold anymore. 26 Tuesday feeling like 30. Wednesday also near 25 feeling like 30. Our daytime high, 24.
8: And right now 12 degrees and a fog advisory is in effect.
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10: A mix of fog and sunshine, 12 degrees. Good morning, I'm Christine Clark.
8: And I'm Mark Douglas. Good morning, and here's what's making news right now. Premier Doug Ford is doubling down on disapproval of the decision by a Superior Court judge last week that found the encampment on Victoria cannot be cleared through the region's site-specific bylaw. The Premier says the camp is undermining public safety.
10: A high-profile member of Premier Ford's inner circle leaving provincial politics, Caroline Mulroney, resigning from cabinet and stepping down next month. And up for sale in Cambridge, $13 million, the asking price for the property of the former Preston Springs Hotel, already approved for a trio of residential towers. And coming up after sports, an end to the rain with some sunshine to wrap up your May this week. Your full forecast at 7:51. I-70 News Time, 7:45. 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
13: Well, it's game two for the Kitchener Rangers at the Memorial Cup after their 5-0 thumping of host Kelowna Friday. It's a date with the WHL champion Everett Silvertips in their first meeting ever. Nice openers for Christian Kirsch. The shutout the other night and former West Kelowna Warrior Jack Pridham, who had 2 points Friday. Everett beat Chicoutimi on Saturday to start their tournament. 570 News Radio has the action at 8:30. Last night, Liam Lefebvre in overtime. Chicoutimi over Kelowna 3-2 for their first win. Game three of the NHL's Western Conference Final to the Vegas Golden Knights. They came back from 3-0 down on the first to stun Colorado 5-3. So they're up 3-0 with a chance to sweep their way to the Stanley Cup Final tomorrow. The Habs and Carolina tied at the game of peace. Game 3 of the Eastern Conference Final in Montreal. 8 o'clock on Sportsnet and CBC. Tough end of the weekend for the Jays. Their 4-game winning streak snapped by Pittsburgh 4-1. Dylan Cease tweaked his hamstring, had to leave, but looks like he'll be okay. Well, x-rays were negative after Vlad Guerrero Jr. was plunked in the elbow. The Marlins in town tonight, 7 o'clock on Sportsnet 1. The San Antonio Spurs tied up the NBA's West Final 2-2 with a blowout win over Oklahoma City. It was 103-82. Victor Wembanyama with 33. And one of the biggest days in the auto racing calendar, the Canadian Grand Prix to Kimi Antonelli in the cold Montreal drizzle. Felix Rosenqvist took the Indy 500, but just 0.02 seconds ahead of David Malukas. And quote, "I was doing this for Kyle." Former teammate of the late Kyle Busch, Daniel Suarez, won the Coca-Cola 600 for the Sports Center of Simon Bennett.
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10: 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You're listening to All News Mornings on 570 News Radio. Thanks so much for tuning in. Well, MPs are back in Ottawa today for the final stretch of Parliament before summer break. The House of Commons will reconvene today with a budget bill and a Conservative proposal on the agenda. Opposition leader Pierre Poilievre says he wants to see debate about how the government handles First Nations land claims. Now, trade and tariff measures are also likely to be topics of discussion, with Prime Minister Carney set to head to New York this week for talks with business leaders. Meantime, Prime Minister Carney met with officials from FIFA in the nation's capital ahead of the World Cup arriving in this country. FIFA's president says he's excited to bring the World Cup to Canada and is calling for Canadian flags to be flown from every window during the tournament.
5: 7 million people will come to watch the games. 10, 20, 30 million more will just travel to Canada, to Mexico, to the United States to feel the passion, to feel the vibe, to feel the emotion.
10: Prime Minister Carney says soccer has flourished in this country since Canada's first World Cup appearance in 1986. Canada's first game of the tournament is set for June 12th in Toronto. A new poll reveals nearly half of Canadians believe this country is on the right track. That's actually the highest percentage since 2017.
6: The poll from Abacus Data says 47% of the more than 1,900 people surveyed this month believe Canada is heading in the right direction. 39% say the country is on the wrong track. The poll also suggests 76% of Canadians see the rest of the world as moving in the wrong direction. One pollster says this is reflected by respondents saying they see Canada as a stabilizing force in a turbulent world. Brenda Molina Navidad, The Canadian Press.
10: Coming up in 60 seconds, a look at your Monday morning drive as well as your full forecast, a traffic and weather update coming up next.
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14: Hello, good morning. This update is brought to you by Robinson Buick GMC. Over on the 401, we're still seeing some eastbound delays around the 6s. That's as you approach 6 North and slowdowns just east to 6 South out towards Guelph Line. You are clear through Milton into Mississauga. We're going to get collector lane slowdowns from Mavis through to just east of here, Ontario, and then the usual delays around Dixie Road for the drive into Toronto. Westbound lanes of the 401 are fine. Meanwhile, Mississauga to Cambridge to Woodstock. Nothing major on the go for the area highways, just the usual slow spots, including some delays in the eastbound lanes of 78 Cortland over to the flyover and some northbound expressway delays. Ottawa Street north up towards Victoria. We also have some eastbound delays on Highway 7, Greenhouse to Shawnee Station Road, and it is quite slow on Wellington Road 124 from Township Road 1 all the way up towards Wellington 32 for taking that way over to Guelph. If you spot any traffic problems on this foggy drive, you're also welcome to call us hands-free at Star 401. 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Time for the latest from 570 weather specialist Denise Andriachi.
15: Some fog this morning that will dissipate to sun and cloud for the afternoon. 24 is our daytime high, and then we're clear, a low of 12 tonight. Warm and sunny Tuesday, a little humid too. Tuesday, Wednesday, that heat and humidity building into the region. Humidex of 30 both days. Mainly sunny and mild for Thursday near 23. Our high today, 24 degrees.
10: And right now, foggy in some areas, sunshine in others, but we're sitting right around 12 degrees. We'll have another traffic and weather update at 8:01.
16: 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And

0: In Toronto. A new poll reveals nearly half of Canadians believe this country is on the right track. That's actually the highest percentage since 2017.
1: The poll from Abacus Data says 47% of the more than 1,900 people surveyed this month believe Canada is heading in the right direction. 39% say the country is on the wrong track. The poll also suggests 76% of Canadians see the rest of the world as moving in the wrong direction. One pollster says this is reflected by respondents saying they see Canada as a stabilizing force in a turbulent world. Brenda Molina Navidad, The Canadian Press.
0: Coming up in 60 seconds, a look at your Monday morning drive as well as your full forecast, a traffic and weather update coming up next.
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0: 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Morning, Luke.
7: Hello, good morning. This update is brought to you by Robinson Buick GMC. Over on the 401, we're still seeing some eastbound delays around the 6s. That's as you approach 6 North and slowdowns just east of 6 South out towards Guelph Line. You are clear through Milton into Mississauga. We're going to get collector lane slowdowns from Mavis through to just east of here, Ontario, and then the usual delays around Dixie Road for the drive into Toronto. Westbound lanes of the 401 are fine. Meanwhile, Mississauga to Cambridge to Woodstock. Nothing major on the go for the area highways, just the usual slow spots, including some delays in the eastbound lanes of 78 Cortland over to the flyover and some northbound expressway delays. Ottawa Street north up towards Victoria. We also have some eastbound delays on Highway 7, Greenhouse to Shawnee Station Road, and it is quite slow on Wellington Road 124 from Township Road 1 all the way up towards Wellington 32 for taking that way over to Guelph. If you spot any traffic problems on this foggy drive, you're also welcome to call us hands-free at Star 401. 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Time for the latest from 570 weather specialist Denise Andriachi.
8: Some fog this morning that will dissipate to sun and cloud for the afternoon. 24 is our daytime high, and then we're clear, a low of 12 tonight. Warm and sunny Tuesday, a little humid too. Tuesday, Wednesday, that heat and humidity building into the region. Humidex of 30 both days. Mainly sunny and mild for Thursday near 23. Our high today, 24 degrees.
0: And right now, foggy in some areas, sunshine in others, but we're sitting right around 12 degrees. We'll have another traffic and weather update at 8:01.
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0: 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This is All News Mornings on 570 News Radio. After nearly 7 years away from the big screen, a new Star Wars movie is sitting atop the box office. ABC's Mike Dubusky has that and more in your entertainment update.
3: We'll suffer.

0: Star Wars, The Mandalorian, and Grogu landed at number one at the box office despite some historically low numbers. The film collected $83 million worldwide, the lowest opening weekend for any title in the Star Wars franchise since Disney bought it in 2012. Disney is the parent company of ABC News. The Late Show with Stephen Colbert may be off the air, but the set will soon be on display in Chicago, where the comedian began his career. CBS announced the show is donating the entire set to the Museum of Broadcast Communications. Beartooth frontman Caleb Shomo has come out as gay. The singer made the announcement on Instagram, writing in part, "This is something I've been unpacking and reckoning with in my life for quite some time now." Shomo's wife of 14 years said in a statement that she will continue to support her husband and hopes fans will as well. Mike Dubusky, ABC News.
1: 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Still ahead, we have the business report with Chris McCusker.
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1: 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Now the business report with Chris McCusker. Morning, Chris.
5: Good morning. The price for oil is selling off an electronic trade on word a deal between the U.S. and Iran could be close. Now, senior U.S. officials say the agreement would reopen the Strait of Hormuz after 3 months, although approval from both sides could still take a few days. Iran says the deal is not imminent, but representatives did say consensus has been reached on a number of issues. The U.S. president says he would not rush into a deal, and Iran has also not said publicly what would happen to its uranium, which has been a key sticking point for Donald Trump. Now, the price for oil this morning closed to a two-week low. Right now, it's down $5.66 to $90.94. It is trading electronically because it's a long weekend in the U.S. Bay Street did hit an intraday record on Friday, but it fell short of closing at a record. Today, it's going for a fourth straight winning day. Gold futures higher by $53 to $4,609. And then our loonie right now is higher by $4,172.41 U.S. Now, to come this week, Canadian big banks report earnings. Bank of Montreal, Scotiabank, and National Bank up first on Wednesday. And then GDP will be released in Canada on Friday. It will be released in the U.S. on Thursday. At the Business Center, I'm Chris McCusker.
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13: This is Monday, May 25th. Good morning. I'm Mark Douglas.
1: Hey, good morning. I'm Christine Clark. Here's what's making news this hour.
13: Saying it's undermining public safety and holding up infrastructure, Premier Doug Ford is again venting disapproval of the court decision siding with the encampment at Victoria and Weber.
14: A high-profile member of Premier Doug Ford's cabinet is reportedly quitting. Treasury Board President Caroline Mulroney says it's time to step away from elected life.
1: A Sunday morning fire gutted a house in Kitchener, causing up to $500,000 in damage.
13: And it was the Preston Springs Hotel in Cambridge. It will soon be a high-rise development, but right now it's for sale. It could be yours for $13 million.
15: Game 2 of the Memorial Cup for the Kitchener Rangers tonight. It's their first ever meeting with Everett as they look for a 2-0 start. For Tad 15.
13: 570 News time, 8:01.
1: Now it's time for Rogers Xfinity Internet traffic and weather together on the ones with Luke Schultz. Good morning, Luke.
16: Hello, good morning. This update brought to you by Mr. Lube. Over on the 401 eastbound traffic, dealing with the fog now on the drive. Be ready for shifting visibility. We get some minor delays approaching 6 north and some further slowdowns east to 6 south out towards Guelph Line. You're clear to Milton onto Mississauga, where you will find collector lane slowdowns. Not too heavy, but you do get delays from Mississauga Road to here, Ontario, before hitting the usual stuff around Dixie Road. Westbound lanes of the 401 are clear. Meanwhile, Mississauga to Cambridge over to Woodstock. On the area highways, you'll find some brief eastbound delays on 78 through Cortland and northbound expressway delays from Ottawa Street north over towards Victoria. No collisions on the go for the in-town drive, but if you spot traffic problems today, you can call us hands-free at *401. 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Time for the latest from 570 weather specialist Denise Andriecci.
17: Some dense fog this morning that will dissipate to sun and cloud. We have a high of 24 degrees today, so it's nice and warm, above seasonal. Mainly clear tonight, a low of 12. Warm and sunny tomorrow, a little muggy too. 26, feeling more like 30, so the heat is back. Our daytime high today, 24.
13: And right now, it looks we have that fog advisory still clinging on. It's 11 degrees.
1: We'll have another check of traffic and weather together for you in less than 10 minutes. 570 News Time, 8:02.
13: More words of frustration from Premier Doug Ford on the Ontario Superior Court ruling that lets the Victoria encampment stay put in Kitchener. Yesterday, the Premier sent out a statement on the ruling saying the encampment is, quote, undermining public safety and holding up critical infrastructure that will benefit millions of people, unquote.
1: Just on Friday, the Premier spoke out against the ruling during an unrelated press conference, saying it was, quote, the most ridiculous ruling he'd ever seen. The region has argued that parking lot space is needed to allow for construction to begin on the Kitchener Central Transit Hub later this year. The hub is set to provide bus and light rail service, a GO transit station, a VIA rail stop. Last week, a judge ruled the region's site-specific bylaw to clear the encampment is unconstitutional and it cannot be enforced. Ashley Skedema, Executive Director of Waterloo Region Community Legal Services, told 570 News Radio the decision sets a new precedent and shouldn't have come as a surprise.
13: Meanwhile, Premier Doug Ford has a cabinet shuffle on his hands, the Premier confirming that the President of the Treasury Board and an MPP is resigning. 570's Kevin Meisner joins us from the legislature with the latest on these reports.
14: York Simcoe MPP Caroline Mulroney also breaking the news of her resignation in a letter sent out today to her constituents. In it, she says the loss of her father, former Prime Minister Brian Mulroney, and becoming an empty nester recently are a couple of key reasons for her decision that now is the right time to take a step back from elected life. Her resignation takes effect June 5th when the legislature rises for the summer. Mulroney advised Premier Doug Ford of her decision yesterday in person. In a statement, the Premier says Ontario is lucky to have benefited from Caroline Mulroney's calm and steady leadership in cabinet. Mulroney has held several cabinet positions since her first election in 2017, including Attorney General, Transportation Minister, and most recently as Treasury Board President. Now, it's possible this could trigger a cabinet shuffle, but for the time being, Finance Minister Peter Bethlenfalvy will be serving as President of the Treasury Board. It's another speed bump for the Ford government at a time when they're dealing with a lot of turbulence, still got that backlash over the purchase and sale of a private jet and changes to freedom of information laws. I'm Kevin Meisner.
1: 570 News Time, 8:05. A Kitchener fire crews were called out to the city's Idlewood neighborhood early yesterday. Just before 6:30 a.m., a fire broke out at a house on Notchwood Court off of Old Chicopee Drive. Now, the blaze was extensive, with crews reporting flames on multiple levels of the home, including the second floor and the attic. Damage is said to be up to $500,000. Officials say the home can no longer be lived in due to significant smoke and structural damage. No injuries have been reported.
13: Anyone with about $13 million can own a piece of Cambridge history and get a significant piece of real estate at the same time. The site of the former and historic Preston Springs Hotel at Fountain and King is up for sale. A listing from CBRE says the property is already OLT approved for high-density development with a trio of towers 17, 20, and 22 stories tall. Now, those towers could offer up to 635 residential units. CBRE highlights the site's proximity to shopping and institutions like Conestoga College, also its proximity to major employers like Amazon and Toyota. The listing also focuses on the up-and-coming LRT service coming through that stretch of Cambridge.
1: 570 News Time, 8:06. Well, a big shift in the weather coming today and an end to all that rain we got over the weekend. It started with a fog advisory today, but already are warming up with some sun. 570's weather specialist Denise Andriecci on what's ahead.
17: It's a warm week. We're in the home stretch of May now. We don't really have to worry about cold anymore. 26 Tuesday, feeling like 30. Wednesday, also near 25, feeling like 30.
1: And for today, a high of 24 degrees.
13: 570 News Time, 8:36. It turns out Canadians are feeling pretty optimistic these days. 570's business radio, 570 News Radio business analyst Chris McCusker explained.
5: A poll by Abacus Data shows the number of Canadians who say the country is heading in the right direction has hit its highest percentage since 2017. 47% of respondents are in that camp, compared to 39% who say the country is on the wrong track. The poll also shows 76% of respondents see the rest of the world as moving in the wrong direction. Pollster David Coletto says respondents essentially see Canada as a stabilizing force in a turbulent world. And the perception of Canada being on the right track does split along party lines. 71% of Liberal voters share that view, only 24% of Conservative voters. The survey spoke to about 2,000 people between May 14th and 20th. I'm Chris McCusker.
1: 570 News Time, 8:07. Well, the Kitchener Rangers will play their second game of the Memorial Cup tonight, facing off against Western Hockey League champions Everett Silvertips.
18: It's Kitchener Rangers game day.
19: Oh, my goodness gracious!
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1: And as 570's Mike Farwell reports from Kelowna, one Rangers coach is carrying on a long family tradition by appearing at the Mem Cup.
20: You'd have to go back to the 1980s to find a decade where a Flynn wasn't involved in a Memorial Cup. Rangers assistant coach Brad Flynn is at his first as a coach, but he was with his dad Danny in Sault Ste. Marie when the Greyhounds won in 1993. Danny also coached in Memorial Cups in the 2000s and 2010s, making this the fourth straight decade a Flynn has been behind the bench at a Memorial Cup. Brad says he leans on his dad for advice all the time.
21: I lean on my mom too. She's been to one more Memorial Cup than he has. She worked for the Oshawa Generals before she met him, so I get the information coming from both sides. I call dad, and then when I really need the deep stuff, I got to talk to her because she's been to sevens.
20: Flynn's defense was the story of Kitchener's Game 1 win on Friday, and they'll need to be good again tonight against a tough team from Everett who also won their opening game. Catch all the action on 570 News Radio, starting with tonight's pregame at 8:30. I'm Mike Farwell.
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1: 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Predicted no change in the price of gas overnight. The price you want to beat this morning, meet or beat, is $1.82.9 for regular gas here in the region. Traffic and weather together on the ones. 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
1: 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Traffic and weather together on the ones now. 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
6: Yeah, this update is brought to you by Gemini Motors. On the 401, the eastbound lanes of traffic clear from Woodstock to Cambridge. A little slow, though, from 6 south out to about the Kelso Conservation Area. A lot of volume moving through that stretch right now. You're clear through Milton onto Mississauga, where you'll find collector lane delays from Mississauga route out to here, Ontario, and some heavier stuff on the approach to Dixie heading out to Toronto. Westbound lanes of the 401, meanwhile, looking good. Mississauga to Milton, through the sixes to Cambridge, onto Woodstock. Nothing major on the go for the area highways, just some northbound delays on the expressway heading up towards Victoria. Looks like the in-town drive is collision-free, but if you spot traffic problems today, you can call us. 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Time for the latest from 570 weather specialist Denise Andriecci.
7: Fog this morning impacting visibility on the roads, and there are widespread fog advisories this morning across the region. It dissipates to sun and cloud. It's actually quite a beautiful day today. 24 is the daytime high, so above seasonal. We're mainly clear tonight, a low of 12. Warm and sunny Tuesday. 26, a humidex of 30. Similarly for Wednesday, near 25, feeling more like 30. Our daytime high today, 24.
8: And right now, the fog starting to clear, at least on the west end of the region, currently sitting at 12 degrees.
1: Pretty nice forecast from Denise right there. So this is a good time to launch patio season in Cambridge. The seasonal road closure to make more pedestrian space in the downtown core of Galt begins today. It's Main Street, closing up between Ainslie and Water until October 5th to let businesses extend their patios during the summer months. Next Friday, the same kind of closure up in Hespler, June 5th. Starting on June 5th, rather, Queen Street closes on the weekends between Guelph Avenue and Tannery. This is all meant to get people outside and walking around the core areas, enjoying the shops, businesses, patios, and ice cream. In 60 seconds, we're back with our top stories and then Simon Bennett on sports. 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
1: Mainly cloudy, 11 degrees. The fog advisory still lingering around. From the boardwalk in Kitchener, good morning. I'm Mark Douglas.
8: And good morning. I'm Christine Clark. Here's what's making news right now. Premier Doug Ford still sharing his anger over the court ruling in favor of the encampment at Victoria and Weber and how the camp can not be cleared out to make way for the Kitchener Central Transit Hub. The premier is saying the camp is undermining public safety.
1: A Sunday morning house fire in Kitchener caused up to $500,000 worth of damage. No reports of anyone being hurt, though. And starting today in downtown Galton, Cambridge, patio's taking over. It's the annual closure of Main Street to all vehicle traffic between Water and Ainslie. Coming up after sports, after weekend promises from Washington that a deal was hours away, it's the U.S. and Iran still working out the details to end the war. Time for sports, and from Sportsnet Radio, it's Simon Bennett.
13: Well, it's game two for the Kitchener Rangers at the Memorial Cup after their 5-0 thumping of host Kelowna Friday. It's a date with the WHL champion Everett Silvertips in their first meeting ever. Nice openers for Christian Kirsch. The shutout the other night and former West Kelowna Warrior Jack Pridham, who had 2 points Friday. Everett beat Chicoutimi on Saturday to start their tournament. 570 News Radio has the action at 8:30. Last night, Liam Lefebvre in overtime. Chicoutimi over Kelowna 3-2 for their first win. Game three of the NHL's Western Conference Finals to the Vegas Golden Knights. They came back from 3-0 down on the first to stun Colorado 5-3. So they're up 3-0 with a chance to sweep their way to the Stanley Cup Final tomorrow. The Habs and Carolina tied at the game apiece. Game 3 of the Eastern Conference Final in Montreal. 8 o'clock on Sportsnet and CBC. Tough end of the weekend for the Jays. Their 4-game winning streak snapped by Pittsburgh 4-1. Dylan Cease tweaked his hamstring, had to leave, but looks like he'll be okay. Well, x-rays were negative after Vlad Guerrero Jr. was plunked in the elbow. The Marlins in town tonight, 7 o'clock on Sportsnet 1. The San Antonio Spurs tied up the NBA's West Final 2-2 with a blowout win over Oklahoma City. It was 103-82. Victor Wembanyama with 33. And one of the biggest days in the auto racing calendar, the Canadian Grand Prix to Kimi Antonelli in the cold Montreal drizzle. Felix Rosenqvist took the Indy 500, but just 0.02 seconds ahead of David Malukas. And quote, "I was doing this for Kyle." Former teammate of the late Kyle Busch, Daniel Suarez, won the Coca-Cola 600 for the Sports Center of Simon Bennett.
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1: 570 News Time, 8:18. Members of Parliament back in the House of Commons today trying to get a lot done before their summer break.
18: Conservative leader Pierre Poilievre says he plans to push for a debate on how the government handles First Nations land claims. Legislation to implement the spring economic update, which includes other measures like the police authority to search mail with a warrant, continues to work its way through the House of Commons. International politics will also be in play as Foreign Affairs Minister Anita Anand prepares to host her Chinese counterpart later this week, the first visit to Canada of its kind since 2016. Prime Minister Mark Carney heads to New York midweek to advance efforts to attract international investment to Canada. Brenda Molina Navidad, The Canadian Press.
1: It's a cycle we've seen before in Washington. A lot of talk about how close they are to a deal with Iran to end the war there, but still no deal actually appears. Truth Social posting from President Donald Trump saying time is on our side when it comes to a deal with Iran. CNN's Julia Benbrook has more.
19: Now in recent remarks, Secretary of State Marco Rubio did say that he believes some progress has been made in recent days. He once again reiterated the goal here for the administration. Take a listen.
20: What is the goal here? The goal here ultimately, the ultimate goal is that Iran can never have a nuclear weapon. Iran can never possess a nuclear weapon. The president has been clear about that. They will never possess a nuclear weapon, certainly not as long as Donald Trump is president of the United States.
19: A senior administration official tells me that the framework agreement would then give the United States and Iran 60 more days to come to a final deal, that a deal would make sure that Iran cannot possess a nuclear weapon and is committed to giving up its highly enriched uranium. Now, how that stockpile would be disposed of, that would be decided during a later phase.
1: And Trump says until a deal is certified and signed, the blockade of Iranian ports will remain in effect. In 60 seconds, it's traffic and weather together on the ones. 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
1: 570 News Time, 8:21. Rogers Xfinity Internet, traffic and weather together on the ones now. Luke Schultz, what's the latest out there, please?
6: 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Looking good right now for the 401. Eastbound traffic clear from Woodstock to Cambridge. A little slow from Highway 6 south out towards the Kelso Conservation Area. It looks like you're good through Milton onto Mississauga. Just looking at these collector lane delays once you get there. Mavis to here, Ontario. Then the usual slowdowns around Dixie Road. That's for express and collector lanes of traffic. Over on the westbound lanes of the 401, you're going to find collector lane delays around Mississauga Road. But you're clear through Milton, the 6s, right to Cambridge onto Woodstock. Checking on those area highways, you have some northbound delays in the expressway, Ottawa Street north up towards Victoria, and eastbound and westbound slowdowns on the Highway 7 drive between Kitchener and Guelph, just on around Shawnee Station Road. In-town routes are collision-free, but if you spot traffic problems today, you can call us hands-free at Star 401. 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
7: Morning fog impacting visibility that dissipates to sun and cloud. A light northwest wind, 24 is the high. It's really going to be a beautiful day. We had some ups and downs over the weekend, but absolutely gorgeous stretch of weather headed our way. Very little rain other than the chance of showers on Wednesday. Monday to Friday should stay dry. Our high today, 24.
1: And right now, we're looking at a mainly cloudy sky and 11 degrees. The fog advisory just won't go away, although it does look like it's clearing up nicely out there at this point. Coming up at 8:30, back to our top story, you'll hear more from Premier Doug Ford, who sent out a statement yesterday again denouncing the court ruling that lets the encampment at Victoria and Weber and Kitchener stay where it is, blocking the development of the Central Transit Hub. 570 News Time, 8:23.
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1: 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The latest Star Wars movie won the weekend box office, but it was certainly not the best opening for a Star Wars film in the Disney era. Eva Franciscatos has the details.
2: The Mandalorian and Grogu, starring Pedro Pascal, had the lowest box office opening for a Star Wars film since Disney took over the franchise in 2012.
3: I can use some information.
4: Whoa, for this price, I'll tell you whatever you want.
3: I'm looking for a hot.
2: The movie took in $82 million this weekend, failing to surpass the opening of Disney's lowest grossing film, 2018 Solo, A Star Wars Story.
5: So she's just stuck like this forever?
2: In second place, the horror movie Obsession made just over $21 million in its second weekend, and the Michael Jackson biopic continues to draw audiences, taking the third spot with $20 million. Disney's The Devil Wears Prada 2 dropped to fourth place with $12.6 million, and The Sheep Detectives held on to the number five spot with almost $9 million. I'm Eva Fragiscados.
1: We're back in 60 seconds with the Market Minute. 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
1: 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Good morning, Chris.
29: Good morning. The price for oil today is close to a two-week low. Right now it's down $5.65, $90.95 a barrel. Now, there have been further positive signals on progress towards a deal between the U.S. and Iran to reopen the Strait of Hormuz. It's been closed about 3 months. The Iranian foreign minister and the top negotiator are reportedly in Qatar, and then Pakistan also told China that a deal is close. Now, the price for oil likely to be a downdraft on the TSX, which is looking to extend a winning streak to 4 days and maybe another record high with Wall Street closed for a long weekend. Gold futures should provide support today, higher by $41, $4,597. And then our loonie is higher by $3,172.40 U.S. The latest Canadian Consumer Confidence Index, a little lower in the latest reading. Bloomberg Nano says it dropped to 51.7 from 51.9 last week. And singer Katy Perry has nothing but good things to say about Air Canada after a recent flight from Montreal to Los Angeles. She posted on X about how impressed she was with the flight crew after witnessing a medical emergency happen on the plane. The 41-year-old has been romantically linked to former Prime Minister Justin Trudeau since last summer. Shares in Air Canada up by about 5% on Bay Street so far this year. At the Business Center, I'm Chris McCusker.
30: On a recent Ask the Experts with Tony Johal of the Tony Johal Real Estate Team, Tony explained why in today's real estate market, it doesn't make financial sense for many homeowners to downsize.
31: Back in the day, a perfect scenario would be, I'm selling my 3,000 square foot home in Kitchener, and I'm going to be selling that for $800,000, and I'm going to be buying a beautiful bungalow for $600,000. But nowadays, that big home in Kitchener, that 3,000 square footer, is $1 million, 1.1, but that bungalow is almost $1 million bucks. So the margins have shrank, and therefore the whole downsize exercise for many people is either becoming redundant or just not a possibility anymore. So people have, they have to look at alternative strategies in which they're downsizing.
30: You've learned a little, now learn a lot. Listen to the Tony Johal Real Estate Team Show on the 570 News Radio Listen page. 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
9: Good morning. It's Monday, May 25th. I'm Christine Clark.
1: And I'm Mark Douglas. Good morning. Here's what's making news this hour.
9: Premier Doug Ford is doubling down on his disapproval of the decision by a Superior Court judge last week that found the encampment on Victoria cannot be cleared.
10: Premier Doug Ford is losing one of his cabinet ministers. Treasury Board President Caroline Mulroney is reportedly stepping down and resigning her seat in York Simcoe.
1: Damage up to $500,000 after a weekend house fire in Kitchener's Idlewood neighborhood. Officials make no mention of any injuries.
11: As the Kitchener Rangers take the ice tonight in Kelowna, one of the team's coaches carries on a long family tradition.
12: Back to the Rangers coming up here at the Memorial Cup tonight. It's a battle with the WHL champs of Everett as they look to start 2-0. Sports at 45.
9: 570 News Time, 8:31.
1: Time for Rogers Xfinity Internet, traffic and weather together on the ones. What's the latest out there, please, Luke Schultz?
6: Yeah, this update brought to you by Dial-A-Tire. We're looking to the 401 eastbound lanes of traffic clear from Woodstock to Cambridge right to the sixes, but you're going to find delays from Highway 6 south out towards the Kelso Conservation Area. No problems through Milton or into Mississauga, but you will get delays just east of Mississauga Road going through to here, Ontario. That's in the collector lanes of traffic, all before you hit the heavier slowdowns around Dixie Road for your driving to Toronto. Westbound lanes of the 401 looking great. Meanwhile, Mississauga to Milton, through the sixes to Cambridge, onto Woodstock. We do see some northbound delays in the expressway as well. Ottawa Street north up towards Bridgeport. Highway 7 showing some eastbound delays through Shawnee Station. 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Now the latest from 570 weather specialist Denise Andriecci.
7: It is foggy this morning. Fog advisories in place across the region, so visibility is a concern. It will dissipate to sun and cloud. 24 is the high, mainly clear tonight. 12 is the low. Warm and sunny for Tuesday. A summer-like feel tomorrow. 26 feeling like 30. Our high for today, 24.
9: And right now, still fog in some places, but sunshine elsewhere, 11 degrees.
1: Another check of traffic and weather together on the ones is coming up in less than 10 minutes. 570 News Time, 8:32.
9: Premier Doug Ford is doubling down on his disapproval of the decision by a Superior Court judge last week that found the encampment on Victoria and Weber cannot be cleared through the region's site-specific bylaw. Just yesterday, Ford releasing a statement echoing his frustration, saying the encampment that is home to about 40 residents is, quote, undermining public safety and holding up critical infrastructure.
1: And that infrastructure refers to the Kitchener Central Transit Hub, a massive project set to provide bus and light rail service along with a GO station and a via rail station. Now, last week, a judge ruled the region's site-specific bylaw to clear away the encampment is unconstitutional and cannot be enforced because there's nowhere else on regional property where the residents can legally set up tents. The region says it's reviewing that decision, trying to determine next steps here. Ashley Skidema is the executive director of Waterloo Region Community Legal Services. She tells 570 News Radio she hopes the region comes up with a solution that is human rights based and respects the rights of the encampment residents.
9: A Premier Ford, meantime, is losing a key member of his cabinet. Caroline Mulroney resigning from cabinet, stepping down next month. 570's Kevin Meisner has the story.
10: MPP Caroline Mulroney, who currently serves as Treasury Board President, is stepping down from her cabinet post and is resigning her seat in York Simcoe. She broke the news to her constituents this morning in a letter posted on social media. The letter points to the loss of her father, former Prime Minister Brian Mulroney, and becoming an empty nester as key reasons for the decision to take a step back from elected life. Mulroney says she intends to step down June the 5th when the legislature rises for the summer. Now, Premier Doug Ford says in a statement, Ontario is lucky to have benefited from Caroline Mulroney's calm and steady leadership in cabinet. Mulroney has held several cabinet positions since her election in 2017, including Attorney General and Transportation Minister. Her departure will trigger a by-election and may require a cabinet shuffle, but for the time being, Finance Minister Peter Bethlen-Falvey will fill in on Treasury Board. This comes at a turbulent time for the Ford government, still dealing with the fallout and backlash from that purchase and then resale of a private jet and the ongoing changes to freedom of information laws. At Queen's Park, I'm Kevin Meisner.
1: No injuries reported, but a house has been destroyed in Kitchener in a weekend fire. Yesterday morning around 6:30, fire crews were called out to Notchwood Court. That's off of Old Chickpea Drive in Kitchener's Idlewood neighborhood. The fire that started on the outside of the building spread to the second floor and the attic, causing significant damage. City officials say the damage figure is up to about $500,000. The cause of the fire has not been released. Crews say the home, however, can no longer be lived in.
9: 570 News, time 8:35. Well, some welcome sunshine on the way this work week for all of us who got drenched this weekend. A foggy morning transitioning already to some warmer weather with pops of sunshine today, so says 570's weather specialist Denise Andriacci.
7: Once it dissipates, we are seeing a beautiful day, and it's a fantastic start to what's going to be a mild week, and a pretty good week too. Fairly dry. We had a lot of rain on Saturday, but this afternoon is sun and cloud near 24.
9: And Denise adds, pretty much every day this week we'll see daytime highs reach around 24, 25 degrees.
1: Not just that forecast, but another sure sign of summer: restaurant patios spreading out in Cambridge starting today. It's the summertime Main Street closure between Ainslie and Water. It begins today and lasts 7 days a week until October. Now, this is meant to allow more pedestrian space and more outdoor room for local businesses in that part of Main Street. And starting on June 5th, that's next Friday, Queen Street and Hespler will be closed between Guelph Avenue and the Tannery. That will only be on the weekends, though, until the end of August.
9: 570 News, time 8:36. Well, staying in Cambridge, $13 million is the asking price for the property of the former Preston Springs Hotel. CBRE has been hired to find buyers for the almost 3-acre site at King and Eagle. Other listing highlights how the property is already approved by the Ontario Land Tribunal for major development. It would be a trio of high-rise towers up to 22 stories tall with more than 600 residential units. Also a selling feature, the listing focuses on the property's proximity to the coming LRT and how close it is to shopping, schools, and major employers such as the Toyota plant. The location has been almost entirely vacant since the Preston Springs Hotel was torn down more than 5 years ago.
1: 570 News, time 8:37. Hockey night for your Kitchener Rangers.
13: It's Kitchener Rangers game day.
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1: And this is not your average hockey night for the Rangers. This is the Memorial Cup Game 2 in Kelowna, BC. And this is a Flynn family affair. 570's Mike Farwell tells us an assistant coach with the Kitchener Rangers is carrying on a long family tradition.
15: Brad Flynn's dad, Danny, coached at a Memorial Cup in the 1990s, 2000s, and 2010s, making this the fourth consecutive decade a Flynn has been behind the bench at the tournament. While Danny has been to six Memorial Cups, winning with the Sioux in 2003, Brad's mom, Elaine, has been to seven, six with Danny, and one before the pair met while Elaine was working for the Oshawa Generals. It's almost as though Brad was meant to be here.
16: I've been dreaming about this for a long time, and now I kind of get to write my own story. I got great parents that are flying out to watch, and I got a great fiance here, Amanda, and my daughter Madison's at home watching, so it's kind of come full circle, and the moment's not lost on me, but we're still focused on doing a job here.
15: That job continues tonight as the Rangers face off with the Everett Silvertips. Our coverage starts with the pregame show at 8:30 on 570 News Radio. I'm Mike Farwell.
9: Well, from the ice to the diamond, the Toronto Blue Jays, two big injury scares in their loss to Pittsburgh yesterday. But as Simon Bennett tells us, it could have been a lot worse.
17: You heard a lot of this yesterday.
18: And
12: A brutal fifth inning for the Jays. Dylan Cease felt a tweak in his hamstring and had to leave. They're saying he should make his next start, and the MRI he had was precautionary. Then moments later,
0: that sounded like it hit him. He is walking over towards the dugout, which is not a good sign.
12: Vladimir Guerrero Jr. took a fastball to the right elbow. X-rays were negative, ruled a contusion. Sports then shined a video on why Vladdy left the field so quickly.
3: His entire arm went numb right down to his ring and pinky fingers. And because of that, he thought to himself, I need to go get this checked out.
12: We'll see if he plays tonight. It's Treya Savage and his 1.07 ERA against Miami. I'm Simon Bennett.
1: We'll be right back to check on the price of gas in the region this morning. 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
9: 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Roger McKnight of Enpro predicted gas prices to stay the same at midnight, as high as $1.82.9 per liter. Still ahead, traffic and weather together next.
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1: Time for Rogers Xfinity Internet, traffic and weather together on the ones. Here's Luke Schultz.
6: Yeah, this update is brought to you by Colonial Acres on Victoria. You're going to find some slowdowns right now on the drive through the area of University and Herb. Heard from traffic spotters of a couple of fire crews in the area. No visible fire through that stretch, but it's just going to be slowing down traffic a little bit with the flashing lights. So just be ready for the delays through that area. Over on the area highways, we also have some northbound delays in the expressway just north of Ottawa Street North over towards Victoria with further delays on the approach to Bridgeport. Eastbound 401 looking good through Cambridge. The 6 is a little slow through Guelph line to Kelso. You're clear through Milton onto Mississauga, where there are just collector lane delays east of Mississauga Road out to about here, Ontario. Westbound lanes of the 401 looking good, though. Mississauga to Milton through the 6 is to Cambridge onto Woodstock. If you spot traffic problems, you're welcome to call us. 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Time for the latest from 570 weather specialist Denise Andriecci.
7: Patchy fog impacting visibility out there for drivers this morning. It dissipates to sun and cloud for the day. A light northwest wind, 24 is the daytime high, so a really beautiful start to the week. It's a warm week. We're in the home stretch of May now. We don't really have to worry about cold anymore. 26 Tuesday, feeling like 30. Wednesday, also near 25, feeling like 30. Our daytime high, 24.
1: And right now, still cloudy. Sun feels like it's trying to break through, though. It's 11 degrees. That fog advisory is still in effect.
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9: 11 degrees to start your Monday. Good morning. I'm Christine Clark.
1: And I'm Mark Douglas. Good morning. And here's what's making news right now. More words of frustration from Premier Doug Ford this weekend on the Ontario Superior Court ruling that lets the Victoria encampment stay put in Kitchener. Ford saying in a statement the encampment is undermining public safety and is holding up the critical new transit hub.
9: A high-profile member of Premier Ford's inner circle is leaving provincial politics. Caroline Mulrooney resigning from cabinet, stepping down next month. And no injuries reported, but a house destroyed in Kitchener after a weekend fire yesterday morning around 6:30. Crews called out to Notchwood Court, that's just off Old Chicopee Drive. Damage up to $500,000. Coming up after sports, warm weather to wrap up May this week. Your full forecast at 8:51. 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That's time for sports from Sportsnet Radio. Here is Simon Bennett.
12: Well, back-to-backs coming up for the Kitchener Rangers at the Memorial Cup. Coming off their Friday win over Kelowna, they'll have their hands full with the WHL champs from Everett. Both the Blue Shirts and Silver Tips won their openers, including Christian Kirsch, the first import goalie with a shutout in this tournament. That 5-0 win over Kelowna Friday. We'll see if they can start 2-0, 8:30 on 570 News Radio. Yesterday, Chicoutimi beat Kelowna 3-2 in overtime, so Kelowna winless in their first two. Huge comeback for the Vegas Golden Knights, down 3-0 to the President's Trophy winners after 20 minutes. Five unanswered. Now have the Avs at the brink. Vegas, the 5-3 win, can sweep their way into the Stanley Cup final tomorrow. Nathan MacKinnon hardly played the third after it looked like he blocked a shot with his ankle. Game three of the East final tonight. Carolina, Montreal at Bell Center. Sportsnet and CBC a puck drop at 8 o'clock. Some injury scares to the Blue Jays in their 4-1 loss to Pittsburgh. That could have been worse. Dylan Cease leaving with hamstring discomfort, but the MRI is said to be precautionary. While x-rays were negative after Vlad Guerrero Jr. took a fastball to the elbow. We'll see if he plays tonight against Miami. That's at 7 on Sportsnet 1. Big win for the San Antonio Spurs, evening up the NBA's West Final 2-2. A blowout of the Thunder, 103-82. And, of course, yesterday, big in auto racing. Kimi Antonelli is this year's winner of the Canadian Grand Prix. His fourth straight win. Felix Rosenqvist beat David Malukas by 0.02 seconds to capture the Indy 500. And former teammate of Kyle Busch, he was honored. Daniel Suarez was the winner of the Coca-Cola 600. For the Sports Center, I'm Simon Bennett.
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9: 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You're listening to All News Mornings on 570 News Radio. A Pope Leo says artificial intelligence should be, quote, disarmed to protect humanity from its dangers. 570's business analyst Chris McCusker explains. In a landmark address to the Catholic Church, the pontiff is adding his voice to debate on artificial intelligence and how governments should regulate the technology. The address included a video presentation with images of the Industrial Revolution, World War II,

0: Umber, Teddy Swims, and Teyana Taylor are among tonight's performers. BTS is also set to make a special appearance, marking the K-pop group's first time at a major awards show in 4 years. The band is up for 3 awards, including Artist of the Year. Taylor Swift leads the nominations with 8, followed by Sabrina Carpenter, Morgan Wallen, and Olivia Dean, who all have 7. There are 12 new categories this year, including Song of the Summer, Breakout Tour, and Best Vocal Performance. The show will be hosted by Queen Latifah and airs tonight at 8 on CBS. I'm Eva Fragiscados.
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1: 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So that's time for the Business Report with Chris McCusker.
7: Good morning. Tim Hortons is planning to help Canadian restaurant owners hire 10,000 new local team members, supporting natural turnover and growth of the chain. The coffee and donut staple says about 4,000 of its employees were hired through the temporary foreign workers program, but it's been in steady decline since 2024. Now, stock in the parent company, Restaurant Brands International, up by about 11% on Bay Street this year. The TSX will be trying for a 4th straight winning day. It did hit an intraday record on Friday. It did not close at a record. Gold futures trading electronically today, right now higher by $47 to $4,603. Oil is close to a 2-week low, down $5.53, $91.07. U.S. officials say an agreement between the U.S. and Iran would reopen the Strait of Hormuz after about 3 months. Now, Iran says a deal is not imminent, and the nuclear program is not part of the talks at this stage. An Iranian delegation has also arrived in Qatar for talks, that according to reports. And the Canadian dollar is higher by 6/100, 72.43 cents U.S. It's a big week for the Prime Minister. Mark Carney will travel to New York City on Wednesday to further efforts to court more investment in Canada. All of this coming just ahead of the mandatory review of the Canada-U.S.-Mexico agreement, with some U.S. tariffs still in place. At the Business Center, I'm Chris McCusker.
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0: Can I go ahead? Hi, good morning. This is Larry Fedorkin for Mike Farwell, and we are enjoying a morning of technical difficulties. So, always exciting. So, I'm coming to you from my home studio, but for some reason, my home studio is malfunctioning. I think it's my end. I mean, if I have a choice between blaming 570 News Radio and blaming my studio, I would blame my studio because I was having a few glitches this morning and couldn't get my audio up. And then, this is a very interesting story, and I apologize. But I couldn't get my audio up going this morning, so I finally did. And then when I did, I lost my speakers. So here I am. And for some reason this morning, you know, it's a Monday, so you kind of think, oh, the Mondays are going to happen. I use my audio system at home 4 or 5 times a week, and it's always the same, and it always set up. And then the morning, you know, it doesn't matter what it is, whether it's an audio system at home or your car doesn't start suddenly or it's your fridge cacked out or whatever it is. Just the morning it doesn't work. It's like, well, what's not working? It worked a minute ago. It worked yesterday. Why isn't it working? So at this point, I'm pushing buttons and I'm like, I'm not an audiophile. I kind of know what I'm doing, but I also, if anything, it's like, I know how to work my car. I can't fix my car. It's the same system. It's I know how to set this up and work it and everything. But if something is not working the way it's supposed to, then I'm kind of challenged. So here I am on a telephone line right now, and hopefully we can repair this and get a proper show going that doesn't sound like it's going to be on the telephone, because I can't tell you what else I'm going to do. I think I pushed every possible button there is. Including some on my fridge, just in case. No, I'm serious. But I've tried everything, and it doesn't seem to work particularly here. So, plus, with this audio now that I'm getting a slight delay. So I'm going to try and fix that as well. But I think that's just a matter of me being on the telephone as opposed to the microphone. So. All right. Anyway, welcome to Monday. Welcome to the program. It is Larry Fedorkin for Mike Farwell. Mike, of course, we know where Mike is. He is in my Kelowna. Thank you. I'm here all week. And what, you know, like Friday when we were on, we actually talked to Mike Thursday from Kelowna and kind of left him alone on game day because, you know, it's not just the team. Mike has a lot of pregame stuff to do as well. So, but we talked about the importance of that first win. And that was not just a win, in my opinion. That was a statement. So it's interesting now that the way it's shaping up, in that everybody's got a win, and I think somebody's got a loss as well. I knew it, and now with all this audio stuff, panic, it's not coming back to me. But anyway, it's game day here on 570 News Radio. It's of course 8:30 for the pregame. It's in Kelowna, so puck drop 9 o'clock with Mike Farwell and Josh Piercy, and it's going to be very exciting. It's Memorial Day in the United States. It's Memorial Cup in Kitchener. It's a very exciting day. And having that when we talked to Mike last week, we talked about the game on Friday night, and we said, you know, of course everybody wants to win every game, but the importance of that first game and then having a 2-day break and not playing again tonight, if you don't win that first game, you've got 2 days, you've got 2 full days to just have that sit on you. And there's already enough pressure going into Memorial Cup that you don't want to lose the first game. So not only, as I said, winning, but making a statement on opening night of the Memorial Cup for 2026 is just fantastic. A 5-0 win. So just great, you know, 5 goals and great defense. I mean, that's 5-0. That's what it says. So it's game 2 tonight. So we're very excited about that. Lots to do on the show this morning. I hope that at some point I do have a microphone to actually talk to you with. I don't know if we want to maybe take a bit of a break early here and try and get the microphone set up. If I can just kind of speak to the control room here for a moment, just get back to take our break early, and I'll push some more buttons here on my microphone and see what the heck is going on here. Larry Fedoruk, not an auspicious start to the week, but here we are in for Mike Farwell on 570 News Radio and on Rogers TV. Back in a moment.
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0: Welcome back. Can anybody hear me on this microphone? Can I get a thumb? Just, I'm using the phone again. Okay. Oh, my God. My goodness gracious. I'm not sure if I even know how to solve the situation. Anyway, I'm opening up our my own personal wounds here. I'm showing you all my problems instead of kind of talking to you about maybe things you'd like to hear about today instead of me whining about the phone here and all the technical issues. I don't know. I was looking at the screen too, and I thought we had a caller here, and I realized that caller is me. So I'm the first caller on the show. I'm also the host, so I'm not supposed to be on the phone. But I don't know. I've been through the whole Zoom meeting, joined by microphone audio kind of thing, and I don't know what else I can do. I'm gonna try something here in a while, but. Nevertheless, if I do somehow make it through the show today with the audio that we have, we do have an array of fantastic people to talk to today. I don't know if you've heard of the term maple washing before. It's an interesting term. It's mostly applies to grocers, not really the manufacturers, the food processors themselves, but it can apply to them as well. But it's a term where food in grocery stores is passed off as Canadian or made in Canada when it is really not. And that's what maple washing is. And a couple of the big stores have been accused and actually had to pay some fines for maple washing. And this, of course, started at shortly after tariff time and Trump's tariffs on Canada, when we sort of say as Canadians, you know, well, we're just going to buy Canadian. How's that? We're going to support Canadian. We don't need those American products. They're going to charge us tariffs. Keep your products. We'll buy Canadian. And that's one of the ways we're going to battle a whole tariff situation. Well, it was great. I mean, for a while, then we started to see little maple leaves next to products that were clearly not Canadian. And some of us bought products on good faith that we thought were Canadian that were in fact not. There's also a difference between product of Canada and made in Canada. I believe that's a different distinction, but we have an expert coming up on that, and it is Sylvain Charlebois. He is known as the food professor, and gosh, I've spoken to him off and on over the years since he was at Guelph, and then he was at Dalhousie, I believe, and now he is at McGill. He works in food policy there, and visiting scholar for food distribution and policy at McGill University. Sylvain Charlebois coming up on our program just a little bit after 9:30, and we're going to talk maple washing. Have you ever done that? Have you ever, I mean, I have. Now that I think about it, there are a few products where I buy it, and I didn't necessarily look for a Canadian product, but I saw the Canadian maple leaf there, and it was a decent price, and I was like, oh my gosh, not only is it a good price, I'm supporting Canadian companies, so I would throw that in the basket. And now I'm wondering if I should go back and check some of those products to see, in fact, they were maple washing. Which I don't know, like, I am not quite sure why you would, well, I guess you would do that to sell more products, what have you, just get in on this. There is a, what I want to say is a legendary individual down at Syracuse University in television and radio and film and pop culture. He is sometimes called the ambassador of pop culture. He is Professor Robert Thompson. And wanted to get to Robert Thompson. He's scheduled to be on our show this morning just after 10 o'clock to talk about the end of the Colbert run. The Late Show, of course, as you know, ended on Thursday. We talked a little bit about it on Friday on the program. And it's interesting what it's being replaced with, this Comics Unleashed, this very safe, absolutely non-political show hosted by Byron Allen, who is not only a former comedian and talk show host himself, but has become a media mogul, a media billionaire. He owns television stations. He's built up his network. He's built up his production company. And his Comics Unleashed program, I didn't know this, but it's been around for years and years, and people watch it. It's a very relaxed format of comics sitting around. And it's a lot of, did you notice, hey, kids are funny, shopping for groceries, the traffic is crazy. It's not political, in other words. Which, I mean, there's a point to be made for that. I don't know that I'd want to watch a bunch of comics without a political joke. Specifically, it's politics specifically banned from the show. Anyway, that's going to replace it. It has replaced it at 11:30. But the question is the format of the late night television show on its way out entirely, not just Colbert? Like, are the days of Kimmel and Fallon numbered, regardless of what their politics are or what their political content of their show is, you know? So it could be that the format of late night has to pivot a little bit. Although Professor Thompson, part of what they've been saying is people don't sit down and necessarily watch an hour of late night anymore. What they watch is TikTok and Instagram and Facebook and YouTube. They watch the clips. But late night talk has been formatted for that for its entire life. It's already a segmented show. Here's the monologue. Here's the first guest. Here's the second guest. Here's the musical number. Good night, everyone. Maybe here's a sketch and good night. So it's already, it's almost like it's made for social. So and what happens is a lot of these times you say, well, the ratings of Colbert may be down, but look, he's got 12 million views for this. That's already built into their financial model. Like, I know that when stuff goes big on Google and YouTube, it's Google and YouTube that make the most money. But people also make money from YouTube. You know that, YouTubers. And traditional media, if they do well on social, they make money on there too. So anyway, a lot to discuss with Robert Thompson coming up. That is at least scheduled on the show today. We have Kate McCrae Bristol is coming up. She has been the named recipient of the Ontario University Women of Distinction Awards. She's from Wilfrid Laurier. And I want to find out a little bit more about her. She's going to join us a little later on in the program. We'll talk about that. Tammy Lawrence is going to join us. I believe it is the 10th anniversary. 10th anniversary of the Belmont Village Festival, which is just a great autumn, not quite autumn, it's just like officially not autumn, I guess, but it's about a week, I think it's a week after Labor Day, usually the Street Festival of Arts and Music, and it's going on 10 years this fall, so that's coming up. And also, speaking of music, today is This Week in Music History with our weekly guest, Brian Ellison. If you check out Facebook and search This Week in Music History, you will find Brian's page, and it's just a super interesting Facebook page if you're into music, and even if you're not. So every week, and I've filled in a couple of Mondays where I get to talk to Brian. It's one of my favorite segments because I'm a music buff, and I love trivia and information and anniversaries and dates and birthdays and observances when it comes to music and musicians. So that's what we get to talk to Brian about this morning. And what else we got? See what I mean? It's a jam-packed show. If only my system was working, it might actually be worth tuning in here. We're also going to talk to the reestablishment. We're going to talk to the person behind the reestablishment of the Fierce Founders program. And Fierce Founders basically helps out founders of companies, helps companies grow. That's the explanation in a nutshell. There's much more than that. But we're going to talk to Michelle Engelhardt, who is a Fierce Founders Program Manager. That's coming up at 11:30 this morning. And then, of course, 12 o'clock, our 12 o'clock talk back hour. So lots to talk about this morning. Can we actually, since I'm doing this on the phone, can I take a call? Can I take Barbara? Barbara, go ahead. You're on with 570 News Radio on the show so far.
5: Yeah, good morning, Larry. It's Barbara. I'm a regular columnist with Mike, and I'm also the sewer lady. And I just called to say, yeah, your sound's a little off. Don't worry about it. We can hear you. We've all, you know, tuned into something that was... Honestly, it doesn't matter. So I was just calling to say, don't worry about it. You sound fine. We can hear you. So enjoy the show. But I wanted to give a shout-out. So, of course, Mike is not going to be back until June 1st after we win the Memorial Cup.
0: Yes.
5: So the Farwell for Hire campaign starts on June 4th. But I want to remind listeners that on June 6th, there's a major Farwell for Hire event. It's me, the sewer lady, doing a public talk on sewers, like all the stuff I'm always talking about on the radio. But this is way better because I have 45 minutes or an hour with slides, and I'll be talking about how your sewer works and how to look after your sewer and your basement plumbing and all that, how to avoid flooding. And I'm also going to be touching on the region of Waterloo water crisis, which is also a sewer crisis, and I've been talking about that for a long time. So, Saturday, June 6th, Knox Waterloo, 2 o'clock, It's a fundraiser for Farwell for Hire. It's a free will offering, but I'm asking people to throw $20 in if they can for the Farwell for Hire campaign. And of course, Mike Farwell is hosting. So it's going to be a great event, and you'll laugh, you'll cry, you'll run home and call a plumber, whatever. they're pretty entertaining talks, and this isn't me talking. This is people who've heard me talk and tell me after. So this is important. It's our tax dollars. It's our affordability, putting food on the table. If we could spend less money on some of this stuff that we're wasting money on, maybe people could feed their families a little more easily. So anyway, go, Larry. You're doing great. Have a great show.
0: Thank you. Wow, Barbara. That was so nice of you to say all those things. And, of course, your large event coming up June 6th. Thanks for the heads up on that. So according to Barbara, I'll carry on, I guess. Although here's the other thing. What happens when my phone, is my phone good for a four-hour radio show today? I know it's probably good for an hour conversation, so I'll have to find a place to plug my phone. We were talking about that the other day when I was talking about, and I'm writing a podcast. My next podcast, my weekly podcast that I do, is called Later That Same Life. And the one I'm writing now is on data centers and how, and we have a few data centers. We're not the hyperscale data centers in Kitchener, but there's data centers. You kind of have to have them everywhere now. But I'm talking about the hyperscale ones, the ones that are causing the controversy, because they're going to be on 160 acres of land, and they're going to use up local resources, water and power, and so on and so forth. And the topic came up of just how much power one needs, and how our demand for power has increased over the years. This is you and I, and not just because more electronics, I guess, just in the general sense of the word. But in my office at home, I don't know if I have room for anything else to be plugged in. And I don't even want to tell you how many power bars I'm already using, with multiple sockets and multiple power bars and then multiple devices plugged into those power bars. I'm always like, this is okay, right? This is what everybody does. I'm literally out of a spot to plug my phone in if I have to do a show by the telephone over the next little while, although hopefully not. Hopefully I can resolve this situation, but we will attempt to do so. As nice as Barbara was to say that, I guess for a segment or two, we're always, you know, like when we're doing a show, we're talking to people. A lot of people call in the show, and they're talking on the phone, and that's great. And I just, but there's always at least somebody on a microphone, which sounds a little better. That's why we have them. That's why we have the microphones instead of everybody just being on the phone. So I don't know that I'm going to do an entire show on a phone here. But we're going to work on it. I promise you that, as nice as Barbara was and as good as this may sound on the telephone, I'm going to try and sound better. There's my little goal for the day. Try and sound better. Try and do better. Isn't that sweet? Isn't that a nice little thing to think about? Larry Fedoric in for Mike Farwell. We'll take a break and try and resolve everything. Back in a moment. 570 News Radio, Rogers TV.
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5: It is 9:30, cloudy, 12 degrees. Good morning. I'm Christine Clark with the 570 News Radio top story. Cabinet shuffle at Queen's Park. The Premier confirms the President of the Treasury Board, Caroline Mulroney, is resigning.
6: MPP Caroline Mulroney, who currently serves as Treasury Board President, is stepping down from her cabinet post and will resign her seat in York Simcoe. She broke the news to her constituents in a letter posted on social media. The letter points to the loss of her father, former Prime Minister Brian Mulroney, and becoming an empty nester as reasons for the decision to take a step back from elected life. Mulroney says her last day will be June 5th when the legislature rises for the summer. Premier Doug Ford says in a statement, Ontario is lucky to have benefited from Caroline Mulroney. Rooney's calm and steady leadership in cabinet. Her departure will trigger a by-election and may require a cabinet shuffle. This comes at a turbulent time for the Ford government, still dealing with the backlash from the purchase and resale of a private jet and those changes to freedom of information laws. At Queen's Park, I'm Kevin Meisner.
5: 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For that, we head over to Luke Schultz.
7: Well, thanks, Christine. We'll start off with the 401. Eastbound traffic looking great right now through Cambridge, the 6s, right to Milton and on to Mississauga. But you're just going to find these delays right around Dixie Road for the drive into Toronto. Express and collector lanes still looking a little heavy through there. Westbound lanes traffic, meanwhile, showing slowdowns through Milton. That's bridging Highway 25 at the Guelph line. You are clear, though, through the 6s to Cambridge on to Woodstock. Not much on the go for the area highways. We do have some minor delays for eastbound and westbound lanes of Highway 7 around Shont Station Road. It looks like the in-town drive is collision-free. If you spot any traffic problems on your drive, though, you're welcome to call us hands-free at Star 401. Time for the latest from 570 weather specialist Denise Andriacci.
8: Sun and cloud for the afternoon. 24 is our daytime high, and then a warm and sunny day on Tuesday. 26 feeling like 30. Still a little muggy on Wednesday with a humidex near 30 and a chance of showers. Today's high, 24.
5: And right now, a cloudy sky currently sitting at 12 degrees. 570 News Time coming up at 9:32. A Kitchener fire crews were called to the city's Idlewood neighborhood early yesterday, just before 6:30 a.m. A fire broke out at a house on Notchwood Court. That's just off Old Chicopee Drive. The blaze was extensive. Crews reporting flames on multiple levels of the home here, including the second floor, the attic. Damage is said to be up to $500,000. Officials say the home is a complete write-off here, with one person displaced. They were able to get out of the home safely. No injuries have been reported. The cause of the fire, not yet clear. The site of the former and historic Preston Springs Hotel at Fountain and King is up for sale. A listing from CBRE says the property is already OLT approved for high density development with a trio of towers up to 22 stories tall. Those towers could offer up to 635 residential units. CBRE highlights the site's proximity to shopping and to institutions such as Conestoga College, Cambridge Memorial Hospital, to major employers such as Amazon and Toyota. The listing also focuses on the up and coming LRT service through that stretch. That's a sure sign summer is almost here. Restaurant patios are spreading out in Cambridge starting today. The summertime Main Street closure between Ainslie and Water starts today. Lasts 7 days a week all the way through till October. It's to allow for more pedestrian space, more outdoor room for local businesses. Starting on June 5th, that's next week, Queen Street will be closed between Guelph Avenue and Tannery. That's in the Hespler Village area. That, though, will just be for weekends until the end of August. In sports, your Kitchener Rangers playing their second game of the Memorial Cup tonight, facing off with the Western Hockey League champions Everett Silver Tips. The Silver Tips, like the Rangers, won their opening game. A reminder, the Rangers took that game 5-0. You can hear all the action live on 570 News Radio starting at 8:30 tonight with the broadcast team of Mike Farwell and Josh Piercy. Well, in Ottawa, MPs returning to begin the final sitting days before the summer break. A budget bill and a conservative motion set for debate here. Legislation to implement the spring economic update, which includes other measures such as police authority to search mail with a warrant, continues to work its way through the House of Commons. Conservative leader Pierre Poilievre says he plans to push for a debate on how the government handles First Nations land claims. You can listen anytime on your smart speaker by asking it to play 570 News Radio. News next at 10. I'm Christine Clark, 570 News Radio.
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11: Welcome back. It is Larry Fedoric in for Mike Farwell. And I think we have a microphone going, but I don't know if I can hear anything else, which would be only me at this point. So we shall see how it goes. And I apologize for technical difficulties because I believe they are on my end. And it seems like I'm the culprit here today, but nevertheless, let's see if we have let's see if we do have some ability to continue on with a program today. I don't know if you've heard the term. I mentioned it earlier when I was talking about what's coming up on the show today about the term maple washing. Maple washing, is an expression that deals with mostly with grocers who try and pass Canadian or products off as Canadian products when they're not really Canadian. And a couple of stores have actually been busted on this, if you will. Our guest is the food professor. He's a visiting scholar, food distribution and policy at McGill University, and a good friend to the program, Sylvain Charlebois, is here. Professor Charlebois, good morning.
12: Good morning.
11: How are you today?
12: Excellent. It's a little on the cool side in Halifax. It's 10 degrees, but hey, at least it's not raining.
11: No, at least it's not raining, and we do hear that summer is on the way, so we're pretty thrilled about that.
12: There's a rumor out there saying that summer's coming. That's what my calendar's telling me, not the weather.
11: We have these maple leaves on food labels that imply sometimes it's made in Canada, sometimes it's product of Canada, sometimes it's just implied that it's Canadian. Are food stores even obligated to have any kind of labeling as to source of food items?
12: I would say, I mean, first of all, a lot of people have actually looked more at these labels, the maple leaf, and of course there's products of Canada, and there's made in Canada. And products of Canada are products that are fully made in Canada, 100%. Most of the ingredients are from Canada. With made in Canada, at least 50% of ingredients would be Canadian, and the last step of processing would occur in Canada. So it's not as Canadian, but it's Canadian enough to actually have a maple leaf. That's all it's slated. It's all by law. And, of course, the CFIA actually oversees these regulations, but what has happened in recent months is that we've seen grocers putting maple leaves everywhere, basically misleading sometimes folks, getting consumers to believe that some products are Canadian. I actually got pictures of Canadian oranges and Canadian almonds, and those are things that we don't grow in Canada. And, of course, we have seen cases of of seeing these maple leaves being used, and at the same time, some prices were pushed up as a result. So that's what we would call maple washing.
11: So really, so people are charging more. So, and this is all based, maybe you could talk about this a while, on our sort of not only our Canadian pride, but the tariffs that were put on us and kind of our backlash against American products. It was really taking advantage of all that, wasn't it?
12: It was. And so obviously a lot of people were avoiding American products and were obviously looking for Canadian products. And I mean, it gets confusing out there when you actually think about a grocery store. There's, you know, on average anywhere between 20 to 30,000 different products, and it's hard to keep track. So, so you're at the mercy of callers and confusing labels, and it gets busy really from one aisle to another. So I'm not surprised that some people actually were caught and were led to believe that some products were Canadian and they weren't necessarily. I mean, we've actually seen the use of maple leaves, for example, to get people to think that they are Canadian products, but they were designed in Canada, quote unquote. So, for example, Habitant soup, Habitant pea soup, is a good example of a product that actually had a maple leaf on the can, but it was actually fully produced in the U.S. 100%. But it was actually mentioned design in Canada, which was tolerated. It was tolerated, but now the CFI is looking into banning that practice.
11: Well, yeah, tolerated how? What is design? What is a soup designed in? The labels design? I'm not sure I even follow that. It's crazy.
12: Basically, what they were saying is that they were basically saying that the product was actually created in Canada, but the company was sold to the U.S. and so they just kept the maple leaf there.
11: I see. From an old Canadian recipe, but yeah, I say, or whatever. Yeah.
12: Yeah.
11: You mentioned the Canadian Food Inspection Agency monitoring these things. Is that a big job? Can they do it all? And secondly, if they issue these fines, are the fines considered just the price of business?
12: It's they're relatively small. I mean, I think the highest fine I saw was $10,000, and it's not huge. I think the biggest price to pay is the fact that these names are out there. They were mentioned in many press releases. They were mentioned in news stories, and that affects the image of a company and, of course, the reputation. That's much more damaging, I think, than the amounts. I'm not sure it's in the best interest of any regulators to fine retailers hundreds of thousands of dollars. You just want to send a clear message that these practices aren't acceptable at all.
11: Well, yeah, and I, like I said, the price of doing business, I don't know that that fine is doing that, but
12: I don't think so. No, I think that the point that regulators are trying to make is that the practice is not acceptable, and of course the name, the actual news is out there, so that's damaging. In and of itself, it's really damaging for the company.
11: Yes, I mean, yeah, I agree with what you're saying, but I also think that they're just getting away with it. They pay a fine, it goes away, they say sorry, and we still have to shop there. And I guess overall reputation is damaged, I agree, but...
12: Yeah. Actually, to your point, what is a bit annoying is that, I mean, some of these cases, early on, like last year, when people started to focus more on Canadian products, I think a lot of people were well-intended, and frankly, grocers were given a pass a little bit because it was so confused. It was all happening very quickly, and grocers had to pivot and buy other products that were non-American. So I think people were willing to tolerate some mistakes early on. But I think after the summer, the fall, this winter, I don't think there's actually any patients out there allowing grocers to make some of these mistakes. I mean, you should be able to train your staff properly. You should have your ducks in a row when it comes to labeling in stores.
11: For sure, and especially when we're so concerned about prices themselves. That's the other thing where I still have sticker shock at the grocery store every day. And not that that's the grocer's fault either. And I realize grocers have slim margins, so on and so forth. There's a bigger picture. But when all that's going through your head, going to a grocery store, and then you have to deal with mislabeling, it's frustrating.
12: Yeah. Oh, no, absolutely. And of course, the one case that really irked me was these Canadian oranges, quote unquote. So one person actually sent me two pictures. One was took caking on the one day. They were Canadian oranges and, of course, alerted management. The next day he went back to the same store, took the same picture. Now, the same oranges were from Egypt, which, of course, was accurate, but they were actually 15% less, which meant that Canadian oranges, quote-unquote, were sold at a higher price. And that's just not acceptable, really. Using the maple leaf to increase prices, essentially.
11: There is a proposed class action lawsuit out there. It's waiting for authorization, which may not be till the fall. But what is your thought on that? Would a class action lawsuit even get more attention, and would it do anything?
12: It's going to be hard to prove because you have to basically prove intent to deceive. And that's in courts, it's never easy. If you go back to the bread scandal, there was a class action lawsuit. And, of course, Loblaw ended up paying $500 million. But they actually did admit guilt. So it was a little different. So in this case, I'm not sure if there's going to be, because when you actually issue a fine, you can easily prove that there's a mistake. But in courts, you have to prove some intent, clear intent to deceive. And that's never easy to do.
11: And that's just to get a class action lawsuit going, right? You have to,
12: exactly.
11: You have to prove that long before.
12: Yeah, you need to actually get it approved and then go to court. So and it can last many, many months, perhaps years.
11: and then everybody gets a dollar. Usually, I mean, you know, I'm being
12: facetious. That's right. Well, exactly.
11: Usually like that's kind of what happens.
12: With like the bread settlement right now, of course. Yeah, absolutely. Yeah. So it is really a long haul thing. And I do believe that some lawyers will look into this. I'm not a lawyer personally, but I'm sure that some lawyers will actually try and see whether or not they can actually get it approved.
11: So it's back to us then. Would that be your advice, Professor? Or would it back to us to be aware as consumers and file the complaints?
12: I've actually always
11: encouraged
12: people to take pictures and public shame retailers if they know for sure that there's a mistake or there's a maple washing case before them. Take pictures and go to social media and post these pictures and try to connect with the grocer where you found it. And they will actually respond. I mean, in many cases, in the last year or so, I've actually posted pictures myself, and they do respond within minutes. And they look into some of these cases. So I would certainly encourage people to do that.
11: Sylvain Charlebois, always appreciate the insights and your time. All the best. Hope you get a summer any day now.
12: Okay. All right. Take care. Right. Bye-bye.
11: Bye-bye. Sylvain Charlebois is known as the food professor. He is currently the food professor, visiting scholar, food distribution and policy at McGill University. Worked in Dalhousie. And as I said earlier, when he was at Guelph, that's when I first started talking to him then, when he was working in that particular industry in Guelph. We found this guy who was like really good and knowledgeable on these kind of issues. And He has since built that into the food professor persona. But yeah, it's, these class action lawsuits are, one, tough to get authorized, and that any kind of authorization there is not going to be till the fall. But it's a good point. We do have, and I think I'm being realistic, we do have some power. There are the reviews and the shared pictures and the things online, whether it's Google reviews or just Facebook or Instagram or what have you, where people post these things. Look at what I found. This is not Canadian. It has Canadian maple leaf. It's made in the U.S. If you can make sure that you are correct in those and you post those, word of mouth, public shaming, I guess. We have to be careful with it, but we do have that ability to kind of get our own word out there. And then, of course, we have to be, it's a shame we can't just go out there and trust everyone, but we have to be vigilant consumers. Are you one of those vigilant consumers? Ever been scammed by maple washing that you know of? Let me know. We'll talk about this more in a moment. This is 570 News Radio and Rogers TV.
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12: Sometimes folks getting consumers to believe that some products are Canadian. I actually got pictures of Canadian oranges and Canadian almonds, and those are things that we don't grow in Canada. And of course, we have seen cases of seeing these maple leaves being used, and at the same time, some prices were pushed up as a result. So that's what we would call maple washing.
11: That is right. That's maple washing. Larry Fedoric in for Mike Farwell, and that was our guest moments ago, Sylvain Charlebois, the food professor, as he's known online, and that's what he is. At Dalhousie, he's also currently a food professor, visiting scholar of food distribution and policy at McGill University. So that was his take. I mean, you know, maple washing is when you pass something off as Canadian, a food product in this case. I'm sure the term could apply elsewhere, but it applies right now to food products, things in the grocery store, both processed and obviously fresh foods. And If it wasn't so maddening and sad, you would laugh at Canadian oranges and Canadian almonds. Where? Although I heard someone in Saskatchewan is growing bananas. I heard this. I meant to look it up. That it's somehow, I assume, greenhouse, but that they're growing. But nevertheless, but even when it's something obvious like an orange or an almond out of season that says it's Canadian, and yet they have the audacity to put that Canadian label up there. And I, as much as I admire people who are on this buy Canadian trek in the grocery store, on this initiative rather, I'm sorry, my wallet speaks louder than anything. And if I want a product, generally speaking, the least expensive one is the one I buy. There's very few exceptions. I don't know if you're like this. There's very few exceptions. I can't think of one. If I think of one, I'll let you know. Where it's, no, I want this brand name. And I'm not going to buy the generic version or another version. I want, but for most products, I would say like well over 90% of products, I don't care whether it's the Ritz cracker or the knockoff Ritz cracker or the generic brand mayonnaise.

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11: Sometimes folks getting consumers to believe that some products are Canadian. I actually got pictures of Canadian oranges and Canadian almonds, and those are things that we don't grow in Canada. And of course, we have seen cases of seeing these maple leaves being used, and at the same time, some prices were pushed up as a result. So that's what we would call maple washing.
12: That is right. That's maple washing. Larry Fedoric in for Mike Farwell, and that was our guest moments ago, Sylvain Charlebois, the food professor, as he's known online, and that's what he is. At Dalhousie, he's also currently a food professor, visiting scholar of food distribution and policy at McGill University. So that was his take. I mean, you know, maple washing is when you pass something off as Canadian, a food product in this case. I'm sure the term could apply elsewhere, but it applies right now to food products, things in the grocery store, both processed and obviously fresh foods. And if it wasn't so maddening and sad, you would laugh at Canadian oranges and Canadian almonds. Where? Although I heard someone in Saskatchewan is growing bananas. I heard this. I meant to look it up. That it's somehow, I assume, greenhouse. But that they're growing, but nevertheless, but even when it's something obvious like an orange or an almond out of season that says it's Canadian, and yet they have the audacity to put that Canadian label up there. And I, as much as I admire people who are on this buy Canadian, trek in the grocery store on this initiative, rather. I'm sorry, my wallet speaks louder than anything. And if I want a product, generally speaking, the least expensive one is the one I buy. There's very few exceptions. I don't know if you're like this. There's very few exceptions. I can't think of one. If I think of one, I'll let you know. Where it's no, I want this brand name. And I'm not going to buy the generic version or another version I want. But for most products, I would say like well over 90% of products, I don't care whether it's the Ritz cracker or the knockoff Ritz cracker or the generic brand mayonnaise, mayonnaise and crackers, or ketchup or cookies or anything else. It doesn't matter to me. What's the cheapest one? And if the cheapest one doesn't say made in Canada and the one next to it says made in Canada, oh man, I want to be this Canadian patriot, but I don't know, man. Inflation is what it is and groceries are what they are. And

0: I don't know. I'll do something else Canadian, you know. I'll do something else super Canadian. But I know, you know, I'll cheer for the Canadian in the NBA playoffs. But I can't spend extra money on Canadian. But people do. And that's why it's so maddening when there's maple washing, right? When there's somebody puts a Canadian label on something. And back to this product of Canada made in Canada. A product of Canada... And we only came to understand this during the tariffs, and I don't know if a lot of people still understand it. Product of Canada is product of Canada. It's Canadian. Made in Canada, and maybe a better example would be a car. If 80% of parts from a car came into Canada and we assembled that car would be made in Canada. Same with the food product. It could be made in Canada, even though... it's not 100% Canadian with its content, okay? So, but the one the professor gave there, that Habitant pea soup that hasn't been made in Canada for years, made totally in the United States, had a maple leaf on the label because it was designed in Canada. I'm like, holy smokes, that's stretching it. But it's not even the labels on the products themselves. It's the stickers and labels that the stores put up next to the product to get you to go, oh, this is Canadian. Yeah, that's maddening when it's not, of course. Here's John. John, go ahead. You're on 570 News Radio.
1: Hi, Larry. Good morning to you. That was an interesting conversation. I really love that guy. He's very interesting and knowledgeable. I just come from a giant Tiger store in Listowel. Well, I shouldn't say just, it was yesterday, but they had oranges saying from South Africa on the, you know, like whatever it was, $3.99, $4.99 for the package,
0: right,
1: from South Africa. But the actual wrapping and the bag that it was in was from Florida. And I questioned it, and now the guy took them off right away. No rush, no comments or whatever. He said he apologized very, very politely and stuff, and took them down and moved the little display that they had. Oh. And, so I stayed around the store, and 5 minutes later, they mentioned that they were from the USA, that type of thing. But the only thing, other thing that really irks me is when I'm driving, I see all these Kias, all these Hyundai cars. Not one of those are made in Canada. If you really want to support Canadians, buy a Honda, a Toyota, whatever. The Hondas are made in Alliston. Well, we certainly know what's made in Cambridge with the big Toyota plant. So I that's what bothers me. As right. Canadians, we fly the flag, but when I see the Kias and the Hyundais and not one of those cars are manufactured here.
0: John, got to go. Thank you. Great call, though. I've just got to go for time, but appreciate the call. 570 News Radio, back in a moment.
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15: A mix of sun and cloud and 15 degrees. 570 News Time is 10:01. So let's get right to Rogers Xfinity Internet traffic and weather together on the ones with Luke Schultz.
16: Well, thanks, Mark. Yeah, the 401's showing some eastbound delays heading into the 6s right now. But once you get past that, you're clear to Milton. On to Mississauga, we're just going to find some express and collector lane delays east to Dixie heading into Toronto. Westbound lane to the 401 also showing what looks like some road work related delays heading through Milton. That's approaching Highway 25 right through to approaching Guelph Line. Once you're past that, though, you're clear through the 6s to Cambridge onto Woodstock. Nothing major on the go for the area highways right now. It's looking good. Even Highway 7's clear between Kitchener and Guelph. The in-town drive is collision-free. But if you spot any traffic problems on your Monday morning drive, well, you're welcome to call us hands-free at Star 401. It's time for the latest from 570 weather specialist Denise Andriecci.
17: Sun and cloud for the afternoon. 24 is our daytime high, and then a warm and sunny day on Tuesday. 26 feeling like 30. Still a little muggy on Wednesday with a humidex near 30 and a chance of showers. Today's high, 24.
15: Right now, 15 degrees and sun and cloud around the region. Damage from a Sunday morning house fire could be as much as $500,000, but nobody was hurt. A statement from the city of Kitchener says the flames broke out at about 6:30 a.m. yesterday at a home on Notchwood Court. That's just off Old Chicopee, south of Ottawa Street. One person was home at the time. They got out to safety on their own. Kitchener firefighters found extensive flames on the outside of the home. As soon as they got there, the fire was already up to the second floor and the attic, and due to significant structural and smoke damage, the home has been deemed uninhabitable. No word yet on the cause of the fire. Ontario Cabinet Minister Caroline Mulroney has announced her resignation, citing a desire for a new chapter in life. She says in a letter sent out today that her decision comes 2 years after the death of her father, former Prime Minister Brian Mulroney. She adds that now that she and her husband are also empty nesters, it's time to step back from elected life. Your Kitchener Rangers face a big challenge at the Memorial Cup tonight in BC as they take on the Western Conference champs, the Silver Tips from Everett, Washington. You can hear it all live from Kelowna, BC on 570 News Radio tonight. It's a West Coast game, so our broadcast for the hockey game starts at 8:30. Now, before that, you can hear the Blue Jays and the Miami Marlins game. That starts at 7 o'clock, and we'll stay with that until the hockey game begins. 570 News Radio is CKGL AM Kitchener. I'm Mark Douglas, 570 News Radio.
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0: I'm Larry Fedoric, in for Mike Farwell. If you're just joining the program, we had a huge technical issue at the beginning of the show. And that's over, so why am I saying it? Because I still feel bad, because I think it's my fault, and believe me. It's an honor and a privilege to come in from Mike Farwell, and I get to do the show from home. So if I'm having technical issues, nobody feels worse about it than I do. But I'm working through my own personal feelings. So hopefully everything is clocking along now, because we have a great show lined up for you today. And it's always great, I think, all the work that Justine and everybody does behind the scenes to get the show on. And I hate to be the weak link in the thing, but so there's always a great show. But today was just outstanding. Coming up in just a few minutes' time, we're going to speak to Kate McLean Bristol, McRae, who got the Women of Distinction Award, Ontario University Women of Distinction Award. Really well-deserved, of course. We're going to talk to her about that coming up in a few minutes' time. But right now on the show, as you know, the Stephen Colbert Show, the late show ended after some 31 years, 11 of which were Stephen Colbert. And he took over from Letterman and just did an amazing job taking over from the institution that was David Letterman. And suddenly not. Whether it was political or not, it depends on what you believe. But that show ended on Thursday. And what does that mean for late night and that particular format? Our guest is a trustee professor in television, radio, and film at the Blair Center for Television and Popular Culture at Syracuse University. He's called often or referred to as a pop culture ambassador. Joining us now is Robert Thompson. Professor Thompson, good morning. How are you?
19: Good morning. I'm doing pretty well. How about you?
0: Excellent. As I said, despite some technical difficulties that we've had here, I'm hopefully persevering through those, but I keep mentioning it, so maybe I'm not. I don't know. But
19: professional broadcasting.
0: There we are, yeah. So I want to get your thoughts on maybe the show itself and how it went out, but first of all, is this a real change now in especially late night television? Is this a transition of that format right now that Colbert has gone?
19: Well, it was a big he was a big part of late night television. He was the number one rated of all the ones that are left. So it was a big moment. However, for a good portion of the history of late night, there was pretty much one player, The Tonight Show, for most of my childhood. And late night people would come and go, but it was pretty much Johnny Carson. It wasn't until the 90s that we started getting this proliferation of late night people, not only on all networks, but both late night shows and late night shows. So it is true that CBS is now out of the business of doing this. The Late Late Show, they didn't replace when James Corden left a few years ago, and now Colbert is gone, and they're just showing these packaged Byron Allen comedians thing. So they're out of the business. That doesn't necessarily mean, though, that late night TV is going to go away. NBC has still got The Tonight Show, which has been around for nearly three quarters of a century, and they've got The Late Late Show with or the later show that comes after with Seth Meyers. ABC, of course, has still got Jimmy Kimmel, and Saturday Night Live, if you count, is still on Saturdays. So there still are, you know, these programs left. Whether this decision was a harbinger of bad times to come, that these other networks are going to get rid of their shows, we'll have to wait and see. On the other hand, by taking out the number one rated show, those other networks have a little less competition.
0: This idea that people don't watch television the way they used to, and they're watching clips and fragments on TikTok and Instagram and YouTube, etc. The theory that I've heard is that's really the format of the late night talk show. The late night talk show was almost built for TikTok, if you will.
19: Yeah, I mean, it is true. And, of course, the late-night talk show was developed back in the early 1950s. But the format that it developed was perfectly designed for the new streaming technologies that would come over half a century later, in that it's able to be chopped up. TikTok age media that we watch on our phone, on our devices, mobile, all of that, tend to be in short bursts. And you can chop up a late-night talk show into short bursts really easily. It's kind of designed that way, in a way that you can't chop up a drama or a sitcom. So in that sense, the late-night comedy maybe has a better chance of making the transition to this new way of viewing than a lot of other genres do. On the other hand, the very name of this type of show, late-night talk show, has got its old-fashionedness built into it, because late night implies you watch it and everybody watches it at a certain time. And that's a linear TV concept, and that has pretty much gone away. That idea that we all had to watch what was on, when it was on, and we all watched at the same time is not how things work anymore. So all the shows on people are doing online and on social media and everything that are late night adjacent are not things that we watch at late night. And for that matter, neither is late night. None of my students, if they've seen Colbert or SNL or Kimmel at all, have watched it when it's on at 11:30 at night. They see it throughout the next week in portions sent to them in social media and all the rest of it. Even older generations are not watching these things when they're on. I haven't watched Saturday Night Live or on Saturday night for a long time. I generally watch it around noon come Sunday mornings. And the technology has made that possible, first with the VCR, then with the DVR, and now, of course, with streaming, where you can watch anything whenever you want it. One of the delights of late-night TV was that it was about immediacy. It was usually taped at 5 o'clock, shown at 11:30, so it could be the first responders, entertainment-wise, of what was happening. Late-night TV was one of the first things that came back after 9/11. 9/11 happened on a Tuesday. David Letterman was back on the following Monday. So that was all part of a linear idea, but that's not how people consume TV anymore. Mm-hmm.
0: Well, and a friend of mine who's in media data, I asked her about this. I said, you know, Colbert has a couple of million viewers, but he's got 12 million hits on one of his videos. And what she said is that is already built into their financial model. So as far as they are concerned, that's built into their budgets, what have you, is we are going to have a certain amount of social media views, and we are going to make certain dollars on that, and that's built into the show. Whether it's enough or not to keep a show going, I don't know, because these shows are expensive to produce, aren't they?
19: Yeah, they are expensive. All you had to do is tune into an episode of Colbert and that Medici-era theater with the dome on top and all the rest of it, Colbert's salary itself. They are very expensive to make. And whether or not when CBS says purely financial decision, yes, it's obviously built in the various income sources that late night can do. I'm not sure, however, that any of these late night places are mobilizing the potential that these shows could have in cutting them up for streaming. I mean, there's still a sense that they've got a foot and a half still in the late night idea, and then they kind of cut this stuff up, and there's a site where you can go see it. I think there's a lot more that they could do with that if, in fact, they want to. And here's one of the scary things. So what's left on U.S. late night on the networks is Kimmel on ABC and three late night shows on NBC. That's it on the broadcast networks. And all three of those NBC shows, Jimmy Fallon's Tonight Show, Seth Meyers' show that comes after that, and Saturday Night Live, are all executive produced by Lorne Michaels, who sooner or later is either going to have to retire or his career cannot go on forever. He's not a young man. The question will be, when that happens, will all three of those shows manage to transition into a post-Lorne Michaels era? Or will NBC take the opportunity to do what CBS just did and get out of this old genre entirely? And were that to happen, that would leave one last show standing, and that would be Kimmel over on ABC, who himself has had some problems with the power structures recently.
0: And ABC was the last one to get into that business.
19: Yeah, they, right. That's interesting you point that out, yeah.
0: Yeah, they ran Koppel for years, and they only got in after kind of the Leno-Letterman thing heated up. But anyway, that's a whole history. You know, a couple of things quickly. What also passed with little fanfare was that CBS shut down their radio division at the same time.
19: Oh, I'm so glad you brought that up, because in my opinion, the importance of that passing far outshines the importance of Colbert's passing. Colbert, yeah. That was significant, that it was worth talking about, but CBS News Radio, which starts in 1927, 99 years ago, and for all intents and purposes invents broadcast journalism. Now, we're overstating that with a North American bias, the BBC was doing stuff and all of that. But when Murrow, who was brought in 1935, is over in Europe as World War II is winding up, those reports from the rooftops of London as it was being bombed, the reports from the camps when the Allies were occupying them, Buchenwald and others, the poetry, the macabre beauty, but at the same time, the public service. This is how we were learning for the first time news almost as it was happening. Newspapers, you had to wait till the reporters got back with their stories. Then the Telegraph allowed you to for that to speed up. Radio all of a sudden made this information almost instantaneous. And some of that work that CBS News Radio did in the 30s and the 40s and into the 50s when television began to challenge it was really, really extraordinary. And up until Friday, I guess it was, they were still providing on-the-hour news reports to 200-and-some-odd stations in the U.S. and elsewhere as well. And I think the shutting down of that entirely is a great loss, not just out of nostalgia. I know technology is new and all the rest of it, but the work that operation did was important. I've probably been called by CBS News Radio, oh, I would say in my career, 400 times. And the reports were, the reporters were always smart and succinct, and it was good old fashioned journalism. And none of that reporting is going to be done by them anymore because they don't exist.
0: Mm. Professor Thompson, I could talk about this all day, but I'm going to have to say good night and good luck.
19: Very good. And I guess I'll have to say, well, that's the way it is.
0: Okay. Fascinating conversation and much more to watch for, and I'd love to talk to you again soon. Thank you so much, sir.
19: I'll look forward to our next conversation. Thank you.
0: Robert Thompson is a trustee professor of television, radio, and film director at the Blair Center for Television and Popular Culture at Syracuse University, often referred to as the pop culture ambassador. And I'm glad we got a chance to talk about CBS Radio closing, too, because that's a big deal. Not only because, hey, we're on radio and radio is still a thing and audio is still a thing, to me, huge way of word pictures of getting thought and information and messages across to other people. Just listening, you know, instead of having to watch. It's still valuable, and it's a shame that one large network division, especially a pioneer like CBS, just closed down all the radio. And then there's, of course, Colbert and Late Night and that future. When we come back in moments, our guest will be Kate McRae Bristol and her honor of outstanding distinction of Women's Distinction Award coming up next on 570 News Radio and Rogers TV.
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0: Larry Fedoruk in for Mike Farwell. Coming up after 10:30, we're going to talk about the Belmont Village Festival. It's in its 10th year coming up this September, so we'll talk to a director there and find out more about that. What a great honor for our next guest here. The OU's Woman of Distinction Award went to Kate McCrae Bristol, who is the Vice President of Student Affairs at Wilfrid Laurier University, and joins us now. Good morning, Kate.
28: Good morning, Larry.
0: Congratulations.
28: Thank you very much. Thank you very much.
0: I'm often curious about these things when they're announced, about when you knew, when do you find out, and when everybody finds out. When did you kind of learn about this?
28: Well, I guess it was in early May or towards the end of April that I found out that the of all of the Ontario University Athletics Award recipients, it happens on an annual basis, and then folks are celebrated in the middle of May, typically. And I suppose that's when everybody else got the news. So I'm very, very grateful. Ontario University Athletics, or the OUA, is our sport conference for university sport in the province.
0: And this deals with opportunity, equity, and excellence. Mm-hmm. Can you talk about those? Because these are not just words on a plaque or anything, you know, words on a page, what have you. I would imagine these are things you work towards every day.
28: Sure, absolutely. Particularly, I think, when it comes to working in sport and advancing women in sport or women in sport leadership opportunities, we've made such great progress. I mean, it doesn't matter if you're thinking about the PWHL or the new WNBA team in Toronto with the Tempo. There's been so much advancement in equity in sport and the support provided to women in leadership in sport. And yet, at times, there still remains quite a bit of work to be done. And so it feels very... I feel very grateful to have had the opportunity to serve in a capacity that could provide service and leadership in that space, and knowing that there are so many qualified and exceptional young women coming behind me is really encouraging. And quite frankly, it wouldn't be possible without the Trailblazers who've been doing this work for decades. We're really reaping the benefits of that work now. What that looks like in the university sport context is ensuring that the services and supports that are provided on our campuses are exceptional across the board, regardless of the program it's supporting. But maybe more importantly, it's about ensuring that the work that we're doing for women and girls in sport, it moves beyond the boundaries and the barriers of our institutions. And for me, that's here at Wilfrid Laurier University, and moves into sort of a community-minded space, so that our exceptional student athletes, who are high-performance athletes, strong students, and great leaders, are out in the community and really bridging that gap for young girls who are considering participating in sport, or facing barriers themselves. Having that great role model opportunity from our student leaders is so critical, and so I'm just so lucky to be a part of that.
0: Well, I mean, you talk about trailblazers, but weren't you the first female director of athletics and recreation, back in 2012?
28: Yes, here at Laurier, yeah, not in 2012, in 2022, yeah. Actually. The first year at Laurier, following after a long line of great leaders. And, you know, it's funny, I do feel honored to have been the first woman in that position. But here at Wilfrid Laurier University, we've had some great, strong women in leadership roles. Our president currently is Dr. Deb McClatchy, and strong leadership team filled with women. And one of the things here at Laurier has not been that it has, that there's been men at the helm, but they've been men who stayed for a long time because of the deep tradition in sport and recreation here at Laurier. So it was special that in 2022 to become the first woman to do that work. And I'm glad I think we've, you know, set the course to ensure across the board that there are great positions for women.
0: Well, I'm glad to take a few minutes here on this show to highlight this. And again, congratulations on the Woman of Distinction Award. I think it's very deserving and fabulous for you. And all the best. We'll talk soon. Thank you, Kate.
28: Thank you very much. Bye for now.
0: Bye for now. Kate McCray, Bristol. The OUAs, I said OUs early, but OUAs, Ontario University Athletics, Woman of Distinction Award. She is at Wilfrid Laurier University. This is Larry Fedoric in for Mike Farwell on 570 News Radio and Rogers TV. And in a moment, we're going to talk more about the Belmont Village Festival. That's when we come back.
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15: Good morning. It's 10:30. Mostly sunny and 15 degrees at the Boardwalk in Kitchener. I'm Matt Hutchison with 570 News Radio top story. A trade delegation from India on its way to Ottawa is being billed as the largest ever to travel to Canada. Indian Commerce and Industry Minister Piyush Goyal will be accompanied by more than 100 senior business representatives from the industries such as mining, energy, automotive, and aerospace. The visit, which takes place today through Wednesday, will continue discussions about a comprehensive economic and partnership agreement between the two countries and explore new opportunities. Goyal is also expected to meet with Prime Minister Mark Carney and Foreign Affairs Minister Anita Anand, as well as CEOs of leading companies, startups, and pension funds. 570 News Time, 10:31. Time for Rogers Xfinity Internet traffic and weather together on the ones. Here's Luke Schultz.
16: Well, thanks, Matt. Some new issues popping up on the drive on Trussler Road near Ayr. We have reports of the northbound lanes of traffic are blocked through the area of Welsh Drive for an earlier collision. So they're saying those northbound lanes of traffic are blocked by the crash. Southbound traffic's still getting through, but it looks pretty heavy, so you might want to avoid that area again. Really, the roughest of your delays are on Trestler between Gladstone and Greenfield, so do try to avoid that if possible. Over on the area highways, we're doing okay. Highway 7 clear over to Guelph. 85's looking good to St. Jacobs, over to Elmira. Don't have any issues on the 78 drive out to New Hamburg either. The eastbound 401 showing some problems here, though it looks like a crash as well on the approach to the 6s. We have pretty heavy delays just east of Townline, right through the 6 north. That's followed by a clear drive to Milton onto Mississauga. Westbound lanes of traffic just slow in Milton, just past James Snow to just west of Highway 25. If you spot traffic problems on your drive today, you're welcome to call us hands-free at Star 401. Time for the latest from 570 weather specialist Denise Andriecci.
17: Pleasant start to the week other than some early morning fog. We have sun and cloud today with a high of 24, and we're clear tonight, a low near 12. Warm and sunny Tuesday, 26, a humidex of 30. Today's high, 24 degrees.
15: Right now outside the 570 News Radio studio, mostly sunny and 15 degrees. An odd one for Guelph police. They were called to a home in the downtown after a dispute led to a man trying to force his way into a home. According to police, it happened around 6 Saturday morning. The residents told the officers a man had knocked on their door asking if he could have some furniture that had been left outside. He was told no and became combative, punching through a screen and pulling on a storm door hard enough to break the handle. Police arrived as the man and the resident were arguing on the front lawn. After a brief foot chase, a 29-year-old Guelph man was arrested and charged with attempted break and enter. He was also on probation at the time. Your Kitchener Rangers return to action at the Memorial Cup tonight, taking on the Western champs, the Everett Silver Tips. Mike Farwell and Josh Piercy will have the call. The pregame show here on 570 News Radio begins at 8:30. But before the hockey game, you can get all warmed up with the Blue Jays and Marlins. You can catch the first part of that game beginning at 7 o'clock. Spot a traffic problem on your drive? 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I'm Matt Hutchison, 570 News Radio.
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27: Here's special guest host Larry Fedoric.
0: Except for this segment, I'm going to use the name on my birth certificate, which is Lawrence. Lawrence Fedoric. Only because my guest is Tammy Lawrence, so thought it might be fun to do that. Bestival, Belmont Village Bestival, which is every year in the kind of the beginning of fall, the calendar fall, is celebrating its 10th anniversary coming up with Women in Charge. And Tammy Lawrence is president and artistic director of the Bestival, and she joins us now. Hello, Tammy. How are you?
28: I'm great, Lawrence. How are you? Thanks for having me.
0: I'm good. Thanks for coming on. Thanks for coming on. The Bestival is coming up every year. It's that, is it the first weekend after Labor Day, or is it the exactly, or anyway, it's September, what, 11 and 12 this year?
28: It's September 11th and 12th. Traditionally, we've had it, it's always fell on the second weekend after Labor Day.
0: Second.
28: However, the calendar, as it changes, those weeks get further and further heading towards fall. And what we really try to do with this festival is savor the last little bit of summer. And after, you know, that's kind of the dog days, like everybody's getting back into the back to school routine. The summer's over, and it's kind of that weekend after Labor Day that is a great space holder to have something like this, just to get, you know, that one last kick of great summer camaraderie and community, you know?
0: So I'm taking that was the intent 10 years ago in picking that day, because I was thinking about it, you know, a lot of people would put that in the summertime or what have you, and suddenly after Labor Day, there's nothing left to do. Except there is at Belmont Village is Bestival. So
28: also, you know, the other thing that is really, I have to credit Tim Moore for this. It really, it's all the retailers in the village and most musicians and artists are really busy with other events during the summer. And this is kind of that hole, you know, there's nothing really going on. So it kind of extends, and we have the opportunity to draw from a larger pool of people because they're not doing anything else. And so it kind of is this little space that really works and has worked for us.
0: Right. And you mentioned Tim. Tim is the founder of the Bestival.
28: Amazing human. Tim is a huge advocate for everything arts and culture in our community. He was the founder of Bestival. He started this 10 years ago, and he just had this vision when he retired and started at very grassroots. And I joined the board during COVID, actually, almost 5.5 years ago, and this will be my fourth event as president and artistic director. But if not for Tim, this event would not happen, and what that'd be so unfortunate. It's such a great little community and a space that, you know, we get to experience differently because Tim had this vision, and it's just a little gem in the city. Most of the events that we have, like, you know, are downtown, Kitchener and Waterloo. So this is just a really great space for an open street celebration of arts and culture.
0: Arts and culture, music and culture. It's just so great. And of course you work to keep it family friendly as well. You know,
28: we do.
0: It sounds cliche, but you know, fun for the kids as well.
28: It is. Yeah, we really, and this year I have to say we've really expanded. We have somebody, we've really divided the roles on our board to focus more to really bring more entertainment and expand some of these things. And our children's programming is one of those. And we're really focused on that this year. I really encourage, you know, it is extremely family friendly all day long through both days, but we have a children's zone that focuses really on children and family
1: you know, things to do. There's crafts that they can do. There's lots of interactive games and things for children to get involved with. We have children's performers. We have an author, like a story time. There's lots of things going on for children.
0: And I talk to organizers of events here and there, and the one thing I'm always reminded of is how much goes into this year round. I mean, you're always working on it in some way, I imagine, but where are you right now? For many of us, mid-September might seem far away. For you, it's probably, well, we're getting close now. Where are you at? What are you looking at and for right now?
1: So we're, well into the planning stages of it. And we're always, here's what we're always looking for. You probably hear this from everyone, and you know, it's a tough economy these days. And money is hard to come by. Fundraising is very difficult for a lot of organizations and events like ours. Grants are shrinking and drying up and more competitive. So it's so important for events in our community, for sustainability, to make sure that we always, that sponsors are always stepping up. One thing I want to say is, you know, it doesn't, the individual doesn't, you and I, if we're going to an event or whatever, you may think that if something is struggling and your little $10 donation doesn't make a difference, I have to say this, it does. We operate on a really kind of like a really amazingly small budget compared to a lot of other festivals. And last year we drew in over 23,000 people. It's really grown over the years, but we're launching a campaign that's going to start, at the end of this week, maybe early next week through our website. And it's, a campaign for anybody who wants to contribute. You know, 5, 10, any kind of denomination to help sustain our festival. Because if we could get, you know, half of those people that come through the event every year to contribute $5 or $10, that would totally sustain our footprint and the succession and path of, festival moving forward. So I recommend check out our website and, see what you can do to contribute, because it does actually make a difference.
0: I believe it's BelmontVillageFestival.com.
1: It is, yeah.
0: Okay, so there you have it. That's one way to. I was on there earlier, and that's one way you can keep up with this, BelmontVillageFestival.com. I'm curious, festival, is that just something Tim Moore just popped into his head outside of festival? Or
1: it did. And also it doesn't it can be anything we want it to be. You know, every year we curate a programming that is family friendly, and but we don't have to keep it in a genre specific, you know, thing. So we can change it up every year, and we get to celebrate all types of music and arts and musicians. And so that's really, he was very smart in not putting us in a genre like a jazz or blues, right. You know.
0: Right. And you know what? I'm not going to go on a rant about this, but feel free to do it in my stead. There's a whole thing now about isolation through connectivity. And the cure for this that they always say is get out, join a bowling team, go to a festival. That's what people always say. Go to a festival because your town will have one. And in this case, this is a great one every year, coming up 10th anniversary for festival. And it's just one of the cures for what ails us, is just to
1: Absolutely.
0: Go and mix with people, because you don't know who it's all kind of varieties of people there, which is great for humanity. I don't want to put pressure on festival, but that's kind of what's at stake here, I think.
1: That's what keeps me in it. Honestly, you have no idea until you volunteer, until you get, you're a part of that. It's very inspirational. And, you know, we can't live just to work. We need these types of events. We need this kind of, it lifts your soul and spirit. When you're there, the vibe is so incredible. There is this really great sense of community. It just has this really great feeling, and you can get involved. You get to meet your neighbors. A great way to get out and just lift your spirits. If you, if you're depressed, you feel isolated, the best thing you can do is get out, you're right, to a festival or volunteer. You have no idea what it does for your soul. It's so cathartic. And, you know, that's why I kept at it. It happened for me during COVID, and I felt that isolation and kind of that separation from the community and that the thing that I loved. So, that's what keeps me going. It's a lot of work for sure, but it's also extremely rewarding, and it does lift your spirits.
0: You didn't say volunteer, did you, by any stretch?
1: With volunteer. Festival?
0: I thought you said volunteer, but I thought, well, maybe if you volunteer for festival, you're a volunteer. But
1: that's not bad, though. I'm going to, you know, that's not a bad campaign, Larry.
0: Well, I give it to you if you ever want it. If you ever want it, it's yours. There you have it. So September 11 and 12 this year coming up. Remind us again of the website for festival and kind of what you're looking for now, your fundraiser coming up and all that stuff. Just kind of recap it, if you will.
1: Yes. So it's September 11th and 12th. 2 days. We start on Friday evening, the Friday and Saturday night. We are, we have a lot of programming going on. We actually have a great Friday night kickoff that I want to just give a shout out. Cheryl Lescom, iconic for our community, is curating a women in charge, celebration of music. And I'm not going, everybody, we've already released kind of who's in the band, but we have over 10 female guests that will be sharing the stage with Cheryl and the band over a few hours, and you can't miss it. You can't miss it. Check out our socials. We're on Instagram and Facebook fairly regularly, and our website is BelmontVillageFestival.com. And if you'd like to volunteer, there's an application on our page. We're still in the process of looking for vendors. We have a huge vendor area. We have, I think, close to 40 now. They're all artisans, you know, local crafters, mm-hmm. artists, incredible work. I highly recommend it. We have food trucks. Huge kids zone this year that we're always expanding in that entertainment. Check it out. It's a great time of year.
0: I wish it was this weekend, but it's not. It's September 11 and 12. And check out the website and mark it, if not directly on the calendar, certainly file it away there in the synapses. Tammy Lawrence, thank you so much.
1: Thank you for having me. Thank you.
0: Yeah. Tammy Lawrence is the president and artistic director of Bestival. 10 years and Women in Charge concert and theme going on this year. 10 years for Bestival coming up this fall. This is Larry Fedoric in for Mike Farwell. More in a moment here on 570 News Radio and Rogers TV.
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And also, if you'd like to be a vendor or a sponsor or a donator, they're looking for donations all the time, even if it's a couple of bucks, $3, $4, $5 there. If a bunch of people do that for this community-based festival, it's called Bestival, but for this community-based festival, then they could certainly maintain this kind of free event every year with ease. Tammy and I talking there towards the end of our interview moments ago. It's Larry Fedorik in for Mike Farwell, by the way. But we were talking about, and this has been my thing for a couple of years now that I tend to rant on about, so pardon me if I'm doing it again, but the idea of getting out and being, I say part of the community, because part of the community generally to me means, well, you're volunteering, you're actually involved. And that's great. I encourage people to do that as well. But just to be out as a patron, you know, to be out, you can never tell. I mean, it's just us. I don't even know if this story is relevant or should I tell it. Well, I have to now, don't I? So I'm waiting for the bus the other day because I gave up my car years ago and I'm a transit person now, proud of it. And it's one of our cold May days. And the bus I'm waiting for, I'm looking up the street, is right into the wind. And it's next to a construction zone where a woman is standing there. She's all bundled up. She's got the vest and the hard hat and the whole thing. And she's got one of those traffic signs, stop, yield. And she's in charge of the construction zone. When the trucks and vehicles come in and out of the construction zone and traffic nearby, she does the sign. So that's her job. You've seen these people. She's doing that. That's her job that day. And she's just a few feet down from the bus stop. And so I'm standing there waiting for the bus, and I'm looking into the wind, and my eyes are watering because of the wind. I'm sniffling, you know. And my eyes were starting to water so bad that I get a tissue, and I'm dabbing my eyes because I can't just with my hands and fingers. I'm dabbing my eyes now with this tissue. And as I'm doing that, I hear this voice from down the street a few feet. She goes, "Don't cry, sir. It's a beautiful day." I was like, "What? What?" And then I look over and it's her. And I realize what she was saying. And I look over her and she's got this big smile on her face. And I start laughing, of course. And she knows I'm not crying. And she actually says to me, "It's that cold wind, isn't it? It makes my eyes water too. Oh, my goodness." And I'm, "Yeah, it's crazy. It's crazy, man. It's so... What about it? It's May, you know, we're doing that conversation." And the bus comes and I leave. And I got to tell you, it made my day. And maybe I'm overthinking this, but my thought was, we all have this ability when we go out to make someone's day, if not make their day, at least make their day better, or at least not as miserable as some people make it when they're rude or what have you, or inconsiderate. And to me, just the fact that I was out and had that little exchange, that carried me for 2-3 days, man. I was like, all right, there is a society. We do care about each other. There is human beings that are wonderful. Yay, you know. To wind this back, because I know I kind of wandered off track there a bit, which is my want. One of the things they say that we don't do enough is to get out. And, you know, I know if you go to festivals and events in Kitchener and Waterloo, and there's lots of people there, and you say, "No, we do it, we do it." We do and we don't. Those people that are there mingling and talking to other people, great. Yes, they're doing it. Are the rest of us doing it enough? Are we mingling? Are we making a point of being social in person with other human beings? And that to me is important. So every time I hear about, doesn't matter what it is, it's a market, it's a festival, it's a festival, it's something, I applaud that. I give that a standing ovation every time, because I'm thinking that's what's important.
and especially

0: Maybe in a major big city they've lost that. I don't know. I don't think that's true, because I think in a lot of big cities they're made up of neighborhoods after neighborhood for that specific reason, because the whole thing as a big area is just too much to take in. So we convert to our little neighborhoods so that we can have a sense of community, which is important. But as a Kitchener-Waterloo, as you're growing bigger and becoming that major place, never lose the idea of these festivals and events where people are comfortable going out and mingling. Mingling is a big thing. Being part of it all is a big thing. Happy to promote any kind of event like that always, because of the importance of that. So, again, Tammy Lawrence there, the president and artistic director of Bestival, which has been going on for 10 years now. And she of course gave the shout out to Tim Moore, who was the founder of Bestival years ago. And music and arts and culture, coming up September 11 and 12. They always do it after Labor Day a bit, so doesn't compete with every other big summer event, or just, people getting away in the summertime. So mark it on your calendar coming up this year. They're looking for sponsors. They're looking for anybody who would like to donate. They're looking for patrons, I guess, if you will. And of course, anybody who want to market for a big event coming up this fall. As I said, happy to promote the mingling of people. Coming up next, the weekly feature. Every time I filled in on Monday for Mike, I'm thrilled to talk to Brian Allison. It's This Week in Music History when we return on 570 News Radio.
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10: It's 11 o'clock, mostly sunny, 16 degrees of the boardwalk in Kitchener. I'm Matt Hutchison with the 570 News Radio top story. India's Commerce and Industry Ministry says representatives will meet with Canada's International Trade Minister to discuss a comprehensive economic and partnership agreement. In a release, the ministry says leader Piyush Goyal will sit down with Canadian Maninder Sidhu to discuss trade and investment this morning. Goyal is also expected to meet with Prime Minister Mark Carney and Foreign Affairs Minister Anita Anand, as well as the CEOs of leading companies, startups, and pension funds. A social media post from Canada Trade on Saturday said Canada and India are strong economic partners that aim to double trade to $70 billion by 2030. 570 News Time, 11:01. Time for Rogers Xfinity Internet traffic and weather together on the ones. Here's Luke Schultz.
11: Well, thanks, Matt. We do have some pretty heavy delays in the eastbound lanes of the 401 leaving Cambridge right now. They go from Town Line right through to 6 North. Looks like a crash by the 6 is the cause of those issues, so it's a bit of a squeeze for you. You could try detouring around then at Wellington 34, because once you get east of the 6s, you're fine. Over to Milton, on to Mississauga. Some delays waiting for you, though, east to Dixie as you make that trip into Toronto. Westbound lanes of the 401, a bit spotty around Highway 25 in Milton. You're going to find delays through the 6s as well, not nearly as heavy as what's going on the other side of the highway, though. You're clear into Cambridge and on to Woodstock. The area highways are looking good. I don't have any delays out there for you. We do have some delays, though, on Trussler Road and North Dumfries, just west of Ayr. A crash around Welsh Drive on Trussler Road, blocking northbound traffic. So we're seeing northbound and southbound delays through there. It looks like they may be alternating traffic around that. By the way, it is quite heavy. If you spot traffic problems on your drive today, you're welcome to call us hands-free at Star 401. Time for the latest from 570 weather specialist Denise Andriecci.
12: Pleasant start to the week, other than some early morning fog. We have sun and cloud today with a high of 24, and we're clear tonight, a low near 12. Warm and sunny Tuesday, 26, a humidex of 30. Today's high, 24 degrees.
10: Right now, outside the 570 News Radio studio, sunny and 16 degrees. Guelph police have charged a 29-year-old man after a dispute Saturday morning. According to police, it was around 6 a.m. when a man approached a homeowner in the downtown asking if he could have some furniture that had been left outside. The homeowner said no, which police say enraged the man. The homeowner went inside where their children were sleeping, but the man allegedly punched through a screen and ripped the handle off a storm door. When police arrived, the man and the homeowner were arguing on the front lawn. Police say the man fled but was arrested after a short foot chase. His charges include attempted break and enter, failing to leave when directed, and breach of probation. After a weekend off, your Kitchener Rangers are back on the ice tonight, taking on the Western Hockey League champion Everett Silver Tips at the Memorial Cup in Kelowna, BC. Puck drop set for just after 9 o'clock our time. Coverage begins with the pregame show. Mike Farwell and Josh Piercy have that at 8:30. The Blue Jays also in action tonight. You can catch the first few innings here starting at 7 o'clock before we head over to the Rangers game. News next at 11:30. I'm Matt Hutchison, 570 News Radio.
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0: involving the Partridge Family and the Sex Pistols in one conversation, but I think that's about to happen. Welcome to This Week in Music History here on the Mike Farwell Show. I'm Larry Fedoric filling in. And our guest, by the way, check out his Facebook page. It's called This Week in Music History. Just search that on Facebook and you'll get to a wonderful page. Here is musicologist Brian Allison. Good morning, Brian.
1: Good morning, Lawrence. How are you?
0: I'm good. How are you?
1: I'm great, thanks. Good to be talking to you today.
0: And to you, I've talked to you before, filled in for Mike on a Monday before, and always one of my favorite things to do here is as a fan myself, talk music with an expert like you, Brian. And I was going to start with Bowie, but I guess since we just played the Partridge Family, we could start with the Partridge Family and David Cassidy, who I had a chance to meet years ago, and it was highlight of my life. But What's the music trivia or the date significance of that today?
1: Well, we opened with Come On, Get Happy, but it wasn't such a happy day. So on May 26, 1974, tragedy struck at a David Cassidy concert in London, England. David was appearing on his own, not with the Partridge Family. He was starting to do his own solo stuff at that point. And there was a massive riot when 1,000 fans had to be treated by first aid workers just due to the frenzied excitement, the crowd pushing near the front of the stage. Tragically, one fan, a 14-year-old girl, Bernadette Whalen, she died from heart failure a few days later in hospital as a result of this event. But it really illustrates the popularity of David Cassidy back in the early 70s. At this point in his career, he was the highest paid entertainer in the world, believe it or not, and his fan club membership was larger than that of both the Beatles and Elvis Presley. So that's pretty impressive for a guy who started off on a reality TV show, but developed into, you know, a performer and a musician of his own.
0: Cassidy came on a radio show that I was hosting in the mid to late 90s, and even then, dare I say, women in the office were weak-kneed at him still years later. I mean, he did have that influence.
1: He had that ability for sure. He had tremendous appeal. He was a very talented guy. You know, it was sad to lose him a few years ago at what I would consider an early age. But yeah, in the early 70s, boy, you couldn't get much bigger than David Cassidy.
0: I mentioned David Cassidy and the Sex Pistols in the same conversation on This Week in Music History. Where would the Sex Pistols work in here?
1: This is why I love the 70s, too, because of that huge, you know, difference in musical styles and musical tastes and what was happening through the 70s. So you've got, you know, somebody like David Cassidy, who's appealing to, you know, preteens and young girls. And then along come the Sex Pistols. And on May 27, 1977, they released their controversial single, God Save the Queen. And this was a direct protest to the Queen's, Queen Elizabeth's II Silver Jubilee in 1970. They were calling, protesting it, what they considered to be, in their words, self-congratulatory nonsense. And the song came out, proclaimed that the Queen, you know, you can quote from the song, ain't no human being, and that England itself had no future. And this was a really stunning protest. It resonated with the youth of Great Britain, as, you know, it wasn't a pleasant place to live in the 1870s. There was rampant unemployment, class warfare, and a social structure that really left youth with few options and few job opportunities. So, you know, the song resonated, and it quickly went to the top of the UK charts. But for the first time in the history of the charts, the number one song in the country appeared as a black line because they refused to print the name The Sex Pistols and they refused to print the title God Save the Queen. So there you go, back to 1977.
0: Wow, what a great piece of information that is. I gotta, not to make it about me again, but I used to play that song occasionally in the 80s on a fun show that I was doing on 680, and I used to get hate mail still. Years later, about for me playing that song. Some people loved
1: Incredible.
0: It. Some people just thought it was just blasphemy.
1: It still does strike a nerve with people. That album, Nevermind the Bollocks, was just, you know, it was a statement. And it was taking rock and roll back to what it was originally meant to be. People forget that about punk, that it wasn't about, you know, safety pins and leather jackets and mohawks. It was about saying that music should be accessible to everybody. You shouldn't have to be a trained musician to play rock and roll. It's supposed to be fun. It's supposed to be easily accessible. And that was the whole original point of the whole movement.
0: Well, and I love, too, that it came out of, maybe not specifically out of, but it was a backlash to the disco era, to that lush, overproduced string sound of much of 70s pop music. It was just, you know, it was three chords and screaming. I mean, it was like, I kind of liked it for that myself.
1: It really was. It was supposed to be, you know, a statement that said anybody should be able to play this music. It should be easily accessible. There should not be a big difference between who's in the audience and who's up on stage, except that we're performing for you. Other than that, you know, it became more of an angry movement once it hit England with the State of the Nation at that point. But originally, where it started in New York, it was just supposed to be a fun, you know, easily accessible music, taking rock and roll back to what it was meant to be. And that, you know, that's where it was left.
0: While we're kind of in the UK, another anniversary date here coming up. I always loved that David Jones could not release his album in 1967 under his own name because he might be confused with Davy Jones of the Monkees. So he took on the persona David Bowie.
1: He literally had to change his name.
0: This is a David. Go ahead.
1: Yeah, no, I was just saying he literally changed his name because of Davy Jones from the Monkees. They didn't want to have, you know, that confusion of having two David Jones.
0: if you get into trivia of the Monkees, it's just mammoth how they connect with so many things. But one of them being the Bowie story, and this is a David Bowie anniversary day, or was it yesterday or today? What was the day?
1: May 24th. So yeah, yesterday was the anniversary release of his album Diamond Dogs, which came out May 24th, 1974. So this was kind of the last Bowie record to close out his glam rock era. You know, he had a bunch of records before that, huge successful with the character of Ziggy Stardust. And, you know, this was kind of the end of that sort of an era when he released Diamond Dogs. Had the hit single Rebel Rebel on it, which became one of his defining songs. And it topped the charts, as everyone expected it would. In the UK and Canada, it was a number one album and landed in the top five in the US and Australia and France and well beyond there. So very popular record for David Bowie. He ran into some difficulties with the cover, though. So the cover pictures Bowie as a very striking sort of half man, half dog. And it was done by Belgian artist Guy Pellier. And it was controversial, as the original painting, which was a fold-out album, it was a gatefold album, when you fold it out, you could see the back end of the dog, which clearly showed this hybrid's very large genitals. The cover was soon pulled back. The record company said, you know, we didn't really notice that there was this huge phallus on this dog, so we're going to have to pull that back. They retracted the album, and then they airbrushed the genitalia out, and the album was re-released. If you were lucky enough to get one of those early releases before they pulled them back, they're worth a very pretty penny today. If you can find an original pressing of Diamond Dogs that still has the dog with the genitals showing, hold on to that. It's worth a lot of money.
0: Wow. I did not know that. Also amazing to me, and I don't want to say he was niche, because obviously he had hit songs, but from this very specific artist who always challenged the going trends, how massive he became, how massive and beloved he became, how mainstream. I hate to say mainstream, but you know what I mean, right?
1: For sure. And there's a couple things that you could say about David Bowie. I consider him to be really the first alternative artist. I mean, he was the person that did go against the grain, and he was doing music and had an image that was very different from what became before it. The second thing that, you know, you have to credit David Bowie with is he was a chameleon. You know, he didn't stay in the same lane for his entire career. You never knew what the next album was going to look like. You never know what he was going to look like. He changed his image. He changed his style periodically. But it was always relevant to what was going on. And it always struck a nerve with fans. People stuck with him from the beginning until, you know, he sadly passed away a few years ago. You know, Bowie was still at the top of his game and a very, very popular and influential artist. So can't say enough about it. And Diamond Dogs, still a great record. I played it on the weekend. You know, going back to 1974, it still sounds totally fresh to me.
0: Yeah, that's a testament to the kind of music he made. And I mentioned off the top the Davy Jones thing. The other important thing of that is when you start to think of David Bowie, that album, Space Oddity, and it was, I think it was just self-titled David Bowie, 1967. Like, yep. Here's a guy that straddled a lot of decades.
1: He really did. And it wasn't, you know, instant fame. He had to build an audience. You know, it was some start and stops to get his career going. But yeah, once he hit on the Ziggy Stardust character, you know, that sort of launched him into the stratosphere.
0: For sure. Great. Thanks for noting that, because it was great to just kind of talk about Bowie again. Also around, and you can give me the specific date again, there was, what would we call it, a resolution to that Altamont Festival, the tragedy of that Altamont Festival and the Rolling Stones, kind of the what we used to call the opposite of Woodstock.
1: Yeah, that was actually, the anniversary is today, May 25th, 2005. So Altamont was 1969. So 36 years after this event occurred, the Alameda County Sheriff's Office in California announced that it was officially closing the stabbing case of Meredith Hunter, who was the 18-year-old African-American youth who was killed at Altamont. He was stabbed to death directly in front of the stage as the Rolling Stones performed their set. And investigators concluded that after a renewed two-year investigation, that there was nothing else to explore. They thought at one point that there might be a second Hell's Angel involved in the stabbing, but they determined that it was just the one member of the gang that had stabbed him. So the Hell's Angels were called in, as most people are aware, to provide security for that festival, which did not turn out well.
0: Well, what could go wrong? Yeah.
1: I mean, and they didn't take payment other than all the beer that they could drink. So that probably wasn't a great plan either. Hell's Angels member Alan Pissarro was one of the members of the gang, and he was the one who was charged with murder. But he was acquitted in 1971 after the jury accepted that Pissarro acted in self-defense. There's film footage of the incident that clearly shows Pissarro stabbing Hunter at least twice, but it also shows that Hunter was brandishing a pistol. So the jury determined that it was self-defense and that he did not do any time in prison for that particular crime. But finally, in 2005, they said, nope, case closed. We're not going to investigate this any further after 36 years.
0: Wow, 2005. That is amazing how long that went out. This is This Week in Music History with Brian Allison. Brian's Facebook page is called This Week in Music History. You got to check it out. You got to follow. We still have Phil Spector and Taylor Swift to talk about, which we can do right after a short break. Larry Fedoric in for Mike Farwell. Back in a moment.
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0: Barry Fedoruk in for Mike Farwell and back with our regular Monday segment. As I said, when I filled in for Mike on Mondays, I've had a chance to talk to Brian Allison, and it's always one of my favorite things to do, not only because I love music, because Brian is so knowledgeable. This Week in Music History is the Facebook page, and it's also the name of this segment. This Week in Music History on Facebook, Brian Allison. Thanks for hanging around. You know, till I saw your notes, I'd forgotten about the US Festival, that it ever existed, I got to say. But wow, there it was.
1: There it was, 1983, May 28th, the weekend. The four-day US Festival took place in California. So this was financed by Apple co-founder Steve Wozniak, who was a self-confessed, you know, big music fan. And it promoted the music festival as the music festival of the 80s and featured several different days of different genres of music. There was sort of a punk day or a new wave day. There was a metal day. There's a rock day. So, I mean, you had The Clash. You had U2. You had David Bowie, The Pretenders, Van Halen, The Stray Cats, Men at Work, Judas Priest, Stevie Nicks, Willie Nelson, In Excess, Joe Walsh, Motley Crue, Ozzy Osbourne. This was just a who's who of rock and roll back in 1983. Yeah. Took place over Memorial Day weekend at Glen Helen Regional Park in San Bernardino. Estimates say that 750,000 fans attended total over the full weekend. So very popular festival. There's some great film footage of it that still exists. Some interesting trivia. Motley Crue's performance was intended to showcase the band as a breakout band in the glam metal genre. They were sort of just up and coming. But after a day of partying at the festival, Motley Crue's performance was so bad that fans and promoters wondered what all the hype was all about. And rumor has it, and well, he's actually, it's not rumor because Tommy has confirmed this in his book. He begged, tearfully begged, in fact, engineers to destroy any footage of the band's performance because he felt they did so badly. And when you look at the video footage of it, they did sound terrible. You know, Motley Crue was just coming up at that point, and watching the footage now, you think, wow, were they, you know, just partying too much during the day, or were they just not ready to play that big of a festival? Because they did not sound good at all. But nevertheless, the footage remains. It's there, and the band has sort of spent, you know, years afterwards saying, yeah, wasn't a great performance for us. But a huge festival nonetheless.
0: Wow. But how rock and roll? That is so... I don't know, something about that story I love, despite it all.
1: It's very Motley Crue, right? Because you got this band who is just, you know, they were just this decadent, crazy bunch of guys who just partied to the extreme. And here they are, you know, with the chance to perform to hundreds of thousands of fans, convince them that they're legit. And, you know, they're so out of it from partying all day that they play terribly. And everybody walks away going, wow, these guys kind of suck, really. But... I think they turned it around in the years to come, and you know they were able to shed that whole event from their psyches.
0: That's true. Wow, the US Festival. Thanks for that memory. And we're looking at also Phil Spector this week. What about that?
1: Well, 2009, Phil Spector was jailed for and convicted for murdering actress Lana Turner. 19-year sentence. So, if, you know, Phil Spector was famed for his wall of sound recording techniques, and he'd been found guilty of shooting Lana Clarkson in his California home. So they sentenced him to 19 years, and they decided to appeal it, and Spector was given a sentence for 15 years to life for second-degree murder and an additional 4 years for use of a personal gun. So that was kind of the end of the road for Phil Spector. He would die in prison on January 16th, 2021, and that was it. Now, this, according to legend, this was not Phil Spector's first incident of gunplay. In fact, he was renowned for this. When the story has it, and Joey Ramone loved to tell this story, he was brought in to produce the Ramones in their End of the Century album in 1980. And both Johnny Ramone and Dee Dee Ramone later stated that Spector forced them at gunpoint to add strings to some of their album tracks in the studio.
14: Wow.
1: So this just shows, you know, sort of the makeup of who Phil Spector was, even going back to, you know, the 1980s before this event occurred. Sad ending, though.
14: It is, you know, but from fame to infamy. We've only got actually less than a minute. Taylor Swift, do we have time to work in our Taylor Swift anniversary?
1: I can do it
14: or
1: super
14: story?
1: Fast. The anniversary was in 2025. Taylor bought back the rights to her first six albums after a years-long battle with her former manager, Scooter Braun, who had bought her record company and then bought the master tapes for her first six albums. So she wanted them back. Now, her solution to this was, you know what, I'm just going to go in and record the albums all over again, put them out as with the same title with Taylor's version underneath the title, and hopefully fans will buy those versions instead of the old versions owned by Scooter Braun. And it worked. Fans went out and bought these records in record numbers. In fact, 1989, the album, sold 1.6 million in its first week. That's more than it had sold when it was first released in 2014. So very smart business play by Taylor Swift, and good on her for getting her rights to her own music back.
14: Always admired her for that and all her other talents, too. But that, I think, is a great part of it. We are out of time for birthdays and things and all that stuff. But check out the Facebook page This Week in Music History with Brian Allison. Brian, thank you so much.
1: Excellent talking to you, as always, Larry.
14: Thank you. Enjoyed it. Brian on 570 News Radio. We'll be right back.
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23: It's 11:30, sunny, 16 degrees at the Boardwalk in Kitchener. I'm Matt Hutchison with the 570 News Radio top story. The final report from the Northern Tornadoes Project has been released after last Tuesday's severe weather in the London area. They've confirmed not one, but two tornadoes and an EF1 downburst. The tornadoes were an EF0 and EF1, which swept through the Melbourne and Mossley areas. The EF0 caused damage to trees and a farm structure, while the EF1 battered power poles, trees, houses, several farm buildings, top of the transport truck. Luckily, no injuries were reported, nor were there any injuries from the downburst in the Dorchester region. The report shows top wind speeds of 145 kilometers an hour from the storm system. You can find photos of the damage done on our website, kitchener.citynews.ca. 570 News Time, 11:31. Time for Rogers Xfinity Internet traffic and weather together on the ones. Here's Luke Schultz.
24: Well, thanks, Matt. We do have a couple of problem spots still on the drive. We're still seeing this collision in the eastbound lanes of the 401 approaching the 6s. That is squeezing down traffic. It looks like by the time you get east of 6 South, you're okay. But right now we have delays that go from Town Line right to 6 North. So quite the squeeze for traffic. You may want to consider detouring around that. Nearby Wellington 34 looks okay right now. Either way, you get past the 6s, you're fine to Milton on to Mississauga. Westbound 401 traffic just showing a bit of a squeeze. Meanwhile, in Milton around Highway 25 and some brief delays through the 6s. You're clear to Cambridge on to Woodstock. Nothing on the go for the area highways right now, but we do have this collision near Ayr on in North Dumfries on Trussler Road. That's right through the area of Welsh Drive. We had a collision between a transport truck and a sedan that has blocked northbound traffic through that roadway. So we're seeing significant delays either way, pretty much between Greenfield and Gladstone, the Trussler Road. If you can avoid that area, I definitely recommend it. If you spot any traffic problems on your drive, you're also welcome to call us hands-free at Star 401. It's time for the latest from 570 weather specialist Denise Antriacci.
25: Pleasant start to the week other than some early morning fog. We have sun and cloud today with a high of 24 and we're clear tonight, a low near 12. Warm and sunny Tuesday, 26, a humidex of 30. Today's high, 24 degrees.
23: Right now, outside the 570 News Radio studio, sunny and 16 degrees. The Prime Minister is warning Albertans that a referendum on whether to separate from Canada is a dangerous bluff if it's being used to leverage for future negotiations. Mark Carney was asked about the referendum at an unrelated news conference.
26: I certainly will be campaigning for Canadian unity. I've begun that, and part of the campaign is not a campaign, but it's actions. It's practicing cooperative federalism with Alberta, with Quebec, with all provinces and territories in the country, with Indigenous peoples as well.
23: Carney says he saw firsthand what kind of damage a bluff on separatism can do when he was governor of the Bank of England after the Brexit vote, something he says people are still trying to recover from. Your Rangers tonight in action at the Memorial Cup, taking on the Everett Silver Tips. Catch the action right here, beginning with the pregame show at 8:30. News next at 12 noon. I'm Matt Hutchison, 570 News Radio.
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14: Farwell, because we all know where Mike Farwell is in Kelowna. It's game day, Memorial Cup game day once again here on 570 News Radio. Pre-game starts at 8:30, and the puck drop at 9 o'clock. You can hear all the action on 570 News Radio. And, of course, we are 1-0 in the Memorial Cup and playing against a very tough team tonight, playing Everett tonight. They are the Western Hockey League champs. So looking forward to that game, and it was nice to have that win from Friday. And the weekend off, and here we go, tonight's game. So go Rangers, go. Go Mike Farwell, go. In the meantime, lots of show left. Our 12 o'clock talkback hour starts at noon today. It's whatever you want to talk about. And right now on the program, looking forward to this conversation, Fierce Founders Program has relaunched in Waterloo Region. And joining us is the Fierce Founders Program Manager, Michelle Engelhart, joining us. Good morning, Michelle.
3: Thank you for having me.
14: Thanks for coming on. This is a relaunch. So there was a Fierce Founders, there wasn't, now there is again.
3: Yes. So I've been at Communitech for 9 years now, running the Fierce Founders program. So it's been around for quite a long time now, over 10 years. So we just relaunched a new version of the Fierce Founders intensive track, which focused on helping founders bridge the gap between that early traction to hitting 1 million in annual reoccurring revenue. And we do this through mentorship, group sessions. They get access to 30 to 50K matching funds as well. So we're looking, go ahead.
14: Well, I was just going to say, if you're a founder of an enterprise, sometimes it can be or feel kind of lonely, like who's out there? I need to know more. I need some assistance. That's kind of what this does, right?
3: Exactly. Yes. So we have a whole roster of mentors that can help the founders across various avenues, like sales, for instance. So we've supported them through refining their pricing, their sales processes, hiring, which is a whole thing in itself, is finding the right people for your team and hiring them. And then as well as like building out marketing plans, fundraising, we help them with leadership development as well. So we have a 6 modules that we put founders through that are focused specifically on their leadership. And so it helps them develop as a leader. So we don't just focus on the company, but the leader as well. And yeah, like you said, it can be very lonely. So a lot of founders want to join for that peer network as well. We have socials and a bunch of events that are coming up. So hopefully they will find their network through this as well.
14: Now, Fierce Founders, this relaunch, is it specifically for women and non-binary founders, or is that just a focus, or is it solely this time around?
3: That's correct. So Fierce Founders is for women and non-binary founders. And this program, Communitech does focus on the Waterloo region, but for this particular program and the funding we receive, we can have tech companies across southwestern Ontario, as long as they have at least one woman or non-binary founder on the team.
14: So the way you're talking here, founders on a team, and you're talking about revenue earlier, these are what, in my opinion, would be small business, yes, but bigger companies already. Companies on, kind of on their way?
3: Yes, that's exactly it. So we're looking for founders who already have a product in market and that early revenue. And then MedTech is a little bit different because it takes a long time to get to market. So we're looking for medtech companies that have a demonstration prototype ready and they've completed some internal testing. Still, it's pretty early, but we're looking for some that have that their initial customers and some traction there.
14: So right now you are looking for applicants?
3: We are, yes. And the application closes June 1st.
14: June 1st, which is...
3: Yes, coming up.
14: Yeah, because none of us know what happened in May. We're not sure, but here it is.
3: Yes.
14: So maybe we could work on answering that question. What happened? But nevertheless, seriously, describe the application process. I mean, it right away could sound a little daunting to some. What is it like?
3: Yes. Yeah, so I don't know how many questions are on the application. Hopefully it's not too bad. I had a lot and I really shortened it. So it's filling out that application. It's pretty basic. So answering about, you know, what your company does and what you offer, who your customers are, your revenue, and where you're at. basically. And then there's one interview for 30 minutes with myself and one of the growth coaches. So it's not very intense. We do that intentionally because, you know, we just want to get in working with founders and not have that as a roadblock.
14: Yeah. And I mean, you just want to meet someone. It's always...
3: Exactly.
14: It's always an important part of it, just to see that person across the desk, what have you. The focus, and you touched on a couple of these things, but you mentioned revenue. So, I mean, capital would be one that people would be looking at. Tech is another. Are those the main ones?
3: Yeah. So it has to be a tech business, and they don't have to raise they don't have to have raised money in terms of capital, but customers and that they've validated their product and they understand who their ideal customer profile is.
14: Have you looked back at, this is a relaunch and you're doing this now. Have you looked back at some of the others and kind of said, this is our, I don't know what to say, success rate, or this is what we did and this is what we can do better this time, that kind of thing?
3: Yeah, we definitely did. And so this new program has a phase one where we actually have 2 months working with the founders to really get to know them and where they're at. And those that are ready to move on to phase two, we'll move on to phase two, and we have 15 spots available. So we've changed it up so we get to actually get in there and work with the companies, which is a little different than before.
14: So, and I'm always curious about names, fierce founders. I mean, that's just I guess what you got to be in business. How would you
3: define that? You could say that. Yeah, definitely.
14: That's it? That's sort of where that came from?
3: Yeah, you know, I actually don't know because I didn't create the name, but, you know, women have to be fierce in business. So maybe
14: Fiercer, maybe fiercer. Even so in some ways. So how do people find you? How do people find you online and begin the process?
3: Yep, so you can go onto Communitech's webpage. If you just search for programs, it will come up, but you can also search for Fierce Founders Intensive Track as well, and it will come up there. So it's all on Communitech's webpage.
14: All right. Is if I just hearing about this now, is June 1st, you said the deadline, is that going to be enough time for me to get my stuff together, or it should be, right?
3: It should be. It's not a very long application. So,
14: right. And you should have the answers. Well, in your at least somewhere in your business or in your mind up to this point. Well, this sounds fantastic. I'm not sure if we covered it all. Hopefully we did, Michelle.
3: Yes, I think so. That was the main thing. Apply by June 1st.
14: Apply by June 1st. Fierce Founders, get some help for the company you helped found, Fierce Founders manager, program manager, is Michelle Engelhardt. Thank you, Michelle. All
3: Thank
14: the
3: you
14: best.
3: So much. Same to you. Thanks for having me.
14: All right. Fierce Founders, check it out. Just again, this simple thing, and I know we give out websites all the time, and that's great, but just search Fierce Founders and get to their website search under programs, and fairly easy to navigate once you have found them. Again, thanks to Michelle Engelhardt. It's Larry Fedorik in for Mike Farwell. Back in a moment, more on 570 News Radio and Rogers TV.
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14: Larry Fedoruk in for Mike Farwell. Happy Monday. I'm just joining the program. We had some tech issues off the top, but here we are. Hopefully, and again, I know nobody cares about that but me, but it will take me days to get over that because I'm one of those people where when stuff doesn't go right, I mean, I function, but I can't handle it. I don't know. And that's a recent development in my character, as in last 5 or 10 years of it's just it's frustrating and maddening, and I feel, you know, you hit on for the TV and it doesn't work. Could be the company, could be the batteries in my remote, could be any number of 10 things, but I'm just stunned suddenly that why isn't this working when it used to? And I throw my hands up and I'm frustrated and I'm losing my mind. It's not a good quality. It's not a good quality. I get it, right? And eventually I get to the problem solving and I get to the actual, how do we do this? How do we make whatever isn't right, right again? But, oh my goodness, I'm going to be kicking myself in the head over that one. If ever I did find out what didn't go right this morning at 9 o'clock, but we're here. And thank goodness we've had some tremendous topics and tremendous guests today. Again, always enjoy. I always run out of time with Brian Allison. And this week in music history, because I'm a big music buff. And, you know, Brian sends ahead some notes because he's the great researcher. This week in music history is his Facebook page. Anytime I'm talking to Brian and he goes, it's an anniversary of this, that, and the other. And it always spurs a story in my head. And I don't want to, I'd love to just share it with Brian, but then we get off on another tangent because 90% of the time he's also heard the story and he's like, oh yeah. And he adds something to that. And then we don't get all our stuff in. I think we got all our stuff in today, but there's a couple of things he tweaked me on that I thought were great trivia that I never knew. For example, the Motley Crue story of the US Festival in 83, organized by Apple's Steve Wozniak. And when I saw it on Brian's notes, I'm like, the US Festival. That's right. That was a big deal because it kind of came in that whole, you know, there was Woodstock and there was Altamont. And then there was kind of not. There was and there wasn't. And it wasn't until kind of Live Aid and USA for Africa and Farm Aid and the US, that sort of whole thing, the big festival started to come back again. And the US Festival was one of the bigger ones. And the story, if you missed it, that Brian told, which I thought was fantastic, was Motley Crue. This was their big coming out. Except in true rock and roll fashion, they partied so hard that they sounded, their performance was horrible and they sounded horrible. To the point where Tommy Lee begged people to destroy the footage of their performance. And I guess they didn't. So I guess if you want to hear Motley Crue sounding terrible, you can search some US Festival 83 Motley Crue. But it reminded me of a story, and I also heard this over the years. I think it was Aerosmith, I'm pretty sure it was, that Aerosmith had to play the Midnight Special. Do you remember this show? It was early music television for us before MTV and Much Music. Friday nights at midnight, the Midnight Special. And it was all and not just rock bands, you know, they had all the popular artists, pop artists, John Denver, Helen Reddy, whoever was big would be on this thing, but we always tuned in to hear the rock bands. And of course, they didn't go live midnight on a Friday. They would tape segments throughout the week and then show them all at midnight. And I always heard that Aerosmith had a taping where they're going to do two songs or something at, I'm going to say 11 in the morning or 2 in the afternoon, somewhere in that time range. So what Aerosmith did was they woke up specifically 10 hours ahead of time and began partying so that their party level would be concert ready. So I guess as a rock band, they didn't over party necessarily.

is very famous for producing the Let It Be album, which was the last physical release for the Beatles. And I don't know if you've ever heard the story, but Let It Be, certainly we know the songs, The Long and Winding Road and all of these, were beautiful arrangements, but none of them were the way the Beatles intended them to be. If you're a Beatles fan, do yourself a favor. This is out there somewhere, and it was made with the approval of Paul McCartney, and it's called Let It Be Naked. And it's the Let It Be album without the Phil Spector strings and all the added production and effects that Phil Spector and his wall of sound added to the Beatles that the Beatles didn't want there. That it goes back to the original. And I think there might be a different song order as well. And I'm telling you, as a Beatles fan, you will love it. Those songs, Let It Be and The Long and Winding Road, and those especially that had the lush production, didn't need it. Those were great songs that Phil Spector, in my opinion, ruined. So I got that album, and that's years ago. Let It Be Naked comes out maybe a decade ago or more now, but it was great. But the story I heard was that they Let It Be was a tumultuous time for the Beatles, and they were fighting and arguing and doing it. So they finally got all these tracks recorded, and there was so much stuff. They were done. They were done. So they just gave it away. Somebody said, Phil Spector's going to produce this. And they went, okay, here's the tapes. We're done. We're broken up. We're on to other stuff. And so Phil Spector, yay, I get to produce the Beatles. He gets all these tapes and he adds all this stuff. And when they get the finished album back, they're like livid. They're like, we don't want this. This is not what we wanted. But the record company or some contractually said, nope, this is going to be your album. And they're like, oh, man. And so George Martin, who felt he was the real producer behind Let It Be, asked for a credit on the album. And the album was going to be released as Let It Be, produced by George Martin, overproduced by Phil Spector. And I love that story. And I wish that, of course, they wouldn't allow that. They said, no, we're not going to say that. So it just came out as produced by Phil Spector. But ever since I heard that story from George Martin himself, not personally, but in a video, I said that is exactly the description and what's going to live for me for Phil Spector forever. Overproduced. Phil Spector, for whatever he did in his life that was good, he overproduced the Beatles. And then, of course, he shot and killed people, which is, really the legacy. And, I did a podcast recently about Michael Jackson and this new Michael movie and how they softened the ending. And it just kind of ends on an up note, and it really doesn't address any of the other issues surrounding Michael. Point of that story is stories like that about artists, the really negative ones, don't necessarily cancel their accomplishments for me, but they completely diminish the legacy and the accomplishments, frankly. It's diminished in my mind because of you shot and killed someone or you were a pedophile, doesn't mean that if Billie Jean comes on the sound system at the pharmacy, I don't walk out of the store and huff, I'll never shop here again. I might even enjoy it and appreciate it for what it was, but the artist is diminished. Phil Spector is completely diminished in my mind for his manslaughter or second-degree murder or whatever they officially called it at the end. I think it was second-degree murder. Whereas, people want you to cancel it. People want cancel culture has to be this mass hysteria. And I don't believe it should be. I believe it should be an individual choice. But of course, today everybody wants you to think like they do. It's got to be, if you don't think like me, well, then you're canceled. Well, I don't know. Individual for that kind of stuff, individual, not mass hysteria. Anyway. Got off and see what I mean? Brian and I could do an hour. This Week in Music History returns next.

0: Monday at 11 o'clock with your host, Mike Farwell. Larry Fedoric in for Mike Farwell. And we are looking at the 12 o'clock talk back hour coming up next. We open up the phone lines. We do this every day. And we open up the phone lines. Want to hear from you on whatever you'd like to talk about, whether it's, you know, even if it's just a Go Rangers Go. Love to hear you talk some Rangers hockey on the 12 o'clock talk back hour. What did you think of Ford's remarks about the encampment at Victoria and Weber? Ontario Superior Court said, no, it's you can't just evict them. And Ford just lost his mind over that. Of course, has he got any credibility for anything he says right now? He's kind of in a tough spot, popularity-wise. The resignation, stepping down of Caroline Mulroney in the Ford government. Gosh, there's lots to talk about. Whatever you'd like to talk about, it's the 12 o'clock talk back hour. It's next when we return here on 570 News Radio and Rogers TV.
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7: Good afternoon. It's 12 o'clock, sunny and 16 degrees at the Boardwalk in Kitchener. I'm Matt Hutchison with the 570 News Radio Top Story. We're getting a better picture of the damage done following last week's severe weather that triggered tornado warnings west of the region. The Northern Tornadoes Project is out with its final report, saying there were two tornadoes and a downburst in the London area. The most severe was an EF1 tornado that swept from Sharon Creek to the Mosley area. It damaged power poles, trees, houses, several farm buildings, and toppled a transport truck. An EF0 also hit the Melbourne area, impacting trees and a farm structure. The downburst left a path of damage from East London to north of Dorchester, but there were no injuries reported. 570 News Time 12:01. Time for Rogers Xfinity Internet traffic and weather together on the ones. Here's Brent Cater.
8: Thanks, Matt. We'll begin on the 401 eastbound, where we're getting reports of a collision approaching Highway 6 North. We're seeing delays building up because of that. Back to Townline Road. If you have details on which lanes are blocked there near 6 North, give us a call at Star 401. So it will be slow out of Cambridge. Once you're past that issue, though, through the 6s, it does clear up in towards Milton and Mississauga. Westbound side of the drive, some slight delays at Highway 25 in Milton and approaching Highway 6 South through to 6 North. Part of that volume is likely due to the visual distraction of that eastbound issue. And then we have a note for drivers in North Dumfries. Regional police have the northbound lanes of Trestler Road closed near Welsh Drive. That's due to a collision investigation. Southbound traffic is getting through, but delays are heavy, so drivers are asked to avoid the area. If you do spot any other traffic problems, call us hands-free at Star 401. Now the latest from 570, weather specialist Denise Andriacci.
9: Sun and cloud for the afternoon. 24 is our day. Time high, and then a warm and sunny day on Tuesday, 26, feeling like 30. Still a little muggy on Wednesday with a Humidex near 30 and a chance of showers. Today's high, 24.
7: Right now, outside the 570 News Radio studio, warming up, sunny and 19 degrees. Prime Minister Mark Carney says the Alberta referendum is a dangerous bluff if anyone thinks it could be used as leverage in future negotiations. Glenn McGregor of City News has more.
10: He based his warning on his experience as governor of the Bank of England in the aftermath of the UK voting in a referendum on Brexit, leaving the European Union.
11: The view was, vote for this, it'll be soft, and then we'll negotiate, etc., and they end up. And they're still 10 years later trying to undo what people didn't think they were voting for, but what they ended up having.
10: Carney going on to say today that these questions are not helpful. He said Albertans didn't vote for this. He was asked whether or not he discussed this with the premier, and Carney said, the premier doesn't always take my advice.
7: Carney says he plans to campaign for national unity and to show that cooperative federalism can work. Premier Doug Ford and his government have officially broken ground on a new $1 billion Ontario Science Centre. He says the new building at Ontario Place will be open by 2029. The new Science Centre will have a smaller footprint than the old one and will feature a building on the mainland, renovated pods, and an updated IMAX Cinesphere. After a decisive victory in their tournament opener, your Kitchener Rangers will be back in action tonight at the Memorial Cup, taking on the Western Hockey League champion Everett Silver Tips. Before the Rangers hit the ice, enjoy some Blue Jays baseball. Game time here at 570 News Radio, 7 o'clock. Then we'll join Mike Farwell and Josh Piercy for the pregame show at 8:30.
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0: Don't talk back.
1: Talk back. On the 12 o'clock talk back hour, it's up to you. Just before 12 o'clock, I threw out some ideas, topics, things you might want to talk about. But really, it's up to you. Almost anything is accepted here on the 12 o'clock talk back hour. And let's get right to our first caller. Here's Frank. Frank, go ahead. You're on 570 News Radio.
2: Good morning, Larry. You know, that was an interesting weekend.
1: Good morning. Good afternoon, Frank.
2: Good afternoon, yes. Well, it is where I am in Alberta, or I was in Saskatchewan yesterday. We're still at 10 o'clock.
1: Oh, okay.
2: So this morning, yep. Listen, I got a chance to listen to the I Was 8 podcast that you did. I already got into the third season. What an excellent piece of, first of all, to get to know you better, but just to get to know somebody's childhood and upbringing that was maybe similar to mine in a lot of ways and in other ways kind of different. The message, I think it was later on in season two of that was, you know, we can't think of 50 things that are interesting and short story worthy in our childhood. Then maybe we just need to explore a little bit harder. And then it got me thinking about the message again you reiterated today about the keeping our connection. These things are so important for our mental health and so on. You know, already, like, you got the Belmont Village Festival coming up, places to mingle like that. I attended an excellent concert, you know, at the Morrison Legion with Something's Always Flying, B&K and the Remedy, Fire in the Valley. That trio of bands, and their summer's all booked up. So that's the least I can do to help, you know, promote our local arts and culture like that. It's the mental health aspect of it ties in, because I spent 35 years, Larry, in a mental permafrost. And then fast forward it to today, I have now hope for the future. And that's, you know, and I'm just one person and, you know, and a great big sea. And you realize I've got stories I can tell too, because I did a trail walk. We call them trail walks of wellness in the Huron Woods, part of Kitchener. So anyways, I did this trail walk, and it's just beautiful. The way the storyboards are beautifully laid out, the plight of the Blandings turtle and then the trumpeter swan. I spent 35 years being that turtle, but the connection and being connected to the local community and events helps me to become more of the trumpeter swan. And it's about time that, you know, I stood up and for mental health issues, for addiction issues and so on and so forth. I had a rough, traumatic childhood. But the thing is, it's rising above all of that. Not just surviving, but thriving. And thank you, Larry, for this beautiful podcast, I Was 8. You know, I'm driving along in Mozart, Saskatchewan, and there's your piano episode. It's like, and you know, I posted some of this on Facebook
1: now,
2: because you
1: Frank,
2: reacted to it.
1: And so many questions, but Frank, let me ask you. Are you the Frank, then, that's been posting the videos on Facebook listening to the podcast?
2: My name's Frank Moulton Jr. Yes, that's me.
1: All right. So this is just wanted to make sure, because it would be a terrible or weird coincidence if you were not. But the videos, Frank, and it's, if people explain, it's you in a car, so you can hear the audio pretty good of you playing the podcast, which I appreciate and thank you. But then just watching the drive through the prairies, which was the first 16, 18 years of my life. Wow. I enjoyed the drive. Thank you for sharing that.
2: Yes, I do some of that. It's like ride along videos, I call them. And I post other stuff on my page too. Inspirational people that have helped me. I've had to do life changes in several areas, like my diet, my health, the chiropractor, acupuncturist I see. I'll give a shout out to Dr. Katie Perry. Katie Pepper, excuse me. She's, you know, and it's people like that I've had connections to the community. I just didn't realize how deep that they were, right?
1: Right.
2: And I've got a summer full of events planned. And obviously now into the early autumn or September, I can plan the Belmont Village as well, We also got the Cherry Street neighborhood. There's a festival there. I think that's around Canada Day. I want to go to that one as well. All of these things that have just escaped me as time passes by. And it was no wonder what, like, I was suffering in my mental health, right? And those take on bad consequences. When you suffer in mental health, you suffer in so many other ways. And then it makes it six times harder to get out of the funk. But anyways, yeah, driving along the prairies in my transport truck, I do that about 65 to 70 hours a week. But Waterloo Region is my home. I'm originally a Bruce County boy. Bruce County is not too far, unlike Waukau, Saskatchewan, where you grew up. I was in a small village of about 1,000 people, and Owen Sound was my big city where we'd go into shopping. And it's like, you know what? I'm going back into that, and I was going to write a book, more of a memoir style to start. And now you've spurred my imagination even more to maybe put some more of those ideas into the book that I'm writing. So now I can just sit back and thank you for the encouragement.
1: All right. Thanks for the great call, Frank. First of all, and thanks for posting those videos.
2: There, Larry.
1: I really appreciate it. Thank you, man.
2: Great to talk to you again. Thank you.
1: I hope so. Thank you, Frank. So, Frank where do I start here? Really quickly, Facebook. If you're on Facebook, I haven't added a friend for I don't know how long because I'm nervous about being hacked, I guess. Isn't that terrible? But often the friend requests, they don't come as fast and furious as they used to when I was, say, on the radio every day. But sometimes I'll see a friend request and there's no picture there and there's no mutual friends. And I'm like, somebody didn't even bother to put a picture of themselves, some image. So decline. Then there'll be Chantel Lovelace and she's 20 and she's in a bikini. And I'm like, yeah, I don't think she wants me as a friend. Decline. So I saw Frank's name there and a lot of mutual friends and picture. And I was like, I think I'm gonna accept this. And I accept a few here and there. And so then I start seeing Frank and he's listening to my old podcast, now old, because I wrapped that podcast up at least 5 years ago, and it's called I Was Eight. And I was lucky enough, I did that podcast for 60 episodes weekly, so for over a year. And they were 15-minute bite-sized, well-produced stories that I told about my childhood, growing up in Saskatchewan in a small town. And it won that year the Canadian Podcast Award for Best Personal Podcast. And I just, not that I ran out of stories, but after 60 stories, and I Was Eight was the catch-all for, you know, 6 till 10, ages 6 till 10 of all the dumb stuff I did. And a lot of people used to say, your podcast is called When I Was Eight. And no, it's called I Was Eight because that was the excuse whenever I would tell a story about something dumb that I did as a kid or something dumb that happened, people go, that's a dumb move. And I go, yeah, man, but what do you expect? I was eight. And the I was eight is an excuse for not being very mature. But just being able to laugh at it, and maybe my stories weren't traumatic as say Frank, the way he was picturing his or telling his side of the childhood story, but mine, some of them were traumatic to me and in fact were, you know, maybe not pleasant. And I had a great childhood. Don't get me wrong. This is not a woe is me podcast at all or a woe is me conversation. This was just, and I started, and it really happened when my mom, who's now been gone for 3 years, she was 94 when she passed, but back then she decided to, as a homegrown, born and raised forever in Saskatchewan, decided to come out to Ontario for a while and try that. And so the stories, we'd start to tell stories because I got a chance to talk to mom now every day, not just long distance, just, you know, visit with mom. And a lot of the stories started to happen. So when I wanted to do a podcast, I was like, I wonder how many of these stories I actually have. Because I tell them and told them in the family for years, and I fancy myself a storyteller and a writer. I can tell these, I think, so that they would have a broader appeal outside of my family. And I started making notes, and gosh, I had 20, and then I had 30, and then I had 50. And finally at 60, I went, I think that's it. I don't think I was an idiot more than 60 times in my childhood over over 3 or 4 years, which is not a bad average, you know. So I haven't thought of the podcast for a while because I said I do a different kind of podcast now. But when Frank popped up and it's videos and he's driving in one case through Manitoba and I'm looking at Manitoba and the landscape and just the, you know, like the old, all the old jokes about the prairies, you can watch your dog run away for 3 days. You know, all those old jokes are true about the prairies, most parts of the prairies. And I've come over these 45 years to love Ontario and love the landscape and the geography of it. But, you know, you can take the kid out of Saskatchewan, but you can't, you know, that old saying. So watching Frank's videos of him just driving around, and in the background, my podcast is playing, and a podcast that I haven't thought of for many years because I don't do it anymore. It's still out there, but I don't really think of it because I'm not trying to write new ones. Was just, I don't know, man. Frank, I'm trying to tell you in my usual verbose and long-winded way that really touched me. And he's since posted a couple others. And me just, I didn't realize he was in an 18-wheeler. I thought he was just driving, but me just driving along, sitting in the passenger seat with Frank, listening to old stories. Because it's almost like it's not me telling the story anymore. I've worked on it so long ago and so hard that it's almost once removed now. Like I'm not listening to me. I'm listening to a story by another guy, you know. And it was Frank. It was great, man. I can't tell you. It just made my. I think the first one I saw was Friday or Saturday, and it made my weekend. Frank, I spent a lot of time watching him a couple of times. Took the drive with you a couple of times, and the podcasts are about 15 minutes long, so it's about 15 minutes of driving, and the prairies, and just passing these freight trains that are 4 miles long, and oh, just all that stuff, man. That was so cool, and thank you for letting me go off on that tangent. Oh my goodness, didn't expect to go there today. But thank you, Frank, and all the best for you. And I, you know, if it encourages somebody to tell their stories, if, you know, the way Frank said, I'm just a one person in a big sea of people. We all are, really. That's all we all are. So and we all, as I said earlier, we all have that ability to make somebody else's day a better day or a good day, a bad day, by the way we act. It doesn't necessarily have to be our goal. I'm going to go out today and make somebody feel better. You know, you don't have to do that all the time. It's just, I'm going to be the kind of person that says hello or smiles at somebody or holds a door or does something that maybe just is going to be, you know, give up a seat on a bus. Somebody's going to go, wow, that's nice. Thank you. You know, whatever. I'm a big believer in that stuff lately and not in some Pollyanna, you know, let's all sunshine and happiness and snowflakes. But it's just, we got to do that more because the world's crazy. And because we're all face down in the screen so much of the time that you just got to stop and look around and say hi to somebody. And it was kind of on that theme that we were talking earlier. Anyway, it's the 12 o'clock talk back hour, which means I need to hear from you on whatever you'd like to talk about. Any news, any topic of the day, or anything that's not in the news, maybe that's of a concern to you that you would like to air or get people talking about. It's up to you. 519-570-2545, 1-800-570-5715, or *570. 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
3: I'm Larry Fedorkin for Mike Farwell. 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Here is Preston Phil. Phil, go ahead. You're on the 12 o'clock talkback hour.
4: Good afternoon, Larry. It's Preston Paul.
3: Did I say Phil?
4: You did.
3: It's okay. Not a damn habit, and I apologize, Paul.
4: That's okay. I can be Phil today.
3: All right. Thank you.
4: Looking forward to tonight's game, Friday night's game against the hometown Kelowna. That was a great game to see. So we've got to tighten it up a little bit, a little less penalties, and we should do all right tonight. And if anybody wakes up in the morning and says they're going to go out and be nice to somebody, then they're not on the right track. That should be just embedded in your brain and in your life.
3: That's true. Good point. I meant kind of making that extra effort some days. But yeah, you're right. You're right. Yep. You're absolutely right.
4: Yeah. And it's amazing how many times over the years where I'll open the door or wait for somebody to come by and they don't even say a word. Or if I see somebody walking down the street, you know, I pass them, I'll say hi, and they don't even say nothing, right? It's amazing how our society has changed in so many ways.
3: Yeah, I try hard not to be that guy. Do you find yourself saying that I'm not going to be that person, even though it would be easier?
4: No, because it's embedded in me. I might not for a day or two, but then I'm right back to, you know, being a nice guy, right? Like, I just can't
3: help myself. Right. Good for you. Good for you.
4: Just old school, right? Just to recognize somebody. Like you said, you can make their day. Somebody made your day. And just a simple hello. Hey, how's it going? You know, I've stopped. We have older seniors in the neighborhood, and I see them walking. And I'll ask them, I say, hey, you need a hand with your groceries up? And they say, no, I'm good. And I say, okay, no problem. And I carry on, right? But we seem to have lost a lot of that lately.
3: Yeah. Yep, I agree.
4: Anyway,
3: all right, Paul, thank you.
4: Thanks there, Larry. You have a good week. We'll talk to you later.
3: You bet. I'm here all week, I think. I was having a problem with the self-check. I'm pretty good at the self-checkout, but something wasn't working one day. And I motion over, the woman comes over, and I'm like, yeah, sorry, it's me, but why doesn't this do this? She's like, oh yes, it's terrible. It's a flaw in the machine, I think. And she does the thing for me. And then she walked away, and I went, she didn't have to say that. She, you know, see what she did there? She could have said, well, sir, you have to learn to use these machines if you're going to. She didn't do any of that. She said she blamed the machine. She empathized. I think there was a little thing that she did that I think was really smart. And that's, you know, another thing. It was just her doing something nice for someone. Here's Kyle. Kyle, go ahead. You are on 570 News Radio.
5: Mr. Larry, did you watch the Indy 500?
3: The Indy, is it not today?
5: No, the Indy's all racing is usually on Sundays.
3: I'm never confused. So obviously I didn't, and I heard the results of the Coca-Cola 600, but not the Indy. Sorry.
5: No, that's okay. It was apparently the closest Indy 500 finish ever by just 0.0233 seconds. They literally came down to the last corner of the last lap, and they were coming down the back straightaway, or not the back straightaway, the front start-stop straightaway. And I think it was like a nose hair is how much it came by the end of the race. It was an awesome event. I thought it was going to rain there at one point, but I always try to catch it. Just like we were talking about last week, you said I made the mistake. Damon Hill. Yes. Damon Hill is Graham Hill's son, which was I believe 1996 or 1990. No, I think Gilles Villeneuve was 1997. So I think, Damon Hill is 1996 Formula One world champion, but his dad was quite the driver when we were talking about that Triple Crown. And the Triple Crown, before I let you go, Larry, has to be done within your career. So it doesn't matter when you do it. It's not like a one-year thing where you have to do everything in 1 year. But I love to watch motorsports anytime I try to go. I was telling Mike Farwell that I'm leaving to go to see the IMSA sports car races at Mosport this year at July 15th weekend. So that'll be fun to see. Oh, wow. But nothing is more wild than seeing a car hit over 300 kilometers an hour right in front of you, you know? So, but thanks a lot, Larry. I just appreciate that, my friend.
3: You too, Kyle. Thank you. You'll probably see my brother there. I mean, he gets me out once in a while, but my brother's the guy that goes, yeah, what Kyle meant was he's the guy. He meant Graham Hill. Like, so that's the exchange we had about that. 12 o'clock talk back hour continues in a moment on 570 News Radio.
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13: It's 12:30, sunny and 19 degrees at the Boardwalk in Kitchener. I'm Matt Hutchison with the 570 News Radio top story. Researchers with the Northern Tornadoes Project are out with their report on last week's severe weather in the London area. They say two tornadoes and a downburst left paths of damage affecting farms, power poles, trees, houses, an apartment building, and toppled a transport truck. The strongest tract was from southern London to the Mosley area, where an EF1 tornado reached top wind speeds of 145 kilometers an hour. an EF1 downburst with the same wind speed swept from East London to north of Dorchester, while an EF0 tornado hit the Melbourne area. Luckily, no injuries were reported from the Tuesday storm system, and you can find damage assessment photos on our website, kitchener.citynews.ca. 570 News Time, 12:31. 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Here's Brent Cater.
14: Thanks, Matt. We'll begin on the 401 eastbound, where we still have reports of a vehicle off to the shoulder approaching Highway 6 North. That incident's causing delays all the way back to Town Line Road, so it is slow leaving Cambridge this hour. If you have details on which lanes are blocked there near 6 North, give us a call at Star 401. Past that issue, though, it does clear up in towards Milton and Mississauga. Not seeing any issues there. Westbound side of the drive, some slight delays at Highway 25 in Milton, and as you're approaching Highway 6 North, that's likely due to the visual distraction of that eastbound issue I just mentioned. City streets, we don't have any collisions to mention through Kitchener, Waterloo, or Cambridge, but in North Dumfries, regional police have the northbound lanes of Trussler Road closed near Welsh Drive. That's for a collision investigation. Delays are very heavy, so drivers are just asked to avoid the area. Now, if you do spot any other traffic problems, call us hands-free at Star 401. Now, the latest from 570, weather specialist Denise Sandriachi.
15: Sun and cloud for the afternoon. 24 is our daytime high, and then a warm and sunny day on Tuesday. 26, feeling like 30. Still a little muggy on Wednesday with a humidex near 30 and a chance of showers. Today's high, 24.
13: Right now, outside the 570 News Radio studio, sunny and 19 degrees. The Prime Minister says he will be campaigning for national unity as the province of Alberta considers a referendum on whether to hold a vote to leave Canada. Carney says using separation to gain leverage can be dangerous.
16: That is a very dangerous bluff. I saw firsthand what happened in the United Kingdom when the view was vote for this, it'll be soft, and then we'll negotiate, etc. And they end up, and they're still 10 years later, trying to undo what people didn't think they were voting for, but what they ended up having.
13: Carney says the government is reviewing that question to ensure it complies with the Clarity Act, the federal secession law, which passed after the 1995 Quebec referendum. Your Kitchener Rangers return to action at the Memorial Cup tonight, taking on the Western champs, the Everett Silver Tips. Mike Farwell and Josh Piercy will have the call. The pregame show here on 570 News Radio begins at 8:30. But before the hockey game, you can warm up with the Blue Jays and Marlins. Catch first pitch of that game beginning at 7 o'clock. News next at 1 o'clock. I'm Matt Hutchison, 570 News Radio.
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3: What do you feel you want to talk about? Let me know on the 12 o'clock talkback hour. Caroline Mulroney resigning, apparently officially later today, but effective June 5th, right at the break, I guess. And I think she is still minister in charge of Francophone affairs. I know she's member of the head of the Treasury Board and whatever, has been in a few portfolios. But, and I wasn't sure about this, so when I looked it up, it said, yeah, Treasury Board and Minister of Francophone Affairs. So that would be a person you'd put in charge of Francophone Affairs, I guess, is a, well, I mean, the original family was from Quebec, so perhaps that's who you want in Ontario Francophone Affairs, or perhaps that's about as much as Doug Ford cares about Francophone Affairs. I don't know. But she will be none of those things, and she will not be an MPP. She's stepping down. I thought one of the interesting remarks, and hey, it's her life, it's their life, but one of the things was the passing of her father a couple of years ago, and the other was she's become an empty nester. So there you have even the kids of the guy we know, Brian. Even their kids are older kids and have moved on. Time passes and all that stuff. But she said she'd become an empty nester. And I would think, boy, that's the time now that you'd want to get back into the workforce. Not it would be the other way around. But okay. Like I said, maybe things you want to do, you want to I don't know, what do people do? They travel, they get involved in other organizations, whatever, maybe that's what you want to do. But I just, and I shouldn't say this, but I'm going to, when they were looking for a leader, this is when Patrick Brown was chosen leader. And I, you know, it's funny, we forget 10 or so years ago how Patrick Brown was the superstar. He was going to be the next person, been involved federally, he was being now involved provincially, younger, not too young, you know, conservative white male, perfect for the leadership, that kind of thing, which he got. And then it just fell apart so quickly, which myself, I've always found odd because of the scandal involving a woman who came forward. Usually in those kinds of cases, what happens is several other women come forward. And then you, because usually the kind of behavior that gets these kinds of, not Patrick Brown, but I'm saying in situations similar where people are disgraced for their behavior, usually a pattern is then shown as to this wasn't just an isolated incident, which we might forgive, not that we should or shouldn't, I don't care, but people tend to forgive maybe an isolated incident, a mistake, but not a pattern of behavior that's been allowed to go on and fester and grow. And that didn't happen with Patrick Brown. I've always found that a curiosity. That's all I'm saying. The other curiosity is, well, he's persona non grata. He can't be the, but turns up as mayor of Brampton just fine. Oh, elected with no problem and reelected, you know, and is a fine spokesperson for that fine city of Brampton. You see him all the time. Here's, you know, Brampton Mayor Patrick Brown. What do you think? So I would love to know what happened there. So during the campaign before Patrick Brown got elected, I was doing a daily radio talk show. And we were trying to get all the candidates running for leadership at on our show. Sort of, okay, come on, tell your story, give us your platform, give us your ideas. And maybe politically, I don't lean in that direction, but I'm also very open in that situation. With, you know, and you got to remember at the time, too, there was a huge, I'm going to be nice and say backlash. It was worse than that against the provincial liberals, which when people ask me, and I know you didn't, I was never a Dalton McGuinty fan, but I was a Kathleen Wynne fan. And I think Kathleen Wynne doesn't get her proper due. I think she had to fix a lot of the stuff that happened during the McGuinty era, you know, the Dalton McGuinty era. So, but whether it was Dalton or Kathleen Wynne or a combination of the two, it didn't matter who was running for the Conservatives. They were going to win a majority government. I think, you know, you could run my neighbor's dog and a tractor, and they both win against the Liberal candidate. That's how bad it was. If we forget, that's what it was like. Rightly or wrongly, that's what it was. Am I right? So all the candidates come on over the course of a week or so, here and there, I got a candidate on. And, you know, they're interesting. Some of them really know the political speak. Some of them pretty knowledgeable on a bunch of stuff. And then we hit Caroline Mulroney, who was running. And I don't think she ran very long. I think she pulled out fairly early in the race because on name and reputation alone, you'd think she'd be the shoo-in against Patrick Brown. The higher profile, the higher conservative profile, the name recognition, the you know, a female, or maybe after Kathleen Wynne, they wanted a straight white male. I don't know. They, the electorate, they, the conservatives. I don't know. But she seemed like, man, that's an interesting candidate, until I talked to her. And I'll never forget it. My producer, the technical producer, who wasn't much of a political person, we hung up that interview and we just stared at each other through the glass. I'll never forget it. And went, what was that? What was that? And I've never been able to warm to her since. If anything, and I'm going to be kind here, I'm going to be trying to be nice for a moment and say, maybe she just wasn't leadership material, that maybe in her roles as a, maybe she was a good electable as an MPP and a good soldier and a good minister of whatever, because she held, I think, attorney general. I think she was minister of transportation. I think she was a few portfolios before treasury board and francophone affairs, you know. Maybe she was just good at all that. But I'm telling you, as a leadership candidate, and here you are, 10, 12, 15 minutes on radio, give us your stuff. It was just a nightmare. It was just a nightmare. Couldn't get the support. But Estelle had a good provincial career. And hey, if she did wonderful things, I don't know what they are because I haven't heard. But if she did wonderful things, then I applaud that. And happy retirement or new phase of your career or whatever it is. But good luck. And that will mean, I guess, not that the Doug Ford majority is in any threat whatsoever, but it'll be an interesting by-election, don't you think? Because all the things many of us have said for almost 10 years about Doug Ford, more and more people are saying it. There is now, I was going to say a movement, but there's actually now several movements to go enough is enough, right? Whether it was the freedom of information thing, whether it was the Toronto Island Airport, whether it was the private jet, whatever it was, go back to the, now the spa is coming back and the Ontario Science Center and the Greenbelt and the, well, and the, right? That's coming. It's more public now. I'm not saying there's a groundswell or a grassroots movement or a whole thing now, but there's the beginning of one. And again, he's locked in. So not so much him, but if there's going to be a by-election, hard to tell. It just could be, I don't know. Is it North York Simcoe or whatever it's called? Caroline Mulroney's riding. I don't know anything about it. No, I should have looked it up, but I don't know. Maybe it's a conservative stronghold. You could run a tractor in there and the tractor would win. So I have no idea. But she is, in fact, stepping down. I wonder if that's... I always wonder, like, what the real reason is. And because the reason they always tell us is, this phase of my life, I want to spend more time with the family, And I'm like, yeah, that sounds all good. I guess I believe you, but... is there anything else going on that I should know about? I mean, it's the nature of politics, right? If you can't be suspicious of politicians, then who can you be suspicious of? It's the 12 o'clock talkback hour. This is 570 News Radio, and we're on Rogers TV. Larry Fedoric in for Mike Farwell with more in a moment.
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3: Welcome back. Last few moments of the program, 12 o'clock talkback hour. Give us a call. Let us know what you want to talk about. Here is Mark. Mark, go ahead. You're on 570 News Radio, sir.
26: Hi, Larry.
3: Hey.
26: Larry, I just wanted to say I like that piece of trivia on the Let It Be Naked album you threw out today.
3: Okay.
26: I didn't know that about that album, but do you know what that album sells for, Larry, unopened? It's over $200.
3: Which, Let It Be?
26: Let It Be Naked.
3: Really? And is that just like a regular compact disc or something, or is it some special issue?
26: The actual album.
3: Oh, wow, man.
26: You look it up, Larry. I'm not kidding you.
3: Okay, because I bought mine when I still had an active CD player, and I bought it in the store for like, you know, $16.95 or whatever, you know. So but I'm surprised to hear that, but okay, that's too bad.
26: I actually have it, Larry, unopened, and I also have it on CD. And, yeah, it's a great listen, man.
3: All right.
26: Okay, Larry.
3: Thanks for the call, Mark. Here's George from Cambridge. George, go ahead, sir.
27: Yes, good afternoon, Larry. I want to thank you, Larry, so much for your fair assessment. I know you're not a conservative yourself, but you explained it so well with the whole assessment of the Conservative Party with Brown and, of course, a Mulroney girl and everything, and how the whole party has been over the last few years now with Doug Ford, possible some kinks in his armor going forward. Like you said, there's no groundswell, but I see the beginning, too, Larry, about how this could lead to a 2029, for instance, loss for Doug Ford. By that time, he'll be in 11 years. People might be at that time, you know, time to move on type feeling with the conservatives. So I want to thank you for presenting us so well. I know you're not conservative, but you are very fair in your assessment.
3: Well, thank you for that, George. I appreciate that comment a lot, sir. I really do.
27: Okay, thank you. Have a great day.
3: You as well. You as well. Again, I'm not trying to say that the huge anti-Doug Ford movement is now finally rolling, and I will say I'm not a fan, I'm not a Doug Ford fan, never was, always found it odd how the anointed Patrick Brown was the and I'm just using euphemisms here, he was the fair-haired

it was always how suddenly something bad happened to Patrick Brown, and who was there to save the day was Doug Ford. Kind of unlikely. I mean, a Toronto councillor who was kind of in the shadow of his controversial brother, who was never, you know, who ran for mayor after the sad end for Rob and didn't make it, suddenly was the literal fair-haired boy of the Conservative Party. Man, I would love to know. I would love to know what happened. I would, you know, if anybody would tell me the absolute straight story of how that came about, I would love to do that. Movie of the week for me, you know, stream that on Netflix, and I'm subscribing and I'm watching. So I don't know that we'll know. I know Doug Ford won't tell us the story, the real story. But there he was suddenly, and here he is. So again, not saying that, aha, told you so, or that the movement is there. I'm just noticing more of it. Just noticing more of it. Like, I'm sure the dyed in blue conservatives will still be conservatives. You know, they don't care what a snowflake like me has to say. It doesn't matter. So I don't know whether it's somehow not so much that it wasn't there or it's there more now, is that people are motivated to share it. Maybe that's what's happening. That's what's happening. And, you know, I will admit to it, I do curate my social media. And people always say, you know, it's so much garbage on there. Oh, I hate it. It's nothing but crap and this and that. I want to say that's partly your fault. You know, you have to... Social media, it's their whole thing is you're the product and the customer at the same time. Okay. So you have to understand that. And you have to understand that if you go on social media and you scroll through a bunch of stuff and you hate it and you don't do anything about it, then what's going to happen? You're just going to get more of it. Now there's no dislike button. There's no thumbs down button, but there is a, up on the right in Facebook, for example, a lot of these, there's those three dots. If you click on those three dots, they will give you options and you can unfriend, close, snooze somebody, do this, hit like on more things that you like instead of just going, oh, I like that. That's cool. And scrolling on, click like. What does it take? It's a click. Gee, and it helps out. Believe me, as somebody who posts on social media all the time, I appreciate the clicks. I appreciate the likes. It's what I'm doing. It's what I'm doing it for. So if once you do that, you'll be surprised how your social media changes. My point is, I curate mine. I make an effort of that. So it's not like I'm seeing a lot of opposing views to how I think, because that's not what I go to social media for. If I want opposing news and I want the other side of the story, I watch traditional news and I search particular stories for the other side of the story. What's really happening here? That's what I do. But for social media, I'm not there to get ticked off. I'm not there to get angry and get frustrated, even though sometimes you do anyway. I'm there to be social. You wouldn't go to a party at your enemy's house. You go somewhere to be with others. You go with people you know and like and friends and things and whatever. Other new people you can. So go to social with that in mind. I think it will help you. Also, the other point of this being that I'm just seeing more of a backlash toward Doug right now. Like enough is enough. But we're kind of stuck. And as I said, that majority that he has right now is pretty solid. If we have a Caroline Mulroney resignation and a by-election in that riding, and it somehow happens to turn, I don't think it will, but if it somehow happens to turn, then it's not a big deal for Doug. He'll just grab a buck and buy a beer and move on in his life. I'm sure he will. Anyway, despite the technical

0: called glitches at the beginning, which now I have to go fix, or at least attempt to. Thank you for being part of the Mike Farwell show today. Larry Fedoruk filling in. I guess I'll be back this week if they let me after that technical nightmare at the beginning. And then Mike Farwell tonight. Go Rangers, go. Come on. It's game day, Memorial Day, Memorial Cup game day. Mike Farwell tonight at 8:30 with John Shapiercy. Puck drop at 9 o'clock. Go Rangers, go. We will talk soon.
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9: It is 1 o'clock, sunny and 19 degrees. Good afternoon. I'm Paul McPhee with the 570 News Radio top story. The final report from the Northern Tornadoes Project has been released after last Tuesday's severe weather in the London area. They've confirmed not one, but two tornadoes and an EF1 downburst. The tornadoes were an EF0 and EF1, which swept through the Melbourne and Mossley areas. The EF0 caused damage to trees and a farm structure, while the EF1 battered power poles, trees, houses, several farm buildings, and toppled a transport truck. Luckily, no injuries were reported, nor were any injuries in the downburst in the Dorchester region. Now, the report shows the top wind speeds of 145 kilometers per hour from the storm system. You can find photos of the damage done on our website, kitchener.citynews.ca. 70 News Time 101, time for Rogers, Xfinity, Internet traffic and weather together on the ones. Here's Brent Cater.
10: Thanks, Paul. This update is brought to you by BDO. We'll begin in North Dumfries, where regional police did have the northbound lanes of Trusler Road closed near Wells Drive for a collision investigation. We're not seeing any issues there now, and traffic looks to be moving up to speed through the area. Area highways, not too bad. Just a bit of volume on Highway 7 at Shaw Station Road as you're traveling eastbound. So just be aware of that. It's brief, though, so it won't cause you too much of an issue. And then if you're on the 401 eastbound out of Woodstock, clear to the region. The vehicle we had off to the shoulder approaching Highway 6 North has cleared up. Some slight delays do remain, though, as you're coming up to that exit. Once you're past that, Milton, Mississauga looking good. And the westbound side, we do have a bit of volume between Highway 25 and Milton and Guelph Line. If you do spot any other traffic problems, call us hands-free at *401. 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Now the latest from 570 weather specialist Denise Andriecci.
11: Sun and cloud for the afternoon. 24 is our daytime high, and then a warm and sunny day on Tuesday. 26 feeling like 30. Still a little muggy on Wednesday with a humidex near 30 and a chance of showers. Today's high 24.
9: Right now outside the 570 News Radio studio, it is sunny and 20 degrees. Mark Carney says using the idea of separation as leverage in future negotiations is a dangerous bluff. The Prime Minister says he saw those effects firsthand when he was a governor of the Bank of England after the Brexit vote, and warns that people are still trying to undo the damage caused by that decision a decade later.
12: There's tremendous strengths that Canada brings to Alberta and Alberta brings to Canada. We are absolutely stronger together. We're better together. We're better people. We're wealthier together.
9: Carney says he plans to campaign for national unity and to show that cooperative federalism can work. In sports, a top team in the OHL clashes with a top team in the WHL this season when the Rangers take on the Everett Silvertips at the Memorial Cup tonight. Both teams won their opening games in the tournament. 570 News Radio has the call with Mike Farwell and Josh Piercy, starting with the pregame at 8:30. 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I'm Paul McPhee, 570 News Radio.
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8: 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Carney goes west to sign another deal with Premier Smith. This is Now You Know. I'm Rob Snow. 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
14: Waiting on the details. Prime Minister Mark Carney is in Calgary today, and in about 90 minutes from now, he will be seen alongside the Premier of Alberta, Danielle Smith. The two will participate in a signing ceremony involving an agreement on the industrial carbon tax, carbon capture and storage, and a new pipeline from Alberta to British Columbia. The deal has been in the works for many months now, and in the lead up to today's announcement, the Prime Minister has largely been mum on the finer details, but did speak this week about what it will take for a pipeline project to get going.
15: The MOU and the intention of the MOU has been that Alberta would advance, that there will be a private sector proponent for the pipeline, that the federal government has, well, I shouldn't say the federal government, it's an agreement, so we all agree on this, that there are multiple preconditions for that pipeline moving forward. It includes strengthening the carbon market, it includes the methane regulations that the minister helped put in place and have been put in place now. It includes very much the Pathways project moving forward, no pathways, no pipeline, so all those elements moving forward. But we're making progress, and it's a private sector component. Obviously, you can't designate something which has not yet been fully proposed. So that's why I chose carefully the word advancing as opposed to concluding.
14: The Pathways project is the massive carbon and capture storage project. It involves the six largest oil sands producers and includes a 400-kilometer carbon pipeline from Fort McMurray to a storage hub near Cold Lake. The cost of that project is estimated to be as much as $20 billion. There are hopes it could start operating by the year 2030. Ahead of today's announcement, the federal energy minister, Tim Hodgson, was in BC, where a new pipeline project is not popular with that province's NDP government. He said the agreement between Ottawa and Alberta, though, is about much more than a pipeline.
16: The MOU involves many. It's a comprehensive package. It's around how Alberta and the federal government move forward together in building interties between Alberta and the rest of Canada. It's around how Alberta grows its renewables. It's around how Alberta integrates nuclear into its economy and shares that power with other provinces like British Columbia. It's about how Alberta builds the largest carbon capture and storage project in the world, which will create, will be the first time a country completely changes the carbon intensity of a whole industry and creates a new industry that we can export around the world. And if there are a number of prerequisites laid out in the MOU that are met, it then talks about a pipeline. So it talks about a lot more. It's a comprehensive vision. It's about how Alberta moves forward and Canada moves forward together in shared prosperity.
14: BC Premier David Eby has always called the idea of another pipeline to the BC coast a fake project that his government is against. Yesterday, Premier Eby said he hopes to speak with the Prime Minister next week about the pipeline project.
17: I am hopeful to be able to meet with them again next week to follow up. We're reviewing the details the Prime Minister has provided about what's in the MOU in terms of implications for British Columbia, the most significant of which relate to the carbon tax. We'll be able to speak a little bit more comprehensively to it at that point. But I will say, here today, we're talking about a group of international companies that are investing hundreds of millions of dollars, progressing towards a final investment decision on a major project that will have a material impact on Canada's GDP and on prosperity for British Columbians, high-paying jobs, revenue to pay for public services, and other opportunities. These are the kinds of indicators that one would typically look for in a major project. We have 35 of these. They are worth in excess of $88 billion, not including LNG Canada Phase 2. From our perspective, there is an opportunity for the federal government to work as closely with us on these projects as they work with the government of Alberta on Premier Smith's proposed pipeline, which has yet to have a proponent or a route.
14: The Prime Minister's arrival in Alberta highlights what has already been an eventful week in that province, with an Alberta judge tossing out a separatist group's petition that could have led to a referendum this fall on the question of Alberta remaining in Canada. This week, Premier Smith vowed to appeal that ruling. The Prime Minister was asked about it and suggested announcements like today's show why Canada can work for Alberta.
12: My role and the role of the federal government is, and we're pursuing this, is to practice cooperative federalism, to work with the provinces, work with the territories, work with Indigenous Canadians, and get things done on behalf of all Canadians. That's what we're doing with the province of Alberta. As someone who was raised in Alberta, proud Albertan, I view that very much the best place for Alberta is in Canada, and certainly a Canada that works, which is what we're pursuing. And I think the evidence, well, others will judge, but we're making that progress on behalf of Albertans. But by making Alberta stronger, we're making all of Canada stronger.
14: Among the other items that are expected to be part of today's signing ceremony is a long-awaited agreement on the industrial carbon tax. That's at $95 a ton in Alberta. Under the Trudeau government, it was supposed to hit $170 a ton by the year 2030. Now the top line is $130 a ton, according to reports, not to be hit until the year 2040. Speaking last week in Ottawa, after meeting with Prime Minister Carney, Premier Smith suggested there's been a breakthrough.
18: The Prime Minister and I both went into the discussions not looking for a compromise, but looking for a win-win. And I think we have to level set on where we were. As I mentioned, we were looking at $170 carbon price by 2030, which was completely unachievable. We were looking at emissions caps that would have shut in production. We were looking at net zero power regs, which would have prevented any investment in our natural gas power grid and impaired our ability to attract investment for AI data centers. So we have already seen a number of win-wins by seeing many of those laws addressed. When it comes to the time frame, again, it's just one of those judgment calls. We had differences of opinion about how quickly we could move and the impact that it would have on the energy sector, and we found that we got closer today.
14: This signing ceremony is supposed to begin at 11:35 Calgary time. It's not clear right now if the Prime Minister and the Premier will take some questions at that time before they go behind closed doors for a one-on-one meeting. The Prime Minister's office says Mark Carney will meet the news media for a Q&A at 1:25 Calgary time, 3:25 in the Eastern time zone. I'm Rob Snow. This is Now You Know. 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We'll begin in town in Cambridge, where we have reports of a crash on the eastbound 401 off-ramp to Franklin Boulevard. Just some slight delays there, though, so just drive with caution if you are choosing to get off at Franklin Boulevard from the eastbound 401. Area highways not too bad, a little bit of volume. Eastbound on Highway 8, passing Sports World Drive, connecting to the eastbound 401. Expect a little bit of volume on that ramp. And the 401 drive, just some delays eastbound at Guelph Line. If you do spot any other traffic problems, you can call us.
10: 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Now the latest from 570, weather specialist Denise Sandriachi.
11: Pleasant start to the week other than some early morning fog. We have sun and cloud today with a high of 24, and we're clear tonight, a low near 12. Warm and sunny Tuesday, 26, a humidex of 30. Today's high, 24 degrees.
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14: 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Hi there.
26: Hey, Rob. How are you?
14: Yeah, I'm very good. How are you, Barry?
26: Great. We're ending into a beautiful, sunny, warm Tulip Festival weekend, so pretty good mood.
14: That's right. Yeah. Yeah, yeah. The weather's splendid in your nation's capital. It has been weeks, Barry, since Doug Ford announced his government would buy a private jet for $28 million. And then wasn't going to buy a private jet just days later. That plan was quickly shelved after it was dubbed the gravy plane. But the story is still making headlines 3 weeks later. There's a story in the news media today, but between the time they bought the jet and returned it to Bombardier, it cost the taxpayers $200,000. It's also showing up in the polls. It has hurt Doug Ford in the polls. That is very clear. Do you think that that private jet purchase, the gravy plane, marked some kind of tipping point for voters in their views of Doug Ford in Ontario? What do you think?
26: Oh, I believe it is a tipping point. I believe it was directly hitting the brand of Doug Ford. You know, the down-to-earth, every man, the guy that we can relate to, he relates to us. He's not fancy. He's not looking for special things. He's your guy. And boy, he blew that up. So it's such an elitist thing to do. Everybody will remember, you know, the private jet. There's all kinds of public policy, blah, blah stuff that people, it's hard to follow. But everybody will remember. And of course, the Liberals and NDP in Ontario won't let them forget the private jet fiasco. It is a fiasco.
14: Yeah, I remember Conrad Wynn, the political scientist from Carleton University, ex of Compass Research, founded Compass Research, used to say, you can tell the taxpayers, the government blew $1 billion and it'll go in one ear and out the other. Tell them that a politician got tickets in a private suite to a playoff hockey game. They'll riot in the streets or something like that. You know, yeah. I think that's the case here. People can relate to Doug Ford has a private jet, flies in a private jet, and I don't. Doug Ford running huge deficits? Nah, who cares? Everybody runs big deficits.
26: Yeah.
14: But Doug Ford in a private jet, people can relate to that. And that's the problem here, isn't it?
26: Well, it's like Justin Trudeau. He never overcame the Aga Khan Christmas vacation. He just didn't. He dragged it out for a year. You know, inquiry, wouldn't apologize. How to not handle an issue 101. And I think that Doug Ford didn't handle this one well. If he had actually apologized, listen, it was definitely a mistake, and I deeply apologize. No, he was blaming all flying some milk, you know, bucket plane, and you know, that's oh right. My, why don't you just
14: puddle
26: whine?
14: Jumper. I guess I'll have to use the OPP's puddle jumper then, yes, you know, stuff like that.
26: I mean, really, that was, I can't believe it. This is why I believe he actually won't be running again. I'm pretty convinced he won't be, but he's going to play out his premiership as long as he can before they have a leadership. I can't imagine him running again. I really think that.
14: Is that damaging that it may have maybe sealed his fate?
26: Well, sealed his fate is better than the whole thing. I mean, he's got lots of things, you know. I will say, you know, the problem when you're a leader is that all problems accumulate, right? You know, successes come and go, but problems accumulate. And that's what's happening here. It's accumulating with him. And look, you know, is it recoverable? Of course, everything may well be recoverable. Sure. But to me, the signs are, you know what, it'd be hard to do this again. So, you know, it won't be the only reason, but it's the most memorable reason.
14: Yeah. I mean, they were hoping that this would be in the news for a few days. Okay, we heard you. You don't like the private plane. We took it back. We didn't lose any money. Three weeks later, it's still in the news.
26: Yeah.
14: It's like drip, drip, drip, drip.
26: Steady drip. You got it. That's what's going on.
14: Yeah. All right. When we come back, Dunkin' Donuts used to be in Canada, left Canada, and now it plans to come back to Canada in a big, big way. But can it really challenge Tim Hortons? We'll ask Barry McLaughlin when we come back. I'm Rob Snow. This is Now You Know. This is News Radio.

0: 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We'll begin on our area highways, where we have reports of a vehicle off to the shoulder on the Highway 8 eastbound ramp to the 401. Delays are building up there all the way back to the Sports World exit, so do drive with caution through the area. Again, that's eastbound on Highway 8 coming up to the 401, the ramp there, a vehicle off to the shoulder. City streets, though, they're looking good this hour, not seeing any collisions. And the 401 itself, just some slight delays eastbound at Guelph Line. If you do spot any other traffic problems, call us and free at Star 401. 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Now the latest from 570 weather specialist Denise Andriachi.
1: Pleasant start to the week other than some early morning fog. We have sun and cloud today with a high of 24, and we're clear tonight, a low near 12. Warm and sunny Tuesday, 26, a humidex of 30. Today's high, 24 degrees.
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10: Back with Barry McLaughlin, the president of TLC, Transformational Leadership Consultants. Dunkin' is coming into Canada again. Dunkin' Donuts making a big move into this country with plans to open hundreds of locations over the next few years, it says. But what do you think the chances are, Barry, that Dunkin' could actually challenge Tim Hortons?
11: Well, that is quite a challenge to take on. You know, Tim Hortons, as we know, is Canada's emblematic symbol of all good that is Canadian. They're deeply rooted in all communities, helping hockey and baseball and all kinds of things. So they're tough ones to pull off. However, because they've been around a long time now, they're always trying to find ways to freshen the brand. You got to try to do that in business. Same old, a lot of times. It can be vulnerable to a really sharp and focused competitor. Now, the advantage here for Tim is that really Dunkin' Donuts is really quintessentially American. They are America's corner donut shop, and you know,
10: America runs on Dunkin', Barry. America runs on Dunkin'. Right.
11: So they have to find a way to connect the dots to Canada, because right now, we at the worst time for them, they're very American. And we need to find, they need to find a way. You know, it's got to be Dunkin' Donuts Canada. It's got to be Canada's Dunkin' Donuts. He's got to have, they got to have really top, like Tim says, Ryan Reynolds now. Who are they going to get that Canadians look up to, admire? You got to find spokespersons like that. It's a heck of a challenge. I don't think it'll be a mass input. I think they'll pick and choose their spots, as you hear them doing. They'll pick some key things in Toronto. They'll have to roll this out very, very carefully.
10: Okay. We have about 2 minutes left here. So in about an hour from now, it's Prime Minister Carney and Alberta Premier Daniel Smith in the spotlight with a signing ceremony on energy policy again. But it's been quite a week for Alberta Premier Danielle Smith, and she finds herself kind of in a between a rock and a hard place. She wants to not be seen as a separatist leader, but really wants to have, by the sounds of it, a referendum on the issue. Well, what do you think about the predicament the Premier of Alberta is in?
11: Well, she's put herself in one. I mean, she's advocating a sovereign Alberta within a united Canada. I mean, that's right out of René Lévesque's playbook right there. She's fighting back against the Alberta Court of King's Bench ruling that said they breached their duty to consult Indigenous people. That's not a minor point. They've got 300,000 plus signatures, but really there's no, it really imploded with this. How they get it back on track will be quite the thing. You know, she's really, maybe she's not advocating separation, but she's done a lot of things to, you know, lower the threshold for these petitions, really made the rhetoric normal, gave oxygen to the movement. So really, you know, she's made it legally and in every other way permissible to, you know, entertain actively the concept of separation. But 2-to-1 Albertans, by 2-to-1 ratio, Albertans think it's negative and don't want it. So she's, you know, they think that she is, in effect, becoming an advocate for it. So this could be very, very damaging. It's reignited Jason Kenney's career. Is suddenly there. I don't think this was a great idea of hers. She should take it as a win that the court has disallowed this, and maybe she ought to just let it all die down, because she's getting Mark Carney to go out there. They're going to construct, you know, the pipeline issues, all the issues on carbon pricing. She's getting her way on core issues. That's what Albertans really care about, and she's got to stick to that. I think this other stuff gets her, you know, she's satisfying the base, but she won't satisfy the full electorate with that.
10: Okay. Thank you. Enjoy your long weekend. And the tulips.
11: I will.
10: Barry McLaughlin, the president of TLC, Transformational Leadership Consultants. Tom Korski from Black Locks Reporter is coming up right after the latest breaking news on News Radio 550.

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1: It's 1:30, sunny at the boardwalk in Kitchener. We're at 20 degrees. Good afternoon. I'm Erin Anderson with the 570 News Radio top story. There's a reminder for gun owners in the region to make sure firearms are stored safely and securely after a weapons call in North Dumfries. Last night, police were alerted after a youth was seen pointing a long gun at another youth on a residential street in the township. Investigators determined the two minors were involved in a verbal altercation and that the gun was pointed and then lowered with no shots fired. They went to the suspect's home and learned the gun is generally stored in a safe, but the youth was able to access it. The firearm wasn't loaded, but two guns, ammunition, and a firearms license were all seized pending a court process, and the youth has not been charged. Time for Rogers Xfinity Internet traffic and weather together. Here's Brent Cater.
2: 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We'll begin on our area highways where we have reports of a vehicle off to the shoulder on the Highway 8 eastbound ramp to the 401. That's causing some pretty heavy delays to build up back to the Sports World exit, so it will be slow through that stretch getting to the 401. Make sure to drive with caution through the area. Rest of our area highways, though, they're looking good. Not seeing any collisions to report. City streets, they're moving up to speed. If you're on the 401, not looking bad eastbound out of Woodstock, clear through towards Cambridge. Sixes, not seeing any problems there. Some slight delays at Guelph Line, but Milton, Mississauga looking good. And the westbound side, some volume through Milton between James Snow and Highway 25. And as you're coming up to Highway 6 South. In towards the region, though, Woodstock, those areas both looking good. If you do spot any other traffic problems, call us hands-free at *401. 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Now the latest from 570 weather specialist Denise Andriacci.
3: Sun and cloud for the afternoon. 24 is our daytime high, and then a warm and sunny day on Tuesday. 26 feeling like 30. Still a little muggy on Wednesday with a humidex near 30 and a chance of showers. Today's high 24.
1: Right now at the boardwalk in Kitchener, it is sunny, 20 degrees. Prime Minister Mark Carney says he will be campaigning for Canadian unity by practicing cooperative federalism with all provinces across the country. The PM made the remark after warning Albertans that a referendum on separating from Canada is a dangerous bluff if it's being used as leverage in future negotiations. At an unrelated news conference, Carney cited the Brexit vote in the UK when he was the governor of the Bank of England as an example of the kind of damage a bluff on separatism can cause. The federal government is leasing 10 new firefighting planes and helicopters to help provinces and territories respond to wildfires this summer. Emergency Management Minister Eleanor Oshelsky says provincial and territorial wildfire agencies will be able to request the equipment.
4: There'll be 5 planes and 5 heavy lift helicopters. And they will be pre-positioned at locations across the country, and that will be based on anticipated fire activity, and they'll be able to respond to the highest level of need.
1: She says the new assets will boost national firefighting surge capacity by increasing provincial and territorial access to aircraft during periods of intense wildfire activity. In sports, it should be a good one at the Memorial Cup tonight. The OHL champion Kitchener Rangers clash with the Western Hockey League winners, the Everett Silvertips. You can catch the action on 570 News Radio, starting with the pregame at 8:30. And prior to hockey, we'll have the start of the Jays-Marlins baseball game at 7 o'clock. News next at 2 o'clock. I'm Erin Anderson.
0: So good,
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6: He's been minding Ottawa's business all week long. Tom Korski is back with us. He's the managing editor at Blacklock's Reporter. And it's great to hear from you again.
7: Thank you, Rob.
6: Well, you know, Tom, glamping is all the rage. It is. It's a big thing, glamping. Up here in the Gatineau Hills, where I am, we have several glamping spots for people who, you know, don't want to fuss around with tents and whatnot. So they put up little cabanas and yurts, and they rent them out, some of them for hundreds of dollars a night. Very, very busy. Very, very busy. Especially getting going now with the May 2-4 long weekend this weekend. And Parks Canada is trying to cash in on the craze, but very, very curious outcomes here. Tell us about it.
7: Well, it went awry, didn't it, Rob? You know, my favorite part about this is, you might say, people would say, well, like, well, who cares about this Disney Parks Canada program? Because this is the template. This is the Government of Canada template. How often have you heard this? They identify something that's not really a problem. They spend a bunch of money on it, millions, and then they don't keep the paperwork if they can find out if their solution, air quotes, worked or not. They decided it was a problem that camping receipts were down. There were fewer people going tenting in national parks. So what? Well, Parks Canada thought it was a problem. So you're right. They issued a bunch of sole-sourced contracts, bought $15 million worth of these little cabins. They spent undisclosed millions more to level grounds, put in portable toilets, get in the firewood, the firewood shed, the whole bit. Undisclosed costs. And then they were going to rent them out, and they were going to reintroduce camping to a whole bunch of people who don't like camping. Problem, they don't know if they recovered their costs or if there was a charge to the taxpayer. What was it? Other than that, it runs like a Swiss watch, Rob, and that's the Government of Canada.
6: And, I mean, you've got a picture here of what these units look like. I mean, they're tiny little A-frame. I wouldn't even call them a cottage. Like, it's smaller than a cottage. Like, you know, one room, essentially.
7: Oh, no, it's a tool shed. Basically.
6: Yeah, yeah, right. Yeah, a little A-frame thing. Nice, though. You know, nice to have. You know, how much? Am I reading this right? These were $57,000 each?
7: That's the Parks Canada auditor said that. That's right.
6: Holy smokes, $57,000. I'd like more than room on my A-frame cottage for $57,000. I'm sorry.
7: But the solar lighting alone was $1,400. I mean, you know, I mean, Rome wasn't built in a day, honestly. And so you say, well, that's fine. But they rent them out, and then they make money for taxpayers. Everybody's happy. But they didn't include maintenance costs or repairs, and they don't know if they made money or not. The contracts expire in 2026. Please, please don't renew those contracts.
6: Yeah. I mean, it's $57,000 for these little A-frame type huts, I guess you could call them. $13,000 shipping and installation. $3,500 for wood stoves. Okay, well, that's kind of the going rate for a wood stove these days. $1,400 for solar lighting for each one of them. $33,000 per unit for land clearing, renovating, upgrading picnic areas. All told, it's $15 million. But they have no idea if it improved attendance at the national parks and the camping grounds of the national parks. That's the thing. They have no idea if this improved the situation or not. It was just kind of something they did. Incredible.
7: And that's the playbook. That's exactly right.
6: Yeah, yeah. All right, we have new information from the budget office on how much the government is spending now on seniors benefits, like old age security, for example. What's known now?
7: A budget office tells us this year, with accounting for inflation and all the budget estimates, they're called over $89 billion. Rob, this is headed for $100 billion very, very quickly. Everyone knows this is because of baby boomers. Yes. Headed for $108 billion in no time flat, but right now it's about $89 billion. What did the budget office say? For every dollar of federal spending, every $6, $1 goes for seniors. That's a lot.
6: Wow.
7: And when you talk to, especially, but this is a fascinating statistic, 2 years ago, for the first time in Canadian history, more seniors than children in our country. You talk to young families. They always get it coming and going because they have the expenses. Everyone knows that. You have children. You don't have any money. That's a big charge for them. And it's interesting that this has not really been an issue outside of some advocacy groups who said, look, could you at least income test some of these benefits to a greater degree than they do now? But they don't.
6: That's right.
7: $89 billion is a lot of money.
6: Yeah, $89 billion, and as you say, growing. It's one out of every $6 now. Some interesting items in here. Canada's grayest city, Parksville, British Columbia. 44% of the residents of Parksville, British Columbia get old age security. 44%. Holy smokes. Elliott Lake, Ontario. almost 40%. Cobourg, Wasaga Beach, Ontario, 34%. Hawkesbury, Ontario, not far from Ottawa, about 32%. I don't think it's any surprise because it's always had a reputation of being the seniors haven. But Victoria, British Columbia, the largest population of seniors among the provincial capitals, almost one in four qualifying now for old age security. Tom Korski is with us. Lots more to talk about, including subsidies for the news media. Buy Canada. Buy Canada. Loopholes in the Buy Canada policy. You could drive a high-speed train through. And another bailout for Canada Post. Cover that and more with Tom Korski from Blacklock's Reporter. When we come back, this is News Radio.
2: 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We'll begin on our area highways. We're still watching a vehicle stalled off to the shoulder on the Highway 8 eastbound ramp to the 401. That's causing delays back to the Sports World exit, so it is going to be slow through that stretch again eastbound on Highway 8 as you're coming up to that ramp that connects to the 401. On the 401 itself, some slight delays eastbound at Guelph Line, but the westbound side delays through Milton at Highway 25 and approaching Highway 6 South. 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
3: Pleasant start to the week other than some early morning fog. We have sun and cloud today with a high of 24 and we're clear tonight, a low near 12. Warm and sunny Tuesday, 26, a humidex of 30. Today's high, 24 degrees.
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6: Tom Korski is with us, the managing editor of Blacklock's Reporter, with us every Friday. Tom, what is supposed to happen to the government's program of payroll rebates for Canadian news outlets?
7: This is so unbelievably lucrative. You tell this to people, they don't believe it. You tell this to anyone. A small business, farm, ranch, doesn't matter. How would you like a tax credit, essentially a federal check, equivalent to up to $29,750 per year per employee in your shop? How would you like that? Would you like a $30,000 rebate? Because that's what paid publishers get. They have to apply for it. They have to be approved. The rebate is currently $30,000. It was temporary, air quotes, temporary pandemic measure. It expires December 31st, and the publishers are just panting with the Department of Finance to extend that rebate. Otherwise, it would be cut in half to only, air quotes, only $14,000 a year per employee. Rob, the figures here are simply breathtaking. There are shops that we know of. They don't have to disclose the amounts they get, by the way. Some of them do because they're penny stock traded on the exchange. They have to file shareholders reports. It is nothing for some of these publishers to get $1 million a year in direct payroll rebates, and they still can't make money. Hopeless.
6: Yeah. So the main lobby group that is asking for this to be extended and not for the payroll rebate to be cut in half, as it's set to be at the end of the year, the main lobby group is News Media Canada. Who is that, News Media Canada? Who do they represent?
7: They represent most of the newspaper publishers. And frankly, if you want to know how sleazy this is, if you subscribe to a daily newspaper, ask yourself, when's the last time you saw any article in there about their lobbyist asking cabinet for more aid? That would be zero times that appeared.
6: Okay. Buy Canada, build Canada strong. These are all very popular slogans for the government. Buy Canada, build Canada strong. But there is a Buy Canada policy, but just how strict is the government's Buy Canadian policy?
7: This is classic. Prime Minister announced it last September after Labor Day. Everyone remembers. What did he say? Canada's on a mission to build Canada strong, end of quote. That's a great slogan. And then immediately we see through access to information, federal managers started dreaming up reasons not to comply with the Buy Canada. Here's a Department of Agriculture memo. And it said, well, we're not going to buy Canadian if it costs extra time. That was my favorite part. We don't want to spend any extra time, and certainly not if it costs money. So if the Chinese supplier can undercut a Canadian supplier, tough luck, Charlie. And we're also going to exempt buying Canadian if it's not in the public interest, in our opinion. Well, that pretty much, that kind of covers the waterfront, doesn't it, Rob?
6: Right. In other words, if it's more expensive, it wouldn't be in the public interest. So there would be an exemption to the so-called Buy Canada rule. The Department of Public Works, for example, just a couple of weeks ago made a submission to the Senate National Finance Committee and said,
7: this.
6: Quote, isn't this something? Canadian suppliers could be 100% foreign owned so long as they had a storefront address and a GST number. The policy does not establish a share ownership threshold. As I say, there are so many exemptions and loopholes. This Buy Canadian policy, you could drive the Alto high-speed train through it right now.
7: It's gold.
6: Yeah, it's incredible. All right. Canada Post, we've documented time and again how tough it is for Canada Post and what may be ahead for tens of thousands of Canada Post workers. However, that is still not stopping the federal government from continually lending, I'm using air quotes here, lending Canada Post money. How many times has this been done now and how much?
7: Well, it's three cabinet orders for sure. The figures on the three cabinet orders comes to $2.7 billion. Canada Post says some of that is lapsed money. And that is not 2.7, it's about 2.1 billion. Either way, this is now extending into 2027 your air quotes financing. By the way, why air quotes? Well, there's no interest from documents we've seen tabled with parliamentary committees to date, no interest due, and there's no payment schedule. So it's not really like a loan in the kind of the traditional sense. It sounds like a gift from grandma. But either way, they're going into 2027. Yeah. They have very, this is to keep the doors open, Rob.
6: Yeah, yeah. It's kind of like grandma saying, here you go, grandson. I'm going to lend you some money so you can go to university. Wink, wink, nudge, nudge. You can call, you can pay me back when you're on your feet kind of thing. But you're really going to pay back grandma with interest. Okay, finally, this is very interesting to me. We have a floor-crossing MP who also happens to be a shareholder in a company that has billed taxpayers more than $500,000 in government business over the years. I would like to know, this is Lori Idlow's company, how is this even possible?
7: Because she's not a member of cabinet. Believe it or not, okay, under the Conflict of Interest Code and related companion code, an act for legislators, public office holders, if Ms. Idlout was in cabinet, and by the way, this is why she, I think they could offer her attorney generalship and she'd turn it down because she couldn't take the pay cut. This is hundreds of thousands of dollars in sole-sourced contracts through her company for, air quotes, indigenous training. It's all the rage. And this is serious money. She can do it because she's a backbencher MP or previously a New Democrat MP. But this is big money and all sources. Rob, only losers bid on public tenders. When you're Lori Idlout MP, you get a sole-sourced call.
6: Yeah, 17 federal contracts.

0: One, we have construction crews blocking a right shoulder, so that's causing some pretty heavy delays back to the Sports World exit. Do expect it to be slow through there and drive with caution. Once you're past that issue, though, it should be a clear drive getting onto the 401 through Cambridge. Getting into Milton, Mississauga, not seeing any issues there, but westbound, we do have delays at Highway 25 in Milton and approaching Highway 6 South. If you do spot any other traffic issues, you can call us hands-free at *401. Are you planning to build or dig on your property? 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Now the latest from 570, weather specialist Denise Andriacci.
1: Pleasant start to the week other than some early morning fog. We have sun and cloud today with a high of 24, and we're clear tonight, a low near 12. Warm and sunny Tuesday, 26, a humidex of 30. Today's high, 24 degrees.
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4: Well, the long weekend in May is almost here. And in many parts of the country, the weather actually promises to be, well, almost summer-like. In Halifax, it's Blue Nose Marathon weekend. The highs for both Saturday and Sunday looking to be in the low 20s with sunshine, then sunny and 18 on Monday. Across Kitchener-Waterloo, highs also in the low 20s for Saturday and Sunday, then up to 29 degrees for the holiday Monday. Chance of showers, though, all 3 days. Not a lot of rain, but a slight chance of showers. Boy, in Calgary, not so much, eh, Curtis? My gosh, any snow on the ground, Curtis?
5: No snow yet. Still sunny yet.
4: No snow yet. Okay. All right. But single-digit highs, the call for Saturday and Sunday, like between 6 and 9 degrees. Even a chance of snow maybe tonight or tomorrow, up to 14 degrees on Monday. That's a little better. And I notice a special weather statement in effect for some parts of the Alberta foothills. Maybe 20 centimeters of snow.
5: Mm-hmm. I know a lot of people going camping too.
4: Long weekend. You do. Well, they're a tough lot. Well, long weekend road trips are certainly going to be more expensive this May long weekend. In Nova Scotia, gas prices jumped again overnight, inching ever closer to $2 a liter. The average price,

196.2. Gas prices across many parts of Ontario actually fell by a few cents a liter overnight, down to about $1.90 in places like Kitchener. Gas prices across Calgary near that level, averaging about $1.88. Out in Vancouver, though, gosh, gas prices are still above $2.20 a liter. Very busy sports weekend ahead. In Major League Baseball, the Toronto Blue Jays are back in action tonight. They're on the road in Detroit facing the Tigers. 6:45 Eastern time tonight. Trey Savage on the mound for the Jays, who are 3-7 in their last 10 games. Detroit, those lost three straight and is in last place in the American League Central. You can catch that on Sportsnet, Sportsnet Plus, and on the Blue Jays radio network. In the National Hockey League playoffs, Western Conference final now set. Vegas Golden Knights. Gosh, Mitch Marner looked great yesterday in helping to finish off the Anaheim Ducks 5-1. So the Golden Knights win that series 4-2 and move on to face the Colorado Avalanche. Just one second-round series has yet to be decided. That's the Habs and Sabres, with Montreal looking to finish off Buffalo tomorrow night on Hockey Night in Canada on Sportsnet. After the Habs down the Sabres last night 6-3 to take a 3-2 series lead. And the winner of that series will face the Carolina Hurricanes in the Eastern Conference Final. Round two underway for golf's second major of the year, PGA Championship, being played in suburban Philadelphia this year. Very tight leaderboard, something like 33 players within three strokes of the lead, including Canadian Corey Connors. He's in the top 10 right now. And the second jewel of horse racing's Triple Crown goes tomorrow with the Preakness Stakes. The Kentucky Derby winner Golden Tempo is not in the running. Skipping the Preakness will run in the Belmont. The early betting favorite for the Preakness, a horse called Iron Honor with 9-2 odds. Post time for the Preakness, 7:02 p.m. Eastern time tomorrow. I can catch that on City TV. Coming up right after the news, our phone lines are open right now. It is our Friday free-for-all talk back. So we have some topics ready to go, but we would much prefer it if you took the lead. If you picked a topic, raised your concerns, raised your issues, we will give you a full hearing. If it's of concern to you, if it matters to you, you never know. It might matter to somebody else, and you can start the discussion. 1-833-668-2577. 1-833-668-2577. Lines are available right now. I'm Rob Snow. This is Dal You Know. The latest breaking news is coming up next on News Radio.

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1: It is sunny and 20 degrees. Good afternoon. I'm Paul McPhee with the 570 News Radio top story. Researchers with the Northern Tornadoes Project are out with their report on last week's severe weather in the London area. They say two tornadoes and a downburst left massive damage affecting farms, power poles, trees, houses, an apartment building, and toppled a transport truck. The strongest track was from southern London to the Mossley area, where an EF1 tornado reached top wind speeds of 145 kilometers an hour. Now, the EF1 downburst with the same wind speed swept from east London to north of Dorchester, while an EF0 tornado hit the Melbourne area. Now, luckily, no injuries were reported from the Tuesday storm system. You can find damage assessment photos on our website, kitchener.citynews.ca. News time, 2:01 time for Rogers Xfinity Internet traffic and weather together on the ones. Here's Brent Cater.
2: Thanks, Paul. This update is brought to you by Colonial Acres on Victoria. We'll begin on our area highways where we still have construction crews blocking the right shoulder on the ramp from Highway 8 eastbound to the 401. Delays are beginning at the Sports World exit because of that issue, so it's going to be a slow drive through that stretch. Make sure to drive with caution. Rest of our area highways, they're looking good. Not seeing any collisions to mention, and traffic's moving well. City streets, not seeing any collisions to report either. But if you're on the 401, the westbound side, slow through Milton. James Snow to Highway 25, we're seeing delays there. Also slowdowns between Guelph Line and Highway 6 South. But once you're through those delays, it does clear up and towards Cambridge and looks good out to Woodstock. If you do spot any other traffic issues, you can call us hands-free at *401. 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Now the latest from 570, weather specialist Denise Andreacci.
3: Sun and cloud for the afternoon. 24 is our daytime high, and then a warm and sunny day on Tuesday. 26 feeling like 30. Still a little muggy on Wednesday with a humidex near 30 and a chance of showers. Today's high, 24.
1: Right outside the 570 News Radio studio, sunny 21, humidex is 24. Prime Minister Mark Carney says the Alberta referendum is, in his words, a dangerous bluff if people think it can be used as leverage to strengthen their position in future negotiations. Carney says he saw firsthand the effects of that when he was governor of the Bank of Canada after the Brexit vote. In sports, the Rangers will be looking to run their Memorial Cup round-robin record to 2-0 tonight, but so too will be the Everett Silvertips when they face off in Kelowna. You can catch it on 570 News Radio with Mike Farwell and Josh Piercy, beginning with the pregame at 8:30. I'm Paul McPhee, 570 News Radio.
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5: Welcome to Talk Back. It's 2 hours of debate and discussion on the big issues of the day. And today it's the Friday free-for-all, the Friday before the May long weekend. And I'm away next week, so it's your last chance to have at me. Criticize me, sing my praises, whatever you want to do. But on Fridays, we don't come up with the topics. We already have a few ready to go, but we prefer to know what's on your mind. So what's on your mind? What do you want to talk about? If you want to talk about something that's been in the news, there's always news. Certainly lots of news this week, lots of news today, and the day is far from over. If you want to talk about something that you think should be in the news, you feel free to raise it here. Whatever it happens to be, it can be serious. It can be not so serious. We have a phone line for you. Every single phone line is available right now. You call right now, you'll get right on the air. 1-833-668-2577. 1-833-668-2577. You just call and you say, hi there. I want to talk about this. I think this is important. I want Rob Stone to know about this. I want Canada to know about this. We have a phone line ready for you. As always, if you've never called before, just mention that. And we will make your call a priority. That number to call again, 1-833-668-2577. We have a call. Let's go. Just like I promised. Nino in Calgary. Hello, Nino.
6: Good morning, Rob. How are you doing this morning?
5: Yeah, I'm good. How easy was that? You just called in and put your right on the air. Not bad, eh? No wait at all.
6: It was that's right. It was real easy. Just the way I like it. No, just the one thing. This prime minister we got, Mr. Carney, I'll call him. I really don't want to call him a prime minister. So he keeps blabbing off about Canadian, by Canadian, Canadian, Canada's the best place. Alberta should stay in Canada, blah, blah. Why does his wife and kids reside in the U.S.? Why are they not in Canada also?
5: Yeah, I don't know. I don't know where his wife lives. I thought his wife lived in Canada.
6: Apparently she's in New York. No, what I've been reading and hearing, apparently she's somewhere like in New York or something, but she's not in Canada. So this is my problem with this government, is that they want us to do everything Canadian, and I'm all for that. I don't want to be another state, or I know I want to stay in Canada, but I want Alberta to be a part of Canada like the other eastern provinces are. That's give us our fair shake also.
5: Okay. So where do you think Alberta is not getting a fair shake? Where are you not, how are you not getting a fair shake?
6: Well, one of them is our oil. Like, what's with this oil? Yes. We can't move our own product to open water and that because we have our own provinces holding us back. This never used to be like that. And also with the way Quebec is dealt with these transfer payments, and I get this. Okay, I understand. I've been told, well, we don't understand how the transfer payments work. Yeah, whatever. We still send more than we get back in transfer payments to Quebec and have-not provinces. And how are they not have-not provinces is beyond me.
5: Yeah. Like, I'm with you on that. I live in Quebec, by the way. But I still don't understand what makes Quebec a have-not province. Let alone, it does get the most in equalization. Doesn't get the most per capita in equalization. What makes Quebec a have-not province? Really, seriously.
6: I don't know. I really don't know. What makes them a have-not province when they have a surplus?
5: Surpluses. Yeah, there's no surplus in Quebec anymore. There may have been a time when they were running small surpluses, but you'd be hard-pressed to find. Okay. I don't think any of the provinces are running surpluses now.
6: Yeah, I get that. I mean, we're in a state right now with all this war going on and the two big wars between Ukraine and Russia, and now this one that the illustrious Trump started with Iran. Like, this is just going nuts. But at the end of the day, the taxpayers are paying all this. So, don't get me wrong, please, and don't any of the listeners get me wrong. I have no problems with helping another country. But we got to start helping our own. We just can't keep doling out these millions and $200 million last week. And yet, everyone here, all of Canada, asked, give generously to charities. I don't mind. But how about the government helping out a little bit more?
5: If I could just ask you one thing, because you started with a conversation about Carney and you don't think the government is being fair to Alberta. You know, I've heard all of this and then some. Mr. Carney is in Calgary right now, and in 20 minutes from now, he's going to sign a deal with your premier that may see the development of another pipeline to the West Coast. As long as they come to this agreement on, the industrial carbon tax and this Pathways carbon capture and storage project. This was one of the questions I wanted to ask today anyway. Are you confident that at some point in the next year or two, we are going to see heavy equipment and workers actually building a pipeline from Alberta to BC? How confident are you with that?
6: I'm not convinced
5: that that's going to happen.
6: No.
5: Okay.
6: I'm not. You know, and the reason being, Rob, is... it's not Carney. I'm not going to blame the Prime Minister on this. I know Danielle Smith is, as far as I'm concerned, the best Premier we've had since Ralph Klein. She's for Alberta. She is like Lougheed. She's for Alberta. And that's awesome. Now, the reason I don't think so is what I heard right after this signing that's going to happen today, right after that, who came on the radio, Mr. Eby from BC, and he will not have this happen in his province. It's all about BC and all about the LNG and all about this blah, blah, blah. $88 billion that they have in projects and that. Yeah, I agree. Yeah. But you need Alberta to move their oil through your province, and then we can all prosper from this. There's my problem.
5: That's where federal leadership comes in. I mean, you know, David Eby can whine, moan, and complain all he wants about another pipeline from Alberta to British Columbia, and he can voice his opposition. He can do what he can try to do to slow it down, and may very well try to do that again. But if a pipeline crosses a border, it's the federal government. It's the responsibility of the federal government. That's where the leadership lies, and that will be the test for Prime Minister Carney. Okay, off and running. Friday free-for-all talk back. Off to a hot start already. Phone line for you at 1-833-668-2577. 1-833-668-2577. You can talk about that or anything else because it's Friday. This is News Radio.
2: 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We'll begin on our area highways where we still have construction crews blocking the right shoulder on the ramp from Highway 8 eastbound to the 401. Delays because of that are building up back to the Sports World exit, so it will be slow through that stretch getting to the 401 from Highway 8. Make sure to drive with caution through there. City streets looking good, not seeing any collisions. And if you're on the 401, just westbound, we have delays at Highway 25 in Milton and between Guelph Line and Highway 6 South. If you do spot any other traffic problems, call us hands-free at Star 401. 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Now the latest from 570, weather specialist Denise Andriecci.
3: Pleasant start to the week other than some early morning fog. We have sun and cloud today with a high of 24, and we're clear tonight, a low near 12. Warm and sunny Tuesday, 26, a humidex of 30. Today's high, 24 degrees.
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0: It's Talk Back on Now You Know with Rob Snow.
5: Sure is. Friday free-for-all Talk Back. So open line, open topic today. You can take the lead. Peter is in Bridgewater, Nova Scotia. Hello, Peter.
15: Hey, Rob. How you doing today?
5: I'm very good, Peter. Thank you very much. Yeah. How are you?
15: I'm excellent. I wanted to kind of breach a topic that I don't know if it's been touched on, and it has to do with trans-border shipping. I went to ship a parcel the other day to the United States, and I found out from Canada Post that in order to ship it, I have to use an app. It's called a Zonos app. I don't know if you're familiar with it.
5: No.
15: Okay, so what you have to do when you ship something is you have to prepay the tariff and you have to use this app in order to do it. And they also charge you a fee based on the price of your item that you're shipping to utilize this app. Now, what's interesting about this app is it's owned by a U.S. company. So we have a U.S. company that is charging Canadians a fee to process a bunch of paperwork to ship a product to the United States and then charge the tariff on it before it even gets to the States.
5: Wow. No, I had no idea. No, thank you for raising that. Now, if you don't mind, what were you shipping? Are you willing to reveal that?
15: I have a small business. It's kind of a little part-time thing just to make a few extra dollars. And what it is, it's vinyl sticker. And you have to go on this app and you have to find out what the product is and what tariff number it's considered, and then enter that number and then enter the value of the product, and then they charge you accordingly for shipping it across the border.
5: And how much did that add to the cost, would you estimate?
15: On this particular item, it was a $12 item. I had to pay $4.50 to use the app, and then I had to pay $1.62 in tariff to be able to ship it. So my cost, which I had to pass to the customer, was about $6.
5: Right. This fee to use the app, is it kind of like a user fee? You pay a fee every single time you use the app, or are you just paying the fee to download the app?
15: No, you're paying the fee every time you use it.
5: Wow. And the fee to use the app is more than the tariff.
15: That's correct.
5: Holy mackerel. No, I didn't know anything about that.
15: So when I told my customer there was going to be an extra $6.50 to get their item, they kind of looked at it and went, well, maybe we don't want the item. And that was kind of disappointing to find that all out, you know, after you've gone and spent half an hour to try and figure this whole process out.
5: Right. And is this a fairly new thing?
15: It's been around for about a month or so.
5: Okay. Yeah, that is interesting. You leave that with us.
15: Yeah, maybe some of our news team
5: will want to. The name of the app again, sir, and could you spell it for me?
15: Zonos, Z-O-N-O-S, or Z, actually, because we're Canadian.
5: Right. Okay. Z-O-N-O-S, Zonos. Okay. Thank you, Peter, for raising that. That's very interesting. Maybe somebody else will have some comments on that. Thank you for your call today. All the best. To Southern Alberta, Linda is on the line in Southern Alberta. Hello, Linda.
16: Hello. Yes, it's me again. Thank you. In response to Carney's stipulations, whatever he's going to put on this supposable letter again for the pipeline, I think with all the hoops and stipulations and everything, Alberta should just connect with the pipeline that the U.S. is willing to put right up to our Alberta border, and not all the hoops and the stipulations and the fees and whatever else we're going to have to pay, and let them just take it. I think it would be cheaper for us. We probably won't make as much going the other way, but sounds like the other way is a pipe dream.
5: Pipe dream. Okay. Because again, this is one of the questions. That's a good one. This is one of the questions that I'm asking. You know, the hope is that this really accelerates a pipeline project. You know, and maybe we're, as I say, heavy equipment and workers, maybe a year, maybe a little bit more than that. I mean, you're not confident that is going to happen in the case of BC?
16: No, and I think the other way around, we could probably get going at it next year. You know, I don't know what stipulations or what requirements would be for Alberta to finish well, I don't know whether it was the Keystone Pipeline or whatever it was that Biden had blocked from the U.S. going up.
5: Yes.
16: Well,
5: yes,
16: that's the one they want to put back on.
5: That's the one that Trump has just issued a permit for. Yeah, the Bridger.
16: Yeah, and that's
5: called Bridger.
16: I mean, that's less than 100 kilometers from our border to theirs. So, yeah. And then as far as what this other person had mentioned about fees and stuff to ship things across the line.
5: Yes.
16: Well, my grandson's friend had a home business where he did business with people across the line and stuff. But he said tariffs and fees got too much. He just had to close up his business. So,
5: yeah, it's kind of sad because there are a lot of people, you know, like Peter said, you know, he's just selling vinyl stickers, trying to make some, you know, some cash on the side. I don't know if it's an eBay type business, but I've heard from at least one eBay seller in the last few months about how these new fees and tariffs, it's really putting a damper on their ability to sell products through platforms like eBay from Canada to the United States. Very interesting. Yeah, Thank you for your call. Thank you, Linda. Yeah, have a good long weekend. Bye-bye. I'm Rob Snow. It's Talk Back Friday, free-for-all. Talk Back, of course. So pick a topic. We will hear you out. This is News Radio.
2: 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We'll begin on our area highways, where we still have reports of a vehicle off to the right shoulder on the ramp from Highway 8 eastbound to the 401. Delays are easing in that area, though, so just something to watch out for if you are headed that way this hour. Rest of our area highways looking good. They're moving up to speed. No collisions on our city streets. On the 401, though, westbound, we do have some delays due to construction work through Milton at Highway 25 and more volume between Guelph Line and Highway 6 South. If you do spot any other traffic problems, call us hands-free at *401. 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Now the latest from 570, weather specialist Denise Andriecci.
3: Pleasant start to the week other than some early morning fog. We have sun and cloud today with a high of 24, and we're clear tonight, a low near 12. Warm and sunny Tuesday, 26, a humidex of 30. Today's high, 24 degrees.
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5: Andy in Calgary up next on the Friday Free-for-All Talk Back. Hi, Andy.
7: Hi, Rob. How are you doing?
5: Yeah, very good, Andy. How are you today?
7: Good, very good.
5: That's good. What's on your mind?
7: Yeah, like the previous caller, I would also like to talk about the new pipeline, Alberta to BC.
5: Yes. What about it?
7: And Mark Carney is very optimistic that this pipeline will carry 1 million barrels of oil per day. And the recently completed Trans Mountain pipeline expansion carries 900,000 barrels per day. So it will be a very similar project. Now, this will require, this 1 million barrel per day of additional oil will require lots of new drilling or oil sands expansion project like the SAGD that we have or the oil sand mining. Either it will be a greenfield, a new project, or expansion of existing facilities. Now, these projects are not likely to happen as long as we have the stringent environment regulations, the long delay in getting the permit, and above all, the carbon tax, which our premier has kind of agreed to $130 per ton.
5: Wrong. By 2040. Not until 2040, though. Not until 2040. Okay.
7: So now it is about $70 per ton, right?
5: Okay. I believe it's frozen at $95 a ton. I think it's frozen at $95 a ton, as I understand.
7: Okay, okay. For doing a simple math, let's consider it's $100 per ton. Now, a major project that will produce 1 million barrels per day will roughly emit 4 million tons of CO2 per annum. 4 million tons of CO2 per annum, this means with $100 per ton, the tax will be $400 million per year.
5: Wow.
7: If we do a carbon capture and sequestration, then that project itself will cost $1 billion.
5: So, at least, yeah.
7: Yes.
5: They're saying $16 to $20 billion for that project, carbon capture and storage. $16 to $20 billion.
7: Now, Rob, if that producer or the investor, because Mark Carney believes that obviously the pipeline will be invested by a private company, but the oil sands development, they also will be done by private companies. If they add this $400 million per year in their operating cost, then the internal rate of return, which is very important to keep it down, to keep it high, IRR has to be high to get bank loan
5: on the
7: project.
5: Yes.
7: Now, with this additional of $400 million or $1 billion in capital cost, this project will not be viable.
5: Not viable.
7: It will not be a viable project.
5: And perhaps, you know, we keep hearing, well, where's the private sector proponent? Where's the private sector proponent? You have outlined perhaps why there is hesitance in, say, an oil major coming forward or a big pipeline company to say, yeah, sign us up for that. You think that's the reason why? Because of these capital costs?
7: Absolutely.
5: And the industrial carbon tax?
7: Yeah, absolutely. Unless the carbon tax is zero, I don't know why a premier is agreeing to.
5: Okay.
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1: It's 2:30. It's mostly sunny at the boardwalk in Kitchener, 21 degrees. We have a humidex of 24. Good afternoon. I'm Erin Anderson with the 570 News Radio top story. Regional police have seized two guns, ammunition, and a firearms license after a weapons call in North Dumfries last night. Police say a youth was observed pointing a long gun at another youth in the middle of the street after they were involved in a verbal altercation. Investigators determined the gun wasn't loaded and had been taken from a gun safe inside the youth's home. Because of the minor's age, no criminal charges have been laid. However, police seized the weapons for safekeeping pending a court process. The service is urging firearm owners to ensure all guns are securely stored and inaccessible to kids. Time for Rogers Xfinity Internet traffic and weather together. Here's Brent Cater.
2: 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We'll begin on the 401 eastbound out of Woodstock. It's clear all the way through to the region. Six is getting into Milton, Mississauga. Not seeing any issues there. Westbound side of the drive, though, we do have delays through Milton between James Snow and Highway 25 and some more slowdowns between Guelph Line and Highway 6 South. After that, though, the region, Woodstock, looking good. Area highways, we did have an issue on Highway 8 eastbound at the ramp connecting to the 401. That looks to have cleared up now, and just some slight delays remain if you're coming from Highway 8 to the 401. Rest of our area highways looking good, not seeing any collisions, and city streets moving well. If you do spot any other traffic problems, call us hands-free at *401. 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Now the latest from 570, weather specialist Denise Andriacci.
3: Sun and cloud for the afternoon. 24 is our daytime high, and then a warm and sunny day on Tuesday. 26, feeling like 30. Still a little muggy on Wednesday with a humidex near 30 and a chance of showers. Today's high, 24.
1: Right now at the boardwalk in Kitchener, it is a sunny 21 degrees, humidex of 24. Thousands of community and social workers across Ontario walked off the job today, calling on the province to boost funding for their services. OPSU, which represents the workers, says chronic underfunding has forced them to work additional jobs to make ends meet while leaving vulnerable people struggling to access support. The union says the workers hitting the picket lines are joining those from several other organizations who went on strike over the weekend, as well as others who have been locked out. In total, it says workers at nearly two dozen community organizations are now on strike or locked out. The federal government will use a $317 million budget allocation to add leased planes and helicopters. It's to help provinces and territories respond to wildfires this summer. The government says 10 new firefighting planes and helicopters will boost national firefighting surge capacity by increasing provincial and territorial access to aircraft during periods of intense wildfire activity. Emergency Management Minister Eleanor Ozelski says wildfire agencies will be able to request the use of 4 air tankers, 1 spotter plane, and 5 heavy lift helicopters. In sports, the Kitchener Rangers take on the Everett Silvertips at the Memorial Cup tonight. Both teams won their opening games in the tournament. 570 News Radio has the pregame starting at 8:30 tonight. And on the Diamonds beforehand, it's the Jays and Marlins at Rogers Center at 7. You can hear that on 570 News Radio before the Rangers broadcast. All news afternoons begins at 3 o'clock. 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
5: It is the Friday free-for-all Talk Back Friday before the May long weekend. Love to hear from you. Pick a topic. And let's hear from you today. Lots of lines available there. The wait won't be too long. Let's go to Don. He's in Red Deer. Hello, Don.
9: Hi there, Rob. How are you doing?
5: Yeah, very good. Don, how are things in Red Deer today?
9: Not too bad. Cold and rainy. But anyway, I was just wondering, I watched the national news yesterday, and it's just regarding the Alberta separation question. And I guess it was tossed out of court, even though they got enough signatures. And apparently the judge said he didn't consult with First Nations. And so Rachel Notley is going to challenge this. Apparently she threw the nuclear possibility option of the notwithstanding clause.
5: Can't use a notwithstanding clause. Yeah, it's Danielle Smith. Danielle Smith, you mean, not Rachel Notley, but Danielle Smith.
6: Oh, right. Sorry.
5: Yeah. She can't use the notwithstanding clause on this case.
6: And no comment on that, but I'm just wondering, like, Quebec, correct me if I'm wrong, I just want you to clarify something. Quebec also had a referendum a few years ago. I can't remember what year, but they settled in
5: 1995. They've had two referendums, actually. They've had two referendums,
6: Okay, they did not, according to the news, consult with First Nations. So Quebec separate? Because they also have First Nations, do they not? And don't their treaties are with Canada, not with Quebec. So does that mean Quebec is in the same place as Alberta?
5: Well, I believe Quebec because, you know, I mean, 1995, I mean, 1995 was a long time ago. Right? 1995, long time ago now, like 30 years ago. So there's been precedent since 1995 on the whole duty to consult. Didn't really exist, as I understand it, in 1995, right?
6: Is precedence legal? Like, can you go to court and say, oh, Quebec had a referendum, they didn't consult, and precedent has changed?
5: Yeah,
6: like law
5: as I understand it, the precedent has changed. And now, because in Quebec, there's going to be an election this fall in Quebec in October. There's going to be an election. And right now, it appears as though the Parti Québécois, the separatist party in Quebec, is promising to hold a referendum, even though much like in Alberta, there's no appetite for separation in the province of Quebec. So now, given what has happened with this court ruling in Alberta this week, now the Quebec separatists are going to have to wait and see what happens with the Alberta case, because Alberta says it's going to appeal this. But even, whatever way it goes with that appeal, it could go to the, it's more than likely going to go to the Supreme Court after the Court of Appeal. So even with a referendum in Quebec, which the Parti Québécois has vowed to hold within the next 3 years, if it wins an election, maybe it will have to, it will have a duty to consult with the First Nations of Quebec, with, you know, which would be like Algonquin and Cree, for example.
6: Okay, you've answered my question. I just wanted to know if they're playing by the same rules, or if Quebec has special rules and Alberta doesn't have special rules, or if what Alberta does, Quebec doesn't have to follow, or if the process is the same for every province, or what. It was just kind of confusing when they said, well, Alberta didn't.
5: I'm only telling you what I understand it to be after reading many legal experts that have been quoted in the news media in the last 48 hours since all of that unfolded.
6: Yep.
5: Sir. I have no expertise of myself.
6: I'll get it right. Danielle Smith wants to use the notwithstanding clause no matter what the court says, or she threw it out.
5: She may want to use the notwithstanding clause. I haven't heard that. The notwithstanding clause is about charter cases. This was not a charter case. The notwithstanding clause, section 33 of the charter, has to do with things like your legal rights that are in the charter and your fundamental rights that are in the charter. That's when a legislature can invoke the notwithstanding clause to bypass.
6: She made the comment that they made an error in law.
5: Yeah. That's what they claim, that they made an error in law.
6: Yeah. So.
5: And there are legal experts and law professors who are saying that this judge may have jumped the gun and acted prematurely on this whole duty to consult and didn't give proper weight to the fact that 300,000 people have signed this petition from promoted by Stay Free Alberta, and another 400,000 signed the Pro Canada petition as well.
6: Long story short, Quebec has to play by the same rules.
5: We'll have to play by the same rules. Yeah. And right now we don't know what those rules are. Okay. Thank you. All right. Yeah, it's complicated, isn't it? Al is in Calgary. Hello, Al.
8: Thanks for taking my call, Rob.
5: You're welcome, Al. Thank you.
8: Something that came up earlier this week with regards to the privatization of airports and ports.
5: Container ports?
8: Container ports, yeah. So back in 2021, Canadian Tire Corporation about 25% of the port of Vancouver utilizing the Ashcroft terminal to handle roughly 7,000 rail cars of cargo annually. They also, when the containers are transferred from the ship to the rail, CN or CP rail, then they go to the various terminals where they use up to 6,000 trucks to distribute the product to their individual stores across Canada. So I don't know what the big deal is, except to say that they're advertising now saying, hey, if you buy from Canadian Tire, you know, you're buying from a Canadian. So the billion kilograms of products that they import from China, how much of that is actually made in Canada or assembled in Canada?
5: Yeah, I would have no idea.
8: Exactly. So Honda announced that they were going to shut, they weren't going to build that electrical plant, vehicle plant.
5: The EV plant in Ontario, yes.
8: Yeah, so the only reason I bought a Honda is because it was made in Canada. It's made in Canada.
5: Yes.
8: If I'm not buying anything made in China, and yet who do I go to? Canadian Tire, or do I go to Amazon?
5: Okay, I kind of lost you there. I'm not following where you're taking me.
8: Well, it's just same thing with this announcement that's coming up here in Calgary or Edmonton. I'm not sure where it is. It's all in the fine print.
5: It's in Calgary.
8: Oh,
5: all in the fine print. Okay.
8: It's all in the fine print.
5: Okay. All right, Al. Thank you. Gotta go. Friday free for all talk back, everyone. 1-833-668-2577. Every single phone line is available right now. We'd love to hear from you. This is News Radio. 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We'll begin in town. Our city streets looking good this hour, not seeing any collisions to mention. We do have delays, though, on Highway 7. If you're traveling eastbound, approaching Greenhouse Road, it's starting to get really slow there, so do be cautious heading in that direction this afternoon. And then if you're on the 401, the westbound side, heavy delays through Milton between James Snow and Highway 25, and more volume coming up to Guelph Line through to Highway 6 South. Now, if you do spot any other traffic issues, you can call us hands-free at *401. 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Now the latest from 570, weather specialist Denise Andriacci.
3: Pleasant start to the week other than some early morning fog. We have sun and cloud today with a high of 24, and we're clear tonight, a low near 12. Warm and sunny Tuesday, 26, a humidex of 30. Today's high, 24 degrees.
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4: We are monitoring everything that's happening in Calgary right now, and the meeting underway now between Prime Minister Carney and the Premier of Alberta, Danielle Smith. The signing ceremony about to get underway. They have made some opening remarks. They're smiling for the cameras. And after their opening remarks, they'll sign the documents and then they will go into another room and they're supposed to have a meeting. And then at about 1:30 or so Calgary time, there will be a news conference with Prime Minister Carney. So we're watching all of that, and 660 News Radio in Calgary will have all the details about today's announcement. Of course, throughout the day, Emerson is in Calgary. Hello, Emerson.
5: Good morning, and thank you again for the privilege to be on your program. Rob, I was just thinking out loud this morning, why does Danielle Smith have to waste her time waiting to appeal that judge's decision out of Edmonton denying the separatist movement? Why doesn't she just put it on the referendum, like 65% of the members of the UCP membership want to see it on there anyway? So why doesn't she do the right thing and just say, I'm everybody's premier, it'll go on, and let's see what happens? Why does she need a judge to tell her to do it?
4: Well, there are a couple of ways to look at that. One of them is to look at it through the traditional lens of how you would look at it if a PQ, Parti Québécois, premier did that and said, we're going to have a referendum on separation. How would you view that? You would view that person as what? A separatist. Right. They want to put a question on separation, on breaking up the country. And that person's a separatist. Danielle Smith insists she's not a separatist, that she's a federalist who just wants a better shake for Alberta, which I can appreciate that. So maybe that's why she's hesitating, you know, right, to do what you have suggested she do. And she's under a tremendous amount of pressure, as you also suggested, right, from her own UCP members to do this. Right. I think it's because, right, she doesn't want to be labeled a separatist premier. That's why.
5: But it's also been suggested
4: that if she was to do that and say add a 10th question, the 10th question for the referendum being on separation, that it would just prompt the same sort of court challenge from First Nations again. And they would say, no, you're trying to get around it the same way. And it would just be the subject of another court challenge.
5: But is it true that she might have a hard time maintaining her leadership if she doesn't comply with the members' request? They were saying that a lot of members are thinking that they might want to challenge her leadership.
4: Leading people like Mr. Sylvester and Jeffrey Rath are saying, we have 300,000 people here. They're not all UCP members, but we could make them all UCP members. You know, we could do a mass drive, and if she doesn't put this on the ballot for this fall, we'll try and take her out. And she wouldn't be the premier anymore.
5: Right.
4: Find a new leader,
5: right,
4: the UCP.
5: Well, I just want to say that, you know, when people are elected, like Carney, when he was elected, he said, I'm everybody's prime minister, whether you voted for me or not. But when it comes right down to brass knuckles, really, like as if they're going to appoint a conservative person to the Supreme Court, I'd love to see it happen, but they probably wouldn't do it, even though he says he's everybody's prime minister. She says she's everybody's premier for all Albertans. So this is her time to step up and shine. Yeah, she's going to take some heat either way. There's no question. Doesn't matter how she goes on this. She's done. She's like a toilet seat. She's up and down. One day she says one thing, one day she says another. So just want to leave you with these comments. I want to wish you, your family, and all of your friends a beautiful long weekend.
4: Thank you. God bless you. Thank you
5: for giving us the chance to be on a balanced program. God bless. Bye-bye.
4: Okay. Thank you, Emerson. Yeah. Bye-bye. Grant, hang on the line. We'll get to your call next, Grant, here in the first hour of the Friday Free-for-All, a talk back. But we do have to stop here. 1-833-668-2577. 1-833-668-2577. Lots of lines available. We don't have to just talk about Alberta politics and pipelines and separation referendums. There's all kinds of stuff that's happening in the news and in the country and in the world. You pick a topic and we'll go with it. We'll be right back with more of your calls. I'm Rob Snow. This is News Radio.
2: 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We'll begin in town. Our city streets, they're looking good this hour. Not seeing any collisions to report. Same thing with our area highways. They're moving up to speed. But around the 401 westbound, we do have heavy delays through Milton between James Snow and Highway 25. And as you travel further west, you'll have more delays to deal with between Guelph Line and Highway 6 South. There is also reports of a vehicle off to the shoulder coming up to 6 South, adding to those delays. So do be aware of that. If you do spot any other traffic problems, call us hands-free at *401. 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Now the latest from 570, weather specialist Denise Andriachi.
3: Pleasant start to the week, other than some early morning fog. We have sun and cloud today with a high of 24, and we're clear tonight, a low near 12. Warm and sunny Tuesday, 26. A humidex of 30. Today's high, 24 degrees.
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7: Yes, it is Friday Free For All. Open line, open topic on this Friday before the long weekend. Grant in Calgary. Thanks for waiting, Grant. Hi there.
8: Hello. Hi.
7: Yeah, hi, Grant. Go ahead.
8: Well, first off, I think we, you know, do need to pipeline to the coast. I'm all for that. I hope it goes through. I'll believe it when I see it. But, you know, I was reading about the judge that struck down this referendum thing and Smith calling it undemocratic. I mean, it's, you know, last time some judge ruled against them, they changed the law. So how can she say a judge making a ruling is undemocratic? I just don't understand that.
7: Okay. So you're not buying what the premier is selling. Is that what you're saying, Grant? You don't believe what
8: separation, and she's calling it undemocratic, right. And it's not the law. Well, a judge represents the legal system. I would say they know the law, but they seem to have this way of going around changing laws, just like they did for the signature they needed for these petitions. Like, they lowered the number that was required.
7: Yes.
8: And they gave them more time to give these signatures. So that's in favor of the separatists.
7: That's right. Right. Okay.
8: No, I don't buy that at all. And I hope it doesn't happen. I mean, it's like I said before, we're landlocked. Without BC, our oil doesn't get to the coast. Where's it going to go? South to the Americans. I read there last year, I think it was, we sold LNG to the United States. They turned around and sold it to somebody else for more. Why didn't we sell it to that country?
7: Oh, I see. Okay. Now, Premier Smith said today that as part of this agreement, they could get going on the pipeline September of 2027. So a little more than a year from now. All right. You must be encouraged to hear that.
8: Yeah, I think that would be a bonus for the province and for the country. Same as if they jump on this Keystone XL, again, that would be another plus for the province and the country.
7: Right.
8: You know, we have so many resources. Yeah. Why aren't we making those available to not only ourselves, but the rest of the world?
7: Of course. All right. Do you give the Prime Minister any credit for going to Calgary and making this announcement?
8: I think he's trying to. He's putting in a good effort, so we'll just see what happens from there. You know, it's just like out in Ontario there with this, what they call it, the Ring of Fire and the Hudson's Bay,
7: Ring of Fire,
8: Port Harbor, all that stuff is, it's all talk, but let's get the ball rolling here. Let's get moving.
7: Sure enough. All right, Grant, thank you. Yep, good to hear from you. Ken is in Cochrane. Hello, Ken.
9: Hey, Rob. Hope you'll have a really good long weekend here coming up. Just wanted
7: you
9: to
7: too.
9: Comment on the Alberta separation thing and the court ruling. I can't imagine that a Court of Queen's Bench justice would really purposefully push herself

0: her thumb on the scale. But in actual fact, that's kind of what she's done at making this particular ruling at this particular juncture in the overall court's system. So the reason I'm saying that is that when she's when she makes this ruling at this particular period in time, she's left herself open to a perceived apprehension of bias. You know, people have already described the fact that, you know, she was liberally appointed and so on and so forth. So she is open to that type of criticism. I'm not saying that she actually did that. But to make a decision that she made, basically saying that people can't even ask the question about whether or not they want to separate, that I think is a hill too far. And the other fellow who was just talking just a minute ago saying, well, you know, it's not right that the provincial government went and changed the legislation. That's the purview of the provincial government. The provincial government created the first law in the first instance, and if it didn't have the intended consequence of what they actually intended, they have the right and the ability to go back and fix it. And so I believe that that's what they did. I think that the Court of Queen's Bench Justice has erred in the way that she, I don't know what happened.
1: In the way that she applied, yeah, in the way that she applied the law. You think she put the cart before the horse? That's a common opinion, a very popular opinion in the last 48 hours. I thank you for your call. That is our time for the first hour. We're going to have a brand new topic in hour number two that has nothing to do with Alberta politics. Something brand new for you to consider and weigh in on the Friday Free For All Talkback on News Radio.
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1: It is Monday, May 25th. Good afternoon. I'm Paul McPhee.
4: Good afternoon. I'm Aaron Anderson. Here's what's making news this hour.
5: The premier says he's not happy about the additional costs for his private jet.
6: You know, something no one's more ticked off about the $200,000.
5: But he won't commit to paying for it out of his own pocket.
7: A regional councillor was left waiting for an accessible taxi for hours in Mississauga last month. Chantel Huenick says municipalities need to spend more time ensuring accessible transportation is available when people need it.
1: The Northern Tornadoes Project is out with its final report analyzing last week's severe weather in the London area, and it shows it actually spawned a pair of tornadoes.
8: It's the Rangers versus the perceived favorites at the Memorial Cup as Kitchener gets set to skate with the Everett Silvertips.
9: The Kitchener Rangers look to remain unbeaten at the Memorial Cup as they take on Everett tonight. Jays and Marlins head to Rogers Centre for Game 1, and the NHL's Eastern Final shifts to Montreal. Sports at 15.
4: 570 News, time 301.
1: And time for Rogers Xfinity, internet traffic and weather together on the ones. Here's Brent Cater.
10: Thanks, Paul. This update is brought to you by Gemini Motors. We'll begin on the 401 westbound. We have a couple of issues to mention. We'll begin with a stalled vehicle in the express just west of the Trafalgar Road exit. We're hearing a right lane and shoulder block there, so we're seeing some slight delays building up in that area. Again, westbound 401 express just west of the Trafalgar Road exit. Through Milton, you'll hit more delays around the Highway 25 exit, and then between Guelph Line and Highway 6 South, some pretty heavy slowdowns there. We're also getting reports of a vehicle off to the shoulder coming up to 6 South, adding to those delays, so do be aware of that. Once you're past 6 South, though, it does look good through towards Cambridge, no problems, out towards Woodstock. Eastbound side of the drive, leaving Woodstock clear through Cambridge, out of the region, the 6s, Milton, Mississauga looking good. Area highways, we do have a bit of volume building up in the usual areas. Westbound, Highway 8 approaching the flyover, a little bit of volume there. And then our city streets, not seeing any collisions to report this hour, but if you do have do spot, I should say, any traffic issues. Call us hands-free at Star 401. 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Now the latest from 570 weather specialist Denise Andriacci.
4: A mild and lovely start to the week. This afternoon, we had tons of sunshine and temperatures just above seasonal. Very comfortable this evening. And overnight, we're clear down to a low near 12. The heat is on tomorrow, 26, feeling like 30. There is the chance of some showers and thunderstorms, but we'll stay mainly dry. And Wednesday, sun and cloud, chance of showers near 25. Our overnight low tonight, 12 degrees.
3: And to Boardwalk in Kitchener, we have sunshine, 23, and a humidex of 26.
4: We'll have another check of traffic and weather together in less than 10 minutes. Here's what's making news this hour.
3: Premier Ford had a lot to say on several fronts today during an announcement in Toronto.
4: He was asked again about the private jet controversy as well as Olivia Chow's announcement. She's seeking re-election as mayor of Toronto. 570's Richard Southern is more.
11: The premier said he likes the mayor, but he's stopping short of endorsing her or anyone.
6: We get along very, very well. We'll see what happens during the election. If she wins, I'm gonna work with her.
11: But he stopped short of endorsing anyone in the upcoming Toronto mayoral race. We also had the first chance to ask the premier about the costs related to his private jet, the $200,000 the taxpayers are on the hook for. I asked Ford if he'll cover that out of his own pocket.
6: You know something, no one's more ticked off about the $200,000. And it ticks me off, Richard, more than it ticks you off, I can assure you that.
11: Why should the taxpayer be on the hook for the $200,000? Well, why won't
6: Richard,
11: you cover it?
6: A couple hundred grand, which frustrates the heck out of me. I'm going to continue saving taxpayers money.
11: Interim Liberal leader John Fraser.
12: If he was really ticked off about it, then he'd make somebody pay, not the people of Ontario. I don't buy that for a second. He's not more ticked off. If he was, it wouldn't have happened.
11: Richard Southern, Queen's Park.
3: Now, the Ford government taking aim at the crime-riddled tow truck industry with a new piece of legislation. 570's Phil Martino with the details.
13: Ontario Solicitor General Michael Kirstner says they will stand to support victims and have the backs of the men and women who put on the uniform every day.
14: And we will hold criminals accountable even when others won't. And that's how you protect Ontario.
13: So he has introduced the Protecting Ontario Streets and Communities Act. It includes new measures to support victims of human trafficking, crackdown on illegal drugs, and strengthen the oversight of the towing industry.
14: And it represents the next step in our plan, our continuous journey to protect Ontario, strengthen public safety, and keep communities safe.
13: The province also says it will be launching a public provincial website about high-risk offenders when a chief of police issues a community notification. I'm Phil Martino.
4: Regional Councillor Chantel Hewinick is shining a light on the importance of adequate, accessible transportation after she was left waiting 3 hours for a taxi in Mississauga. 570's Matt Hutchinson has more on what's happened since.
7: Councillor Hewinick, who uses a motorized wheelchair, was in the GTA last month to attend two conferences, one in Etobicoke, the other in Mississauga. The trouble arose when she tried to book an accessible taxi to get from one conference to another. Hewinick told the Mike Farwell show she tried to arrange for the afternoon ride in the morning, but was told she had to call an hour in advance.
15: If the policy is that you can only book an hour in advance, then there needs to be rides available an hour in advance. And if there's not, then you need to be able to book earlier than that.
7: When she called an hour before she needed the ride, she was told there were no taxis available. She tried calling other companies, and some told her there would be an added surcharge for the accessible ride. The city of Mississauga said in a statement to 570 News Radio, it is aware of Councillor Hewinick's concerns, and an investigation is underway. It goes on to say, if a contravention to the city's bylaws is identified, appropriate enforcement will occur. I'm Matt Hutchison.
3: Well, there's a reminder for gun owners in the region to make sure firearms are stored safely and securely after a weapons call in North Dumfries. Last night, police were alerted after a youth was seen pointing a long gun at another youth on a residential street in the township. Investigators determined the two minors were involved in a verbal altercation and the gun was pointed and then lowered with no shots fired. Police went to the suspect's home and learned the gun is generally stored in a safe, but the youth was able to access it. The firearm was not loaded, but two guns, ammunition, and a firearms license were all seized pending a court process. and the youth has not been charged.
4: The final report from the Northern Tornadoes Project has been released after last Tuesday's severe weather in the London area. They've confirmed not one but two tornadoes and an EF1 downburst. The tornadoes were an EF0 and EF1, which swept through the Melbourne and Mossley areas. The EF0 caused damage to trees and a farm structure, while the EF1 battered power poles, trees, houses, several farm buildings, and toppled a transport truck. Luckily, no injuries were reported, nor were there any injuries in the downburst in the Dorchester region, downburst rather. The report shows top wind speeds of 145 kilometers an hour from the storm system. You can find photos of the damage done on our website, kitchener.citynews.ca.
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3: Now, the Memorial Cup features the four best junior hockey teams in the country. And as 570's Mike Farwell reports from Kelowna, the Kitchener Rangers' second game of the tournament tonight has them facing what might be the best of those four teams.
8: The Everett Silvertips have been quick to dismiss the idea that they're the favorites at this tournament, but they did win 57 regular season games and spent the final 8 weeks of the season as the top-ranked team in Canada. Play-by-play voice Casey Bryant reminds us that this Silvertips team has done something no other Silvertips team has done before.
18: This team has never missed the playoffs in 23 seasons. But the joke has always been, yeah, but when are you going to win the big one? You know, you can make the playoffs as much as you want, but if it never results in a championship, what is the point? Well, this kind of validates that in a lot of people's eyes.
8: Having won their first ever Western Hockey League crown, the Silvertips are now trying for their first Memorial Cup in franchise history. The Kitchener Rangers want their third cup, and after each opened the tournament with wins, they clash on the ice tonight in Kelowna. Coverage on 570 News Radio begins at 8:30. I'm Mike Farwell.
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3: 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Roger McKnight of Enpro expecting gas prices to remain the same at midnight, as high as $1.82.9 per liter. Coming up in 60 seconds, traffic and weather together, 570 News Time, 3:10.
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10: 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We'll begin on the 401 westbound. A couple of issues to mention this hour. We did have reports of a stalled vehicle in the express just west of the Trafalgar Road exit. That has cleared up now, so you shouldn't have any problems there. But then more delays, unfortunately, as you travel further west through Milton, James Snow up to Guelph Line, a stretch of volume there. and then more delays coming up to Highway 6 South as you're passing Guelph Line. We do still have reports of a vehicle off to the shoulder before Highway 6 South, adding to those delays, so do be aware of that. Pass 6 South, though, looks good through towards Cambridge, not seeing any problems out to Woodstock. Eastbound side of the drive, leaving Woodstock clear all the way through towards the Cambridge area, into the 6s, Milton, Mississauga, not seeing any issues there. Area highways, a little bit of volume. Westbound Highway 8 between the Weber Fairway ramps and the flyover. And on Highway 7, as you're traveling westbound out of Guelph, coming up to Wellington Road 32, you'll hit some slight delays there as well. City streets, though, they're looking good, not seeing any collisions to report. But if you do spot any traffic issues, call us hands-free at Star 401. 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Now the latest from 570, weather specialist Denise Andriecci.
4: Clear and calm, very mild this evening. Overnight, mainly clear, a low near 12. We have the heat turning up a few notches for Tuesday. It will be the warmest day of the week, 26, feeling like 30. Plenty of sunshine tomorrow with a slight thunderstorm risk. Sun and cloud near 25 for Wednesday with the chance of showers. Tonight's low, 12 degrees.
3: 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Coming up in 60 seconds, headlines and sports.

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6: It is 23 degrees and sunny at the Boardwalk in Kitchener. Good afternoon. I'm Paul McPhee. Here's what's making news right now. Premier Ford continuing to be dogged by questions about the extra cost to taxpayers, roughly $200,000, for a since-abandoned private jet purchase. And it turns out there were two tornadoes, not one, in the London area during severe weather last week. That's according to the Northern Tornadoes Project in its final report. Coming up after sports.
7: He says he's seen this before.
8: That is a very dangerous bluff. That is a very dangerous bluff.
7: Prime Minister Mark Carney this morning comparing the Alberta separation vote to Brexit.
6: Now, time for sports and from Sportsnet Radio. 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
9: Well, we start at the Memorial Cup, and tonight will be the first ever meeting between the Kitchener Rangers and the Everett Silvertips. Both teams sitting 1-0 in round-robin play as the Blue Shirts looked really good in Friday's 5-0 win over Kelowna, while the Silvertips are coming off a 5-3 win over Chicoutimi in their opener. 570 News Radio is there. We have the game at 9 o'clock with Mike and Josh. The pregame gets going at 8:30. At Rogers Center tonight, the Jays and Marlins open a three-game series. The Jays trying to get to two games under 500 as Trey Savage gets the ball against Jansen Junk. It's a 7:07 first pitch, and you can see it on Sportsnet 1. Back to hockey. The Bell Center will be rocking this evening for Game 3 of the Eastern Conference Final between the Carolina Hurricanes and the Montreal Canadiens. The winner takes a 2-1 lead, and faceoff goes at 8 o'clock on Sportsnet. In Toronto, Leafs forward Max Domi is out indefinitely after dealing with complications from off-season surgery to address an undisclosed injury. The Leafs say Domi will be reevaluated at training camp. To the FIFA World Cup, and good news for Canada is the injured Alphonso Davies has been named in the final 32-player training camp roster. Davies is recovering from a hamstring injury, and while head coach Jesse Marsh believes he will play in the World Cup, Davies is not expected to be ready for Canada's first game June 12th in Toronto when Canada takes on Bosnia and Herzegovina. And to the French Open first round, on court 7 right now, Canadian Leila Fernandez is trailing Alicia Parks 4-2 in the opening set. From the Sports Center, I'm Alex Sixero.
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6: Prime Minister Mark Carney today was asked about Alberta's referendum question at a housing announcement here in Ontario. 570's Andrea Montgomery has the Prime Minister's comments a little over a week since his visit to Alberta.
7: Be careful what you wish for, says Prime Minister Mark Carney, comparing the Alberta separation vote to Brexit.
8: I saw firsthand what happened in the United Kingdom when the view was vote for this, it'll be soft, and then we'll negotiate, etc., and they end up. And they're still 10 years later trying to undo what people didn't think they were voting for, but what they ended up having.
7: He is not the only one drawing that comparison. This weekend, The Guardian put out a story comparing the Alberta vote to the UK, pointing out that David Cameron also got the ball rolling on having a vote and then actively campaigned against it, which is what Premier Danielle Smith has done in the same speech announcing the question and then staking her flag as Canadian last week. I'm Andrea Montgomery.
6: A joint forces operation involving Peel Regional and Provincial Police, as well as Canada Border Services and the FBI, has shut down an international extortion ring. It targeted the South Asian community in Peel. 570 Charlene Close is following the story.
13: Investigators allege most of the 17 people arrested have ties to an international criminal network known as Four Brothers. Peel's Deputy Police Chief Nick Milanovich says the group targeted South Asian business owners and community members right across Peel, Canada, and the U.S.
14: Five members or associates of the group have been arrested, significantly disrupting their ability to intimidate victims and carry out further violence within our communities.
13: The joint forces operation started last December. Several businesses, including restaurants and trucking companies, were repeatedly targeted. Overall, the 17 suspects are accused in 24 cases, including arson and multiple shootings. I'm Charlene Close.
6: Coming up in 60 seconds, traffic and weather together.
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18: Thanks, Paul. 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We'll begin on the 401 westbound, where we still have some pretty heavy delays this hour through Milton between James Snow and Highway 25, and more slowdowns that begin at Guelph Line, continuing through to Highway 6 South. Now, there is reports still of a vehicle off to the shoulder coming up to that 6 South exit, so that will add to those delays in that stretch. Make sure to drive with caution through there. Once you pass 6 South, though, looks good through Cambridge. Not seeing any problems out towards Woodstock. Area highways, we have a bit of volume westbound Highway 8 between the Weber Fairway ramps and the flyover. And on Highway 7 westbound, coming up to Wellington Road 32 as you're leaving Guelph, we're seeing some pretty heavy delays building up there. A couple of issues to mention in town in Cambridge. We're getting reports of a crash at the Avenue Road Franklin Boulevard roundabout. Do watch out for delays there. It's starting to get a bit slow. Also reports of a collision on Concession Street near Main Street. Watch out for delays there as well. Not too heavy at the moment, but a little bit of volume building up. A note for drivers closer to Guelph and Aberfoyle, though. We do have reports of a serious collision on Brock Road North, right near the Wellington Road 34 roundabout, or I should say just west of that roundabout. Delays are starting to build up there. If you can avoid that, recommend that you do so. Again, that's in Aberfoyle, just south of Guelph there. If you do spot any other traffic problems, you can call us hands-free at *401. 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Now the latest from 570, weather specialist Denise Andriacci.
19: Mainly clear this evening and overnight, a low near 12. We've had a fantastic start to the week. It's a little hot for tomorrow. A little hot and a little humid. Our high is near 26, feeling like 30. So not too stuffy, but you'll notice that humidity. Plenty of sunshine Tuesday with a slight thunderstorm risk. Our low for tonight, 12 degrees.
6: And at the Boardwalk, Ian Kitchener, it is sunny and 23. The humidex is 26. Coming up at 3:30, Premier Ford on the defensive today over the now-ditched private jet purchase, which left taxpayers on the hook for around $200,000. 570 News Time, 3:23.
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6: At Rogers Center, Blue Jays fans may be soaking up the sunshine this evening as the Miami Marlins are in town for Game 1. 570's Alex Sixero reports.
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9: Yeah, with the weather turning for the better, the Blue Jays are teasing the roof will be open for the first time this year as a new series with the Miami Marlins gets going this evening. Blue Jays are fresh off taking 2 of 3 from the Pirates, and they're hoping to have their $500 million man in the starting lineup. Vladimir Guerrero Jr. hoping to be good to go after leaving Sunday's game when getting plunked near the right elbow. The Jays are 25-28. They go with Trey Savage, who's holding a sparkling 107 ERA. While the Marlins just swept the Mets over the weekend, they hand the ball to Jansen Junk. It's a 7:07 first pitch, and you can see the game on Sportsnet 1. From the Sports Center, I'm Alex Sixero.
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29: The United States and Iran appear to be closer on a deal to end the war. Regional officials say a deal would gradually reopen the Strait of Hormuz to see the U.S. end its blockade of Iranian ports. Iran, in return, to give up its stockpile of highly enriched uranium. That means further talks would be needed on those details. The U.S. President Donald Trump today, meanwhile, saying he's asked countries such as Qatar, Saudi Arabia, Pakistan, Egypt, Jordan, and Turkey to join the Abraham Accords en masse in order to normalize relations with Israel as part of its agreement with Iran. Oil trading electronically today lower by about 5.75%, around $90 U.S. a barrel. Walt Disney's Star Wars, The Mandalorian, and Grogu tallied an estimated $82 million in domestic ticket sales through its first 3 days in theaters. It is the lowest opening haul for a Star Wars title ever released by Disney. However, the company not just relying upon the ticket sales, other avenues for revenue growth, including merchandise, streaming services, as well as theme parks. Tim Hortons launching a campaign aimed at recruiting 10,000 new local team members as a number of temporary foreign workers in the restaurants continues to decline. The Canadian coffee giant says that out of 110,000 Tim Hortons employees, 4,000 were hired through the TFW program. They say that number has steadily declined since 2024. The TSX has had the stage to itself pretty much all day today. With the markets closed south of the border, it is currently up 296 points, while the Canadian dollar has remained relatively unchanged, up 0.08 at this hour, 72.44 cents U.S. At the Business Center, I'm John Leatherby.
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19: It's Monday, May 25th. Good afternoon. I'm Aaron Anderson.
6: And good afternoon. I'm Paul McPhee. Here's what's making news this hour.
2: The premier says he won't be endorsing anyone in the Toronto mayoral race.
3: No, I'm staying out of that.
2: And we ask about the costs related to his private jet.
3: It ticks me off, Richard, more than it ticks you off.
4: Ontario's Solicitor General says the province will hold criminals accountable even when others won't. According to the Ford government, it's introducing legislation that will strengthen public safety.
5: The city of Mississauga is investigating after a Waterloo regional councillor was left waiting hours for an accessible taxi. She's now highlighting the need for better and more robust accessible transportation in the province.
19: The Prime Minister says the feds are looking into whether that Alberta referendum question complies with the Clarity Act, and he warns about what happened in the UK after Brexit.
7: I certainly will be campaigning for Canadian unity. I've begun that.
9: The Kitchener Rangers are back at it tonight at the Memorial Cup. The Jays and Marlins soon begin a three-game series at Rogers Centre, and we're getting set for Game 3 of the NHL's Eastern Conference Finals. Sports at 45.
6: 570 News Time, 3:31.
19: 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Here's Brent Gator.
18: 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We'll begin on the 401 westbound. Still seeing some pretty heavy delays through the Milton area between James Snow and Highway 25. Consistent volume there. Also some more delays between Guelph Line and Highway 6 South. We do have reports of a vehicle off to the shoulder coming up to the 6 South exit. That's certainly adding to the delays there, so do be aware of that. Pass 6 South though looks good through Cambridge. Not seeing any issues out towards Woodstock. Eastbound side of the drive leaving Woodstock looking good into Cambridge. 6s, Milton, Mississauga looking good as well. But as you travel further east past Highway 410, it will slow down again getting towards Pearson Airport, so do be aware of that as well. Area highways. Westbound Highway 8 between the Weber Fairway ramps and the flyover. Bit of volume there. Highway 7, seeing delays coming up to Wellington Road 32 and Shaw Station Road as you're traveling westbound. City streets in Cambridge. We have a collision reported at the Avenue Road Franklin Boulevard roundabout. Just some slight delays there. Also reports of an issue in Cambridge on Concession Street near Main Street. Just be mindful of that if you do normally travel that way. Now, if you do spot any other traffic problems, call us hands-free at Star 401. Did you know you could improve mental health in the workplace while receiving rebates for mental health initiatives? 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Now the latest from 570 weather specialist Denise Andriachi.
19: Mainly clear tonight, a low near 12. It's been a good start to the week, and it's a good wrap-up to the month of May, which has brought us all sorts of weather here in the region. Hot for Tuesday, 26 feeling like 30. Plenty of sunshine tomorrow, but a slight risk of thunderstorms as well. Of course, if you hear thunder, get indoors and make sure that you're starting to practice that sun protection. We have a very high UV index all week. Our low for tonight, near 12. Right now at the Boardwalk in Kitchener, we do have a sunny sky, 23 degrees, humidex at 26.
6: Yeah, another check of traffic and weather together in less than 10 minutes. 570 News Time, 3:33.
19: Lots to unpack from the Premier today, who is commenting on the thousands of taxpayer dollars used to cover his government's private jet purchase.
6: He's also reacting to the news Olivia Chow will seek re-election as Toronto's mayor. 570's Queen's Park reporter Richard Southern has the details.
8: He was pretty nice to the mayor when asked about her re-election bid
2: today?
3: We get along very, very well. We'll see what happens during the election. If she wins, I'm gonna work with her.
2: But he stopped short of endorsing anyone in the upcoming Toronto mayoral race.
3: No, I'm staying out of that.
2: We also had the first chance today to ask Ford about those costs the taxpayers are on the hook for associated with his private jet, $200,000 in fees. I asked Ford if he'll pay that out of his own pocket.
3: Yeah, you know, you've been itching to say this to me. For 2 days, 2 weeks, you've been holding out. But listen, you know something? No one's more ticked off about the $200,000.
1: Why should the taxpayer be on the hook for the $200,000? Well, why won't
3: Richard,
1: you cover it?
3: I'm going to focus on saving billions. Not a couple hundred grand, which frustrates the heck out of me. And it ticks me off, Richard, more than it ticks you off. I can assure you that.
2: Yeah, but it seems the taxpayers are still on the hook. Mike Schreiner, the Green Party leader.
8: Well, if the premier's really ticked off, then he should have his party or himself pay for it, not the people of Ontario.
2: We caught up with Ford as he was breaking the ground for the new Ontario Science Centre building at Ontario Place. Construction on that 400,000 square foot facility now underway, though it won't be open until 2029. I'm Richard Southern.
10: The province has introduced a sweeping legislation to crack down on crime and strengthen public safety, including taking aim at the troubled tow truck industry. 570's Phil Martino has more on that.
4: The Protecting Ontario Streets and Communities Act includes measures to support victims of human trafficking and crack down on illegal drugs. Solicitor General Michael Kirstner says it would also strengthen enforcement and oversight of the towing industry.
11: Our legislation would target predatory towing operators who prey on drivers in distress, positioning themselves near collision sites, aggressively soliciting tows, and making what is already a dangerous and stressful situation even worse.
4: In addition, he says they'll analyze towing and storage rates to establish maximum rates.
11: Ensuring a breakdown on the highway doesn't turn into a financial disaster.
4: The Solicitor General says a new legislation is designed to make communities safer, protect victims and vulnerable people, and equip law enforcement officials with the tools they need. I'm Phil Martino.
6: An investigation has been launched in Mississauga after regional councillor Chantel Huenick was left waiting hours for an accessible taxi in that city. 570's Matt Hutchison has the story.
5: The problem arose last month while Councillor Huenick was attending conferences in Etobicoke and Mississauga. Having spent her whole life in a wheelchair, Huenick is a veteran of navigating transportation. So when she was told she could only book an accessible taxi an hour in advance, she was worried. Huenick was a guest on the Mike Farwell Show where she described what happened when she tried calling other taxi companies for a ride.
12: $20 surcharge because I needed an accessible vehicle and another one mentioned it exclusively. And when I did notice that that was against Ontarians with Disabilities Act, they hung up on me.
5: Huenick did end up getting that ride. 3 hours later, she notified the city of Mississauga, who promised to launch an investigation. In a statement to 570 News Radio, the city said taxi companies are not permitted to impose a surcharge specifically for providing an accessible vehicle. The statement goes on to say no recent changes have been made to city bylaws that would affect the availability or provision of accessible taxi services. I'm Matt Hutchison.
10: Navdeep Bains has entered the race to be the next leader of the Ontario Liberal Party. The former cabinet minister filed his paperwork with Elections Ontario over the weekend. Bains also released a 16-second video of him walking into a classroom, taking a seat at a student's desk and rolling up his sleeves, and launched a website that says, "Let's get to work." Bains most recently worked as chief corporate affairs officer for Rogers Communications before resigning earlier this month. Rogers is the parent company of this radio station, former St. Mary's General Hospital head and current Etobicoke Lakeshore MPP Lee Fairclough and policy advisor Dylan Mirando are the only others running for the job.
6: Now, Prime Minister Mark Carney was at a housing announcement in Ontario this morning, but most of the questions he faced have to do with Alberta. 570's Andrea Montgomery has more.
13: What do I think of the question?
14: Once again, the exact wording of which is, should Alberta remain a province of Canada or should the government of Alberta commence the legal process required under the Canadian Constitution to hold a binding provincial referendum on whether or not Alberta should separate from Canada? The Prime Minister says the feds are looking into it.
13: In terms of the specifics of the question, we have an obligation as the federal government to look at the question and determine whether it's consistent with the Clarity Act. that is underway.
14: But while the exact wording of the referendum question is reviewed and digested, a warning from the PM about what happened with Brexit and the idea that separation could help leverage negotiations.
13: It is often advanced that vote for this and it's a free option. Vote for this and we will strengthen our hand in a future negotiation. That is a very dangerous bluff.
14: He says 10 years after that vote, people in the UK are still trying to manage the results, largely being things they did not vote for. I'm Andrea Montgomery.
10: 570 News Time, 3:39.
15: It's Kitchener Rangers game day.
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10: The Rangers getting ready for their second game of the Memorial Cup tournament in Kelowna. 570's Mike Farwell has more.
17: The Rangers opened the tournament with a win last Friday, and tonight they meet the perceived favorites from Everett, who also opened with a win. Silvertips fans have been waiting for this Memorial Cup moment since the franchise was founded 23 seasons ago. And play-by-play voice Casey Bryant says the city was captivated by Everett's 57-win regular season.
20: I don't think anyone in the Silvertip locker room believes that they're the favorites, which I think is the funny thing. Yes, they had a tremendous regular season. Yes, they had a tremendous playoff. But they have always kind of viewed themselves as, you know, confident but never cocky. They're never satisfied until the job is done. And to them, the Ed Chynoweth Cup is great, but the job's not done.
17: Everett was the top-ranked team in Canada for the final 8 weeks of the regular season, while the Rangers ranked 7th on the final list. 570 News Radio has your Rangers Silvertips action tonight, starting with the pregame show at 8:30. I'm Mike Farwell.
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10: 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Roger McKnight of Enpro expects gas prices will stay the same at midnight, as high as $1.82.9 per liter. Still to come, Brent Cater is traffic and weather next.
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18: Thanks, Aaron. This update is brought to you by Conway Furniture. On the 401 westbound, we still have a stretch of volume to deal with this hour. It begins at James Snow in Milton, continues all the way through to Highway 6 South, so a decent stretch of volume there. The incident we had off to the shoulder, though, approaching 6 South, looks to have cleared up now, so just that volume to deal with. Past 6 South in towards Cambridge, it looks good. Not seeing any problems. times out to Woodstock. Eastbound, Woodstock through to Cambridge, looking good. Sixes, Milton, Mississauga, moving well up until Highway 410. Once you're past that, it does begin to slow down heading towards Pearson Airport. Area highways, westbound Highway 8 between the Weber Fairway ramps and the flyover, bit of volume there. And southbound Highway 85, the usual delays starting to build up between University Avenue and Bridgeport Road. City streets in Cambridge, we have reports of an incident on Avenue Road at the Franklin Boulevard roundabout. Watch out for delays there. They're not looking too heavy at the moment. And we have reports of an issue on Concession Street at Main Street. Watch out for that as well if you do normally travel that way. If you do spot any other traffic problems, call us hands-free at *401. 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Now the latest from 570, weather specialist Denise Sandriachi.
1: Mainly clear and calm weather this evening and overnight. It's been a mild day today, a good start to the week. Our low is 12, and then we'll jump to 26 tomorrow, feeling more like 30. Chance of some showers and thunderstorms Tuesday, Wednesday, but it's a very low risk at this point. We have pretty much a ton of sunshine and warm temperatures as we wrap up the month of May. Our low for tonight, near 12 degrees.
10: Right now at the Boardwalk in Kitchener, we do have a sunny sky, 23 degrees, humidex of 26. Still to come, we have sports and headlines in 60 seconds.
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10: It's sunny at the Boardwalk in Kitchener, 23 degrees, humidex at 26. Good afternoon, I'm Erin Anderson. Here's what's making news this hour. More private jet controversy for the premier, who says he's frustrated the purchase came with a $200,000 cost for taxpayers, but isn't committing to personally repaying that. And Navdeep Bains throwing his name in the mix for the Ontario Liberal leadership race. Five 570 News Time, 3:45. It's time for sports from Sportsnet Radio. Here is Alex Sixero.
9: Well, it's shaping up to be an excellent hockey game tonight at the Memorial Cup as the 1-0 Kitchener Rangers take on the 1-0 Everett Silvertips. The Blue Shirts were terrific in their opener, beating Kelowna 5-0. Everett coming off a 5-3 win over Chicoutimi. Mike and Josh have the game at 9 right here on 570 News Radio, pregame 8:30. Tonight's winner will have a great chance of directly advancing to the final after the round robin. At Rogers Centre, the roof is open for the first time this year as the Jays and Marlins soon begin their three-game series. Still waiting for news on Vladimir Guerrero Jr. to see if he'll be in the starting lineup after getting plunked on the arm yesterday. The Jays have activated Nathan Lucas from the injured list. David Schneider sent down. Trey is Savage with the 7:07 first pitch on Sportsnet 1. In the NHL, the Eastern Conference final shifts to the Bell Center tonight for Game 3 as the Habs and Hurricanes are tied at a game apiece. And Sportsnet has that starting at 8. Closer to home, Maple Leafs forward Max Domi is out indefinitely and he'll be reevaluated at the start of training camp. Domi suffered complications from off-season surgery to address an unknown issue. To soccer, Canadian head coach Jesse Marsh has revealed his 32-player training camp roster ahead of the upcoming World Cup. Injured captain Alphonso Davies is included, but Marsh doesn't believe that Davies will be ready for Canada's first World Cup game in Toronto June 12th against Bosnia and Herzegovina. And happening now at the French Open at Roland Garros, Canadian Leila Fernandez playing Alicia Parks in that first-round matchup, and Parks holding a 6-4 one-love lead in the second set. From the Sports Center, I'm Alex Sixer.
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10: News Time 3:48. The federal government is leasing 10 new firefighting planes and helicopters to help provinces and territories respond to wildfires this summer. Emergency Management Minister Eleanor Oshelsky says provincial and territorial wildfire agencies will be able to request the equipment.
5: There'll be five planes and five heavy lift helicopters. And they will be pre-positioned at locations across the country, and that will be based on anticipated fire activity, and they'll be able to respond to the highest level of need.
10: She says the new assets will boost national firefighting surge capacity by increasing access to aircraft during periods of intense wildfire activity. We're getting a better picture today of the damage done following last week's severe weather that triggered tornado warnings west of the region. The Northern Tornadoes Project out with its final report saying there were two tornadoes and a downburst in the London area. The most severe was an EF1 tornado that swept from Sharon Creek to the Mossley area. It damaged power poles, trees, houses, several farm buildings, and toppled a transport truck. An EF0 also hit the Melbourne area, impacting trees and a farm structure. The downburst left a path damage from East London to north of Dorchester, but there were no injuries reported. Still to come, we have traffic and weather next.
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19: Can the Canadiens hand Carolina their first road loss of the playoffs? 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
18: Thanks, Aaron. This update is brought to you by Dial a Tire. We'll begin on the 401 eastbound. It's not too bad if you're leaving Woodstock, getting in towards Cambridge. It's looking good. Sixes, Milton, initially into Mississauga, not seeing any issues, but it will slow down as you travel further east. Once you are passing Highway 410, that's where it starts to get real slow on the eastbound side. Coming up to Pearson Airport, so do be aware of that. Westbound side of the drive, Mississauga looking good, but Milton, you'll hit delays between James Snow and Highway 25, the regular volume there, and more slowdowns between Guelph Line and Highway 6 South, so do be aware of that. Once you're past 6 South, in towards the region, Woodstock, not seeing any problems there. Area highways, westbound Highway 8 between the Weber Fairway ramps and the flyover, a bit of volume there, and southbound Highway 85, University Avenue through to Bridgeport Road, we are seeing delays in that stretch as well. City streets in Cambridge. We have a collision reported at the Avenue Road, Franklin Boulevard roundabout. It's starting to get quite slow in that area, so do be cautious if you are driving through there. Now, if you do spot any other traffic issues, call us hands-free at *401. 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Now the latest from 570, weather specialist Denise Andriacci.
1: Dropping to a low of 12 tonight. We had a perfect start to the week. Lots of gorgeous sunshine today. That continues tomorrow as the heat gets turned up a little bit. 26, feeling more like 30. Slight thunderstorm risk tomorrow. Same for Wednesday. Slight chance of showers. Highs near 25. And we'll stay nice and sunny heading into and through the weekend. 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
1: South of the border, baseball is considered a pastime.
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4: The offseason of changes continues for the Leafs with an injury update for one forward and more talk about the future of their captain. 570's for Josh Dave reports.
5: Max Domi's status for next season is now up in the air. The Leafs announcing today he's out indefinitely after surgery complications following a procedure that was reportedly meant to address a concern he'd been dealing with during the year. No other details were given, just that he'd be reevaluated come training camp. Meanwhile, with GM John Chyka overhauling the organization's look with Matt Sundin at his side, Sportsnet's Elliot Friedman reports the duo had a brief Zoom call with Austin Matthews and that everyone seems to be on the same page.
6: I think it was the first time they could really have a conversation about what they're thinking and what their vision is, but I heard it was a positive meeting. And I checked with as many people as I could, and I was told that right now things are in a good place.
5: Next up, the busy lead up to the entry draft with the Leafs holding the number one overall pick. I'm Brijesh Dave.
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11: 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This is your chance to see Canada's tennis stars live. 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
4: 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Here is John Leatherby in the 570 News Radio Business Center.
12: A delegation from India, which Canada's government is billing as the largest ever, arriving this week to discuss trade and investment. Indian Commerce and Industries Minister, accompanied by more than 100 senior business representatives from industries such as mining, energy, automotive, and aerospace during the visit taking place today through Wednesday. The minister to meet with Canada's Minister of International Trade, Maninder Sidhu, to discuss the comprehensive economic and partnership agreement between the two countries, exploring new opportunities. Americans to pay more from everything from gas to meat for the barbecue for this Memorial Day long weekend. Prices for travel, recreation, and food saw sharp increases, giving consumers headaches as the summer unofficially kicks off its season. Total inflation for shoppers rising 3.8% in the month of April from the same month 1 year ago. It's the highest annual rate since 2023, according to government data. Prices for travel, recreation, and food saw especially sharp increases, draining America's wallet. The New Brunswick government says it's going to create a consumer advocate role to represent residents and small businesses as its energy regulator. It's one of 50 recommendations from an independent body mandated by the provincial Liberal government regarding its debt-settled Crown Corporation, NB Power. The review by three experts says a consumer advocate is required to make sure that ratepayers are better represented when the Energy and Utilities Board set electricity prices. TSX finishing with a flourish, already setting a record high on the day, currently up 308 points. Oil is down by over 6.5% on the day, currently at $90.30 U.S. a barrel, and the Canadian dollar is at 72.46 cents U.S. At the Business Center, I'm John Leatherby.
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8: It is Monday, May 25th. Good afternoon. I'm Paul McPhee.
6: Good afternoon. I'm Aaron Anderson. Here's what's making news this hour.
9: The premier won't commit to paying the jet costs out of his own pocket.
10: A couple hundred grand, which frustrates the heck out of me.
11: The Ford government says it has introduced legislation to protect communities and keep streets safe. Among the measures, strengthening oversight of the towing industry.
12: Regional Councillor Chantal Huenick's trouble getting an accessible taxi in Mississauga is now being investigated by that city. She's also claiming some taxi companies tried to get her to pay a surcharge for an accessible ride.
13: One went by air and the other by land, but your Kitchener Rangers meet another undefeated team tonight at the Memorial Cup.
14: Tonight in Kelowna, the Rangers and Silvertips clash at the Memorial Cup. The Jays and Marlins play Game 1 at Rogers Centre, and the NHL's Eastern Final shifts to the Bell Centre. Sports at 15.
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15: Thanks, Paul. 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We'll begin looking at the 401 drive this hour. It's not too bad, but if you're traveling westbound, you're going to hit delays that begin in Milton at James Snow. They'll continue from there all the way through to Highway 6 South. So there's a decent stretch of volume, not seeing anything major causing those delays aside from the regular volume from James Snow. Again in Milton, all the way up to Highway 6 South. Once you do get past that exit, though, it does begin to clear up. Looks good through the rest of the sixes, through Cambridge, not looking bad. Out towards Woodstock, we're not seeing any issues. Eastbound side of the drive, Woodstock all the way through to Cambridge, looking good. Sixes, Milton initially into Mississauga, not seeing any problems, but it will slow down as you travel further east, passing Highway 410 towards Pearson Airport. Things will get really slow there as the delays get heavier closer to the Toronto area. Then looking at our area highways in Kitchener and Waterloo, not too bad. A little bit of volume. Westbound Highway 8 between the Weber Fairway ramps and the flyover. And if you're on Highway 78 eastbound, just seeing some slight delays building up past Cortland on that joining ramp to Highway 8. Looking at our city streets, we did have reports of an issue in Cambridge at the Avenue Road Franklin Boulevard roundabout. That looks to have cleared up now, but we're still seeing some slight delays, so just be aware of that if you normally travel through there. Now, if you do spot any other traffic problems, call us hands-free at *401. 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Now, the latest from 570, weather specialist Denise Andriecci.
16: A mild and lovely start to the week. This afternoon, we had tons of sunshine and temperatures just above seasonal. Very comfortable this evening. And overnight, we're clear down to a low near 12. The heat is on tomorrow, 26, feeling like 30. There is the chance of some showers and thunderstorms, but we'll stay mainly dry. And Wednesday, sun and cloud, chance of showers near 25. Our overnight low tonight, 12 degrees.
8: At the Boardwalk in Kitchener, it is sunny, 24. Humidex is 27.
6: We'll have another check of traffic and weather together in less than 10 minutes. Here's what's making news this hour.
8: Now, Doug Ford had lots to say this morning, including a take on Olivia Chow's announcement that she's seeking re-election as mayor of Toronto.
6: 570's Richard Southern also grilled the premier on the private jet controversy and has the latest.
9: The premier had nothing but good things to say about Olivia Chow and her re-election bid.
10: We get along very, very well. We'll see what happens during the election. If she wins, I'm gonna work with her.
9: But he says he's not endorsing her or anyone in that race.
10: No, I'm staying out of that.
9: And yes, we had the first chance today to ask the premier about those private jet costs. You'll recall the taxpayers on the hook for almost $200,000 in charges as relates to that jet that Ford bought and then quickly sold. I asked the premier if he'd pay that $200,000 out of his own pocket.
10: You know something? No one's more ticked off about the $200,000. It ticks me off, Richard, more than it ticks you off. I can assure you that.
9: Why should the taxpayer be on the hook for the $200,000? Well, why won't
10: Richard,
9: you cover it, sir?
10: I knew you were waiting for this for 2 weeks. I couldn't wait to talk to you. I'm going to continue saving taxpayers' money.
9: Yeah, no direct answer there. Opposition leader Maurice Stiles reacting.
17: Well, I think he needs to come clean and he needs to actually pay the bill. That's on him. The people of Ontario should not be forced to pay that $200,000.
9: Richard Southern, Queen's Park.
8: Yeah, the Ford government is unveiling a new proposed bill that it claims will strengthen public safety in a number of ways. 570's Phil Martino has more on the new measures.
18: According to the province, the Protecting Ontario Streets and Communities Act includes bold new measures to support victims of human trafficking, crack down on illegal drugs, make it easier to enforce restraining orders, and strengthen oversight of the towing industry. Solicitor General Michael Kirzner says their legislation will target predatory tow operators who prey on drivers in distress.
19: We'll strengthen enforcement and oversight to ensure authorities have the tools they need to stop this behavior and protect everyone traveling on our highways. And in addition, we'll analyze towing and storage rates to establish maximum rates.
18: He adds they'll hold criminals accountable when others won't.
19: We're taking steps to increase transparency around high-risk offenders and provide communities with greater access of information that they can help keep them safe.
18: The proposed legislation will allow the OPP to publish information on offenders whenever a police chief issues a community notification, and it looks to provide up to $50,000 in debt relief for victims of human trafficking. I'm Phil Martino.
6: An investigation is underway by the city of Mississauga after a regional councillor was told she could only book an accessible taxi an hour in advance, only to be told none were available. 570's Matt Hutchinson has the story.
12: Chantal Hewinick says she uses transit to get everywhere she needs to go. The regional councillor has been in a wheelchair her whole life, so she knows to book taxi rides well ahead of time to make sure a vehicle's available when she needs it. But while in Mississauga to attend a conference last month, she tried to book ahead but was told to call back closer to the pickup time. Hewinick told the Mike Farwell show she ended up waiting 3 hours before a car finally arrived. She said mobility barriers affect more than just a person's ability to get around.
20: If someone doesn't have reliable transportation services, whether they're public transit or taxi or some other form of friendly mobility, then it's not possible for them to get around, and it's not possible for them to have impact or voice in the community.
12: The city of Mississauga is investigating Hewinick's claims some companies tried to get her to pay a surcharge for an accessible taxi. In a statement to 570 News Radio, the city says that's against their bylaws and the Accessibility for Ontarians with Disabilities Act. I'm Matt Hutchison.
8: Now, Dave Baines has thrown his hat in the ring, entering the Ontario Liberal leadership race. He's been greenlit by the party to run after filing his paperwork with Elections Ontario. The former federal cabinet minister also released a 16-second video to tease his leadership bid and launched a website that simply says, "Let's get to work." He joins MPP Lee Fairclough, a former head of St. Mary's General Hospital, and policy advisor Dylan Mirando as the three now officially running for the top job at the Ontario Liberal Party.
6: 570 News Time, 4:07.
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22: 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Goodness gracious!
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6: One of these teams is not quite like the others at the Memorial Cup. 570's Mike Farwell's in Kelowna, where one of the four teams traveling in for the tournament didn't need to be met at the airport.
13: The Everett Silvertips were founded in 2003, the same year the Rangers last won a Memorial Cup. And while Kitchener flew into Kelowna last Wednesday for the tournament, the Everett Silvertips took a different mode of transportation, according to play-by-play voice Casey Bryan.
23: It's not that bad of a drive. It's not that bad of a trip, honestly. You'll be there
0: in five and a half hours. You'd be spending more time at the airport than is worthwhile to go up to Kelowna. So honestly, might as well just make the ride up, and the players will all have their myriad of iPhone games that they'll play with each other, and it'll kill the time, and it'll be a pleasant ride through the Okanagan.
13: Everett is coming off its first ever league championship, while the Rangers just won their fifth. Both teams are 1-0 at the tournament as they face off tonight in Kelowna. Our coverage begins with the pregame show at 8:30 on 570 News Radio. I'm Mike Farwell.
8: And coming up in 60 seconds, a check of gas prices. 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
8: 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Coming up in 60 seconds, traffic and weather together. 570 News Time 410.
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3: Thanks, Paul. 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We'll begin looking at the 401 drive westbound. It's slow going with delays beginning at James Snow in Milton, continuing all the way through to Highway 6 South. In addition to that long stretch of delays, we are getting reports of an incident just as you're coming up to Guelph Line, so that's adding to those delays there as well. Once you're past 6 South, unfortunately, you're going to hit some more delays approaching Town Line Road and coming up to Highway 8 in Cambridge. Those two areas, though, the delays are fairly minor. On the westbound side of the drive, or eastbound side, pardon me, leaving Woodstock clear to the region, sixes, Milton looking good. Things will slow down though in Mississauga as you're passing here Ontario. That's where the delays really begin to pick up again for that eastbound 401 drive. Area highways in Kitchener and Waterloo, it's slow going southbound Highway 85 from King Street all the way through to Lancaster. And we have the usual delays westbound Highway 8 between the Weber Fairway ramps and the flyover. City streets though, they're looking good. Not seeing any collisions to mention this hour. But if you do spot any traffic issues, call us hands-free at *401. 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
4: Clear and calm, very mild this evening. Overnight, mainly clear, a low near 12. We have the heat turning up a few notches for Tuesday. It will be the warmest day of the week, 26 feeling like 30. Plenty of sunshine tomorrow with a slight thunderstorm risk. Sun and cloud near 25 for Wednesday with the chance of showers. Tonight's low, 12 degrees.
2: At the Boardwalk in Kitchener, it is sunny, 23 with a humidex of 25. Coming up in 60 seconds, headlines and sports.
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6: Back in the day, a perfect scenario would be, I'm selling my 3,000 square foot home in Kitchener, and I'm going to be selling that for $800,000, and I'm going to be buying a beautiful bungalow for $600,000. But nowadays, that big home in Kitchener, that 3,000 square footer, is $1 million, 1.1, but that bungalow is almost $1 million. So the margins have shrank, and therefore the whole downsize exercise for many people is either becoming redundant or just not a possibility anymore. So people have, they have to look at alternative strategies in which they're downsizing.
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2: It is 23 degrees and sunny at the Boardwalk in Kitchener. Good afternoon. I'm Paul McPhee. Here's what's making news right now. Premier Ford on the defensive today over the new ditched private jet purchase, which left taxpayers on the hook for around $200,000. And we hear from our own Mike Farwell in Kelowna ahead of tonight's big Memorial Cup game between the Rangers and the Everett Silvertips. Coming up after sports, it turns out there were two tornadoes, not one, in the London area during severe weather last week. That's according to the Northern Tornadoes Project in its final report. 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
8: Well, whoever comes out victorious tonight will have a really good chance of getting that bye directly to the Memorial Cup final in Kelowna. It's the 1-0 Kitchener Rangers against the 1-0 Everett Silvertips, with the Blue Shirts coming off that impressive 5-0 win over the Rockets back on Friday. Mike and Josh have the game at 9 o'clock right here on 570 News Radio. The pregame gets going at 8:30. The Blue Jays continue their six-game homestand tonight with Game 1 against the Marlins, and the Rogers Center roof is open for the first time. The Jays have reinstated Nathan Lucas from the injured list. The the struggling Davis Schneider sent to AAA. Trey Savage gets the ball against Jansen Junk, and first pitch flies at 7:07. You can see it on Sportsnet 1. In the NHL, Game 3 of the Eastern Conference Final goes to the Bell Center this evening as the Habs host the Carolina Hurricanes. The winner takes a 2-1 lead, and all the action on Sportsnet gets going at 8 o'clock. Maple Leafs announcing that Max Domi is out indefinitely, dealing with complications from off-season surgery to address an undisclosed injury. He'll be reevaluated at the start of training camp. To soccer, injured captain Alphonso Davies is included in Canada's final training camp roster ahead of the World Cup this summer. 32 players head to camp in Charlotte, 26 will be named to Canada's official World Cup roster on Friday. And at the French Open today, we're following the first round matchup between Canadian Leila Fernandez and American Alicia Parks. Parks leading at 6-4, 5-4 in the second set. From the Sports Center, I'm Alex Ixero.
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2: Researchers with the Northern Tornadoes Project are out with their report on last week's severe weather in the London area. They say two tornadoes and a downburst left paths of damage affecting farms, power poles, trees, houses, an apartment building, and toppled a transport truck. The strongest track was from southern Ontario, or from southern London, rather, to the Mossley area, where an EF1 tornado reached top wind speeds of 145 kilometers per hour. An EF1 downburst with the same wind speed swept from East London to north of Dorchester, while an EF0 tornado hit the Melbourne area. Luckily, no injuries were reported from the Tuesday storm system. You can find damage assessment photos on our website, kitchener.citynews.ca. Well, there was a police presence in a North Dumfries neighborhood last night after a weapons call. It stemmed from a verbal altercation between two youths, and one pointed a long gun at the other. No one was hurt in the incident, and police determined the gun wasn't loaded at the time, and the youth grabbed it from a gun safe inside their home. Now, police ultimately seized two guns, ammunition, and a firearms license, and say the involved youth is not facing criminal charges at this time because of their age. Now, police are urging firearm owners to ensure all guns are stored securely and inaccessible to anyone else, including kids. Well, less than a week after a pivotal meeting between Prime Minister Mark Carney and Premier Daniel Smith, the latter announced separation will be on the referendum. So how is that landing on the Premier's, on the former side? 570's Andrea Montgomery reports.
13: Prime Minister Mark Carney making an announcement in Ontario today about housing was asked whether or not he tried to talk Premier Daniel Smith out of adding that separation question to the referendum.
14: The Premier doesn't always take my advice. He says
13: the feds are reviewing whether what he calls the question about a question jives with Canada's Clarity Act. For his part, he says he will be campaigning for national unity.
14: We are absolutely stronger together. We're better together. We're better people. We're wealthier together. My colleague Corey Hogan points out rightly that median wealth in Canada is 23% higher than the United States.
13: Carney also warning Albertans that the damage of the UK Brexit vote a decade ago is still a struggle across the pond, and the idea of using independence as a negotiating tactic is a dangerous bluff. I'm Andrea Montgomery.
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2: 570 News Time, 421 time for Rogers Xfinity Internet traffic and weather together on the ones. 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
3: Thanks, Paul. This update is brought to you by Mr. Lube. We'll begin on the 401 eastbound, looking good out of Woodstock through towards Cambridge. The 6 is Milton, Mississauga, not seeing any issues there. Westbound side of the drive, though, we do still have a stretch of volume beginning at James Snow in Milton and continuing all the way through to Highway 6 South. So do expect delays through and west of Milton. Past 6 South, not too bad for the rest of the 6s and initially into Cambridge. You will hit delays, though, unfortunately, just as you're coming up to Highway 8, so do expect a bit of volume there. Area highways through Kitchener and Waterloo, still seeing delays in the usual areas. Westbound Highway 8, between the Weber Fairway ramps and the flyover, slowdowns there. Southbound Highway 85 as well, delays from King Street all the way through to Lancaster. City streets, not seeing any collisions to report and traffic's moving well. But if you do spot any traffic issues, call us hands-free at *401. 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Now the latest from 570 weather specialist Denise Andriacci.
4: Mainly clear this evening and overnight, a low near 12. We've had a fantastic start to the week. It's a little hot for tomorrow, a little hot and a little humid. Our high is near 26, feeling like 30, so not too stuffy, but you'll notice that humidity. Plenty of sunshine Tuesday with a slight thunderstorm risk. Our low for tonight, 12 degrees.
2: At the Boardwalk in Kitchener, it is sunny and 23. Humidex is 25. Coming up at 4:30, Premier Ford continuing to be dogged by questions about the extra cost to taxpayers, roughly $200,000, for a since-abandoned private jet purchase. 570 News Time, 4:23.
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2: Just 18 days away from Canada's opener at the FIFA World Cup in Toronto. 570's Alex Sixero has more on Canada's final training camp roster, which has been announced.
8: Canadian head coach Jesse Marsh is bringing 32 players to Charlotte for this pre-World Cup training camp. And among those heading to Charlotte is captain Alphonso Davies, who's still recovering from another hamstring injury suffered with Bayern Munich this month. Injury timeline has Davies a bit iffy to play in Canada's first World Cup game June 12th against Bosnia. Among those who are not named to the training camp roster today, midfielder Junior Hoylett, goalkeeper James Pantemis, and defender Kamal Miller. That list of 32 will be cut down to 26 on Friday when Marsh finalizes his World Cup roster. Canada has two more tune-ups before the World Cup gets going, a date with Uzbekistan next Monday in Edmonton, then it's Ireland June 5th in Montreal. From the Sports Center, I'm Alex Sixero.
2: Yeah, Blue Jays looking to start up a new win streak against the Marlins this week after a brief injury scare over the weekend. 570's Rajesh Dave reports.
19: A bit of relief for Jays fans today after Vladdy Guerrero Jr. left yesterday's loss against the Pirates with a contusion after taking a fastball off the elbow. An x-ray, though, revealing no fracture, says he'll take things day by day, so the Jays just hoping to have him in the lineup tonight against Miami. Sportsnet's Shai Davidi on the Fan Morning Show.
20: He had something similar last year. We got hit in Cleveland. left that game and returned the next day in Boston. He had a couple hits. So he's been through this before, and it certainly feels like they escaped the worst possible outcomes.
19: Dylan Cease also narrowly avoiding anything serious, leaving yesterday as well with hamstring tightness, an MRI revealing it was just some cramping, though. Treyas Savage has the start today as Toronto tries to maintain that two-game cushion over Baltimore for third in the AL East. The first pitch at 7 on Sportsnet 1. I'm Virgesh Dave.
2: And coming up in 60 seconds, we'll have the 570 News Radio Business Report.
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2: 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Time now for the business report. Here's John Leatherby.
22: A delegation from India, which Canada's government is billing as the largest ever, arriving this week to discuss trade and investment. Indian Commerce and Industries Minister, accompanied by more than 100 senior business representatives from industries such as mining, energy, automotive, and aerospace during the visit taking place today through Wednesday. The minister to meet with Canada's Minister of International Trade, Maninder Sidhu, to discuss the comprehensive economic and partnership agreement between the two countries, exploring new opportunities. Americans to pay more from everything from gas to meat for the barbecue for this Memorial Day long weekend. Prices for travel, recreation, and food saw sharp increases, giving consumers headaches as the summer unofficially kicks off its season. Total inflation for shoppers rising 3.8% in the month of April from the same month 1 year ago. It's the highest annual rate since 2023, according to government data. Prices for travel, recreation, and food saw especially sharp increases, draining America's wallets. The New Brunswick government says it's going to create a consumer advocate role to represent residents and small businesses as its energy regulator. It's one of 50 recommendations from an independent body mandated by the provincial Liberal government regarding its debt-settled Crown Corporation, NB Power. The review by three experts says a consumer advocate is required to make sure that ratepayers are better represented when the Energy and Utilities Board set electricity prices. TSX finishing with a flourish, already setting a record high on the day, currently up 308 points. Oil is down by over 6.5% on the day, currently at $90.30 U.S. a barrel, and the Canadian dollar is at 72.46 cents U.S. At the Business Center, I'm John Leatherby.
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1: It's Monday, May 25th. Good afternoon. I'm Aaron Anderson.
2: Hey, good afternoon. I'm Paul McPhee. Here's what's making news this hour.
3: The premier says he's not happy about the additional costs for his private jet.
4: You know something? No one's more ticked off about the $200,000.
3: But he won't commit to paying for it out of his own pocket.
5: The province is making a move to try to deal with the problems within the towing industry. It's introducing new legislation aimed at strengthening enforcement and oversight of the industry.
6: A regional councillor was left waiting for an accessible taxi for hours in Mississauga last month. Chantel Hewinick says municipalities need to spend more time ensuring accessible transportation is available when people need it.
7: He says he's seen this before.
8: That is a very dangerous bluff. That is a very dangerous bluff.
7: Prime Minister Mark Carney this morning comparing the Alberta separation vote to Brexit.
9: Just a massive game at the Memorial Cup tonight as the Kitchener Rangers take on the Everett Silvertips. No Vladdy this evening as the Jays host the Marlins. And we're getting set for Game 3 in Montreal. Sports at 45.
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10: 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We'll begin on the 401 westbound. We're still seeing a long stretch of delays this hour that begin around James Snow and Milton and continue all the way through to Highway 6 South. So it is going to be slow through Milton and west of Milton up to the 6s this hour. Also have reports of a vehicle off to the shoulder coming up to 6 South adding to those delays. So do be aware of that. Through Cambridge, you'll hit some more volume between Hespeler Road and Highway 8, but out towards Woodstock, it is looking good. Eastbound side, out of Woodstock, clear to Cambridge, 6s, Milton, initially into Mississauga. We're not seeing any issues. But further east, through Mississauga, the delays will pick up again as you're passing here Ontario, so do be aware of that. Area highways through Kitchener and Waterloo, delays building up in the usual areas. Westbound Highway 8 between the Weber Fairway ramps and the flyover slow. Northbound 85, Wellington to Lancaster, we're seeing delays in that stretch, and southbound Highway 85 as you're coming up to University Avenue, continuing through to Lancaster. That's where we're seeing those delays on that side of Highway 85. City streets, though, they're looking good. Not seeing any collisions to report. Now, if you do spot any other traffic problems, call us hands-free at *401. 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Now, the latest from 570, weather specialist Denise Andriecci.
11: Mainly clear tonight, a low near 12. It's been a good start to the week, and it's a good wrap-up to the month of May, which has brought us all sorts of weather here in the region. Hot for Tuesday, 26 feeling like 30. Plenty of sunshine tomorrow, but a slight risk of thunderstorms as well. Of course, if you hear thunder, get indoors, and make sure that you're starting to practice that sun protection. We have a very high UV index all week. Our low for tonight, near 12.
1: Right now at the Boardwalk in Kitchener, it is mostly sunny, 23 degrees, humidex at 25.
2: Yeah, another check of traffic and weather together in less than 10 minutes. 570 News Time, 4:33.
1: Premier Ford had a lot to say on several fronts today during an announcement in Toronto.
2: He was again asked about the private jet controversy, as well as Olivia Chow's announcement today. She was seeking re-election as mayor of Toronto. 570's Richard Southern has the story.
3: The premier had nothing but good things to say about Olivia Chow when asked about the mayor's re-election bid.
4: We get along very well. If she wins, I'm gonna work with her.
3: But would he be endorsing her or anyone in that race?
4: No, I'm staying out of that.
3: Today was the first time we had the opportunity to ask the premier questions since news of his private jet costs broke. Taxpayers on the hook for some $200,000 as regards fees tied to that Challenger jet. I asked Ford if he'll pay that out of his own pocket.
4: Yeah, you know, you've been itching to say this to me. 2 weeks you've been holding out. But listen, no one's more ticked off about the $200,000.
3: Why should the taxpayer be on the hook for the $200,000?
4: Well,
3: why won't
4: Richard,
3: you cover it, sir?
4: I'm going to focus on saving billions.
3: Interim Liberal leader John Fraser.
12: If he was really ticked off about it, then he'd make somebody pay, not the people of Ontario.
3: Ford today broke ground on the new Science Center building at Ontario Place, though it won't open until 2029. Richard Southern, Queen's Park.
1: The Ford government taking aim at the crime-riddled tow truck industry with a new piece of legislation. 570's Phil Martino has those details.
13: Ontario Solicitor General Michael Kirstner says they will stand to support victims and have the backs of the men and women who put on the uniform every day.
14: And we will hold criminals accountable even when others won't. And that's how you protect Ontario.
13: So he has introduced the Protecting Ontario Streets and Communities Act. It includes new measures to support victims of human trafficking, crackdown on illegal drugs, and strengthen the oversight of the towing industry.
14: And it represents the next step in our plan, our continuous journey to protect Ontario, strengthen public safety, and keep communities safe.
13: The province also says it will be launching a public provincial website about high-risk offenders when a chief of police issues a community notification. I'm Phil Martino.
2: Regional Councillor Chantal Hewinick is shining a light on the importance of adequate, accessible transportation after she was left waiting 3 hours for a taxi in Mississauga. 570's Matt Hutchison has more on what's happened since.
6: Councillor Hewinick, who uses a motorized wheelchair, was in the GTA last month to attend two conferences, one in Etobicoke, the other in Mississauga. The trouble arose when she tried to book an accessible taxi to get from one conference to another. Hewinick told the Mike Farwell Show she tried to arrange for the afternoon ride in the morning, but was told she had to call an hour in advance.
15: If the policy is that you can only book an hour in advance, then there needs to be rides available an hour in advance. And if there's not, then you need to be able to book earlier than that.
6: When she called an hour before she needed the ride, she was told there were no taxis available. She tried calling other companies, and some told her there would be an added surcharge for the accessible ride. The city of Mississauga said in a statement to 570 News Radio, it is aware of Councillor Hewinick's concerns, and an investigation is underway. It goes on to say, if a contravention to the city's bylaws is identified, appropriate enforcement will occur. I'm Matt Hutchison.
1: A familiar name on the federal political level is trying to make his mark provincially. Former Trudeau-era Cabinet Minister Navdeep Bains has registered to run for the leadership of the Ontario Liberal Party. Bains left politics in 2021 and took a private sector job with Rogers Communications, the owner of this radio station. He stepped down earlier this month.
2: Prime Minister Mark Carney today was asked about Alberta's referendum question at a housing announcement here in Ontario. 570's Andrea Montgomery has the Prime Minister's comments a little over a week since his visit to Alberta.
7: Be careful what you wish for, says Prime Minister Mark Carney, comparing the Alberta separation vote to Brexit.
16: I saw firsthand what happened in the United Kingdom when the view was vote for this, it'll be soft, and then we'll negotiate, etc., and they end up, and they're still 10 years later trying to undo what people didn't think they were voting for, but what they ended up having.
7: He is not the only one drawing that comparison. This weekend, The Guardian put out a story comparing the Alberta vote to the UK, pointing out that David Cameron also got the ball rolling on having a vote and then actively campaigned against it, which is what Premier Danielle Smith has done in the same speech announcing the question and then staking her flag as Canadian last week. I'm Andrea Montgomery.
1: 570 News, time 4:38.
17: It's Kitchener Rangers game day.
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1: The Memorial Cup features the four best junior hockey teams in the country, and as 570's Mike Farrell reports from Kelowna, the Kitchener Rangers' second game of the tournament tonight has them facing what might be the best of those four teams.
19: The Everett Silvertips have been quick to dismiss the idea that they're the favorites at this tournament, but they did win 57 regular season games and spent the final 8 weeks of the season as the top-ranked team in Canada. Play-by-play voice Casey Bryant reminds us that this Silvertips team has done something no other Silvertips team has done before.
20: This team has never missed the playoffs in 23 seasons, but the joke has always been, yeah, but when are you going to win the big one? You know, you can make the playoffs as much as you want, but if it never results in a championship, what is the point? Well, this kind of validates that in a lot of people's eyes.
19: Having won their first ever Western Hockey League crown, the Silvertips are now trying for their first Memorial Cup in franchise history. The Kitchener Rangers want their third cup, and after each opened the tournament with wins, they clash on the ice tonight in Kelowna. Coverage on 570 News Radio begins at 8:30. I'm Mike Farwell.
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1: 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Roger McKnight of Enpro is expecting gas prices will stay the same at midnight, as high as $1.82.9 per liter. Still to come, Brent Cater is traffic and weather next.
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26: Thanks, Aaron. This update is brought to you by Vamoose. We'll begin on the 401 eastbound out of Woodstock. It's clear all the way to the region. Six is getting into Milton, Mississauga, not seeing any problems there. Westbound side of the drive, though, we do have delays through Milton, James Snow, up to Highway 25. And I should say more slowdowns west of that as well, around Guelph Line through to Highway 6 south. So it's going to be a slow drive both through Milton and west of it up towards the sixes. Once you're past six south, there's a bit of a break through the rest of the sixes in towards Cambridge initially, but delays will pick up again between Hespler Road and Highway 8. Out towards Woodstock, not seeing any problems there. Area highways in Kitchener and Waterloo, delays are pretty heavy in the usual areas. Westbound Highway 8 between the Weber Fairway ramps and the flyover, delays there. Northbound 85, Wellington to Lancaster slow, and southbound 85, King Street through to Lancaster. Still seeing delays in that stretch. And then in town in Cambridge, we're getting reports of a collision at the Fisher Mills Road and Hespler Road roundabout. It looks to be the northbound lanes on Hespler impacted there. Be cautious if you're driving through that area. If you do spot any other traffic problems, call us hands-free at *401. 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Now the latest from 570 weather specialist Denise Andriecci.
11: Mainly clear and calm weather this evening and overnight. It's been a mild day today, a good start to the week. Our low is 12 and then we'll jump to 26 tomorrow, feeling more like 30. Chance of some showers and thunderstorms Tuesday, Wednesday, but it's a very low risk at this point. We have pretty much a ton of sunshine and warm temperatures as we wrap up the month of May. Our low for tonight, near 12 degrees.
1: Right now at the Boardwalk in Kitchener, it is sunny, 23 degrees, humidex at 25, 570 News Time, 444. Still to come, we have sports and headlines in 60 seconds.
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1: It's a sunny at the boardwalk in Kitchener. We're at 23 degrees, humidex at 25. Good afternoon. I'm Erin Anderson. Here's what's making news this hour. The premier's private jet back in the spotlight as Doug Ford says he's frustrated about the thousands of dollars in taxpayer money used to buy and then sell the aircraft as the NDP calls on him to personally repay it. And Prime Minister Mark Carney calling for national unity and says using separatism as leverage is a dangerous bluff. 570 News, time 4:45. It's time for sports from Sportsnet Radio. Here's Alex Sixero.
4: Well, we start at the Memorial Cup, and tonight will be the first ever meeting between the Kitchener Rangers and the Everett Silvertips. Both teams sitting 1-0 in round-robin play as the Blue Shirts looked really good in Friday's 5-0 win over Kelowna, while the Silvertips are coming off a 5-3 win over Chicoutimi in their opener. 570 News Radio is there. We have the game at 9 o'clock with Mike and Josh. The pregame gets going at 8:30. Off to baseball, the hits keep on coming for the Blue Jays. Right-hander Dylan Cease, who left Sunday's start, has been placed on the IL with a mild left hamstring strain, so the Jays need someone to cover his start Friday in Baltimore. First of three between the Jays and Marlins goes at Rogers Center this evening as Trey Savage takes on Jansen Junk. The Jays have reinstated Nathan Lucas from the IL. Davis Schneider heads to AAA, and Vladimir Guerrero Jr. not in the starting lineup after getting hit in the right arm by a pitch. It's a 7 o'clock start on Sportsnet 1. In Toronto, Leafs forward Max Domi is out indefinitely after dealing with complications from off-season surgery to address an undisclosed injury. The Leafs say Domi will be reevaluated at training camp. To the FIFA World Cup, and good news for Canada is the injured Alphonso Davies has been named in the final 32-player training camp roster. Davies is recovering from a hamstring injury, and while head coach Jesse Marsh believes he will play in the World Cup, Davies is not expected to be ready for Canada's first game June 12th in Toronto when Canada takes on Bosnia and Herzegovina. And at the French Open, Canadian Leila Fernandez was eliminated in round one, losing to Alicia Park 6-4, 6-4. From the Sports Center, I'm Alex Sixero.
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12: Can the Canadiens hand Carolina their first road loss of the playoffs? 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
1: 570 News, time 4:48. The final report from the Northern Tornadoes Project has been released after last Tuesday's severe weather in the London area. They've confirmed not one, but two tornadoes and an EF1 downburst. The tornadoes were an EF0 and EF1, which swept through the Melbourne and Mossley areas. The EF0 caused damage to trees and a farm structure, while the EF1 battered power poles, trees, houses, several farm buildings, and toppled a transport truck. Luckily, no injuries were reported, nor were there any injuries in the downburst in the Dorchester region. The report shows top wind speeds of 145 kilometers an hour from the storm system. You can find photos of the damage done on our website, kitchener.citynews.ca. The federal government is leasing more planes and helicopters to help provinces and territories respond to wildfires this summer. Emergency Management Minister Eleanor Oshelsky says it's all part of a new $315 million investment, which aims to establish a national aerial firefighting surge capacity.
15: To lease 10 additional wildfire fighting aircraft,
2: that will support our provinces and our territories in their response, and that will be available beginning this wildfire season.
1: The 2025 wildfire season was Canada's second worst on record, with nearly 90,000 square kilometers consumed as of September 2025, an area larger than New Brunswick. There's a reminder for gun owners in the region to make sure firearms are stored safely and securely, after a weapons call in North Dumfries. That happened last night. Police say they were alerted after a youth was seen pointing a long gun at another youth on a residential street in the township. Investigators determined the two minors were involved in a verbal altercation, and then the gun was pointed and lowered with no shots fired. Police went to the suspect's home and learned the gun is generally stored in a safe, but the youth was able to access it. The firearm wasn't loaded, but two guns, ammunition, and a firearms license were all seized pending a court process, and the youth has not been charged. Still to come, Brent Cater is traffic and weather next.
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26: Thanks, Aaron. This update is brought to you by Natural Sound. We'll begin in town on our city streets. We're getting reports of a collision in Cambridge. It's on Haspler Road and the southbound lanes coming up to the Queen Street Boulevard. We're seeing reports of a collision there. Delays starting to build up, so be extra cautious if you are headed that way. Again, that's on Haspler Road, southbound, coming up to the Queen Street roundabout. We also have reports of an issue on the area highways, southbound Highway 85. Still seeing the usual delays from King Street all the way through to Lancaster. But in addition to that, we do have reports of a vehicle off to the shoulder between King Street and University, adding to those delays. So do be extra cautious there. Northbound 85 from Wellington to Lancaster, still seeing slowdowns in that stretch. And westbound Highway 8 between the Weber Fairway ramps and the flyover, delays there as well. Now, if you're on the 401 eastbound out of Woodstock, it's clear to the region. Sixes, Milton, initially into Mississauga, it's looking good. Delays will pick up, though, eastbound at once you're passing here, Ontario. That's where the delays do begin to pick up again, going towards Pearson there. On the westbound side of the drive, we do have delays through Mississauga and the collectors around Mavis to Mississauga Road. Through Milton, James Snow to Guelph Line, a long stretch of delays there, and some more slowdowns approaching Highway 6 South. Through Cambridge, Haspler Road to Highway 8, seeing a little bit of volume there, but after that, it does clear up out towards Woodstock. If you do spot any other traffic problems, call us hands-free at *401. 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
6: At Rogers Center, Blue Jays fans will be soaking up the sunshine tonight as the Miami Marlins are in town for Game 1. 570's Alex Sixera reports.
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8: Yeah, with the weather turning for the better, the Blue Jays are opening the Rogers Center roof for the first time this year as a new series with the Miami Marlins gets going this evening. The Jays fresh off taking 2 of 3 from the Pirates, and Toronto has reinstated Nathan Lucas from the injured list. The struggling Davis Schneider is sent to AAA. Jays are hoping that Vladimir Guerrero Jr. will be in the starting lineup after leaving Sunday's game when getting hit by a pitch near the right elbow. Jays now 25-28 as Trey Savage will take on Jansen Junk. The Marlins just swept the Mets over the weekend. Under clear skies, it's a 7:07 first pitch on Sportsnet 1. From the Sports Center, I'm Alex Sixera.
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6: 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Here's John Leatherby in the Business Center.
12: Canadian defense firms calling on governments and investors to more urgently make financial decisions involving the sector. Elliot Pence is the CEO of defense contractor Dominion Dynamics. He says for far too long, Canadian procurement processes have moved too slowly. They haven't favored domestic companies. As proof, he points to the many years it took the country to settle on buying F-35 jets and to pick out what kind of drones it would purchase. Pence says a better procurement process would make decisions in weekly, daily, or even hourly cycles. Pembina Pipeline Corporation going ahead with a $570 million Heartland Extraction Plan project, 750 million cubic feet per day straddle plant to extract natural gas liquids under Pembina's extraction rights on the Yellowhead Pipeline. It's expected to enter service in late 2029. European Union officials saying that Europeans can expect the oil and gas prices there to remain above what they were before the Iran war for at least until the end of 2027. Prices for other goods are also following an upward trajectory. The EU economy commissioner saying that higher energy prices primarily responsible for driving inflation to a forecasted 3.1% this year, 2.4% for 2027. Another record for the TSX on a trading day, finished in the black overall by 359 points, or up more than 1%. In the U.S., the markets closed for the Memorial Day long weekend. Oil and gold traded electronically. Oil down about 6.5%, $90.30 U.S. a barrel. Gold futures up about $48 U.S. an ounce to $46.05 U.S. The Canadian dollar, 72.46 cents U.S. At the Business Center, I'm John Leatherby.
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7: This is your Drive at 5. I'm Paul McPhee.
6: And I'm Aaron Anderson.
7: Well, let's get an update from the 570 Traffic Center. Here's Brent Cater.
8: 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We'll begin in town in Cambridge. We're still watching reports of a collision at the Hespler Road, Queen Street Boulevard roundabout. Now, it looks as though the delays we had there have pretty much cleared up now, so shouldn't be too much of a problem driving through there. But again, we did have reports of an issue. Now it's looking fairly clear through there. We do have reports, though, of another issue, this one on Hespler Road at the Maple Grove Road roundabout. We're seeing some pretty heavy delays there, so just be cautious if you are around that area. Area highways delays still looking pretty heavy in the usual areas. Westbound Highway 8 between the Weber Fairway ramps and the flyover, slow going there. Northbound Highway 85, Wellington to Lancaster, still seeing delays. And southbound Highway 85, heavy slowdowns from King Street all the way through to Lancaster. Now the 401 eastbound out of Woodstock, clear through to the region. Sixes getting into Milton, Mississauga initially, not seeing any problems. It does slow down further east, though, by the time you pass the Huron-Ontario exit. That's where things will begin to slow down heading towards Pearson Airport. Westbound side of the drive, we do have delays in the collectors between Mavis Road and Mississauga Road. And then you'll also hit slowdowns through Milton, James Snow to Guelph Line. Some pretty heavy delays through that stretch. We do still have some construction ongoing just past the Highway 25 exit, so that's certainly adding to those delays. And then a bit of volume approaching Highway 6 South and through Cambridge, Hespler Road to Highway 8. Delays there as well. Out towards Woodstock, though, it is looking good. If you do spot any other traffic issues, call us hands-free at *401. Did you know you could improve mental health in the workplace while receiving rebates for mental health initiatives? 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Now the latest from 570 weather specialist Denise Sandriachi.
9: A mild and lovely start to the week. This afternoon, we had tons of sunshine and temperatures just above seasonal. Very comfortable this evening. And overnight, we're clear down to a low near 12. The heat is on tomorrow, 26, feeling like 30. There is the chance of some showers and thunderstorms, but we'll stay mainly dry. And Wednesday, sun and cloud, chance of showers near 25. Our overnight low tonight, 12 degrees.
7: And the Boardwalk in Kitchener, partly sunny, 24 with a humidex of 26.
6: We'll have another check of traffic and weather together in less than 10 minutes. Here's what you need to know right now.
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7: So who pays the thousands of dollars in extra fees for the premier's private jet purchase? And very different comments this time from Doug Ford on Olivia Chow running for mayor of Toronto.
6: 570's Queen's Park reporter Richard Southern has the latest from the premier.
10: Asked about Olivia Chow's re-election bid, the premier had nothing but good things to say about the mayor.
11: We get along very, very well.
10: Said he'll continue to work with her if she's re-elected, but stop short of offering any sort of endorsement.
11: No, I'm staying out of that.
10: Then there's the matter of Ford's private jet. This was the first time we had a chance to ask the premier about the $200,000 in costs associated with that Challenger private plane. I asked Ford if he'll cover that out of his own pocket. He did not commit to doing so, but said he was uncomfortable with the extra charges.
11: You know something? No one's more ticked off about the 200 grand.
10: Why should the taxpayer be on the hook for the 200,000? Well, why won't
11: Richard,
10: you cover it?
11: I'm going to focus on saving billions A couple hundred grand, which frustrates the heck out of me.
10: Green leader Mike Schreiner.
12: Well, if the premier's really ticked off, then he should have his party or himself pay for it, not the people of Ontario.
10: Richard Southern, Queen's Park.
7: Now, the province has introduced sweeping legislation to crack down on crime and strengthen public safety, including taking aim at the troubled tow truck industry. 570's Phil Martino with more.
13: The Protecting Ontario Streets and Communities Act includes measures to support victims of human trafficking and crack down on illegal drugs. Solicitor General Michael Kirstner says it would also strengthen enforcement and oversight of the towing industry.
14: Our legislation would target predatory towing operators who prey on drivers in distress, positioning themselves near collision sites, aggressively soliciting tows, and making what is already a dangerous and stressful situation even worse.
13: In addition, he says they'll analyze towing and storage rates to establish maximum rates.
14: Ensuring a breakdown on the highway doesn't turn into a financial disaster.
13: The Solicitor General says a new legislation is designed to make communities safer, protect victims and vulnerable people, and equip law enforcement officials with the tools they need. I'm Phil Martino.
6: An investigation has been launched in Mississauga after regional councillor Chantal Hewinick was left waiting hours for an accessible taxi in that city. 570's Matt Hutchinson has the story.
15: The problem arose last month while councillor Hewinick was attending conferences in Etobicoke and Mississauga. Having spent her whole life in a wheelchair, Hewinick is a veteran of navigating transportation. So when she was told she could only book an accessible taxi an hour in advance, she was worried. Hewinick was a guest on the Mike Farwell Show where she described what happened when she tried calling other taxi companies for a ride.
16: $20 surcharge because I needed an accessible vehicle, and another one mentioned it explicitly. And when I showed notice that that was against Ontarians with Disabilities Act, they hung up on me.
15: Hewinick did end up getting that ride. 3 hours later, she notified the city of Mississauga, who promised to launch an investigation. In a statement to 570 News Radio, the city said taxi companies are not permitted to impose a surcharge specifically for providing an accessible vehicle. The statement goes on to say no recent changes have been made to city bylaws that would affect the availability or provision of accessible taxi services. I'm Matt Hutchison.
7: Well, Nadeem Baines has entered the race to be the next leader of the Ontario Liberal Party. The former federal cabinet minister filed his paperwork with Elections Ontario over the weekend. Baines also released a 16-second video of him walking into a classroom, taking a seat at a student's desk, rolling up his sleeves, and launched a website that says, "Let's get to work." Baines most recently worked as chief corporate affairs officer for Rogers Communications before resigning earlier this month. Rogers is the parent company of this radio station. Former St. Mary's General Hospital head and current Etobicoke Lakeshore MPP Lee Fairclough and policy advisor Dylan Mirando are the only others officially running for the job.
6: Prime Minister Mark Carney was at a housing announcement in Ontario this morning, but most of the questions he faced have to do with Alberta. 570's Andrea Montgomery has more on that.
17: What do I think of the question?
18: Once again, the exact wording of which is, should Alberta remain a province of Canada, or should the government of Alberta commence the legal process required under the Canadian Constitution to hold a binding provincial referendum on whether or not Alberta should separate from Canada? The Prime Minister says the feds are looking into it.
17: In terms of the specifics of the question, we have an obligation as the federal government to look at the question and determine whether it's consistent with the Clarity Act that is underway.
18: But while the exact wording of the referendum question is reviewed and digested, a warning from the PM about what happened with Brexit and the idea that separation could help leverage negotiations.
17: It is often advanced that vote for this and it's a free option. Vote for this and we will strengthen our hand in a future negotiation. That is a very dangerous bluff.
18: He says 10 years after that vote, people in the UK are still trying to manage the results, largely being things they did not vote for. I'm Andrea Montgomery.
7: 570 News Time, 5:08.
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7: And the Rangers getting ready for their second game of the Memorial Cup tournament in Kelowna. And as 570's Mike Farwell reports tonight, might be the toughest team the Rangers face this week.
20: The Rangers opened the tournament with a win last Friday. And tonight they meet the perceived favorites from Everett, who also opened with a win. Silvertips fans have been waiting for this Memorial Cup moment since the franchise was founded 23 seasons ago. And play-by-play voice Casey Bryant says the city was captivated motivated by Everett's 57-win regular season.
0: I don't think anyone in the Silvertip locker room believes that they're the favorites, which I think is the funny thing. Yes, they had a tremendous regular season. Yes, they had a tremendous playoff, but they have always kind of viewed themselves as, you know, confident but never cocky. They're never satisfied until the job is done. And to them, the Edschanouth Cup is great, but the job's not done.
20: Everett was the top-ranked team in Canada for the final 8 weeks of the regular season, while the Rangers ranked seventh on the final list. 570 News Radio has your Rangers Silvertips action tonight, starting with the pregame show at 8:30. I'm Mike Farwell.
7: Yeah, coming up in 60 seconds, a check of gas prices.
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7: 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Roger McKnight of Enpro expecting gas prices to remain the same at midnight, as high as $1.82.9 per liter. Coming up in 60 seconds, traffic and weather together, 570 News Time, 510.
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8: 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We'll begin in town in Cambridge, where we're getting reports of a stalled vehicle southbound on Hespler Road near the westbound 401 off-ramp. Delays are starting to build up there, so just make sure to drive with caution through the area. Again, that's southbound Hespler Road right near the westbound 401 off-ramp. Delays building up there around that, so just be cautious. Also, some pretty heavy slowdowns northbound on Hespler Road coming up to the Maple Grove roundabout. That's just volume through that stretch causing those delays. Area highways, we still have slowdowns in the usual areas. Westbound Highway 8 between the Weber Fairway ramps and the flyover, slow going in that stretch. Northbound 85, Ottawa through to Lancaster, seeing delays there. And southbound Highway 85, still the usual heavy delays this time of day from King Street all the way through to Lancaster. Now on the 401, not too bad eastbound out of Woodstock. It's clear through to Cambridge, Sixes, Milton, Mississauga initially not seeing any issues. It will slow down though further east through Mississauga once you're past here Ontario Street. That's where the delays will begin to pick up. Westbound side of the drive, Milton, quite slow coming up to Highway 25. There is construction work ongoing near that exit, certainly adding to the delays. And then you're going to hit more slowdowns from Guelph Line to Highway 6 South and through Cambridge between Hespler Road and Highway 8. 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Now, the latest from 570, weather specialist Denise Andriachi.
6: clear and calm, very mild this evening. Overnight, mainly clear, a low near 12. We have the heat turning up a few notches for Tuesday. It will be the warmest day of the week, 26, feeling like 30. Plenty of sunshine tomorrow with a slight thunderstorm risk. Sun and cloud near 25 for Wednesday with the chance of showers. Tonight's low, 12 degrees.
7: And the Boardwalk in Kitchener, sunny and 24. The Humidex right now is 26. Coming up in 60 seconds, headlines and sports.
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7: It is 24 degrees and sunny at the Boardwalk in Kitchener. Good afternoon. I'm Paul McPhee. Here's what's making news right now. Premier Ford continuing to be dogged by questions about that extra cost to taxpayers, roughly $200,000 for a since-abandoned private jet purchase. And a former federal cabinet minister makes it official. Nadeep Baines has filed his papers to run for the leadership of the Ontario Liberal Party. Coming up after sports, the Northern Tornadoes Project is out with its final report analyzing last week's severe weather in the London area, and it shows it actually spawned a pair of tornadoes. Now time for sports, and for Sportsnet Radio, here's Alex Cicero.
9: Well, it's shaping up to be an excellent hockey game tonight at the Memorial Cup as the 1-0 Kitchener Rangers take on the 1-0 Everett Silvertips. The Blue Shirts were terrific in their opener, beating Kelowna 5-0. Everett coming off a 5-3 win over Chicoutimi. Mike and Josh have the game at 9 right here on 570 News Radio, pregame 8:30. Tonight's winner will have a great chance of directly advancing to the final after the round robin. To baseball, it's been a newsy day at Rogers Center as the Jays and Marlins open a three-game series this evening. Dylan Cease has been placed on the injured list with a mild left hamstring strain. While the Jays have reinstated Nathan Lucas from the IL, he starts in center field as Davis Schneider heads to AAA, and Vladimir Guerrero Jr. on his bobblehead night not in the starting lineup as he is dealing with a sore right elbow. Trey is savage with a 7:07 first pitch on Sportsnet 1. In the NHL, the Eastern Conference Finals shifts to the Bell Center tonight for Game 3 as the Habs and Hurricanes are tied at a game apiece, and Sportsnet has that starting at 8. Closer to home, Maple Leafs forward Max Domi is out indefinitely, and he'll be reevaluated at the start of training camp. Domi suffered complications from off-season surgery to address an unknown issue. To soccer, Canadian head coach Jesse Marsh has revealed his 32-player training camp roster ahead of the upcoming World Cup. Injured captain Alphonso Davies is included, but Marsh doesn't believe that Davies will be ready for Canada's first World Cup game in Toronto June 12th against Bosnia and Herzegovina. And at the French Open, Canadian Leila Fernandez was eliminated in round one, falling to Alicia Park 6-4, 6-4. From the Sports Center, I'm Alex Cicero.
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7: Well, we're getting a better picture of the damage done following last week's severe weather that triggered tornado warnings west of the region. The Northern Tornadoes Project is out with its final report, saying there were two tornadoes and a downburst in the London area. The most severe was an EF1 tornado that swept from Sharon Creek to the Mossley area. It damaged power poles, trees, houses, several farm buildings, and even toppled a transport truck. An EF0 also hit the Melbourne area, impacting trees and a farm structure. The downburst left a path damage from East London to north of Dorchester, but there were no injuries reported. Now, police have seized two guns, ammunition, and a firearms license after a weapons call in North Dumfries last night. Police say a youth was observed pointing a long gun at another youth after they were involved in a verbal altercation. Now, investigators determined the gun was not loaded and had been taken from a gun safe inside the youth's home. Because of the minor's age, no criminal charges have been laid. However, police seized the weapons for safekeeping pending a court process. The service is urging firearm owners to ensure all guns are securely stored and inaccessible to kids. Coming up in 60 seconds, traffic and weather together. This is 570 News Radio.
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3: Back in the day, a perfect scenario would be, I'm selling my 3,000 square foot home in Kitchener, and I'm going to be selling that for $800,000, and I'm going to be buying a beautiful bungalow for $600,000. But nowadays, that big home in Kitchener, that 3,000 square footer, is $1 million, 1.1, but that bungalow is almost $1 million. So the margins have shrank, and therefore the whole downsize exercise for many people is either becoming redundant or just not a possibility anymore. So people have, they have to look at alternative strategies in which they're downsizing.
0: You've learned a little, now learn a lot. 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
7: 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Traffic and weather together on the ones. Here's Brent Cater.
8: 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We'll begin in town in Cambridge, where we have reports of a stalled vehicle southbound on Hespler Road near the westbound 401 off-ramp. Expect delays if you're driving through that area. It's going to be a bit slower than normal. Area highways, we're seeing the usual delays building up southbound Highway 85 from King Street all the way through to Lancaster. Slow going northbound 85. Delays begin at Ottawa Street and continue through to Lancaster and westbound Highway 8. Between the Weber Fairway ramps and the flyover, still delays there. Now, if you're on the 401 eastbound out of Woodstock, it's clear through to Cambridge, Sixes, Milton, initially into Mississauga, looking good. But the eastbound delays will pick up once you are passing here Ontario Street, so do watch out for slowdowns there. Westbound side of the drive and the collectors, it's slow going from Mavis Road to Mississauga Road. Delays in Milton, James Snow through to Guelph Line, and heading towards Highway 6 South, a bit of volume there, and through Cambridge. Hespler Road to Highway 8, delays in that stretch. Out towards Woodstock, though, it is looking good. 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Now, the latest from 570, weather specialist Denise Andriacci.
12: Mainly clear this evening and overnight, a low near 12. We've had a fantastic start to the week. It's a little hot for tomorrow, a little hot and a little humid. Our high is near 26, feeling like 30. So not too stuffy, but you'll notice that humidity. Plenty of sunshine Tuesday with a slight thunderstorm risk. Our low for tonight, 12 degrees.
7: At the Boardwalk in Kitchener, it is partly sunny and 24 with a humidex of 26. Coming up at 5:30, Premier Ford on the defensive today over the now ditched private jet purchase, which left taxpayers on the hook for around $200,000. 570 News Time, 5:23.
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7: Well, the offseason of changes continues for the Leafs with an injury update for one forward and more talk about the future of their captain. 570's Rajesh Dave reports.
21: Max Domi's status for next season is now up in the air. The Leafs announcing today he's out indefinitely after surgery complications following a procedure that was reportedly meant to address a concern he'd been dealing with during the year. No other details were given, just that he'd be reevaluated come training camp. Meanwhile, with GM John Chyka overhauling the organization's look with Matt Sundin at his side, Sportsnet's Elliot Friedman reports the duo had a brief Zoom call with Austin Matthews and that everyone seems to be on the same page.
22: I think it was the first time they could really have a conversation about what they're thinking and what their vision is, but I heard it was a positive meeting. And I checked with as many people as I could, and I was told that right now things are in a good place.
21: Next up, the busy lead up to the entry draft with the Leafs holding the number one overall pick. I'm Rajesh Dave.
7: And coming up in 60 seconds, we'll have the 570 News Radio Business Report. This is 570 News Radio.
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32: Talks appear to hinge on the Strait of Hormuz, the nuclear issues, and the release of frozen Iranian funds to get the war between the U.S. and Iran over with. Iran's foreign ministry spokesperson saying a deal not imminent. U.S. officials say Iran has agreed in principle to open the strait and dispose of enriched uranium. That was enough to send oil futures down sharply on the day by as much as 6.5%, $90.30 U.S. a barrel. Nova Scotia's premier says his government about to start negotiations with a company that could frack for natural gas in the province. Tim Houston telling reporters that seven companies responded to a call for firms interested in natural gas exploration. He says his government's about to start talks with one of the companies before deciding on regulatory approvals as well as financial incentives. Meanwhile, Quebec's Premier Christine Frechette says she is removing provincial sales tax from some grocery and pharmacy items to address cost of living concerns, telling reporters the products will no longer be taxed as of July 15th. Including pre-cut fruit and vegetables, granola bars, salted nuts, tissues, and toilet paper. TSX finishing the day off with a bang, higher by 359 points, this after it started the day in record territory. U.S. markets were closed for the Memorial Day holiday, and our dollar, 72.46 cents U.S. At the Business Center, I'm John Leatherby.
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35: Can the Canadiens hand Carolina their first road loss of the playoffs? You just have to watch the Stanley Cup playoffs. 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
3: Premier Ford had lots to say this morning, including a take on Olivia Chow's announcement that she's seeking re-election as mayor of Toronto.
7: Yeah, 570's Richard Southern has also grilled the premier on the state of the private jet controversy.
4: Not a single negative word out of the premier when asked about the mayor's re-election bid.
5: If she wins, I'm gonna work with her.
4: But will he be offering any sort of endorsements in that mayoral race?
5: No, I'm staying out of that.
4: I also wanted to ask the premier about that $200,000 in costs associated to his private jet, which taxpayers are on the hook for. I asked Ford if he'll pay that out of his own pocket.
5: You know something? No one's more ticked off about the $200,000. And it ticks me off, Richard, more than it ticks you off. I can assure you that.
4: Why should the taxpayer be on the hook for the $200,000? Well, why won't
5: Richard,
4: you cover it, sir?
5: I know. I knew you were waiting for this for 2 weeks. I couldn't wait to talk to you. I'm going to continue saving taxpayers money.
4: Opposition leader Marit Stiles.
6: He needs to actually pay the bill. That's on him. People of Ontario should not be forced to pay that $200,000.
4: Ford today broke ground on the new Science Center building at Ontario Place, though it won't open until 2029. Richard Southern, Queen's Park.
3: Let's get an update from the 570 Traffic Center. 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
8: Thanks, Aaron. 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We'll begin in town. A couple of issues to mention on our city streets. In Cambridge, we have a stalled vehicle southbound on Hespeler Road near the westbound 401 off-ramp. Expect delays if you are driving through there. We have reports of an incident on Homer Watson Boulevard near Bleams Road. We're seeing delays building up there as well, so be cautious through that stretch. Reports of a crash in Kitchener on Bridge Street West at the Lancaster Street West roundabout. Watch out for delays there. And The last issue we're seeing in town, at least at the moment, is in Waterloo, the Herb Street North and University Avenue East intersection. Reports of a collision there. Be cautious driving through that area. Area highways, slow going still southbound Highway 85 past King Street through to Lancaster. Northbound 85, volume begins in Ottawa Street, continuing through to Lancaster. And westbound Highway 8 between the Weber Fairway ramps and the flyover, still delays there. 401 Drive, not too bad eastbound out of Woodstock. Clear to the region, sixes, Milton, Mississauga, looking good. It will slow down, I should say, further east through Mississauga, though, once you are passing here, Ontario. Westbound side of the drive, a long stretch of delays to begin at James Snow and Milton and continue through to Highway 6 South. Once you're through that volume, a little bit more in Cambridge, approaching Highway 8, but out to Woodstock, it is looking good. If you do spot any other traffic problems, call us hands-free at *401. 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Now the latest from 570, weather specialist Denise Sandriacci.
12: Mainly clear tonight, a low near 12. It's been a good start to the week, and it's a good wrap-up to the month of May, which has brought us all sorts of weather here in the region. Hot for Tuesday, 26 feeling like 30. Plenty of sunshine tomorrow, but a slight risk of thunderstorms as well. Of course, if you hear thunder, get indoors and make sure that you're starting to practice that sun protection. We have a very high UV index all week. Our low for tonight, near 12.
3: Right now at the Boardwalk in Kitchener, we have a sunny sky, 24 degrees, humidex of 26.
7: Yeah, another check of traffic and weather together in less than 10 minutes. Here's what you need to know right now.
3: The Ford government unveiling a new proposed bill that it claims will strengthen public safety in a number of ways. 570's Phil Martino is more on the new measures.
9: According to the province, the Protecting Ontario Streets and Communities Act includes bold new measures to support victims of human trafficking, crack down on illegal drugs, make it easier to enforce restraining orders, and strengthen oversight of the towing industry. Solicitor General Michael Kirzner says their legislation will target predatory tow operators who prey on drivers in distress.
10: We'll strengthen enforcement and oversight to ensure authorities have the tools they need to stop this behavior and protect everyone traveling on our highways. And in addition, we'll analyze towing and storage rates to establish maximum rates.
9: He adds they'll hold criminals accountable when others won't.
10: We're taking steps to increase transparency around high-risk offenders and provide communities with greater access of information that they can help keep them safe.
9: The proposed legislation will allow the OPP to publish information on offenders whenever a police chief issues a community notification, and it looks to provide up to $50,000 in debt relief for victims of human trafficking. I'm Phil Martino.
7: Well, an investigation is underway by the city of Mississauga after a Waterloo Regional Councillor was told she could only book an accessible taxi an hour in advance, only to be told none were available. 570's Matt Hutchison has more.
11: Chantal Huenick says she uses transit to get everywhere she needs to go. The regional councillor has been in a wheelchair her whole life, so she knows to book taxi rides well ahead of time to make sure a vehicle's available when she needs it. But while in Mississauga to attend a conference last month, she tried to book ahead but was told to call back closer to the pickup time. Huenick told the Mike Farwell Show she ended up waiting 3 hours before a car finally arrived. She said mobility barriers affect more than just a person's ability to get around.
13: If someone doesn't have reliable transportation services, whether they're public transit or taxi or some other form of friendly mobility, then it's not possible for them to get around, and it's not possible for them to have impact or voice in the community.
11: The city of Mississauga is investigating Huenick's claims some companies tried to get her to pay a surcharge for an accessible taxi. In a statement to 570 News Radio, the city says that's against their bylaws and the Accessibility for Ontarians with Disabilities Act. I'm Matt Hutchison.
3: Navdeep Bains has thrown his hat in the ring entering the Ontario Liberal leadership race. He's been greenlit by the party to run after filing his paperwork with Elections Ontario. The former federal cabinet minister also released a 16-second video to tease his leadership bid and launched a website that simply says, let's get to work. He joins MPP Lee Fairclough, a former head of the former St. Mary's General Hospital, and policy advisor Dylan Mirando as the three now officially running for the top job at the Ontario Liberal Party.
7: Less than a week after a pivotal meeting between the Prime Minister and Alberta's Premier, the latter announced separation will be on the referendum. So how is that landing on the former's side? 570's Andrea Montgomery reports.
14: Prime Minister Mark Carney making an announcement in Ontario today about housing was asked whether or not he tried to talk Premier Danielle Smith out of adding that separation question to the referendum.
15: The Premier doesn't always take my advice. He says
14: the feds are reviewing whether what he calls the question about a question jives with Canada's Clarity Act. For his part, he says he will be campaigning for national unity.
15: We are absolutely stronger together. We're better together. We're better people. We're wealthier together. My colleague Corey Hogan points out rightly that median wealth in Canada is 23% higher than the United States.
14: Carney also warning Albertans that the damage of the UK Brexit vote a decade ago is still a struggle across the pond, and the idea of using independence as a negotiating tactic is a dangerous bluff. I'm Andrea Montgomery.
3: Ottawa is leasing 10 new firefighting planes and helicopters as Canada braces for the 2026 wildfire season. Naria Ahmed with the Canadian Press reports.
16: Provincial and territorial wildfire agencies will be able to request the use of 4 air tankers, 1 spotter plane, and 5 heavy lift helicopters to fight wildfires. It was paid for by a new $317 million budget allocation to establish a national aerial firefighting surge capacity. Before now, wildfire responses have been managed on a provincial and territorial basis, with respective governments working with the Canadian Interagency Forest Fire Center to share resources across borders where necessary. This is the first time a national fleet of aircraft will be available to respond where needed. Naira Ahmed, the Canadian Press.
7: Researchers with the Northern Tornadoes Project are out with their report on last week's severe weather in the London area. They say two tornadoes and a downburst left massive damage affecting farms, power poles, trees, houses, an apartment building, and toppled a transport truck. The strongest track was from southern London to the Mossley area, where an EF1 tornado reached top wind speeds of 145 kilometers per hour. An E1 downburst with the same wind speed swept from east London to north of Dorchester, while an EF0 tornado hit the Melbourne area. Luckily, no injuries were reported from the Tuesday storm system, and you can find damage assessment photos on our website, kitchener.citynews.ca.
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3: One of these teams is not quite like the others at the Memorial Cup. 570's Mike Farwell's in Kelowna, where one of the four teams traveling in for the tournament didn't need to be met at the airport.
20: The Everett Silvertips were founded in 2003, the same year the Rangers last won a Memorial Cup. And while Kitchener flew into Kelowna last Wednesday for the tournament, the Everett Silvertips took a different mode of transportation, according to play-by-play voice Casey Bryan.
21: It's not that bad of a drive. It's not that bad of a trip, honestly. You'll be there in five and a half hours. You'd be spending more time at the airport than is worthwhile to go up to Kelowna. So, honestly, might as well just make the ride up, and the players will all have their myriad of iPhone games that they'll play with each other, and it'll kill the time, and it'll be a pleasant ride through the Okanagan.
20: Everett is coming off its first ever league championship, while the Rangers just won their fifth. Both teams are 1-0 at the tournament as they face off tonight in Kelowna. Our coverage begins with the pregame show at 8:30 on 570 News Radio. I'm Mike Farwell.
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3: 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Roger McKnight of Enpro expects gas prices will stay the same at midnight, as high as $1.82.9 per liter. Still to come, Brent Cater is traffic and weather next.

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3: Thanks, Aaron. This update is brought to you by Dial a Tire. We'll begin in town in Cambridge, where we have reports of a stalled vehicle still southbound on Hespler Road near the westbound 401 off-ramp. Expect delays if you're driving through that area. It's still looking pretty slow there. Also have a couple of more issues in town to mention. In Waterloo, we have reports of a crash at the Weber Street North University Avenue East intersection. Avoid that if you can. Delays are looking pretty heavy. And we have reports of a crash on Westmount Road South at Herb Street West. Also seeing delays building up there, so avoid that if you can for the time being. Then looking at our area highways, we still have delays in the usual areas. Westbound Highway 8 between the Weber Fairway ramps and the flyover. Northbound Highway 85 slow going from right around Wellington up towards Lancaster. And southbound 85 University to Lancaster, still seeing delays there. If you're on the 401 drive westbound, a long stretch of delays that begin at Highway 25 in Milton and continue all the way through to Highway 6 South. Once you're through that, it does improve in towards the region, now to Woodstock. And the eastbound side leaving Woodstock, clear through Cambridge, 6s, getting into Milton, Mississauga, not looking bad. It will slow down, though, further east once you are passing here Ontario, getting towards Dixie Road. That's where those delays begin to pick up. If you do spot any other traffic problems, call us hands-free at *401. 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Now the latest from 570 weather specialist Denise Andriachi.
4: Mainly clear and calm weather this evening and overnight. It's been a mild day today, a good start to the week. Our low is 12 and then we'll jump to 26 tomorrow, feeling more like 30. Chance of some showers and thunderstorms Tuesday, Wednesday, but it's a very low risk at this point. We have pretty much a ton of sunshine and warm temperatures as we wrap up the month of May. Our low for tonight, near 12 degrees.
2: Right now at the Boardwalk in Kitchener, we do have a sunny sky, 24 degrees, humidex at 26. 570 News Time, 5:44.
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2: It's sunny at the Boardwalk in Kitchener, 24 degrees, humidex at 26. Good afternoon, I'm Erin Anderson. Here's what's making news this hour. More private jet controversy for the premier, who says he's frustrated the purchase came with a $200,000 cost for taxpayers, but isn't committing to personally repaying that. And Navdeep Bains throwing his name in the mix for the Ontario Liberal leadership race. 570 News Time, 5:45. It's time for sports from Sportsnet Radio. Here's Alex Sixero.
9: Well, whoever comes out victorious tonight will have a really good chance of getting that bye directly to the Memorial Cup Final in Kelowna. It's the 1-0 Kitchener Rangers against the 1-0 Everett Silvertips, with the Blue Shirts coming off that impressive 5-0 win over the Rockets back on Friday. Mike and Josh have the game at 9 o'clock right here on 570 News Radio. The pregame gets going at 8:30. At Rogers Center, the Jays and Marlins open a three-game series this evening, and the Jays made a number of roster moves before the game, including Dylan Cease landing on the IL with a mild hamstring strain. strain. Nathan Lucas has returned with Davis Schneider down to AAA and Vladdy Jr. not in the starting lineup with a sore right elbow. Trey is Savage, the 7:07 first pitch on Sportsnet 1. In the NHL, Game 3 of the Eastern Conference Final goes to the Bell Center this evening as the Habs host the Carolina Hurricanes. The winner takes a 2-1 lead, and all the action on Sportsnet gets going at 8 o'clock. Maple Leafs announcing that Max Domi is out indefinitely, dealing with complications from off-season surgery to address an undisclosed injury. He'll be reevaluated at the start of training camp. To soccer, injured captain Alphonso Davies is included in Canada's final training camp roster ahead of the World Cup this summer. 32 players head to camp in Charlotte. 26 will be named to Canada's official World Cup roster on Friday. And Canadian Leila Fernandez lost her opening round match of the French Open this afternoon, falling to Alicia Park 6-4, 6-4. From the Sports Center, I'm Alex Ixero.
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2: There was a police presence in North Dumfries last night after a weapons call. It stemmed from a verbal altercation between two youths, and one pointed a long gun at the other. Police say no one was hurt in the incident, and they determined the gun was not loaded at the time. They say the youth grabbed it from a gun safe that was inside their home. Police ultimately seized two guns, ammunition, and a firearms license, and they say the involved youth is not facing criminal charges at this time because of their age. Police are urging firearm owners to ensure all guns are always stored securely and inaccessible to anyone else, including kids. Peel police are getting help from the FBI to shut down an international criminal network targeting the South Asian business community. 17 people face more than 100 charges. 570's Charlene Close has more on the investigation.
15: Peel police put together an extortion task force last December to deal with a wave of extortion attempts and violence. The victims, South Asian business owners. The team included provincial police, border guards, and the FBI. Peel's Deputy Police Chief Nick Milanovich says the criminal network known as Four Brothers operated in Peel, BC, and the U.S.
16: Their business model was based on fear. Their tools were violence, and their target was our community.
15: The suspects have been linked to 24 cases, including arson and multiple shootings that involve more than 300 rounds being discharged. The investigation is ongoing, and more arrests are expected. I'm Charlene Close.
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2: 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That's time for Rogers Xfinity Internet Traffic and Weather Together. 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
3: Thanks, Aaron. This update is brought to you by The Roofman. We'll begin in town looking at our city streets. A couple of issues to mention. In Waterloo, we have a crash reported at the Weber Street North and University Avenue intersection. Watch out for delays if you normally travel that way. And we have reports of an issue at the intersection of Herb Street West and Westmount Road. We are getting reports, I should say, of a collision there, and delays are starting to build up, so just avoid that if you can as well. Area highways, though, not looking too bad this hour. A bit of volume remains westbound Highway 8 between the Weber Fairway ramps and the flyover. Northbound 85, Wellington to Lancaster, slow, and southbound 85, just some slight delays between University and Bridgeport. It's almost fully cleared up there now, though. Then if you're on the 401 eastbound out of Woodstock, clear through to the region, 6s, Milton, Mississauga looking good. Westbound side, though, you will hit delays from Highway 25 in Milton up to Highway 6 south. So we're seeing delays building up there. Then it looks better through to the region and heading out towards Woodstock. I should actually amend my statement on the eastbound 401 there. We're looking at a collision report in this hour coming up to Highway 25 in Milton. So we are seeing a little bit of volume building up there now, eastbound on the 401, roughly between Guelph Line and Highway 25. Now, if you do spot any other traffic problems, call us hands-free at Star 401. 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Now, the latest from 570, weather specialist Denise Andriachi.
4: Dropping to a low of 12 tonight. We had a perfect start to the week. Lots of gorgeous sunshine today. That continues tomorrow as the heat gets turned up a little bit. 26, feeling more like 30. Slight thunderstorm risk tomorrow. Same for Wednesday. Slight chance of showers. Highs near 25. And we'll stay nice and sunny heading into and through the weekend. Our low tonight, 12 degrees.
2: Right now at the Boardwalk in Kitchener, it is sunny, 24 degrees. Humidex at 26. 570 News Time, 553.
19: It's here. The Ford, it's a big deal. Not yet. The Ford, it's a big deal. Oh, God.

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2: It is Monday, May 25th. Good evening. I'm Paul McPhee.
0: Good evening. I'm Aaron Anderson. Here's what's making news this hour.
3: The premier says he's not happy about the additional costs for his private jet.
4: You know, something no one's more ticked off about the 200 grand.
3: But he won't commit to paying for it out of his own pocket.
5: The province is making a move to try to deal with the problems within the towing industry. It's introducing new legislation aimed at strengthening enforcement and oversight of the industry.
6: A regional councillor was left waiting for an accessible taxi for hours in Mississauga last month. Chantel Huenick says municipalities need to spend more time ensuring accessible transportation is available when people need it.
7: It's the Rangers versus the perceived favorites at the Memorial Cup as Kitchener gets set to skate with the Everett Silvertips.
8: Tonight in Kelowna, the Rangers and Silvertips clash at the Memorial Cup. The Jays and Marlins play Game 1 at Rogers Centre, and the NHL's Eastern Final shifts to the Bell Centre. Sports at 15.
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2: 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Here's Brent Cater.
9: Thanks, Paul. This update is brought to you by Mr. Lou. We'll begin in town. Looking at our city streets, we were getting reports of a collision in Waterloo at the Weber Street North University Avenue East intersection. Not seeing any more reports of a collision there, but still some delays, so be cautious if you're driving through there. Area highways not looking too bad this hour. Some slight delays westbound Highway 8 between the Weber Fairway ramps and the flyover, and northbound 85 approaching Lancaster. Just seeing some slight delays there. Now, if you're on the 401 eastbound out of Woodstock, it's clear to the region. 6 is looking good. You will hit delays, though, as you're traveling between Guelph Line and Highway 25 in Milton. The MTO is reporting a stalled vehicle between Guelph Line and Highway 25, blocking a left lane and shoulder, so do expect some added delays there. By the time you get to 25 in through Milton, it does begin to clear up. Mississauga not looking too bad. Delays will begin again, though, eastbound on the 401 through Mississauga once you get to Dixie Road. Westbound side of the drive, heavy delays from Highway 25 in Milton all the way through to Highway 6 South. We have reports of a vehicle being loaded onto a tow truck blocking a left lane as you're coming up to 6 South, so watch out for some added delays there. After that, the region, Woodstock, both looking good. 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
10: A mild and lovely start to the week. This afternoon, we had tons of sunshine and temperatures just above seasonal. Very comfortable this evening. And overnight, we're clear down to a low near 12. The heat is on tomorrow, 26, feeling like 30. There is the chance of some showers and thunderstorms, but we'll stay mainly dry. And Wednesday, sun and cloud, chance of showers near 25. Our overnight low tonight, 12 degrees.
2: At the Boardwalk in Kitchener, it is sunny and 24. Humidex is 26.
0: We'll have another check of traffic and weather together in less than 10 minutes. Here's what's making news this hour.
2: Premier Ford had a lot to say on several fronts today during an announcement in Toronto.
0: He was asked again about the private jet controversy, as well as Olivia Chow's announcement she's seeking re-election as mayor of Toronto. 570's Richard Southern has all the latest.
3: The premier had nothing but good things to say about Olivia Chow when asked about the mayor's re-election bid.
4: We get along very well. If she wins, I'm gonna work with her.
3: But would he be endorsing her or anyone in that race?
4: No, I'm staying out of that.
3: Today was the first time we had the opportunity to ask the premier questions since news of his private jet costs broke. Taxpayers on the hook for some $200,000 as regards fees tied to that Challenger jet. I asked Ford if he'll pay that out of his own pocket.
4: Yeah, you know, you've been itching to say this to me. A few weeks you've been holding out, but listen, no one's more ticked off about the 200 grand.
3: Why should the taxpayer be on the hook for the 200,000? Well, why won't
4: Richard,
3: you cover it?
4: I'm going to focus on saving billions.
3: Interim Liberal leader John Fraser.
11: If he was really ticked off about it, then he'd make somebody pay. Not the people of Ontario.
3: Ford today broke ground on the new Science Center building at Ontario Place, though it won't open until 2029. Richard Southern, Queen's Park.
2: And on another front, the Ford government says it is introducing legislation that will strengthen public safety and give law enforcement stronger tools to keep communities safe.

0: 570's Phil Martino with the details from Ontario's Solicitor General.
1: According to the province, the Protecting Ontario's Streets and Communities Act includes bold new measures to support victims of human trafficking, crack down on illegal drugs, make it easier to enforce restraining orders, and strengthen oversight of the towing industry. Solicitor General Michael Kirzner says their legislation will target predatory tow operators who prey on drivers in distress.
2: We'll strengthen enforcement and oversight to ensure authorities have the tools they need to stop this behavior and protect everyone traveling on our highways. And in addition, we'll analyze towing and storage rates to establish maximum rates.
1: The proposed legislation will also allow the OPP to publish information on offenders whenever a police chief issues a community notification. I'm Phil Martino.
3: Regional Councillor Chantel Hewinick shining a light on the importance of adequate, accessible transportation after she was left waiting 3 hours for a taxi in Mississauga. 570's Matt Hutchinson has more.
4: Councillor Hewinick, who uses a motorized wheelchair, was in the GTA last month to attend two conferences, one in Etobicoke, the other in Mississauga. The trouble arose when she tried to book an accessible taxi to get from one conference to another. Hewinick told the Mike Farwell Show she tried to arrange for the afternoon ride in the morning, but was told she had to call an hour in advance.
5: If the policy is that you can only book an hour in advance, then there needs to be rides available an hour in advance. And if there's not, then you need to be able to book earlier than that.
4: When she called an hour before she needed the ride, she was told there were no taxis available. She tried calling other companies, and some told her there would be an added surcharge for the accessible ride. The city of Mississauga said in a statement to 570 News Radio it is aware of Councillor Hewinick's concerns, and an investigation is underway. It goes on to say if a contravention to the city's bylaws is identified, appropriate enforcement will occur. I'm Matt Hutchison.
0: A familiar name on the federal political level is trying to make his mark provincially. Former Trudeau-era Cabinet Minister Nadeef Bains has registered to run for the leadership of the Ontario Liberal Party. Bains left politics in 2021 and took a private sector job with Rogers Communications, the owner of this radio station. He stepped down earlier this month.
3: 570 News Time, 6:07.
6: It's Kitchener Rangers game day.
7: 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Goodness gracious!
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3: The Memorial Cup features the four best junior hockey teams in the country, and as 570's Mike Farwell reports from Kelowna, the Kitchener Rangers' second game of the tournament tonight has them facing what might be the best of those four teams.
9: The Everett Silvertips have been quick to dismiss the idea that they're the favorites at this tournament, but they did win 57 regular season games and spent the final 8 weeks of the season as the top-ranked team in Canada. Play-by-play voice Casey Bryant reminds us that this Silvertips team has done something no other Silvertips team has done before.
10: This team has never missed the playoffs in 23 seasons, but the joke has always been, yeah, but when are you going to win the big one? You know, you can make the playoffs as much as you want, but if it never results in a championship, what is the point? Well, this kind of validates that in a lot of people's eyes.
9: Having won their first ever Western Hockey League crown, the Silvertips are now trying for their first Memorial Cup in franchise history. The Kitchener Rangers want their third cup, and after each opened the tournament with wins, they clash on the ice tonight in Kelowna. Coverage on 570 News Radio begins at 8:30. I'm Mike Farwell.
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0: 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Roger McKnight of Enpro expecting gas prices to remain the same at midnight. as high as $1.82.9 per liter. Coming up in 60 seconds, traffic and weather together. 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

0: 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Time for Rogers Xfinity Internet traffic and weather together on the ones. 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
1: Thanks, Paul. 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We'll begin on the 401 eastbound out of Woodstock. It's clear all the way through to the region. 6 is not looking bad, but we do have an issue between Guelph Line and Highway 25 as you're getting into Milton. We have a stalled vehicle blocking a left lane and a shoulder between Guelph Line and Highway 25 right near the Kelso Conservation Area. So that's causing some pretty heavy delays to build up past the Guelph Line exit. By the time you actually get to Highway 25 in Milton, that's where it all clears up, and you shouldn't have any issues beyond that in towards Mississauga until you get to Dixie Road. That's where the delays will begin to pick up again. Westbound side of the drive still slow going out of Milton from Highway 25 to Guelph Line, but those delays are starting to ease up a little bit on that side of the drive. We did have a vehicle being towed, being loaded onto a tow truck, I should say, blocking a left lane between Guelph Line and Highway 6 South a little bit earlier. That is cleared up now, so you shouldn't have any problems coming up to Highway 6 South. Past that, though, the region, Woodstock, not seeing any problems there. Area highways through Kitchener and Waterloo moving up to speed, and our city streets not seeing any collisions to report. But once again, if you're on the eastbound 401, we do have a stalled vehicle blocking a left lane and shoulder between Guelph Line and Highway 25. If you do spot any other traffic problems, call us hands-free at *401. 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Now the latest from 570 weather specialist Denise Andriachi.
2: Clear and calm, very mild this evening. Overnight, mainly clear, a low near 12. We have the heat turning up a few notches for Tuesday. It will be the warmest day of the week, 26, feeling like 30. Plenty of sunshine tomorrow with a slight thunderstorm risk. Sun and cloud near 25 for Wednesday with the chance of showers. Tonight's low, 12 degrees.
0: On the boardwalk in Kitchener, it is sunny and 24 with a humidex of 26. Coming up in 60 seconds, headlines and sports.
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0: It is 24 degrees and sunny at the boardwalk in Kitchener. Good evening, I'm Paul McPhee. Here's what's making news right now. Premier Ford on the defensive today over the now-ditched private jet purchase, which left taxpayers on the hook for around $200,000. And we hear from our own Mike Farwell in Kelowna ahead of tonight's big Memorial Cup game between the Rangers and the Everett Silvertips. Coming up after sports, it turns out there were 2 tornadoes, not one, in the London area during severe weather last week. That's according to the Northern Tornadoes Project in its final report. Now time for sports and for Sportsnet Radio. Here's Alex Sixero.
6: Well, we start at the Memorial Cup, and tonight will be the first ever meeting between the Kitchener Rangers and the Everett Silvertips. Both teams sitting 1-0 in round-robin play as the Blue Shirts looked really good in Friday's 5-0 win over Kelowna, while the Silvertips are coming off a 5-3 win over Chicoutimi in their opener. 570 News Radio is there. We have the game at 9 o'clock with Mike and Josh. The pregame gets going at 8:30. Off to baseball, the hits keep on coming for the Blue Jays. Right-hander Dylan Cease, who left Sunday's start, has been placed on the IL with a mild left hamstring strain, so the Jays need someone to cover his start Friday in Baltimore. First of three between the Jays and Marlins goes at Rogers Center this evening as Trey Savage takes on Jansen Junk. The Jays have reinstated Nathan Lucas from the IL. Davis Schneider heads to AAA, and Vladimir Guerrero Jr. not in the starting lineup after getting hit in the right arm by a pitch. It's a 7 o'clock start on Sportsnet 1. In Toronto, Leafs forward Max Domi is out indefinitely after dealing with complications from off-season surgery to address an undisclosed injury. The Leafs say Domi will be reevaluated at training camp. To the FIFA World Cup, and good news for Canada is the injured Alphonso Davies has been named in the final 32-player training camp roster. Davies is recovering from a hamstring injury, and while head coach Jesse Marsh believes he will play in the World Cup, Davies is not expected to be ready for Canada's first game June 12th in Toronto when Canada takes on Bosnia and Herzegovina. And at the French Open, Canadian Leila Fernandez was eliminated in round one, losing to Alicia Park 6-4, 6-4. From the Sports Center, I'm Alex Cicero.
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0: The final report from the Northern Tornadoes Project has been released after last Tuesday's severe weather in the London area. They've confirmed not one but two tornadoes and an EF1 downburst. The tornadoes were an EF0 and EF1, which swept through the Melbourne and Mossley areas. The EF0 caused damage to trees and a farm structure, while the EF1 battered power poles, trees, houses, several farm buildings, and toppled a transport truck. Luckily, there were no injuries reported, nor were there any injuries in the downburst in the Dorchester region. Now, there's a reminder for gun owners in our region to make sure firearms are stored safely and securely after a weapons call in North Dumfries. Last night, police were alerted after a youth was seen pointing a long gun at another youth on a residential street in the township. Investigators determined that two minors were involved in a verbal altercation, and the gun was pointed and then lowered with no shots fired. Police went to the suspect's home and learned the gun is generally stored in a safe, but the youth was able to access it. Now, the firearm was not loaded, but two guns, ammunition, and a firearms license were all seized, pending a court process, and the youth has not been charged. A joint forces operation involving Peel Regional Police and Provincial Police, as well as Canada Border Services and the FBI, has shut down an international extortion ring. It targeted the South Asian community in Peel. 570 Charlene Close is following this story.
10: Investigators allege most of the 17 people arrested have ties to an international criminal network known as Four Brothers. Peel's Deputy Police Chief Nick Milanovich says the group targeted South Asian business owners and community members right across Peel, Canada, and the U.S.
11: Five members or associates of the group have been arrested, significantly disrupting their ability to intimidate victims and carry out further violence within our communities.
10: The joint forces operation started last December. Several businesses, including restaurants and trucking companies, were repeatedly targeted. Overall, the 17 suspects are accused in 24 cases, including arson and multiple shootings. I'm Charlene Close.
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0: 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Here's Brent Cater.
1: Thanks, Paul. 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We'll begin looking at the 401 Drive eastbound this hour. We do still have some pretty heavy delays that begin around Guelph Line and continue through towards Highway 25 getting into Milton. We have reports there of a stalled vehicle. It's blocking a left lane and shoulder at the very least, and we're seeing some pretty heavy delays because of that. So again, that's between Guelph Line and Highway 25 on the eastbound 401. A stalled vehicle about halfway between those exits blocking a left lane and shoulder. Westbound side of the drive, you'll hit delays at Highway 25 in Milton through to Guelph Line as well. So that whole stretch on the eastbound side we were talking about, westbound as well, it's going to be slow on that whole side there. And we have more delays coming up to Highway 6 South through to 6 North. But into Cambridge, Woodstock, not seeing any problems there. Area highways, a little bit of volume. Westbound Highway 8 between the Weber Fairway ramps and the flyover. And then our city streets, they're looking good, not seeing any collisions to mention this evening. But if you do spot any traffic issues, call us hands-free at *401. 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Now, the latest from 570, weather specialist Denise Andriacci.
2: Mainly clear this evening and overnight, a low near 12. We've had a fantastic start to the week. It's a little hot for tomorrow, a little hot and a little humid. Our high is near 26, feeling like 30. So not too stuffy, but you'll notice that humidity. Plenty of sunshine Tuesday with a slight thunderstorm risk. Our low for tonight, 12 degrees.
0: At the Boardwalk in Kitchener, it is sunny and 24. The humidex is 26. Coming up at 6:30, Premier Ford continuing to be dogged by questions about the extra cost to taxpayers, roughly $200,000. For a since-abandoned private jet purchase. 570 News Time, 6:23.
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0: And at Rogers Centre tonight, Blue Jays fans will be soaking up the sunshine as the Miami Marlins are in town for Game 1. 570's Alex Sixero reports.
15: Here comes the sun.
6: Yeah, with the weather turning for the better, the Blue Jays are opening the Rogers Centre roof for the first time this year as a new series with the Miami Marlins gets going this evening. The Jays fresh off taking 2 of 3 from the Pirates, and Toronto has reinstated Nathan Lucas from the injured list. The struggling Davis Schneider is sent to AAA. Jays are hoping that Vladimir Guerrero Jr. will be in the starting lineup after leaving Sunday's game when getting hit by a pitch near the right elbow. Jays now 25-28 as Trey Savage will take on Jansen Junk. The Marlins just swept the Mets over the weekend. Under clear skies, it's a 7:07 first pitch on Sportsnet 1. From the Sports Center, I'm Alex Sixero.
0: Well, with the World Cup less than 3 weeks away, Canadian captain Alphonso Davies has been named to the national team's training camp roster. 570's Rajesh Dave has the latest on the skipper's health.
16: Bayern Munich forward Alphonso Davies has been named to Canada's 32-man training camp squad this morning with the World Cup right around the corner. There were a whirlwind of questions around the 25-year-old's status after he suffered a hamstring injury during Champions League action earlier this month. Davies will be alongside Alistair Johnson, who's coming back from hamstring surgery, and Moise Bombido, who missed Canada's last camp because of a tibia fracture. Canada's full and final roster for the World Cup will be announced on Friday with the team training in Charlotte, North North Carolina this week before hosting Uzbekistan on June 1st in Edmonton and then Ireland in Montreal on June 5th. Canada opens its tournament on June 12th in Toronto. I'm Virjesh Dave.
0: And coming up in 60 seconds, we have the 570 News Radio Business Report. 570 News Time, 6:25.
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0: 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Here's John Leatherby in the 570 News Radio Business Center.
19: Canadian defense firms calling on governments and investors to more urgently make financial decisions involving the sector. Elliot Pence is the CEO of defense contractor Dominion Dynamics. He says for far too long, Canadian procurement processes have moved too slowly. They haven't favored domestic companies. As proof, he points to the many years it took the country to settle on buying F-35 jets and to pick out what kind of drones it would purchase. Pence says a better procurement process would make decisions in weekly, daily, or even hourly cycles. Pembina Pipeline Corporation going ahead with a $570 million Heartland Extraction Plan project, 750 million cubic feet per day straddle plant to extract natural gas liquids under Pembina's extraction rights on the Yellowhead Pipeline. It's expected to enter service in late 2029. European Union officials saying that Europeans can expect the oil and gas prices there to remain above what they were before the Iran war, for at least until the end of 2027. TSX finishing the day off with a bang, higher by 359 points. This after it started the day in record territory. U.S. markets were closed for the Memorial Day holiday, and our dollar, 72.46 cents. U.S. At the Business Center, I'm John Leatherby.
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2: It's Monday, May 25th. Good evening. I'm Aaron Anderson.
0: And good evening. I'm Paul McPhee. Here's what's making news this hour.
3: The premier says he won't be endorsing anyone in the Toronto mayoral race.
4: No, I'm staying out of that.
3: And we ask about the costs related to his private jet.
4: Ticks me off, Richard, more than it ticks you off.
10: Ontario's Solicitor General says the province will hold criminals accountable even when others won't. According to the Ford government, it's introducing legislation that will strengthen public safety.
7: The city of Mississauga is investigating after a Waterloo regional councillor was left waiting hours for an accessible taxi. She's now highlighting the need for better and more robust accessible transportation in the province.
8: The Prime Minister says the feds are looking into whether that Alberta referendum question complies with the Clarity Act, and he warns about what happened in the UK after Brexit.
24: I certainly will be campaigning for Canadian unity. I've begun that.
6: Just a massive game at the Memorial Cup tonight as the Kitchener Rangers take on the Everett Silvertips. No Vladdy this evening as the Jays host the Marlins, and we're getting set for Game 3 in Montreal. Sports at 45.
0: 5:07 news time, 6:31.
2: It's time for Rogers Xfinity Internet traffic and weather together. Here's Brent Cater.
1: Thanks, Aaron. This update is brought to you by Ontario Mold Specialists. We'll begin on the 401 eastbound, where we still have a stalled vehicle between Guelph Line and Highway 25 in Milton. The left lane shoulder blocked around the Kelso Conservation Area, so about halfway between Guelph Line and Highway 25. Do expect delays through that stretch, but by the time you get to Highway 25 in Milton, it clears up. Rest of the drive through to Mississauga looking good as well. Westbound side of the drive, delays from Highway 25 in Milton to Guelph Line. Part of that's volume, but also the visual distraction of that eastbound issue. And you'll hit delays westbound coming up to Highway 6 South. After that, Cambridge, Woodstock looking good. Area highways, not seeing any collisions to mention, but a bit of volume. Westbound Highway 8 between the Weber Fairway ramps and the flyover. And then our city streets, not seeing any crashes to report. But if you do spot any other traffic issues, call us hands-free at *401. 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Get started with a free quote at ontariomold.ca. Now the latest from 570 weather specialist Denise Andriacci.
2: Mainly clear tonight, a low near 12. It's been a good start to the week, and it's a good wrap-up to the month of May, which has brought us all sorts of weather here in the region. Hot for Tuesday, 26 feeling like 30. Plenty of sunshine tomorrow, but a slight risk of thunderstorms as well. Of course, if you hear thunder, get indoors and make sure that you're starting to practice that sun protection. We have a very high UV index all week. Our low for tonight, near 12. Right now at the Boardwalk in Kitchener, sunny, 24 degrees, humidex at 26.
0: Yeah, another check of traffic and weather together in less than 10 minutes, 570 News Time, 6:33.
2: Lots to unpack from the Premier today, who's commenting on the thousands of taxpayer dollars used to cover his government's private jet purchase.
0: He's also reacting to the news Olivia Chow will seek re-election as Toronto's mayor. 570's Queen's Park reporter Richard Southern with the details.
3: Asked about Olivia Chow's re-election bid, the Premier had nothing but good things to say about the mayor.
4: We get along very, very well.
3: He said he'll continue to work with her if she's re-elected, but stop short of offering any sort of endorsement.
4: No, I'm staying out of that.
3: Then there's the matter of Ford's private jet. This was the first time we had a chance to ask the Premier about the $200,000 in costs associated with that Challenger private plane. I asked Ford if he'll cover that out of his own pocket. He did not commit to doing so, but said he was uncomfortable with the extra charges.
4: You know something? No one's more ticked off about the $200,000.
3: Why should the taxpayer be on the hook for the $200,000? Well, why won't
4: Richard,
3: you cover it?
4: I'm going to focus on saving billions. A couple hundred grand, which frustrates the heck out of me.
3: Green leader Mike Schreiner.
25: Well, if the premier's really ticked off, then he should have his party or himself pay for it, not the people of Ontario.
3: Richard Southern, Queen's Park.
2: The Ford government introducing legislation that would, if passed, support victims of crime and give law enforcement stronger tools to keep communities safe. 570's Phil Martino reports.
10: Ontario's Solicitor General Michael Kirstner says they will stand to support victims and have the backs of the men and women who put on the uniform every day.
26: And we will hold criminals accountable even when others won't.
10: He introduced the Protecting Ontario Streets and Communities Act. It includes new measures to crack down on
9: illegal drugs, strengthen oversight of the towing industry, and support victims of human trafficking.
26: And helping survivors of human trafficking escape debts they were forced to into by their traffickers.
9: The province also says it will be launching a public provincial website about high-risk offenders when a police chief issues a community notification. I'm Phil Martino.
0: An investigation has been launched in Mississauga after regional councillor Chantel Hunick was left waiting hours for an accessible taxi in that city. 570's Matt Hutchison has the story.
11: The problem arose last month while Councillor Hunick was attending conferences in Etobicoke and Mississauga. Having spent her whole life in a wheelchair, Hunick is a veteran of navigating transportation, so when she was told she could only book an accessible taxi an hour in advance, she was worried. Hunick was a guest on the Mike Farwell Show where she described what happened when she tried calling other taxi companies for a ride.
12: $20 surcharge because I needed an accessible vehicle and another one mentioned it explicitly, and when I don't notice that that was against Ontarians with Disabilities Act, they hung up on me.
11: Hunick did end up getting that ride. 3 hours later, she notified the city of Mississauga, who promised to launch an investigation. In a statement to 570 News Radio, the city said taxi companies are not permitted to impose a surcharge specifically for providing an accessible vehicle. The statement goes on to say no recent changes have been made to city bylaws that would affect the availability or provision of accessible taxi services. I'm Matt Hutchison.
13: Navdeep Bains has entered the race to be the next leader of the Ontario Liberal Party. The former federal cabinet minister filed his paperwork with Elections Ontario over the weekend. Bain also released a 16-second video of him walking into a classroom, taking a seat at a student's desk and rolling up his sleeves, and launched a website that says, "Let's get to work." Bains most recently worked as chief corporate affairs officer for Rogers Communications before resigning earlier this month. Rogers is the parent company of this radio station. Former St. Mary's General Hospital head and current Etobicoke Lakeshore MPP Lee Fairclough and policy advisor Dylan Mirando are the only others officially running for the job.
0: And Prime Minister Mark Carney was at a housing announcement in Ontario this morning, but most of the questions he faced have to do with Alberta. 570's Andrea Montgomery has more.
14: What do I think of the question?
15: Once again, the exact wording of which is, should Alberta remain a province of Canada or should the government of Alberta commence the legal process required under the Canadian Constitution to hold a binding provincial referendum on whether or not Alberta should separate from Canada? The Prime Minister says the feds are looking into it.
14: In terms of the specifics of the question, we have an obligation as the federal government to look at the question and determine whether it's consistent with the Clarity Act that is underway.
15: But while the exact wording of the referendum question is reviewed and digested, a warning from the PM about what happened with Brexit and the idea that separation could help leverage negotiations.
14: It is often advanced that vote for this and it's a free option. Vote for this and we will strengthen our hand in a future negotiation. That is a very dangerous bluff.
15: He says 10 years after that vote, people in the UK are still trying to manage the results, largely being things they did not vote for. I'm Andrea Montgomery.
13: 570 News Time, 6:38.
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13: The Kitchener Rangers getting ready for their second game of the Memorial Cup tournament in Kelowna. And as 570's Mike Farwell reports, tonight might be the toughest team the Rangers face this week.
27: The Rangers opened the tournament with a win last Friday. And tonight they meet the perceived favorites from Everett, who also opened with a win. Silvertips fans have been waiting for this Memorial Cup moment since the franchise was founded 23 seasons ago. And play-by-play voice Casey Bryant says the city was captivated by Everett's 57-win regular season.
28: I don't think anyone in the Silvertip locker room believes that they're the favorites, which I think is the funny thing. Yes, they had a tremendous regular season. Yes, they had a tremendous playoff. But they have always kind of viewed themselves as, you know, confident but never cocky. They're never satisfied until the job is done. And to them, the Ed Chynoweth Cup is great, but the job's not done.
27: Everett was the top-ranked team in Canada for the final 8 weeks of the regular season, while the Rangers ranked seventh on the final list. 570 News Radio has your Rangers Silvertips action tonight, starting with the pregame show at 8:30. I'm Mike Farwell.
13: Still to come, we have gas prices in 60 seconds. This is 570 News Radio.
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3: 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Roger McKnight of Enpro is expecting gas prices will stay the same at midnight, as high as $1.82.9 per liter. Still to come, Brent Cater standing by with traffic and weather.
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7: Thanks, Aaron. This update is brought to you by Hefner Lexus Toyota. We'll begin on the 401 eastbound. We still have a stalled vehicle blocking a left lane and shoulder between the Guelph Line and Highway 25 exits as you're traveling through to Milton. It's right near the Kelso Conservation Area, so about halfway between Guelph Line and Highway 25. Do expect some added delays there. Past the Highway 25 exit, though, it does clear up through the rest of Milton. Mississauga, not looking bad. Westbound side of the drive, slow going from Highway 25 to Guelph Line. Some volume and reports of a vehicle off to the shoulder adding to those delays. And you'll hit more slowdowns between Guelph Line and Highway 6 South. It's looking quite slow through that stretch. Past 6 South, though, the region, Woodstock, moving well. Area highways, they're up to speed through the region, and Kitchener, Waterloo, Cambridge, not seeing any problems there. City streets, though, we do have a crash in Kitchener at the Victoria Street South and Fisher Hallman Road intersection. Delays are building up, so if you can avoid that, recommend you do so. If you do spot any other traffic problems, call us hands-free at *401. 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Now the latest from 570 weather specialist Denise Andriecci.
8: Mainly clear and calm weather this evening and overnight. It's been a mild day today, a good start to the week. Our low is 12, and then we'll jump to 26 tomorrow, feeling more like 30. Chance of some showers and thunderstorms Tuesday, Wednesday, but it's a very low risk at this point. We have pretty much a ton of sunshine and warm temperatures as we wrap up the month of May. Our low for tonight, near 12 degrees.
3: Right now at the Boardwalk in Kitchener, it is sunny, 24 degrees. Humidex at 26. 570 News Time, 6:43. Still to come, we have sports and headlines next.
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3: It's mostly sunny at the Boardwalk in Kitchener, 24 degrees, humidex at 26. Good evening, I'm Erin Anderson. Here's what's making news this hour. The premier's private jet back in the spotlight as Doug Ford says he's frustrated about the thousands of dollars in taxpayer money used to buy and then sell the aircraft as the NDP calls on him to personally repay it. And Prime Minister Mark Carney calling for national unity and says using separatism as leverage is a dangerous bluff in response to Alberta's referendum push. 570 News Time, 6:45. It's time for sports from Sportsnet Radio. Here is Alex Sixero.
14: Well, it's shaping up to be an excellent hockey game tonight at the Memorial Cup as the 1-0 Kitchener Rangers take on the 1-0 Everett Silvertips. The Blue Shirts were terrific in their opener, beating Kelowna 5-0. Everett coming off a 5-3 win over Chicoutimi. Mike and Josh have the game at 9 right here on 570 News Radio, pregame 8:30. Tonight's winner will have a great chance of directly advancing to the final after the round robin. To baseball, it's been a newsy day at Rogers Center as the Jays and Marlins open a three-game series this evening. Dylan Cease has been placed on the injured list with a mild left hamstring strain. While the Jays have reinstated Nathan Lucas from the IL, he starts in center field as Davis Schneider heads to AAA, and Vladimir Guerrero Jr. on his bobblehead night not in the starting lineup as he is dealing with a sore right elbow. Trey is savage with a 7:07 first pitch on Sportsnet 1. In the NHL, the Eastern Conference Finals shifts to the Bell Center tonight for Game 3 as the Habs and Hurricanes are tied at a game apiece, and Sportsnet has that starting at 8. Closer to home, Maple Leafs forward Max Domi is out indefinitely, and he'll be reevaluated at the start of training camp. Domi suffered complications from off-season surgery to address an unknown issue. To soccer, Canadian head coach Jesse Marsh has revealed his 32-player training camp roster ahead of the upcoming World Cup. Injured captain Alphonso Davies is included, but Marsh doesn't believe that Davies will be ready for Canada's first World Cup game in Toronto June 12th against Bosnia and Herzegovina. And at the French Open, Canadian Leila Fernandez was eliminated in round one, falling to Alicia Park 6-4, 6-4. From the Sports Center, I'm Alex Sixero.
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3: 570 News Time, 6:48. We're getting a better picture of the damage done following last week's severe weather that triggered tornado warnings west of the region. The Northern Tornadoes Project out with its final report today saying there were two tornadoes and a downburst all in the London area. The most severe was an EF1 tornado that swept from Sharon Creek to the Mossley area. That damaged power poles, trees, houses, several farm buildings, and toppled a transport truck. An EF0 tornado also hit the Melbourne area, impacting trees and a farm structure. The downburst left a path of damage from East London to north of Dorchester, but there were no injuries reported. The federal government leasing 10 new firefighting planes and helicopters. It's to help provinces and territories respond to wildfires this summer. Emergency Management Minister Eleanor Oshelvsky says wildfire agencies will be able to request the equipment.
17: There'll be 5 planes and 5 heavy lift helicopters, and they will be pre-positioned at locations across the country, and that will be based on anticipated fire activity, and they'll be able to respond to the highest level of need.
3: She says the new assets will boost national firefighting surge capacity by increasing access to aircraft during periods of intense wildfire activity. Police have seized 2 guns, ammunition, and a firearms license after a weapons call last night in North Dumfries. Police say a youth was seen pointing a long gun at another youth after they were involved in a verbal altercation. Investigators determined the gun was not loaded and it had been taken from a gun safe that was inside the youth's home. Because of the minor's age, no criminal charges have been laid. However, police seized the weapons for safekeeping pending a court process. The service is urging all firearm owners to ensure all guns are securely stored and inaccessible to kids. Still to come, Brent Cater standing by. He has traffic and weather next.

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3: Thanks, Aaron. This update is brought to you by Gemini Motors. We'll begin on the 401 eastbound out of Woodstock. It's clear all the way through to the region. Sixes, not seeing any issues there, but we do have some slight delays at Guelph Line. We did have reports of a stalled vehicle further east of that towards Highway 25. That's cleared up, but again, still some delays remain at Guelph Line. Then Milton, Mississauga, looking better after that. It will slow down again further east as you are passing Dixie Road, though. Westbound side of the drive, delays from Highway 25 in Milton through to Highway 6 South. It's particularly slow coming up to 6 South. We are getting reports of an incident approaching that exit, so do be aware of that. It is going to be slower in that stretch. Once you're past Highway 6 South, though, looks good to the region. Not seeing any problems out to Woodstock. Area highways through Kitchener and Waterloo, they're moving up to speed. Again, not seeing any collisions to report, but we do have a crash in Kitchener. Victoria Street South, Fisher Holman Road, that intersection, getting reports of a crash and delays starting to really build up there. So do be cautious if you are driving through that area. Again, Victoria Street South and Fisher Holman Road. If you do spot any other traffic problems, call us hands-free at *401. 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Now the latest from 570 weather specialist Denise Andriachi.
4: Dropping to a low of 12 tonight. We had a perfect start to the week. Lots of gorgeous sunshine today. That continues tomorrow as the heat gets turned up a little bit. 26, feeling more like 30. Slight thunderstorm risk tomorrow. Same for Wednesday. Slight chance of showers. Highs near 25. And we'll stay nice and sunny heading into and through the weekend. Our low tonight, 12 degrees.
2: Right now at the Boardwalk in Kitchener, it is sunny. We're at 24 degrees, feeling like 26 with the Humidex. 570 News Time, 6:53.
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2: The captain is included as the Canadian men's soccer team has set their final training camp roster ahead of the FIFA World Cup. We get those details from 570's Alex Ixero.
11: Head coach Jesse Marsh has named the 32 players that'll be in training camp this week in Charlotte, with the roster featuring captain Alfonso Davies. There was some doubt about whether Davies would be on the training camp roster after suffering another hamstring injury with Bayern Munich this month, although it's still unclear if he'll be ready for Canada's first World Cup game June 12th against Bosnia. Goalkeeper James Pantemis, defender Kamal Miller, and midfielder Junior Hoylett were not named to the training camp squad, which means they have no shot at making the final 26-man World Cup roster, which will be unveiled on Friday. Canada has two more friendlies to play before the World Cup group stage gets going. On June 1st, they take on Uzbekistan and Edmonton, followed by a June 5th game in Montreal against Ireland. From the Sports Center, I'm Alex Ixero.
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14: Pembina Pipeline Corporation going ahead with a $570 million Heartland Extraction Plant project. 750 million cubic feet per day straddle plant, extracting natural gas liquids under Pembina's extraction rights on the Yellowhead Pipeline, expected to enter service in late 2029. It's also signed a long-term agreement at the Heartland project to supply Dow with ethane beginning in late 2029, scaling to 22,500 barrels per day by the end of 2030. Huawei announcing a new chip design approach that's going to be used for the first time this fall in its Curran smartphone chips has significant implications not only for NVIDIA, but also Apple's iPhone sales as well. European Union officials say that Europeans can expect oil and gas prices to remain above what they were before the Iran war for at least until the end of 2027. Higher energy prices, primarily responsible for driving inflation to a forecast at 3.1% for this year, 2.4% for 2027. TSX finishing the day off with a bang, higher by 359 points, this after it started the day in record territory. U.S. markets were closed for the Memorial Day holiday, and our dollar, 72.46 cents U.S. At the Business Center, I'm John Leatherby.
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Hi, good morning. This is Larry Fedorkin for Mike Farwell, and we are enjoying a morning of technical difficulties. So always exciting. So I'm coming to you from my home studio, but for some reason, my home studio is malfunctioning. I think it's my end. I mean, if I have a choice between blaming 570 News Radio and blaming my studio, I would blame my studio because I was having a few glitches this morning and couldn't get my audio up. And then this is a very interesting story, and I apologize, but I couldn't get my audio up going this morning, so I finally did. And then when I did, I lost my speakers. So here I am, and for some reason this morning, you know, it's a Monday, so you kind of think, oh, the Mondays are going to happen. I use my audio system at home 4 or 5 times a week, and it's always the same, and it always set up. And then the morning, you know, it doesn't matter what it is, whether it's an audio system at home or your car doesn't start suddenly or it's your fridge cacked out or whatever it is. Just the morning it doesn't work, it's like, well, what's not working? It worked a minute ago. It worked yesterday. Why isn't it working? So at this point, I'm pushing buttons and I'm like, I'm not an audiophile. I kind of know what I'm doing, but I also, if it's like, I know how to work my car. I can't fix my car. It's the same system. It's. I know how to set this up and work it and everything. But if something is not working the way it's supposed to, then I'm kind of challenged. So here I am on a telephone line right now, and hopefully we can repair this and get a proper show going that doesn't sound like it's going to be on the telephone. Because I can't tell you what else I'm going to do. I think I pushed every possible button there is. Including some on my fridge, just in case. No, I'm serious. But I've tried everything, and it doesn't seem to work particularly here. So, plus, with this audio now that I'm getting, a slight delay. So I'm going to try and fix that as well. But I think that's just a matter of me being on the telephone as opposed to the microphone. So. All right. Anyway, welcome to Monday. Welcome to the program. It is Larry Fedorkin from Mike Farwell. Mike, of course, we know where Mike is. He is in my Kelowna. Thank you. I'm here all week. And what, you know, like Friday when we were on, we actually talked to Mike Thursday from Kelowna and kind of left him alone on game day because, you know, it's not just the team. Mike has a lot of pregame stuff to do as well. So, but we talked about the importance of that first win. And that was not just a win, in my opinion. That was a statement. So it's interesting now that the way it's shaping up in that everybody's got a win, and I think somebody's got a loss as well. I knew it, and now with all this audio stuff, panic, it's not coming back to me. But anyway, it's game day here on 570 News Radio. It's of course 8:30 for the pregame. It's in Kelowna, so puck drop 9 o'clock with Mike Farwell and Josh Piercy, and it's going to be very exciting. It's Memorial Day in the United States. It's Memorial Cup in Kitchener. It's a very exciting day, and having that when we talked to Mike last week, we talked about the game on Friday night, and we said, you know, of course everybody wants to win every game, but the importance of that first game and then having a 2-day break and not playing again tonight, if you don't win that first game, you've got 2 days, you've got 2 full days to just have that sit on you. And there's already enough pressure going into Memorial Cup that you don't want to lose the first game. So not only, as I said, winning, but making a statement on opening night of the Memorial Cup for 2026. It was just fantastic, a 5-0 win. So just great, you know, 5 goals and great defense. I mean, that's 5-0. That's what it says. So it's game 2 tonight, so we're very excited about that. Lots to do on the show this morning. I hope that at some point I do have a microphone to actually talk to you with. I don't know if we want to maybe...

0: take a bit of a break early here and try and get the microphone set up. If I can just kind of speak to the control room here for a moment, just get back to take our break early. And I'll push some more buttons here on my microphone and see what the heck is going on here. Larry Fedoruk, not an auspicious start to the week, but here we are in for Mike Farwell on 570 News Radio and on Rogers TV. Back in a moment.
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1: Welcome back. Can anybody hear me on this microphone?
2: My goodness gracious. I'm not sure if I even know how to solve the situation. Anyway, I'm opening up our my own personal wounds here. I'm showing you all my problems instead of kind of talking to you about maybe things you'd like to hear about today instead of me whining about the phone here and all the technical issues. I don't know. I don't know. I thought, and I was looking at the screen too, and I thought we had a caller here, and I realized that caller is me. So I'm the first caller on the show. I'm also the host, so I'm not supposed to be on the phone. But I don't know. I've been through the whole Zoom meeting, joined by microphone audio kind of thing, and I don't know what else I can do. I'm gonna try something here in a while, but. Nevertheless, if I do somehow make it through the show today with the audio that we have, we do have an array of fantastic people to talk to today. I don't know if you've heard of the term maple washing before. It's an interesting term. It's mostly applies to grocers, not really the manufacturers, the food processors themselves, but it can apply to them as well. But it's a term where food in grocery stores is passed off as Canadian or made in Canada when it is really not. And that's what maple washing is. And a couple of the big stores have been accused and actually had to pay some fines for maple washing. And this, of course, started at shortly after tariff time and Trump's tariffs on Canada, when we started to say as Canadians, you know, well, we're just going to buy Canadian. How's that? We're going to support Canadian. We don't need those American products. They're going to charge us tariffs. Keep your products. We'll buy Canadian. And that's one of the ways we're going to battle a whole tariff situation. Well, it was great. I mean, for a while. Then we started to see little maple leaves next to products that were clearly not Canadian. And some of us bought products on good faith that we thought were Canadian that were in fact not. There's also a difference between product of Canada and made in Canada. I believe that's a different distinction, but we have an expert coming up on that. And it is Sylvain Charlebois. He is known as the food professor. And, gosh, I've spoken to him off and on over the years since he was at Guelph and then he was at Dalhousie, I believe. And now he is at McGill. He works in food policy there and visiting scholar for food distribution and policy at McGill University. Sylvain Charlebois coming up on our program just a little bit after 9:30, and we're going to talk maple washing. Have you ever done that? Have you ever, I mean, I have. Now that I think about it, there are a few products where I buy it, and I didn't necessarily look for a Canadian product, but I saw the Canadian maple leaf there, and it was a decent price, and I was like, oh my gosh, not only is it a good price, I'm supporting Canadian companies, so I would throw that in the basket. And now I'm wondering if I should go back and check some of those products to see, in fact, they were maple washing. Which I don't know, like, I am not quite sure why you would, well, I guess you would do that to sell more products, what have you, just get in on this. There is a, what I want to say is a legendary individual down at Syracuse University in television and radio and film and pop culture. He is sometimes called the ambassador of pop culture. He is Professor Robert Thompson. And wanted to get to Robert Thompson. He's scheduled to be on our show this morning just after 10 o'clock to talk about the end of the Colbert run. The Late Show, of course, as you know, ended on Thursday. We talked a little bit about it on Friday on the program. And it's interesting what it's being replaced with, this Comics Unleashed, this very safe, absolutely non-political show hosted by Byron Allen, who is not only a former comedian and talk show host himself, but has become a media mogul, a media billionaire. He owns television stations. He's built up his network. He's built up his production company. And his Comics Unleashed program, I didn't know this, but it's been around for years and years, and people watch it. It's a very relaxed format of comics sitting around. And it's a lot of, did you notice, hey, kids are funny, shopping for groceries, the traffic is crazy. It's not political, in other words. Which, I mean, there's a point to be made for that. I don't know that I'd want to watch a bunch of comics without a political joke, specifically, it's politics specifically banned from the show. And I mean, that's going to replace it. It has replaced it at 11:30. But the question is the format of the late night television show on its way out entirely, not just Colbert? Like, are the days of Kimmel and Fallon numbered regardless of what their politics are or what their political content of their show is? You know, so it could be that the format of late night has to pivot a little bit. Although Professor Thompson, part of what they've been saying is people don't necessarily watch an hour of late night anymore. What they watch is TikTok and Instagram and Facebook and YouTube. They watch the clips. But late night talk has been formatted for that for its entire life. It's already a segmented show. Here's the monologue. Here's the first guest. Here's the second guest. Here's the musical number. Good night, everyone. Maybe here's a sketch and good night. So it's almost like it's made for social. So and what happens is a lot of these times you say, well, the ratings of Colbert may be down, but look, he's got 12 million views for this. That's already built into their financial model. Like, I know that when stuff goes big on Google and YouTube, it's Google and YouTube that make the most money. But the people also make money from YouTube. You know that, YouTubers. And traditional media, if they do well on social, they make money on there too. So anyway, a lot to discuss with Robert Thompson coming up. That is at least scheduled on the show today. We have Kate McRae Bristol is coming up. She has been the named recipient of the Ontario University Women of Distinction Awards. She's from Wilfrid Laurier. And I want to find out a little bit more about her. She's going to join us a little later on in the program. We'll talk about that. Tammy Lawrence is going to join us. I believe it is the 10th anniversary. 10th anniversary of the Belmont Village Festival, which is just a great autumn, not quite autumn, it's just like officially not autumn, I guess, but it's about a week, I think it's a week after Labor Day, usually the Street Festival of Arts and Music, and it's going on 10 years this fall, so that's coming up. And also, speaking of music, today is This Week in Music History with our weekly guest, Brian Ellison. If you check out Facebook and search This Week in Music History, you will find Brian's page, and it's just a super interesting Facebook page if you're into music, and even if you're not. So every week, and I've filled in a couple of Mondays where I get to talk to Brian. It's one of my favorite segments because I'm a music buff, and I love trivia and information and anniversaries and dates and birthdays and observances when it comes to music and musicians. So that's what we get to talk to Brian about this morning. And what else we got? See what I mean? It's a jam-packed show. If only my system was working, it might actually be worth tuning in here. We're also going to talk to the reestablishment. We're going to talk to the person behind the reestablishment of the Fierce Founders program. And Fierce Founders basically helps out founders of companies and helps companies grow. That's the explanation in a nutshell. There's much more than that. But we're going to talk to Michelle Engelhardt, who is a Fierce Founders Program Manager. That's coming up at 11:30 this morning. And then, of course, 12 o'clock, our 12 o'clock talk back hour. So lots to talk about this morning. Can we actually, since I'm doing this on the phone, can I take a call? Can I take Barbara? Barbara, go ahead. You're on with 570 News Radio on the show so far.
3: Yeah, good morning, Larry. It's Barbara. I'm a regular columnist with Mike, and I'm also the sewer lady. And I just called to say, yeah, your sound's a little off. Don't worry about it. We can hear you. We've all, you know, tuned into something that was... Honestly, it doesn't matter. So I was just calling to say, don't worry about it. You sound fine. We can hear you. So enjoy the show. But I wanted to give a shout-out. So, of course, Mike is not going to be back until June 1st after we win the Memorial Cup.
2: Yes.
3: So the Farwell for Hire campaign starts on June 4th. But I want to remind listeners that on June 6th, there's a major Farwell for Hire event. It's me, the sewer lady, doing a public talk on sewers, like all the stuff I'm always talking about on the radio. But this is way better because I have 45 minutes or an hour with slides, and I'll be talking about how your sewer works and how to look after your sewer and your basement plumbing and all that, how to avoid flooding. And I'm also going to be touching on the Region of Waterloo water crisis, which is also a sewer crisis, and I've been talking about that for a long time. So Saturday, June 6th, Knox Waterloo, 2 o'clock. It's a fundraiser for Farwell for Hire. It's a free will offering, but I'm asking people to throw $20 in if they can for the Farwell for Hire campaign. And, of course, Mike Farwell is hosting. So it's going to be a great event, and you'll laugh, you'll cry, you'll run home and call a plumber, whatever. they're pretty entertaining talks, and this isn't me talking. This is people who've heard me talk and tell me after. So this is important. It's our tax dollars. It's our affordability, putting food on the table. If we could spend less money on some of this stuff that we're wasting money on, maybe people could feed their families a little more easily. So anyway, go, Larry. You're doing great. Have a great show.
2: Thank you. Wow, Barbara, that was so nice of you to say all those things. And, of course, your large event coming up June 6th. Thanks for the heads up on that. So according to Barbara, I'll carry on, I guess. Although here's the other thing. What happens when my phone, is my phone good for a 4-hour radio show today? I know it's probably good for an hour conversation, so I'll have to find a place to plug my phone. We were talking about that the other day when I was talking about, and I'm writing a podcast. My next podcast, my weekly podcast that I do is called Later That Same Life. And the one I'm writing now is on data centers and we have a few data centers. We're not the hyperscale data centers in Kitchener, but there's data centers. You kind of have to have them everywhere now. But I'm talking about the hyperscale ones, the ones that are causing the controversy because they're going to be on 160 acres of the land and they're going to use up local resources, water and power and so on and so forth. And the topic came up of just how much power one needs and how our demand for power has increased over the years. This is you and I, and not just because more electronics, I guess, just in the general sense of the word. But in my office at home, I don't know if I have room for anything else to be plugged in. And I don't even want to tell you how many power bars I'm already using with multiple sockets and multiple power bars and then multiple devices plugged into those power bars. I'm always like, this is okay, right? This is what everybody does. This is, so I'm literally out of a spot to plug my phone in. If I have to do a show by the telephone over the next little while, although hopefully not. Hopefully I can resolve this situation, but we will attempt to do so. As nice as Barbara was to say that, I guess for a segment or two, we're always, you know, like when we're doing a show, we're talking to people. A lot of people call in the show and they're talking on the phone, and that's great. And I just, but there's always at least somebody on a microphone, which sounds a little better. That's why we have them. That's why we have the microphones instead of everybody just being on the phone. So I don't know that I'm going to do an entire show on a phone here. But we're going to work on it. I promise you that, as nice as Barbara was and as good as this may sound on the telephone, I'm going to try and sound better. There's my little goal for the day. Try and sound better. Try and do better. Isn't that sweet? Isn't that a nice little thing to think about? Larry Fedoric in for Mike Farwell. We'll take a break and try and resolve everything. Back in a moment. 570 News Radio, Rogers TV.
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16: From the National Newsroom of the Canadian Press, I'm Jason White. Foreign Affairs Minister Anita Anand says Israel's mistreatment of Canadians in a flotilla to Gaza last week violated the Vienna Convention. The 12 Canadians were among more than 400 people on 41 boats intercepted by Israel as they tried to bring a symbolic amount of aid to Gaza despite Israeli restrictions. Anand said last week she had heard from her officials in Turkey about what she called appalling abuse suffered by those Israel detained. Prime Minister Mark Carney says using the idea of separation as leverage in future negotiations is a dangerous bluff. He was speaking about Alberta separatism and says he saw the effects of the Brexit vote in 2016 firsthand when he was governor of the Bank of England.
17: There's tremendous strengths that Canada brings to Alberta and Alberta brings to Canada. We are absolutely stronger together. We're better together. We're better people. We're wealthier together.
16: Alberta Premier Danielle Smith says separation's a decision to be made by Albertans, not Ottawa. The federal government is leasing 10 new firefighting aircraft. Emergency Management Minister Eleanor Olszewski says they'll help provinces and territories respond to this summer's wildfires.
18: There'll be five planes and five heavy lift helicopters. and they will be pre-positioned at locations across the country, and that will be based on anticipated fire activity, and they'll be able to respond to the highest level of need.
16: She says the aircraft will boost national firefighting surge capacity. 17 people face more than 100 charges after an investigation into a string of violent extortion incidents in the Toronto area.
19: That includes 16 that are tied to Four Brothers, an international criminal network that targets South Asian business owners and community members in Canada and the United States. Police allege the criminal network is behind attacks against the South Asian community in the Peel region and is believed to have been active in British Columbia and have links to California. Most of the suspects are from Ontario, two from British Columbia, and one from California. Police say six of the individuals may face immigration action, including possible removal from the country after their criminal cases are finished. Naira Ahmed, The Canadian Press.
16: The group representing Manitoba's doctors supports the province's proposed plan to ban social media and artificial intelligence chatbots for children and youth. Doctors Manitoba President Dr. Alon Altman says the effects of social media can outweigh other health concerns.
20: Ranking higher than even smoking, drinking, injuries, and sedentary lifestyles.
16: The group's also calling for restrictions on advertising for minors and an emphasis on digital literacy and online safety education for children and youth. This is the Canadian Press. In sports, the Montreal Canadiens are at home to face the Carolina Hurricanes tonight in Game 3. Their best-of-seven Eastern Conference final is currently tied 1-1. Canadian sniper Cole Caulfield says his team can do a better job sustaining pressure.
21: You know, I feel like last game we were just getting a lot of one-and-dones, and they get to the puck and go the other way. So just trying to extend ozone. Obviously, puck recoveries are winning your battles.
16: The Hurricanes held a 68-38 advantage in shot attempts in Game 2. Trey Yesavage gets the start for Toronto tonight as the Blue Jays open up a three-game series with the Miami Marlins. Captain Alphonso Davies will likely miss Canada's opening game at the FIFA World Cup. He was named today to Canada's 32-player training camp roster, but is currently recovering from a hamstring injury. And Isaiah Wooden Sr. is back with the Hamilton Tiger Cats. He re-signed with the CFL club after being released by the NFL's Cleveland Browns. From the Canadian Press, I'm Jason White.
0: Listen to Mike Farwell live weekday mornings at 9. Here's just some of what you missed. The best of Mike Farwell returns on 570 News Radio.
22: Welcome back. It is Larry Fedoric in for Mike Farwell. And I think we have a microphone going, but I don't know if I can hear anything else, which would be only me at this point. So we shall see how it goes. And I apologize for technical difficulties because I believe they are on my end. And it seems like I'm the culprit here today, but nevertheless, let's see if we have let's see if we do have some ability to continue on with a program today. I don't know if you've heard the term. I mentioned it earlier when I was talking about what's coming up on the show today about the term maple washing. Maple washing, washing rather, is an expression that deals with mostly with grocers who try and pass Canadian or products off as Canadian products when they're not really Canadian. And a couple of stores have actually been busted on this, if you will. Our guest is the food professor. He's a visiting scholar, food distribution and policy at McGill University, and a good friend to the program, Sylvain Charlebois, is here. Professor Charlebois, good morning.
23: Good morning.
22: How are you today?
23: Excellent. It's a little on the cool side in Halifax. It's 10 degrees, but hey, we'll at least it's not raining.
22: No, at least it's not raining, and we do hear that summer is on the way, so we're pretty thrilled about that.
23: There's a rumor out there saying that the summer's coming. At least that's what my calendar's telling me, not the weather.
22: We have these maple leaves on food labels that imply, sometimes it's made in Canada, sometimes it's product of Canada, sometimes it's just implied that it's Canadian. Are food stores even obligated to have any kind of labeling as to source of food items?
23: I would say, I mean, first of all, a lot of people have actually looked more at these labels, the maple leaf, and of course there's products of Canada, and there's made in Canada, and products of Canada are products that are fully made in Canada, 100%. Most of the ingredients are from Canada. With made in Canada, at least 50% of ingredients would be Canadian, and the last step of processing would occur in Canada. So it's not as Canadian, but it's Canadian enough to actually have a maple leaf. That's all legislated. It's all by law. And, of course, the CFIA actually oversees these regulations. But what has happened in recent months is that we've seen grocers putting maple leaves everywhere, basically misleading sometimes folks, getting consumers to believe that some products are Canadian. I actually got pictures of Canadian oranges and Canadian almonds, and those are things that we don't grow in Canada. And of course, we have seen cases of seeing these maple leaves being used, and at the same time, some prices mm-hmm. were pushed up as a result. So that's what we would call maple washing.
22: So really, so people are charging more. So, and this is all based, maybe you could talk about this a while, on our sort of not only our Canadian pride, but the tariffs that were put on us and kind of our backlash against American products. It was really taking advantage of all that, wasn't it?
23: It was. And so obviously a lot of people were avoiding American products, and were obviously looking for Canadian products. And I mean, it gets confusing out there when you actually think about a grocery store. There's, you know, on average anywhere between 20 to 30,000 different products, and it's hard to keep track. So, so you're at the mercy of callers and confusing labels, and it gets busy, really, from one aisle to another. So I'm not surprised that some people actually were caught and were led to believe that some products were Canadian and they weren't necessarily. I mean, we've actually seen the use of maple leaves, for example, to get people to think that they are Canadian products, but they were designed in Canada, quote unquote. So, for example, Habitant pea soup is a good example of a product that actually had a maple leaf on the can, but it was actually fully produced in the U.S. 100%, but it was actually mentioned design in Canada, which was tolerated. It was tolerated, but now the CFI is looking into banning that practice.
22: Well, yeah, tolerated how? What is design? What is a soup designed in? The label was designed? I'm not sure I even follow that. It's crazy.
23: Basically, what they were saying is that they were basically saying that the product was actually created in Canada, but the company was sold to the U.S., and so they just kept the maple leaf there.
22: I see. From an old Canadian recipe, but yeah, I say, or whatever. Yeah.
23: Yeah.
22: You mentioned the Canadian Food Inspection Agency monitoring these things. Is that a big job? Can they do it all? And secondly, if they issue these fines, are the fines considered just the price of business?
23: It's they're relatively small. I mean, I think the highest fine I saw was $10,000, and it's not huge. I think the biggest price to pay is the fact that these names are out there. They were mentioned in many press releases. They were mentioned in news stories, and that affects the image of a company and, of course, the reputation. That's much more damaging, I think, than the amounts. I'm not sure it's in the best interest of any regulators to fine retailers hundreds of thousands of dollars. You just want to send a clear message that these practices aren't acceptable at all.
22: Well, yeah. And I, like I said, the price of doing business, I don't know that that's, that fine is doing that, but.
23: I don't think so. No, I think that the point, that regulators are trying to make is that the practice is not acceptable. And of course the name, the actual news is out there. So that's damaging. In and of itself, it's really damaging for the company.
22: Yes. I mean, yeah, I agree with what you're saying, but I also think that they're just getting away with it. They pay a fine, it goes away. They say sorry, and we still have to shop there. And I guess overall reputation is damaged. I agree, but
23: yeah, actually, to your point, what is a bit annoying is that I mean, some of these cases early on, like last year, when people started to focus more on KM products, I think a lot of people were well intended, and frankly, grocers were given a pass a little bit because it was so confused. It was all happening very quickly, and grocers had to pivot and buy other products that were non-American. So I think people were willing to tolerate some mistakes early on, but I think after the summer, the fall, this winter, I don't think there's actually any patience out there allowing grocers to make some of these mistakes. I mean, you should be able to train your staff properly. You should have your ducks in a row when it comes to labeling in stores.
22: For sure. And especially when we're so concerned about prices themselves. That's the other thing where I still have sticker shock at the grocery store every day. And not that that's the grocer's fault either. And I realize grocers have slim margins, so on and so forth. There's a bigger picture. But when all that's going through your head, going to a grocery store, and then you have to deal with mislabeling, it's frustrating.
23: Yeah. Oh, no, absolutely. And of course, I mean, the one case that really irked me was these Canadian oranges, quote unquote. So one person actually sent me two pictures. One was took caking on the one day. They were Canadian oranges and, of course, alerted management. The next day he went back to the same store, took the same picture. Now, the same oranges were from Egypt, which, of course, was accurate, but they were actually 15% less, which meant that Canadian oranges, quote-unquote, were sold at a higher price. And that's just not acceptable, really. Using the maple leaf to increase prices, essentially.
22: There is a proposed class action lawsuit out there. It's waiting for authorization, which may not be till the fall. But what is your thought on that? Would a class action lawsuit even get more attention, and would it do anything?
23: It's going to be hard to prove because I mean, you have to basically prove intent to deceive, and that's in courts. It's never easy. If you go back to the bread scandal, there was a class action lawsuit, and of course, Loblaw ended up paying $500 million, but they actually did admit guilt, so it was a little different. So in this case, I'm not sure if there's going to be, because when you actually issue a fine, you can easily prove that there's a mistake. But in courts, you have to prove some intent, clear intent to deceive. And that's never easy to do.
22: And that's just to get a class action lawsuit going, right? You have to,
23: exactly.
22: You have to prove that long before.
23: Yeah, you need to actually get it approved and then go to court. So and it can last many, many months, perhaps years.
22: and then everybody gets a dollar. Usually, I mean, you know, I'm being
23: facetious. That's right. Well, exactly.
22: Usually like that's kind of what happens.
23: With like the bread settlement right now, of course. Yeah, absolutely. Yeah. So it is really a long haul thing. And I do believe that some lawyers will look into this. I'm not a lawyer personally, but I'm sure that some lawyers will actually try and see whether or not they can actually get it approved.
22: So it's back to us then. Would that be your advice, Professor? Or would it back to us to be aware as consumers and filed a complaint?
23: I've actually always encouraged people to take pictures and public shame retailers if they know for sure that there's a mistake or there's a maple washing case before them. Take pictures and go to social media and post these pictures and try to connect with the grocer where you found it. And they will actually respond. I mean, in many cases, in the last year or so, I've actually posted pictures myself, and they do respond within minutes. And they look into some of these cases. So I would certainly encourage people to do that.
22: Sylvain Charlebois, always appreciate the insights and your time. All the best. Hope you get a summer any day now.
23: Okay. All right. Take care. Right. Bye-bye.
22: Bye-bye. Sylvain Charlebois is known as the food professor. He is currently the food professor, visiting scholar of food distribution and policy at McGill University. Worked in Dalhousie. And as I said earlier, when he was in Guelph, that's when I first started talking to him then, when he was working in that particular industry in Guelph. We found this guy who's like really good and knowledgeable on these kind of issues. And he has since built that into the food professor persona. But yeah, it's these class action lawsuits are, one, tough to get authorized, and that any kind of authorization there is not going to be till the fall. But it's a good point. We do have, and I think I'm being realistic, we do have some power. There are the reviews and the shared pictures and the things online, whether it's Google reviews or just Facebook or Instagram or what have you, where people post these things. Look at what I found. This is not Canadian. It has Canadian maple leaf. It's made in the U.S. Make sure that you are correct in those and you post those. Word of mouth, public shaming, I guess. We have to be careful with it, but we do have that ability to kind of get our own word out there. And then, of course, we have to be, it's a shame we can't just go out there and trust everyone, but we have to be vigilant consumers. Are you one of those vigilant consumers? Ever been scammed by maple washing that you know of? Let me know. We'll talk about this more in a moment. This is 570 News Radio and Rogers TV.
0: 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The best of Mike Farwell continues next on 570 News Radio.
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23: sometimes folks getting consumers to believe that some products are Canadian. I actually got pictures of Canadian oranges and Canadian almonds, and those are things that we don't grow in Canada. And of course, we have seen cases of seeing these maple leaves being used, and at the same time, some prices were pushed up as a result. So that's what we would call maple washing.
22: That is right. That's maple washing. Larry Fedoric in for Mike Farwell, and that was our guest moments ago, Sylvain Charlebois, the food professor, as he's known online, and that's what he is. At Dalhousie, he's also currently a food professor, visiting scholar of food distribution and policy at McGill University. So that was his take. I mean, you know, maple washing is when you pass something off as Canadian, a food product in this case. I'm sure the term could apply elsewhere, but it applies right now to food products, things in the grocery store, both processed and obviously fresh foods. And if it wasn't so maddening and sad, you would laugh at Canadian oranges and Canadian almonds. Where? Although I heard someone in Saskatchewan is growing bananas. I heard this. I meant to look it up. That it's somehow, I assume, greenhouse. But that they're grow, but nevertheless, but even when it's something obvious like an orange or an almond out of season that says it's Canadian, and yet they have the audacity to put that Canadian label up there, and I, as much as I admire people who are on this buy Canadian trek in the grocery store on this initiative rather. I'm sorry, my wallet speaks louder than anything. And if I want a product, generally speaking, the least expensive one is the one I buy. There's very few exceptions. I don't know if you're like this. There's very few exceptions. I can't think of one. If I think of one, I'll let you know. Where it's no, I want this brand name. And I'm not going to buy the generic version or another version I want. But for most products, I would say like well over 90% of products, I don't care whether it's the Ritz cracker or the knockoff Ritz cracker or the generic brand mayonnaise, mayonnaise and crackers, or ketchup or cookies or anything else. It doesn't matter to me. What's the cheapest one? And if the cheapest one doesn't say made in Canada and the one next to it says made in Canada, oh man, I want to be this Canadian patriot, but I don't know, man. Inflation is what it is and groceries are what they are. And I don't know. I'll do something else Canadian, you know. I'll do something else super Canadian, but I know, you know, I'll cheer for the Canadian in the NBA playoffs, but I can't spend extra money on Canadian, but people do. And that's why it's so maddening when there's maple washing, right? When there's somebody puts a Canadian label on something. And back to this product of Canada made in Canada. A product of Canada, and we only came to understood this during the tariffs, and I don't know if a lot of people still understand it. Product of Canada is product of Canada. It's Canadian. Made in Canada, and maybe a better example would be a car. If 80% of parts from a car came into Canada and we assembled that car would be made in Canada. Same with the food product. It could be made in Canada, even though it's not 100% Canadian with its content, okay? So, but the one the professor gave there, that Habitant pea soup that hasn't been made in Canada for years, made totally in the United States, had a maple leaf on the label because it was designed in Canada. I'm like, holy smokes, that's stretching it. But it's not even the labels on the products themselves. It's the stickers and labels that the stores put up next to the product to get you to go, oh, this is Canadian. Yeah, that's maddening when it's not, of course. Here's John. John, go ahead. You're on 570 News Radio.
5: Hi, Larry. Good morning to you. That was an interesting conversation. I really love that guy. He's very interesting and knowledgeable. I just come from a giant tiger store in Listowel. Well, I shouldn't say just, it was yesterday, but they had oranges saying from South Africa on the, whatever it was, $3.99, $4.99 for the package
22: right. From
5: South Africa. But the actual wrapping and the bag that it was in was from Florida. And I questioned it, and now the guy took them off right away. No rush, no comments or whatever. He said he apologized very, very politely and stuff, and took them down and moved the little display that they had. So I stayed around the store, and 5 minutes later, they mentioned that they were from the USA, that type of thing. But the only thing, other thing that really irks me is when I'm driving, I see all these Kias, all these Hyundai cars. Not one of those are made in Canada. If you really want to support Canadians, buy a Honda, a Toyota, whatever. The Hondas are made in Alliston. Well, we certainly know what's made in Cambridge with the big Toyota plant. So I that's what bothers me. As Canadians, we fly the flag, but when I see the Kias and the Hyundais, and not one of those cars are manufactured here.
22: John, got to go. Thank you. Great call, though. I just got to go for time, but appreciate the call. 570 News Radio, back in a moment.
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1: From the National Newsroom of the Canadian Press, I'm John Kennedy. Foreign Affairs Minister Anita Anand says Israel's mistreatment of Canadians in a flotilla to Gaza last week violated the Vienna Convention. The 12 Canadians were among more than 400 people on 41 boats intercepted by Israel as they tried to bring a symbolic amount of aid to Gaza despite Israeli restrictions. Anand said last week that she heard from her officials in Turkey about appalling abuse suffered by those detained by Israel. She says she told Israel's foreign minister denying Canadian citizens access to consular services while detained violated the Vienna Convention and must never happen again. India's Commerce and Industry Minister says Prime Minister Mark Carney's recent visit to his country paved the way for a complete overhaul of the Canada-India relationship. Piyush Goyal is in Canada for meetings on trade and investment this week and met with the International Trade Minister, Maninder Sidhu.
2: I think it completely changed the way Canada and India looked at each other. It has set in motion the pathway to a complete overhaul of this relationship, setting new agendas, new goals.
1: Goyal said before the meeting, the relationship between Canada and India will be very important in the coming years. He says both countries are keen to reach a free trade agreement in 2026. BC Premier David Eby says he wants to talk to Alberta Premier Danielle Smith about her plans to hold a binding referendum on separation. He says it is an inopportune time to vote on the future of Alberta within Canada. He intends to make his feelings clear.
14: When Canadians sing, "We stand on guard for thee," I think Canadians mean it. And I think they're doing it in their daily lives. And I think it's inspirational. It has been inspirational. And we do it to make sure that the True North is strong and free, and that's what we're going to do. And I hope that that's what we can leave this meeting committing to as premiers in this crucial moment for our country.
1: Smith says she wants Alberta to stay in Canada, but those requesting a plebiscite deserve to have their say. The city of Vancouver says its newly finalized human rights action plan for the FIFA World Cup has been completed. Advocates had expressed concerns earlier after preliminary plans were released, saying the plan did not promise increased support for homeless residents while also not ruling out tent removals. Deputy City Manager Sandra Singh says homeless people will be allowed to camp in parks overnight, but bylaws require them to move during the day.
15: What we don't ask is that people leave their neighborhoods. We don't ask that people leave that block, but we do require that that large structures and belongings be packed up to enable egress and access.
1: City says it is also boosting support for the homeless and other vulnerable populations during game days while leveraging existing services that are already being provided. This is the Canadian Press. In sports, the Montreal Canadiens are back on home ice.